0: She lacks the fear of God. She lacks the wisdom of God. So she walks in pride. The book of James chapter 3 from verse 16 says, "For where envy and strife is, there is confusion and every evil work." So wherever there is strife, there is confusion and every evil work. A contentious woman is a woman that is full of strife. And there will always be every evil work and confusion. Verse 17 says, "But the wisdom that's from above is first pure, then peaceable, gentle, and easy to be treated, full of mercy and good fruits, without partiality and without hypocrisy." Verse 18, "And the fruit of righteousness is sown in peace of them that make peace." A contentious woman is a woman that is full of the wisdom of the world, which is sensual, earthly, and devilish. She is full of pride. It doesn't matter how you try to restrain her. She will not keep quiet. That's what the scripture says. "Whoever restrains her restrains the wind and grabs oil with his right hand." The wind cannot be restrained. So she cannot be restrained. As the wind cannot be restrained. As the oil cannot be grasped in your hand. So is she slippery to hold. You are not able to control her in righteousness. She is ready to do anything that she has decided to do. Even as the wind cannot be restrained, so she cannot be restrained. As the oil cannot be grasped in her hand, so is she slippery to hold. So the fragrance she will be spreading everywhere is fragrance of confusion, fragrance of disobedience and rebellion. She will be known everywhere as a brawling woman, a loud-mouthed woman who speaks without restraint, who does what she wants to do. So be careful not to fall into such a hand, into such a relationship that will destroy your future. For a continual dropping in a very rainy day and a contentious woman are alike. "Whosoever hideth her hideth the wind and the ointment of his right hand, which bewareth itself." So learn to avoid getting involved with such a woman. Learn to choose your wife prayerfully. A wife that fears the Lord, that is submissive to the word of God. Because when you get such a one, you will know to stand in the authority of the word of God and do what the word of God says. So I encourage you, young man, young woman, don't look for contentious people. Don't enter into a relationship with such people, proud and contentious people. Avoid them. As you do this, remain blessed. In Jesus' name, amen.
1: The future of the nation is you. The revival we need is returning to the true God, raising teaching priests, restoring the truth.

Hey, did you know that God has given you all you need to live a great godly life? Yes, to live a great life in all godliness. The great need on every side is spiritual revival, and God is giving it. The Lord God is rending the heavens and coming down among his people. It's all open. You can hear it all on

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This is the time we must walk by the Holy Spirit. The time for the revival of our soul is now. So, where are you?

0: Father. We thank you, Father God, for you are a great God and greatly to be praised, my Lord. We thank you, Father God, King of kings and the Lord of lords. There is no one like you, Abba Father. There is no one beside you, O Lord God. You are the Alpha and Omega. You are the beginning and end. You are the first and the last, Abba Father. Lord, we thank you for this time as we have gathered here together, O Lord God, in your name. We know, Father God, that you are here in our midst, my Lord, to bless us, King of glory, to heal us, Abba Father, to provide provision for your people, Lord. We know that you are here, Abba Father. Lord, we pray that we shall be led by your Spirit, O Lord God. We shall be led by your word which is coming. Lord, we humble ourselves under your mighty hand and we pray, King of glory, as your word is coming to us, Lord, we will receive it with all meekness, Abba Father, and we will follow it, Father God, with your direction, Abba Father. Lord, we thank you. We give you glory, honor, and all praise. In Jesus' mighty name we pray. Amen. Hallelujah. We thank God for this time. We thank God for his presence is in our midst. Hallelujah. We are here together in his name. And where two or three are gathered in his name, there he is. There in the midst of his people, he is there. Hallelujah. Hallelujah. Let's open Psalm 27 and I will read from verse 1. Psalm 27 verse 1. And this is the Psalm of David. It says, the Lord is my light and my salvation. Hallelujah. This is the declaration. The Lord is my light and he is my salvation. So it doesn't matter after that whatever comes. It says, whom shall I fear? The Lord is the strength of my life. Of whom shall I be afraid? When the wicked came against me to eat up my flesh. Hallelujah. It says, my enemies and foes, they stumbled and fell. Though an army may encamp against me, my heart shall not fear. Hallelujah. It says, though war may rise against me, in this I will be confident. It doesn't matter the wicked comes against you. It doesn't matter the war. It doesn't matter the army encamps you. What matters is that you are with Christ. Hallelujah. He said, he has already declared, the Lord is my light and my shield. Whom shall I fear? He who is in me is greater than he who is in the world. Hallelujah. So it doesn't matter whatever the situation comes or whatever I go even tomorrow, whatever I go through even tomorrow, I know in this I am confident that the Lord, he is on his throne and his eyes are upon his people. Hallelujah. Bible says that he doesn't forsake his saints. They are preserved forever. We are preserved forever. Why? Because we have made God our dwelling place. We are abiding in the shadow of the Almighty. Hallelujah. He is the strength of my heart. He is the strength of my family. He is the strength of my church. He is the strength of my children. Hallelujah. So we're going to pray that we shall not fear. Bible says in his presence, there is fullness of joy. In his presence, there is no fear. We'll pray. When the word of God is coming forth, we will remain strong in him and in the power of his might. Hallelujah. We'll pray that, Lord, what I do not know what is that fear you're having. But as the word is coming forth, we shall be delivered from every fear. We shall be made whole in the name of Jesus Christ. Let's open our mouth and pray. Father God, we thank you. We give you glory, honor, and all praise, Lord. We thank you, Abba Father, as we have come into your presence, O Lord God. We thank you, Lord, that you are our light and you are our strength, Abba Father. You are our salvation. You are our deliverer, O Lord God. You are our fortress, my Father. We shall not be moved. We shall not be shaken, O Lord God. It doesn't matter whatever comes to our way, Father God. It doesn't matter whatever we face, Father God. But in this, we are confident that you are our light and you are our salvation, Abba Father. You are the strength of our heart, King of glory. Lord, we rely upon you, Lord. We rely upon your strength, Abba Father. You are the strength of our church, O Lord God. You are the strength of every member of our church, King of glory, spiritually, mentally, emotionally, physically, financially, Abba Father. So Lord, we pray that we shall not have any fear in the name of Jesus Christ, Lord, but we pray, King of glory, that we shall continue to walk in your fear, Father. Father God, that you may continue to shield us, surround us, protect us, Lord. Lord, we thank you. We give you glory, honor, and all praise. In Jesus' mighty name we pray. Amen. We'll read verse 4. It says, "One thing I have desired of the Lord, that I will seek, that I may dwell in the house of the Lord all the days of my life, to behold the beauty of the Lord and to inquire in his temple." This is one thing David has desired. This is one thing I have desired. This is one thing you have desired, that we and our household shall serve the Lord all the days of our lives. Hallelujah. Situation, the trials, the temptation, the challenges will not take us away from serving the Lord in spirit and in truth. We'll pray that all the days of our life, till my last breath, I will continue to remain in the presence of the Lord. Why? Because in his presence there is fullness of joy, and at his right hand pleasures forevermore. Where should I go out of his presence? Where we can go out of his presence? In his presence there is deliverance. In his presence there is healing. In his presence there is provision. Hallelujah. In his presence there is deliverance. Hallelujah. So we're going to pray that, Lord, all the days of my life, we will remain in your presence. Why? To behold his beauty, to love him with all our heart, with all our soul, and with all our strength, and to inquire of him. We have come here to seek the right way from the Lord. Hallelujah. When the word of God is coming, it will help us to handle things which God has given in our hand with his wisdom. We have come here to seek the right way to go to prophet. We have come here to seek the right way for our young ones. Hallelujah. We have come here to seek wisdom from the Lord to how to handle things on daily basis, whatever we are going through. So we're going to pray. Bible says, blessed is the man whom God chose and caused to approach him. He has chosen us. We are blessed. Hallelujah. And we are here to approach him. So we're going to pray that we will continue to present our cause, everything before him, and we will remain in his presence. We shall not be doing anything, but we shall find ourselves in the presence of the Lord. Let's open our mouth and pray. Father God, we thank you. We give you glory, honor, and all praise, Lord. For you are great, O Lord God, and greatly to be praised, Father God. This one thing we have desired, O Lord God, to behold your beauty, Father God, and to inquire in your temple, Father God. Lord, we pray that we shall remain in your presence all the days of our lives, Father God. We shall not find ourselves doing anything else, Father God, but to remain in your presence, O Lord God. In your presence, Father God, your glory dwells. That's what your word says, Father God. Lord, we pray that we and our household shall continue to remain in your presence. Follow you, Lord. We know, Father God, the riches will come and go, but Lord, your presence, which is with your people forever, O Lord. Lord, we pray, King of glory, nothing shall distract us when your word is coming to us, Father God. Lord, we pray that we shall believe it and we shall walk with it and we shall be blessed in the name of Jesus Christ. In Jesus' mighty name we pray. Amen.
1: I'm going to take our scripture from Acts chapter 5 from verse 1. This is one particular passage that puts fear in men. They God put it there for a purpose. All that is written for our learning. All scripture is given. It's inspired for people to be taught the truth and for them to walk in the truth. So there's no part of the gospel we come to, we say, no, let's just jump this one. Precept must be upon precept, a line upon line, a little here, a little there, so that you'll be entire, lacking nothing. So Acts chapter 5 from verse 1 says, "But a certain man named Ananias with Sapphira, his wife, sold a possession." So you understand that this message started somewhere. It started all the way from Acts of the Apostles, chapter 4, from verse 34. It says, "Neither was there any among them that lacked. For as many as were possessors of lands or houses sold them and brought the prices of the things that were sold," verse 35, "and laid them down at the apostles' feet. And distribution was made unto every man according as he had need." This was the beginning of the church. So they lived a communal life. because they needed to protect themselves from the attack of the people in the world. They needed to secure everybody. And God gave them wisdom to do this. And people did this willingly. It was not on compulsion. He said, and everyone, for as many as were possessors of land or houses, sold them and brought the prices of the things that were sold and laid them down at the apostles' feet. And distribution was made unto every man according as he had need. Verse 36, he says, and Joseph, who by the apostles was surnamed Barnabas, which has been interpreted, the son of consolation, the son of encouragement, a Levite, and of the country of Cyprus. Verse 37, having land, sold it, and brought the money and laid it at the apostles' feet. So this challenged many others to do likewise. Let me tell you, it's good to challenge people to do good works. But when you are challenged and you are not convinced in your heart, don't try to copy what you are not ready to do. Do you hear what I said? You need to have that conviction in your heart. Unless the word of God tells you to do that, giving must be willing. It must be from your heart. It's not by compulsion. Even as God has commanded us to give our tithes and offerings, it should also come from a willing heart. For God blesses a cheerful giver. Don't give unwillingly. Don't give on compulsion. No matter how somebody tries to cajole you to give it, don't give. Have that conviction from the Spirit of God. See what happened. Because this son of encouragement, Barnabas, and many others, willingly in their heart, they just proposed, oh, we need to encourage this work. They went and sold and brought. The Bible never said they were told to do that. It came from their heart. And they brought. In order to encourage the work. Listen, I've seen people who are blessed beyond their human understanding when they propose in their hearts to encourage the work from their heart of hearts, not that somebody is pushing you to do that. But look at a comparison of what happened in that Acts chapter 5 verse 1. It started with a certain man. Each time that the Bible talks about a certain man, it doesn't put the name to check throughout the scripture. But this time he said a certain man and put the name. Which man he wants us to understand the seriousness of this. He said, a certain man named Ananias with Sapphira, his wife, sold a possession. Verse 2. And gave back part of the price. His wife also being privy to it and brought a certain part and laid it at the apostles' feet. Listen, God hates deception. It is good to imitate good things. As Paul said in 1 Corinthians chapter 11, verse 1, follow me as I follow Christ. It's good to imitate good things. It's good to imitate people who have put their hands in a plow, looking back. But let it come from your heart. Let it not just be you are trying to copy somebody, but it's not from your heart. That's what we can learn from this. He said, many sold their possessions, sold their houses, their lands, and brought it. The apostles never told them to do that, but they did it. So we can understand here that Ananias and Sapphira were trying to copy these people also. And we don't know the agreement of these other people with God. We are not told. It's between them and God. And we don't know the agreement between these ones, Ananias and Sapphira, with God. But the Bible tells us something, that they came back, which means they must have agreed with God. We're also going to do likewise. We are going to serve. We are going to surrender everything. But they came back. Which meant they came into the place of deception. Proverbs 15, verse 27 tells us this. He that is greedy of gain troubles his own house. But he that hateth gift shall leave. God gave it to them freely to enjoy. But in their heart of hearts, they were walking in deception. And God hates deception. He showed they were trying to copy, they were greedy.

0: my service. Okay, others are doing, I can also do. I can even do it better. But it's not from your heart. Because God looks at the heart. God does not look at the outward show that many people do. He looks at your heart. What your heart is saying and what your heart is doing. If you go to that Ecclesiastes chapter 5, from verse 13 to 14 again, says there is a sore evil which I have seen under the sun, namely, riches kept for the owners thereof to their hearts. They kept back. These are riches freely given to them by God, but they have kept it back for their own heart. May you never keep riches for your own heart. God has blessed you, and the blessing of the Lord is to make you rich. There shall not be any sorrows. In Jesus' name. That's why we must be wise. He whom much is given, much is expected. Whenever God begins to empower you, either spiritually or financially or whatever area, know that you are going to give account. And you need to be very careful towards that. Because it's God who empowered them and gave them these riches. But in their heart of heart, covetousness and greed was embodied in it. Verse 14 of it. Say, but those riches perished by evil travail. And he begetted a son, and there's nothing in his hand. You know, when I look at some people who accumulate, the wicked, when they accumulate, and they're accumulating, having in mind that it's being left for their son, they won't even know whether their son will live or their family will be alive to enjoy it. That's what he's trying to tell us here. Especially for those of us who come from areas politicians know. They plunder, accumulate, and keep accumulating. Having in mind they're accumulating it for their generation yet to unborn. Not knowing whether that nation will even exist the next day. That's what he's telling us here. There is a sore evil which I have seen under the sun. Namely, riches kept for the owners thereof to their heart. But those riches perish by evil travail. I begat a son, and there's nothing in his son. I've been young, now I'm old, but I'm still young. I know families whom their grandparents accumulated wealth out of wickedness. But go look at them now. There's nothing to be found there. That's why it's important for us not to keep riches to our own heart. That which God does not want us to hold, we should not keep it back. That which belongs to God, we should surrender it to God. See what God told Ezekiel concerning this type of people, this kind of people. In Ezekiel chapter 33 from verse 30. Also, thou son of man, the children of thy people still are talking against thee by the walls and the doors of the houses and speak one to another, everyone to his brother, saying, come, I pray you, and hear what is the word that cometh forth from the Lord. As they were mocking who? Ezekiel. Say, come, what is this man talking about? And they come unto thee as the people cometh, and they sit before thee as my people, and they hear thy words, but they will not do them. For with their mouth they show much love, but their heart goeth after their covetousness. That's why our heart is very important in worshiping the Lord in spirit and in truth. That's why the Bible encourages Jesus, keep thy heart with all diligence. Out of it comes all the issues of life. We need to keep our heart. So God was speaking to the people of Israel through Ezekiel. Said, there are people like this. They come, they sit. They are hearers. Like we prayed. They are not doing. They just come to hear. And they even laugh at what you are saying. What is this man saying again? What is he about to tell us again? say their hearts were far. Say for their mouth, they show much love. Say their heart goeth after their covetousness. 32. And lo, that hath unto them as a very lovely song of one that had a pleasant voice. Ezekiel must have had a very pleasant voice. So it was, oh, this sonorous voice, let's come and listen. So that's what he said. And Lord, thou art unto them as a very lovely song of one that had a pleasant voice and can play well on an instrument. For they hear thy words, but they do them not. Thank God we prayed. As we look into the perfect word of liberty, we shall do. In Jesus' name. Because it's the doers that are blessed, not the hearers. Say, and when this cometh to pass, lo, it will come. Then shall they know that a prophet has been among them. So when you hear the word of God, don't play with it. When you hear the word of God that is coming forth out of this commission, don't play with it. God is speaking. God is speaking to you expressly. God is speaking to you that you may walk in it and be blessed in it. Listen. The Bible showed us that, but a certain man named Ananias, with Sapphira his wife, sold a possession, which means the wife knew, and did not bring correction to the husband. Two are better than one. Why did the Bible say two are better than one? Wife, bring correction to your husband. Husband, bring correction to your wife. Don't at any time agree together to go against the word of God. Because it will not pay, it will not reward the family well. It will not augur well for the family. It's important that every agreement we make will be an agreement to obey the word of God. If wife is seeing husband going astray, call him to order, say, please, let's come back to the word of God. If husband is seeing wife going astray, call her back. Don't abandon one another. Neither do you agree to go against the word of God. That's where two becomes better than one. That's how two can have a good reward for the labor. And Sapphira knew. And yet, she did not bring correction to the husband. And said, no, we can't go this way. Do we think we can deceive God? We can deceive man, but we can't deceive God. Say, but a certain man named Ananias, with Sapphira his wife, sold a possession and gave her part of the price. His wife also being privy to it and brought a certain part and laid it at the apostles' feet. Verse 3, then Peter said, Ananias, why has Satan filled thy heart to lie to the Holy Ghost and to keep back part of the price of the land? So the key point here that the scripture wants to bring out to us is that it's Satan that has entered their heart. Say, why has Satan filled you? Listen. The Bible tells us give no place to the devil. It's when you give place to the devil that he will enter. The Bible tells us resist the devil and he shall flee. Every time the devil is busy trying to bring things that are not based on the word of God, the Bible says casting down every imagination and every high thing that tries to raise up his head against the knowledge of God and bring every thought to captivity, to obedience to Christ. And when your obedience is fulfilled, God will punish every disobedience around you. Satan's business is to steal, to kill, to destroy. He is our adversary. He's desirous to take you away from the faith. And that's why you must continue to fight a good fight of faith, holding on to eternal life. Refuse that your heart will be filled with whatever Satan is trying to bring across your way. Judas was an apostle until Satan entered him. He was an apostle. That's why the Bible warns us. He that taketh his stand, take heed, lest you fall. Never come to that point you will think you cannot fall. And that's why you must always be ready to hear the word of God and to do it. Satan lured Judas away through greed and covetousness. Judas was there from the beginning with Christ. And that's why the Bible tells us, work out your salvation with fear and trembling. I don't know whatever decision these people might have made that made God to be offended. Because Peter was speaking here as a representative of Christ. St. Peter said, Ananias, why has Satan filled thy heart to lie to the Holy Ghost and to keep back part of the price of the Lamb? How did Peter know? God revealed it to him. The Holy Spirit revealed it to him. That's why he got to know. Which means there must have been other things that the Holy Spirit told him concerning. Maybe the agreement these people had with God when they went to say this. Because if you continue, you see what Peter said there. He said, while it remained, was it not thy own? And after it was sold, was it not in thy own power? Thus you had the control of it. Why has thou conceived this thing in thy heart? Thou hast not lied unto men, but unto God. It brought me to the point to think that maybe these people must have made a vow to God. I don't know the vow they made, but they are going to say this. And they will surrender it. But they kept part. And the Bible tells us concerning vow. In Numbers 30 verse 2. If a man vow a vow unto the Lord, or swear an oath to bind his soul with a bond, he shall not break his word. He shall do according to all that proceeded out of his mouth. Maybe they have said, oh God, I will do likewise. Like Barnabas did. Like all these ones did. That they sold and brought everything. I'm going to do that. These days, people just talk carelessly without even noting what they are saying. And most of the time, people talk themselves into trouble. Because what you say is binding on you. Deuteronomy 23, verse 21. He says, when thou shalt vow a vow unto the Lord thy God, thou shalt not like to pay it. For the Lord thy God will surely require it of thee. And it will be seen in thee. If you also go to Ecclesiastes chapter 5 verse 4. Say, when thou vowest a vow unto God, defer not to pay it. For he had no pleasure in fools, pay that which thou hast vowed. So I'm saying, I don't know what happened with these people. It must have been because the Holy Spirit revealed it to Peter. Because Peter said, Ananias, why has Satan filled thy heart to lie to the Holy Ghost and to keep back part of the price of the land? While it remained, was it not thy own? And after it was sold, was it not in thy own hand, in thy own power? Why has thou conceived this thing in thy heart? Thou hast not lied unto men, but unto God. Many people lie to lie. But you know the father of liars? The Bible says, devil is the father of liars. Satan is a liar and the father of liars. He's our adversary. He's a deceiver. Whenever he's trying to make you tell lies, remember, you say, oh, this deceiver has come again. He cannot offer anything good, let me tell you. There's no good counsel that Satan can give you. He is the enemy number one of your soul. You need to know that. He's desirous to take you back because you have been translated from his kingdom to the kingdom of our Lord Jesus Christ. So he's desirous. And in different ways, he may try to take you back. But your responsibility is to refuse to be taken back. Resist him steadfastly in the faith. So why was it not thy own? And after it was sold, was it not in thy own power? Why hast thou conceived this thing in thy heart? Thou hast not lied unto men, but unto God. Whenever Satan is trying to make you say those small lies, remember that's a seed to take you away from the bishop of your soul, the great shepherd of his flock, our Lord and Savior Jesus Christ. Refuse. Because that's how you can give place to the devil. When you open yourself into telling lies, you open yourself to him. Refuse to open yourself to him. So why remaineth, was it not thy own? After it was so, was it not in thy own power? Your control. Why has thou conceived this thing in thy heart? That has not lied unto men, but unto God. You know, sin is conceived. Just one small seed can come in form of lies or deception or however it comes. Our duty is not to accept it at all, however it comes. As the scripture tells us in James chapter 1 from verse 12, says, blessed is the man that endureth temptation. For when he is tried, he shall receive the crown of life, which the Lord hath promised to them that love him. Show me a man that does not go through temptation. And you know that man has already started lying. Because nobody is free from temptation and trials. At different times, you are tempted, you are tried. But the Bible encourages us to do something. It says, blessed is the man that endures temptation, that we should endure it. And we should stand firm in the faith. Refuse to be carried away by every wind of doctrine, by things that will take us away from the presence of God. It says, blessed is the man that endures temptation. For when he is tried, he shall receive the crown of life, which the Lord has promised to them that love him. When you endure temptation, when you resist the devil, it shows that you love God. When you yield, it shows
1: you don't
0: love God. When you yield to temptation, it's a sign that you are taking yourself away from the beloved of the Lord. We need to remain as the beloved. The country in that James 1, verse 13, he said, let no man say when he is tempted, I'm tempted of God. God cannot be tempted with evil, neither tempted he any man. Listen, Ananias cannot say, oh, Barnabas and all those people who gave tempted him to also do the same thing. They didn't tempt him. What they did to him was that they provoked him to love. But it was left for him to either to love the Lord thy God with all your heart, with all your mind, with all your strength, and to love his neighbor as himself. Because these other ones, love the Lord, they gave. And also because of their neighbors, to encourage the work. So they were only provoking him to love, not to temptation. But he yielded himself to Satan, to be tempted. Say, let no man say when he's tempted, I'm tempted of God, for God cannot be tempted with evil. Neither tempted he any man. But every man is tempted when he is drawn away of his own lust and enticed. It's Satan that will draw you away, entice you away from the presence of the Lord. The lust of the flesh, the lust of the eye, the pride of life. And that's exactly what he did to these people. And on earth, and suffered. Peter said, that has not lied unto me, but unto God. Most of the time, people tell lies and think they are telling lies to one another. And meanwhile, there are things concerning God. You are lying to God. And you know the place for liars? They're fire. No lie is small. Every lie is lie. God detests lying. Because liars will end up in hellfire. Revelation chapter 21 verse 8. But the fearful and unbelieving and the abominable and murderers and warmongers and sorcerers and idolaters and all liars shall have their part in the lake which burneth with fire and brimstone, which is the second death. When we know the seriousness of this, we will not be liars. We will not tell lies. We will not agree together to do evil. We will only agree to do good together. You know what the scripture said there? Verse 3. It started with saying, Peter said, Ananias, why has Satan feed thy heart to lie to the Holy Ghost and to keep back part of the price of the land? Then verse 4, it comes this way. Why remaining, was it not thy own? And after it was sold, was it not in thy own power? Why hast thou conceived this thing in thy heart? Thou hast not lied unto men, but unto God. God the Father, God the Holy Spirit. You know, the theologians have discussed and discussed. Nobody knows what it is. You know, when the scripture tells us about the things that God can never forgive. In Matthew 12, verses 31 to 32. That's why we don't even try to do things we don't know. He says, wherefore I say unto you, all manner of sin and blasphemy shall be forgiven unto men. But the blasphemy against the Holy Ghost shall not be forgiven unto men. And whosoever speaketh a word against the Son of Man shall be forgiven him. But whosoever speaketh against the Holy Ghost, it shall not be forgiven him. Neither in this world, neither in the world to come. So lying against the Holy Spirit is a serious sin. Forget about some of these so-called prophets here and there who say, oh, the Holy Spirit told me this, told me that, and there are no truth in it at all. They're already laying the foundation where they will end up. That's why before I ever told the Holy Spirit, tell me this, I'll be very, very sure that I will tell you I'm thinking by the Spirit. How can you lie against the Holy Spirit? And some people are boldly doing it without caring about the consequences because they don't know the word of God. The Bible said in that Acts chapter 5, verse 5, it says, Ananias, hearing these words, fell down and gave up the ghost, and great fear came on all them that had these things. Oh, God of love is God of judgment. Can you imagine? Just like he came back and he came and lied. Peter didn't even say you are cursed. He didn't say anything. He just said, why have you lied? And the Bible says he fell. So now he's hearing these words, fell down and gave up the ghost. And great fear came on all them that heard these things. Listen, there are things we hear or read in the word of God that should make us to reverence the holy name of the Lord. And to honor him more and more. Because his grace has been so abundant for us. Should we continue in sin so that grace will continue to abound? Say God forbid. Should we continue to take God for granted? Because we are not seeing judgment come suddenly. In certain things we do. God forbid. We should not take God for granted. At times God, his own sovereign authority, does certain things to remind people, I'm God of love, but I can still judge. You know what the scripture says in Isaiah 26 verse 9? Says, with my soul have I desired thee in the night. Yea, with my spirit within me will I seek thee early. For when thy judgments are in the earth, the inhabitants of the world will learn righteousness. So at times God allows judgment to come forth so that people will learn righteousness. So I'm sure God allowed this because this was the beginning of the church, the foundation of the church, the body of Christ. So God allowed it to put fear in people and say, listen, don't play with this awesome God. He's God of love. We don't take him for granted. So I'm sure that's what happened. Maybe because it's not happening often now, people are taking it for granted. But we still need to remember that these things can happen. Verse 10, let favor be shown to the wicked, yet will he not learn righteousness. In the land of the uprightness will he deal unjustly, and will not behold the majesty of the Lord. That's why at times God also allows the wicked to be judged, so that other wicked people will learn that they cannot take God for granted anyhow. And the Bible said in Acts chapter 5, verse 5, Ananias hearing this was fed down and gave up the ghost, and great fear came on all them that heard these things. Verse 6, and the young men arose, wound him up, and carried him out, and buried him. Did the ministry continue? The war continued. It continued. It didn't stop the war. You know, most of the times people think without me, the work of God cannot continue. It's a lie. There's no man on this earth, no matter how much you are anointed, no matter how much you have, that you think that the work of God will never continue. It will continue with or without you. It's a deception for you to come to that level to think, oh, without me, this work will not continue. It's a deception. Don't ever allow it to settle in your mind. Always thank God who has given you that honor to be able to be useful for his kingdom as a vessel and continue to glorify his name. Always be thankful to the Lord. The Bible said in that Acts chapter 5 verse 7, and it was about the space of 3 hours after when his wife, not knowing what was done, came in. This time they didn't come together. Maybe if they came together, she would have repented immediately. She came after 3 hours. She didn't even know what had happened. And Peter answered unto her, tell me whether you saw the lamb for so much. And she said, yeah, for so much. Now Peter is not saying, this is how much you sold it. This is how much. In another form, you know, telling her, listen, I know you kept back some. So we are not to keep back anything from he who gave us life and life abundantly. Freely we have received, freely we give. We have to give our lives wholly unto him and give our resources willingly from our heart to serve him in spirit and in truth. Then Peter answered unto her, tell me whether you sold the lamb for so much. And she said, yea, for so much. Then Peter said unto her, how is it that you have agreed together to tempt the spirit of the Lord? Behold, the feet of them which have buried thy husband are the door, and shall carry thee out. Don't agree to do evil. Husband and wife, be in a position to correct one another, to challenge one another, to obedience, to do the will of God. Brethren, encourage one another to do the will of God. Don't encourage anybody to walk disobediently against the word of God. We have not been called to tempt God. Satan will do everything for you to tempt God. Your duty is to resist him. Jesus resisted him. He was tempted, as we were all tempted. And we heard what he said in Matthew chapter 4, verse 7. That should be where you should stand. Jesus said unto Satan, it is written again, thou shalt not tempt the Lord thy God. So no matter however Satan tries to come to you, for you to conceive evil, to conceive disobedience, he himself is disobedient. He's rebellious. However he comes, to make you a son of disobedience, refuse. Don't assent. The Bible said in that verse 10 of Acts chapter 5, then fell she down, straight a boy at his feet, and yielded up the ghost. And the young men came in and found her dead and carried her forth, buried her by her husband. Verse 11. And great fear came upon all the church and upon as many as had these things. So what was God trying to remind the church? God was trying to remind them that he's a consuming fire if we don't walk in obedience. Was trying to remind them, I've called in love, they walk in obedience. I've called in love, Satan is desirous to have you, like Jesus said, to sift you, like a better prayer for you. After you've been converted, encourage your brethren. Don't discourage your brethren. Don't put your brethren in the place of disobedience. Purpose to remain in the place of obedience and challenge one another unto obedience. Hebrews chapter 12, verse 28 says, wherefore, we're receiving a kingdom which cannot be moved. Let us have grace whereby we may serve God acceptably with reverence and godly fear. Verse 29, for our God is a consuming fire. That was what the Lord tried to remind them, for them to remain in the place of obedience. Because the Lord has told us, if we are willing and obedient, we eat the good that is in the land. And if you do that, remain blessed. In Jesus' name, amen and amen.
1: Praise the living God. The Lord has spoken excellent things by his word in this message of life. And as the scripture said, I believe he who has an ear has heard what the Spirit is saying. So let us thank God. Father, we thank you for this word of life today. We thank you that in your love, mercy, and grace, it shall be directed powerfully to the hearts of the many hearers across the nations, across our radio and social media platforms, eager to hear you. Let these believers in Christ hear and be established. Let those outside Christ hear and also be converted. May they receive the word with joy and singleness of heart. May the word be and remain implanted and the Spirit imparted in Jesus' name. And we thank you, Father. Take your glory, your honor, and adoration. In Jesus' name we pray. Amen. We heard the word. Christians are encouraged to lead a communal life of sharing the spiritual blessings, their time, talent, treasures, physical and material loads of benefits, which the Lord God freely has given to them to enjoy. And they are to do this in the understanding of 1 Corinthians chapter 4, verse 7, which says, for who makes you differ from another? And what do you have that you did not receive? Hallelujah. So if you did receive, Proverbs chapter 22, verse 9 says, he who has a generous eye will be blessed, for he gives of his bread to the poor. So we are going to pray that our obedience to this word will be full and fulfilled. Let us pray. Father, I thank you that you are a generous God who has blessed us with all spiritual blessings in heavenly places, given us all things that pertain to life and godliness, and endowed us with gifts, talents, treasures in daily loads that we may share with one another. Father, I pray, may believers grow and cultivate a generous eye like you, as you have made them. As your word says, that he who has a generous eye will be blessed. Father, I pray, may cheerful giving flood the hearts and hands of believers, that their humility and originality in conceiving the thoughts and acts of giving be seen in all their gifts, sharing, and givings, in grace and beauty of wisdom, so that our gifts and givings will not be copies of another man's unto showing off and careless giving, in Jesus' name. And Abba Father, I pray this day, Lord, touch the hearts of ministers who take advantage of this word over the flock of Jesus Christ and cause them to sin against the standard of your words. Father, may they turn from this wickedness and return to purity of heart, to know that he who sows iniquity will reap sorrow, and that there is no wisdom or understanding or counsel against the Lord. Lord, do it and take your glory. While we continue to give you thanksgiving for all you do, in Jesus' name we pray, amen. Hallelujah. We've heard all that the Lord God instructed us today. Excellent things of counsel and knowledge meant to save our souls. Book of James chapter 1 verses 22 to 25 says, "But be doers of the word and not hearers only, deceiving yourselves. For if anyone is a hearer of the word and not a doer, he is like a man observing his natural face in a mirror. For he observes himself, goes away, and immediately forgets what kind of man he was." 25. "But he who looks into the perfect law of liberty and continues in it and is not a forgetful hearer but a doer of the work, this one will be blessed in what he does." So open your mouth and pray with me that you will be a doer of this word, not a hearer only. Pray that you will continue to observe, to do, and walk in the total counsel of the Lord as you hear it, so that you will be blessed in what you do. Let us pray. Abba Father, I thank you for your word that always comes in power and revelation knowledge of kingdom truth and how we ought to work and walk in them. Lord, I pray for everyone who has heard this word and for the believers across nations who will yet hear also, that they will henceforth be neither hearers only, deceiving themselves, nor forgetful hearers, being unfruitful to themselves and to the kingdom of heaven. I pray, Lord, may many have grace to be diligent, to observe, to do all the excellent things of counsel and knowledge as spoken to us today, and as you will yet speak to them, in the name of Jesus Christ. May they remain willing to look into the perfect law of liberty. May they abound more and more in love and obedience to continue in it, doing the work, so that they may be blessed. In Jesus' name, Father, turn their hearts from walking disobediently and disorderly, tempting you, O Lord God, lest they be destroyed. Help their faith to continue trusting you with all their hearts, and as doers of the word, yield to the Holy Spirit to direct their path, so that they will have good success and eat the good in the land. In Jesus' name we pray, amen. Proverbs 22 verse 1 says, "A good name is to be chosen rather than great riches, loving favor rather than silver and gold." This scripture is about choices. God is interested in your choices and decisions. The name of Jesus is a good and perfect name. It's an exalted name and above every other name. It's to be chosen by any true believer rather than great riches. Our God and Father's loving kindness is to be chosen rather than silver and gold. And anyone bearing the name of Jesus and choosing to do things in the name of Jesus will do good and have a good name. Proverbs 22 verse 11 says, "He who loves purity of heart and has grace on his lips, the king will be his friend." But as we heard today in Acts chapter 5 verses 1 to 8, Ananias and his wife Sapphira, who were among the believers and bidded to do good work like Joseph, chose the opposite because perverseness and greed entered their heart. They chose the riches of this world and got the name liars and deceivers from Satan, the father of liars. They chose the destructive lies of silver and gold rather than loving favor. By their choices and decisions, they chose friendship with the world and lost the friendship of the king. They loved wickedness, chose a bad name, liars, and decided to be enemies of God. The Bible in Proverbs 11 verses 5 and 6 says, "The wicked will fall by his own wickedness, the unfaithful will be caught by their lust, but the righteousness of the blameless will direct his ways and deliver them." Destruction and separation from God by wrong choices and decisions is not your portion in Jesus' name. The devil's temptations come to prove who you love and choose to obey, who you trust, who you serve and worship. So open your mouth and pray with me that you will do good for your soul and not trouble your flesh. Pray that you will know to make right choices based on the word of God, choosing integrity and righteousness of heart, not wickedness of heart. Choosing to love God at all times and serve him in spirit and in truth. Let us pray. Father in heaven, we come before you this day. Yes, Lord, foolishness is bound up in the heart of a child, but the rod of correction will drive it from him. Father, in ways your children, believers, ministers, families have made wrong choices, bringing you shame and destruction to themselves. Father, forgive, we pray. In wrath, remember mercy. I pray for everyone hearing this word today to choose Jesus and live, to choose righteousness, that they may find prosperity and honor. May everyone, Abba Father, learn to choose a good name rather than gold, righteousness over wickedness, God's loving favor rather than silver and gold. Father, Lord, may your people commit to a life of integrity of heart and not perverseness, and know to make right choices. For those who are of a perverse heart are an abomination to you. As righteousness leads to life, may believers continue to choose a life of righteousness and excellence. May they know to resist the devil, steadfast in the faith at all times. And may love and obedience drive our choices, and may our decisions be your will and to do your pleasure. In Jesus' name we pray, amen. Proverbs chapter 6 verses 16 and 17 says, "These six things the Lord hates, yes, seven are an abomination to him: a proud look, a lying tongue." Hallelujah, we've read it. Our Father God in heaven hates lies, the lying spirit, and every deception, much more lying against the Holy Spirit. We heard the word, liars will end in hell fire. In Matthew chapter 12, Jesus said, "Every tree is known by its own fruit, and that out of the abundance of the heart of a man, his mouth speaks." And in verse 37, he says, "For by your words justified, and by your words you will be condemned." Ministers, believers, family and church leaders, leaders of nations everywhere, whether in Christ or outside Christ, are you a liar of any sort? Lying prophet, lying priests, lying president, lying company executive, lying parents, lying believer. Repent today. I pray that you repent and come to Jesus, the bishop of your soul. There is still room at the cross. There is yet a place in the Father's house. Return from the throngs of the father of lies and come receive the friendship of God. Put the iniquity of lying far from your tabernacle, and the Lord your Father will receive you. Father, your word says, whoever guards his mouth and tongue keeps his soul from troubles. I pray for believers, Abba Father, ministers, families across the nations. Father, purge men of every impurity of heart. Turn their hearts, Abba Father, to return to love, purity of heart. Father, in the name of Jesus, touch the mouth of your people with life coals to purge their lying lips. Lord, pour grace on their lips, Abba Father, even as you did for Jesus Christ. Help them to guard their mouths, O Lord God, so that their mouths will speak right things, that lies and corruptions will no longer proceed from their mouths. Father, this day, I pray, Lord, that believers, Abba Father, will turn to love life, to see good days. Father, may they refrain their tongues from evil and their lips from speaking deceit in the name of Jesus Christ. Father, I stand in the authority of your word and cry for the salvation of the souls lost in lies and the lies of the devil. Father, let there be a quickening for genuine repentance, for a turn from lying and its wickedness, and a return to you, the God of truth. And Father, as this word has sounded out, let it open the hearts and minds of as many as have lived in the lies of the devil, and grant that they return to the saving knowledge of Jesus Christ. For Jesus died for them. Grant them mercy, Lord. Create in them a clean heart. Fill them with your Holy Spirit, Lord. Pour grace on their lips, Abba Father. Grant them eternal life. And may they find eternal joy and eternal friendship in Jesus Christ and with you, Abba Father. In Jesus' name we pray. Amen and amen.
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God bless.

Let's pray. Let's thank God for this time He's given us. Father God, we thank You, Father, for this time of prayer. Father God, Lord, we thank You for granting us yet another opportunity, Lord, to sit in the gap to pray, my Father God. Lord, we pray that You should give us utterance this evening to pray according to Your will, Father. Lord, help us to be alert and attentive, Lord, and help us to hear what You have to say to us, Lord. We thank You. We praise You, Lord. In Jesus' name we pray. Amen. Let's open to the book of Hosea, chapter 11. Hosea 11, we'll read from verse 1. Hosea 11 from verse 1.

try to catch your attention. So it was basically idolatry, the worship of Balaam. And then they started burning incense to graven images. So my prayer point here is that we shall continue to understand and appreciate the great love of God, you know, and we shall continue to keep our eyes on him. You know, there are many things that try to draw our attention away from God. The lust of the world, the lust of the eyes, the pride of life. You know, there are so many things, you know, even the blessings that we have can take us away from God, you know, if we allow those things to occupy us too much. So let's pray that, you know, we shall continue to serve the Lord and continue to make him our priority. You know, let us continue to remember the great love of God and what he has done for us in reconciling us to himself through Jesus Christ. Let's pray. Father God, we thank you, Father. We praise you, Lord. Lord, we pray that we shall continue to serve you, Lord, with gladness, Lord, with joy, Father God. Lord, we pray that none of us shall be drawn away by the things of this world, my Father God. Lord, we shall not give our worship to anyone else, my Father, or to

0: Is my Father God. Lord, we pray that you shall continue to secure us, Father, from all those things in this world, the glitz and glamour of this world, my Father, lust of the flesh, lust of the eyes, and the pride of life, Father God. Lord, let us continue to remain focused on you, my Father, and on the truth of your word, Lord. We thank you, we praise you, Lord. In Jesus' name we pray. Amen. And we're reading from Hosea chapter 11. Let's look at verse 3. It says, I taught Ephraim also to go, taking them by their arms, but they knew not that I healed them. You know, so God is showing his great love, and you know, he's referring to how a parent teaches a child to walk. You know, he says, I held them by their hand, by their arms, and I was teaching them. And it says, they knew not that I healed them. You know, and there are many blessings that came as a result of God's love, healing, deliverance, but they did not realize that it was God who was doing it. You know, they attributed the blessing to some other source. You know, so the point here is, you know, God was teaching them to walk in light, in honesty, in truth, in integrity, in obedience to his word, you know, but, and as a result, and as part of that teaching, that relationship, they were also getting blessed, but they did not realize, you know, the source of their blessing was God. They did not give him the glory, the honor, the praise that was due unto his name. And so we're going to pray that, you know, we shall continue to walk in the ways that the Lord is leading us in. You know, in the way of light, in the way of truth, in the way of obedience and submission to his will. And we shall continue to appreciate God for every blessing that we have, whether seen or unseen. You know, the source of all blessings is our God. You know, it does not happen by chance. It does not happen by coincidence. The things that you're enjoying today is because of what God has given us. Amen. So let's pray that we shall continue to walk in his ways, and also give him the glory for everything that he continues to do for us. Father God, we thank you, Father God, for teaching us, my Father, your ways, my Father God. Thank you for leading us, Lord, in the way of life, in the way of truth, Father God. Lord, we pray that we shall continue to remain in the light of your word, my Father, in the light of your counsel, my Father God. Lord, none of us shall choose any other way, my Father God. Lord, we shall not depart from the way of righteousness, my Father God. Let us remain, my Father, in the narrow way, Father God, seeking you, serving you, Lord. And Lord, we pray that we shall continue to be grateful, Lord, for every blessing that you have granted to us, Lord. Lord, we shall not take the glory for anything, my Father God. Lord, we shall not attribute the glory to anybody else, my Father God. Lord, it is all because of you, my Father, because of your love, my Father God. Lord, you send your word to heal us, to deliver us, Lord. Lord, your desire for us is good, my Father, Lord. Your thoughts for us are thoughts of peace, my Father God. And you continue to do great and mighty things for us, my Father God, both seen and unseen, my Father God. And Lord, we thank you for everything, Lord. In Jesus' name we pray. Amen. We're reading from Hosea chapter 11. Let's look at verse 4. It says, I drew them with cords of a man with bands of love, and I was to them as they that take off the yoke on their jaws, and I laid meat unto them. So God continues to paint a picture of how he took care of them. You know, he brought them out of Egypt, you know, and they were not a people who were literate or aware of God's ways. So he taught them, you know, and he was patient with them, you know, and he continued to take care of them, heal them, deliver them. And he says, you know, I called you not with bands of love. Even when God called them unto himself, you know, it was not through coercion or manipulation. You know, it was through love. You know, it was a gentle, loving call from the Lord unto this people. And he says, he was like one who took the yoke. You know, so he removed that yoke from their neck, you know, the yoke of bondage. And it says, you know, when you remove that ring of yoke from an animal, you know, it allows it to breathe. It allows it to relax. You know, so that is what God is doing. He is trying to put them in a comfortable place. And he says, I laid meat unto them. You know, he also took care of their needs. So we're going to pray that, you know, we shall continue to appreciate everything that God is doing for us. Because sometimes people complain about serving God, seeking God. You know, they feel like, you know, they're restricted, they're constricted. But this is where you have true liberty, you know. And it is God who sets us free. You know, many people think they're free, but they're all in bondage of one kind or the other. The true freedom is having peace. You know, is having joy. And true freedom is, you know, being able to serve the Lord and being confident about tomorrow and the future. Amen. So let's pray that we shall continue to serve the Lord with gladness, and we shall appreciate his great love for us. Father God, we thank you, Father God, for delivering us, Father, from every yoke of bondage, Lord. Thank you for setting us free, my Father. Thank you for providing, Father, for all our needs, my Father God. Lord, you continue to take care of us, my Father. Lord, you are the good shepherd who leads us into green pastures, Father, Lord. Lord, you are our shield, my Father, Lord. You are our defense. You are our refuge, my Father God. Lord, you are our strong tower, Father, Lord. And Lord, we thank you, Father, for your great love towards us, my Father God. Lord, we pray that we shall continue to seek you and serve you, Lord, in spirit and in truth, Lord. We thank you. We praise you, Lord. In Jesus' name we pray. Amen. We're reading from Hosea 11. Let's look at verse 5. It says, "You shall not return into the land of Egypt, but the Assyrian shall be his king, because they refuse to return." Verse 6 says, "And the sword shall abide on his cities and shall consume his branches and devour them because of their own counsels." Amen. So first of all, you know, God showed, or he explained, he described the great love and care and attention that he showed towards his people. And then he talks about how, you know, they've been drawn away by idols and idolatry. And now he says they refuse to return, you know, and they're walking in their own counsels. You know, so we're going to pray that, you know, none of us shall refuse to return. You know, if we have missed it at any point, as the word of God corrects us, let us be quick to return. And it says, you know, they walked in their own counsels in verse 6. So we're going to pray that, you know, we shall not walk in our own counsel. You know, let us continue to walk according to what the word of God says. Let us not walk in our own wisdom, our own understanding. Amen. So let's pray. Father God, we thank you, Father God. Father, we pray that, Lord, that we shall be those who are quick to repent and return, my Father. Lord, if we have missed it at any point, my Father, even as your word, my Father, comes forth and reveals, my Father, the truth concerning each and every one of us, Lord. Lord, let us be quick to accept the truth and to do it, my Father God. For the doers are justified, my Father. It is not the hearers, my Father. Lord, we pray that we shall also walk according to the good counsel of your word, my Father God. Lord, we shall not walk in our own wisdom. We shall not walk in our own understanding, my Father. Lord, we shall not consider ourselves, my Father, wise, my Father. But Lord, we shall continue to depend on the wisdom of your word, my Father God. Lord, our wisdom is nothing, my Father. But Lord, let us lean on you, my Father, for you are our strength, Lord. You know the future, my Father. You hold our tomorrow, my Father. Let us continue to trust in you, Lord, and lean on you, Father. We thank you. We praise you, Lord. In Jesus' name we pray. Amen. And let's look at verse 7. It says, "And my people are bent to backsliding from me, though they call them to the Most High. None at all would exalt him." Amen. So he says, you know, my people are prone to backsliding. You know, and he says, though they call to them, so they call, they give God lip service. But he says, you know, none of them exalt me, you know, from their hearts. The exaltation, the praise does not come from within. You know, they give him lip service. But, you know, God knows the difference between lip service and what is coming from somebody's heart. So we're going to pray that, you know, none of us shall remain in a backslidden state. None of us shall backslide, but let us continue to make progress. And there's no point in going back to our previous state, because he has made us a new creation, you know, and we have to press forward. We have to keep advancing. This is a race, you know, and if you go back in a race, you know, what's the point of even entering the race? So let us continue to press forward unto perfection. Amen. Let's pray. Father God, we thank you, Father, for delivering us, my Father, for saving us, Father, for giving us a hope and a future. Thank you, Father, for making us joint heirs with Jesus Christ, Father. Lord, we pray that none of us, my Father, shall look back, my Father. We put our hands on the plow, my Father. Lord, help us to press forward, my Father. Lord, help us to look forward, my Father, to standing before you, my Father God, on that day, my Father, Lord. And Lord, even as we have this hope, my Father, let us continue to purify ourselves every day, my Father God, by obeying your word, by doing your word, my Father God. And Lord, we pray that we shall continue to serve you, Lord, from our hearts, my Father God. Lord, we shall not just give you lip service, Father God, but let us worship you in spirit and in truth, Lord. We thank you. We praise you, Lord. In Jesus' name we pray. Amen. And let's look at verse 8. Verse 8 says, "How shall I give thee up, Ephraim? How shall I deliver thee, Israel? How shall I make thee as Admah? How shall I set thee as Zeboim? Mine heart is turned within me, and my repentings are kindled together. I will not execute the fierceness of my anger. I will not return to destroy Ephraim, for I am God and not man, the Holy One in the midst of thee, and I will not enter into the city." Hallelujah. So you can see here, though the clouds of judgment are on the horizon, you know, God is not glad, you know, about bringing that judgment to pass. But, you know, he's a God who stands for justice, and he's a God who stands for what is right. So he will bring about the chastening, he will bring about the justice, the judgment, but, you know, he does not take delight in doing it. So you can see here, you know, that he's not happy about what he's about to do, but, you know, he has to do it because these people have departed from him. You know, they have refused to repent. It says they have not repented. And God says, you know, though, you know, he has to bring judgment upon them, he's not like a man. You know, we know that when man is betrayed, you know, he can be impulsive, he can be unforgiving, you know, but God is not man. His ways are higher than our ways. You know, his approach is totally different when it comes to long-suffering, mercy, compassion. No, God is leaps and bounds above what anybody can imagine. So that is what he says, you know, that it's because of his compassion, his mercy. You know, he's not willing to do this joyfully, you know, but he has to do it because he's a God who stands for what is right and true. So we're going to pray that we shall also continue to be compassionate and loving towards others. We shall continue to be patient and long-suffering with others. Let's ask God for grace to do that, because our God is so compassionate, so merciful. It's because of him that we are not destroyed, and it's because of him that we are here. Amen. So let's appreciate God. Father God, we thank you, Father, for your great love, your mercy, your loving kindness, Father. Lord, we thank you, Father, for being long-suffering towards us, my Father. And we thank you, Father, for coming after us, my Father God, for sending your only begotten Son, my Father, that through him we might be saved and be reconciled to you, Lord. Lord, we thank you, Father, for this gift of salvation, Father. Lord, we pray that we shall continue to be compassionate ourselves, Lord. We shall continue to be loving towards others, my Father, Lord. We shall continue to be merciful, Lord, and long-suffering, Lord. Lord, give us the patience, my Father, to wait for people to turn around, to change, to repent, my Father God. Lord, we shall not write off anybody, my Father God. Lord, we thank you. We praise you, Lord. In Jesus' name we have prayed. Amen.
1: God bless you, everyone. We thank God for those prayers. Let's turn our Bibles to Hosea chapter 14. We really thank God for the prayers. You know, it's the perfect start to, you know, understand about God's love and, you know, how the people failed. And that's what Hosea 14 verse 1 says. It says, O Israel, return to the Lord thy God, for thou hast fallen by iniquity. So we know if you read the entire book of Hosea, it just shows all the way through how God is showing his mercy. You know, he's going to pass judgment, but it's always where God gives an opportunity to repent, to turn. And that's what verse 1 says. That's the end of the chapter. It says, O Israel, return unto the Lord thy God, for thou hast fallen by thy iniquity. So we're going to make this prayer. You know, there's always hope when God is there, you know. But it's about timing, you know, it's about understanding the mercy of God and not taking that grace for granted. And there are so many people who try to put it on to tomorrow, but they do not know whether they're going to stay, you know, the very next second. And that's what the scripture is saying. You know, it says, O Israel, return unto the Lord thy God, for thou have fallen by thy iniquity. So you see, the Bible says, all have sinned and fallen short of the glory of God, you know. So David understood this, and he says, cast me not away from your presence, and take not your Holy Spirit away from me. So it's more important for him to be purged by the word of God, to allow himself, open himself for the Lord to teach, for the word to correct him, rather than be cast away by the Lord, you know. So we're going to make this prayer that for those who have fallen, who have backslidden, there's always hope. If they humble themselves, if they acknowledge their sin, and if they turn to God, God is a loving father, like we have seen in the earlier prayers, like a father who's taught his child, you know, how to walk. He's carried them through, you know. But what is important is turn away from the idolatry. Turn away from all the things that's separating you from worshiping God. Turn away from every form of iniquity, anything that's separating you from worshiping God in spirit and in truth. Return unto the Lord. Let's open our mouths and pray. Heavenly Father, we give you thanks. We give you praise, Lord. Lord, first of all, we want to appreciate you, for you are a loving Father, Lord. Lord, you have not, Lord, your word says, Lord, if you mark our transgressions, who can stand, Lord? But we thank you, Lord, that we have a hope in you, Lord. Lord, to the depths of what we have fallen, Lord, if we humble ourselves, if we return to you, if we acknowledge our sin, Lord, Lord, you are a faithful, you are a loving Father who will always accept, Lord, when we turn away from our sin, Lord. Lord, this is our prayer, this is our desire, Lord. Many a times, O Lord, we have fallen weak and we have turned away, Lord Heavenly Father, because of our situation, Lord, or because we have given up, Lord. But our prayer, O Lord, our desire, Lord, if any one of us has gone weak, Lord. We pray, Lord, we will return to you, Lord. We will take this comfort and strength in your word, Lord. We will continue to put on the whole armor of God and equip ourselves, Lord, with your word at all times, Lord, to know that there is a hope in you, Lord, that our strength, our confidence is in you, Lord. Lord, your word says that he who endures till the end shall be saved, Lord. And this is our prayer, this is our desire, Lord, that we will not be a castaway, Lord. But as your word equips us, Lord, we will continue to abide in that truth, O Lord. Lord, we shall not give in to any form of iniquity, Lord. It shall not be found in our lives. It shall not be found in our temple, Lord. It shall not be found in our dwelling, O Lord, Heavenly Father, Lord. In all that we do, Lord, we want to please you, Lord, that at the end of it, Lord, Heavenly Father, Lord, we will hear you say that we have done it well, Lord, Heavenly Father. We have brought glory and honor to your name, Lord, that we have been truly faithful witnesses, Lord, of the kingdom, Lord, of your word, Lord. We pray, Lord, Heavenly Father, Lord, let people not push on to tomorrow, Lord, what they do not know, what they do not see, Lord, but let them return, let them repent and come to you when there is still time at hand, Lord. We give you thanks, we give you praise in Jesus' name. Amen. Verse 2 says, we are reading from Hosea chapter 14, verse 2. It says, take with you words and turn to the Lord. Say unto him, take away all iniquity and receive us graciously. So will we render the calves of our lips. Hallelujah. So you see, it says, take with you words. But you know, what words are you going to say? You know, there are many people who just approach the Lord and they go on. You know, it's very common when you want to speak to someone, there's always a waterfall of words that just comes. You just go on parroting everything and repeating what you want to say. But here it says, take with you words and turn to the Lord. Say unto him, take away all iniquity, receive us graciously. So you see, it's a plea. The prophet is saying, when you turn to the Lord, remind the Lord how gracious he is, how loving he is. Take the word, because, you know, that's what he says. God will never turn back on his word. His word, it endures forever. It's the same yesterday, today, and forever. So you can always have hope in the word of God when you stand, when you abide in the word. So when you return to the Lord, be humble. That's what the scripture is saying. Humble yourself. Come to the Lord with a plea that you're seeking forgiveness at its true worth. You know, let your words not be just vain words, but let it be true that you are seeking true repentance, that you're asking the Lord, Lord, I have sinned. Take away my iniquity. Receive me graciously. You know, so we will render the calves of our lips. You know, why is it calves? Because it's a sacrifice. But what it's saying here, the sacrifice of our lips, it's our obedience. It is that desire to turn back to God. It is the praise. It is the thanksgiving. It is that voice of prayer from a sincere heart. So we're going to make this prayer that every plea, every supplication, every thanksgiving that we do will be in a truthful state. It will be acknowledging if we have fallen, Lord, I have fallen. I humble myself before you. It is only you who can help me out of that situation. Let's open our mouths and pray. Heavenly Father, we give you thanks. We give you praise, Lord. Lord, we pray for ourselves, Lord. May we always learn to operate in humility, Lord. Lord, we come to you with your word, O Lord, your word, which is the same yesterday, today, and forever, Lord, your word, Lord, which gives us hope, Lord, which is perfect, Lord, which converts the very soul, O Lord, Heavenly Father, Lord. It is only through your word, which is living, that we have hope for a tomorrow, Lord, not just in this world, Lord, but a hope to be with you forever, Lord, Heavenly Father. This is our prayer, Lord. We acknowledge, Lord, that we have faltered, that we have failed, that we have sinned, O Lord, Heavenly Father, Lord. But in your mercy, in your grace, Lord, with your goodness, Lord, we pray, Lord, we repent, Lord, from all our form of wickedness, all the iniquity, Lord, where we have failed, Lord. We ask you, Lord, to accept us, Lord, Heavenly Father. Graciously receive us, Lord Jesus, Lord. Remember the covenant that you have made with us, Lord, as we desire to remain in you, Lord, Heavenly Father, Lord. Lord, we pray, Lord, our prayers, O Lord, every word that we speak, O Lord, Heavenly Father, Lord, our desire is to bring glory and honor to your name, Lord. We pray for our lips, O Lord, Heavenly Father, for our mouth, Lord, that it shall continue to speak words that are seasoned with salt, Lord, that continues to speak grace to the hearers, O Lord, Heavenly Father. Our mouth shall not speak anyhow, Lord, Heavenly Father, Lord. But we pray, Lord, whenever we speak, Lord, it shall be gracious words, Lord. It will be the oracles of your word, O Lord, Heavenly Father, Lord. We give you thanks, we give you praise in Jesus' mighty name. Amen. Verse 3 says, Ashur shall not save us. We will not ride upon horses. Neither will we say any more to the work of our hands, you are our gods. For indeed the fatherless findeth mercy. Hallelujah. So you see, there are people who always try to find strength and hope in things, in people. They find their defense, you know, in a way that they can escape from the problem. But you know, if you're not in God, that problem will always somehow find and overtake you. But yeah, what the scripture is saying that, you know, learn to find your hope, your trust in God, because it is only God who can be your rock solid defense. It is only God who can protect you. It's only God who can preserve you. Do not trust in your wisdom. Do not trust in your abilities. You know, like the prayers you made, do not even trust in the blessings that has come to you, because, you know, it is God who has given that to you. But if you take God out of the picture, there is no picture left for us. So we're going to make this prayer that at all times, we will continue to have this confidence, this hope that our salvation, our hope is only in the Lord, that it is only God who can save us. And if you know that, if you have that confidence, it doesn't matter who is there before you, what is the fire, what is the storm, you know that God is fighting that battle for you and he's going to give you that victory. So let's pray. We will continue to have God as our refuge. Heavenly Father, we give you thanks. We give you praise, Lord. Lord, as the psalmist says, some put their trust in horses, some in chariots, but we will put our trust in the name of the Lord. Lord, we thank you, Lord, that you are our defense, Lord, Heavenly Father, Lord, that those who run to you, Lord, they are safe, Lord, for you are our strong tower, Lord. Lord, this is our prayer. This is our desire, Lord. Lord, that we will not be those, Lord, who boast in their wisdom, in their strength, in their riches, Lord. No, Lord, but we will make this boast that we are in you, Lord, that we know you, Lord, Heavenly Father, Lord, that we have tasted and seen that you are good, Lord. Lord, our refuge, our safety will continue to be in you, in your word, O Lord, Heavenly Father. For it is your hands that continue to save us, that continues to equip us, Lord. We thank you, Lord, Heavenly Father, Lord, that we are not castaways, Lord, Heavenly Father. We are not bastards, O Lord. We are not those who do not have a father, Lord, but we have you, Lord, a hope, Lord. And in you, we always find mercy, Lord. In you, we find always hope, O Lord. We thank you for your grace, O Lord, which continues to keep us, Lord, in every situation, Lord, Heavenly Father. May we never take your mercy, your grace, or your love for granted, Lord, and return, Lord, to vomit of sin, O Lord, Heavenly Father, Lord. But may we continue to be planted in you, Lord, and remind ourselves, Lord, that you are our God and you are our Father, Lord, that you are our restorer and you are our safety, Lord. You are our refuge, Lord. You are our stronghold in everything, Lord. We have our hope and confidence in you, Lord. And as long as we have that hope and confidence, Lord, we will not be shaken, Lord, Heavenly Father, Lord. Cause us to continue to remind ourselves who we are in you, Lord, and remind ourselves of the hope we have in Christ Jesus, Lord. We give you thanks. We give you praise in Jesus' name. Amen. Verse 4 says, I will heal their backsliding. I will love them freely, for my anger is turned away from him. Verse 5, I will be as a dew unto Israel. He shall grow as the lily and cast forth his roots as Lebanon. His branches shall spread and his beauty shall be as the olive tree and his smell as Lebanon. Verse 7, they that dwell under his shadow shall return. They shall revive as the corn and grow as the wine. The scent thereof shall be as the wine of Lebanon. Hallelujah. If you see in these verses, it just shows the beauty of being in God, you know. It shows the prosperity. It shows the fatness. It shows how God restores when you turn back to God. You know, there is beauty. There is healing. You know, there is hope. He turns away his anger from you. His branches spread over. You find safety. You find refuge. All this is possible only when you dwell under the shadow of the Lord, when you know where to find yourself, when you know where to position yourselves, so that it's not just you, but it extends to your household. You be an example for your children. You be an example for those who see you. You know that you can strongly boast and say that my strength, my confidence, my covering is my Lord. He is my banner. So we're going to make this prayer that at all times we will continue to keep the Lord as our banner. We will be found in the safety, in the refuge of his wings. And as we continue to position and remain there, we shall continue to see the beauty of the Lord in every situation. We will continue to see the expansion of the Lord in every situation. We will continue to see his branches spread forth. We will continue to be fruitful. We will continue to see revival. We will continue to see healing in every situation because the Lord's word has said it. Let us just believe it and purpose that this shall be the place where we remain. Let's open our mouths and pray. Heavenly Father, we give you thanks. We give you praise, Lord. Lord, we thank you, Lord. Lord, for our hope, our confidence shall continue to be in you. Lord, we thank you, Lord, that you have turned away your anger from us, Lord. Lord, we thank you, Lord, that you are a God who continues to show us your love, Lord, that you heal everyone, O Lord, Heavenly Father, who returns to you, Lord, Heavenly Father, Lord. We thank you for the growth. We thank you, Lord, for the expansion, Lord. We thank you for spreading your love, your beauty over us, over our children, over our ministry, over our employments, Lord, over all our doings, O Lord, Heavenly Father, Lord. We We pray, Lord, we thank you, Lord, that all that we are receiving, these blessings, Lord, this growth, Lord, it is only because of your grace and mercy, Lord, because you have promised it, O Lord, Heavenly Father, Lord. Lord, we purpose, Lord, to remain under the canopy of your blessing, Lord, under the purpose, under the promise that you have given to us, O Lord, Heavenly Father, Lord. We shall not have any bad scent, O Lord, Heavenly Father, Lord, but anything we do, Lord, our obedience, Lord, shall be a sweet-smelling aroma to you, Lord, Heavenly Father, Lord. We shall continue to bring you good pleasure in all that we do, Lord. Our children shall bring you good pleasure, Lord Heavenly Father. We thank you, Lord Heavenly Father, Lord, for we shall continue to remain planted in you, Lord. Even as it said in Joshua, Lord, as for me and my house, we will serve the Lord, Lord. Lord, this is our desire, Lord, that we shall continue to be planted in you, Lord, planted in your house, O Lord, that we may continue to enjoy the blessing that causes us to remain in you, Lord. We give you thanks, we give you praise in Jesus' name. Amen. Verse 8 says, Ephraim shall say, what have I to do anymore with idols? I have heard him and observed him. I am like a green fir tree. From me is thy fruit found. Hallelujah. So you see, idolatry was a thing that always caused the people of Israel to turn away from God. Wherever they went, they would give their heart to something else, you know. And if you see today in the world, if there is something that is pleasing to you in the world, it tends to take your focus away. The lust of the eyes, the lust of the flesh, the pride of life. It takes you away from worshiping God. It takes you away from meditating on the word of God. And that becomes an idol in your life. It could be your work. It could be your relationship. It could be anything. Anything that takes away your time from spending with God, it's an idol. So, you know, that's what it says. Ephraim shall say, what have I to do anymore with idols? So we're going to make this prayer that we shall have nothing to do with anything that brings dishonor to the word of God. Anything that tries to take our time away from God, it shall no longer be a part of our lives. We shall continue to honor the Lord and keep him as our first love at all times. We shall not lose our candlestick. We shall not give that place to anyone else because God is a zealous God. And before we make that prayer, it says in the end, from me is thy fruit found. And that's very important. If we turn to John 15 verse 4 and 5, it says, abide in me and I in you. As the branch cannot bear fruit of itself, except it abide in the vine, no more can you, except you abide in me. I am the vine, you are the branches. He that abides in me and I in him, the same brings forth much fruit, for without me, you can do nothing. So, you know, we come to understand that fruitfulness is only because you are connected to the true vine. You know, you can, and it is important for us to continue to bear fruit, you know. God continues to prune us through his word. Fruitfulness, it is just a byproduct of us being connected to the vine. And this is what the scripture says, from me is thy fruit found. So we're going to make this prayer that we shall continue to bring forth fruit as we remain connected to the Lord. Let's open our mouths and pray. Heavenly Father, we give you thanks, we give you praise. Lord, we pray for ourselves, we pray for our children, we pray for each and every one of us, Lord. Idolatry shall no longer be found in us, Lord. It shall never be found in our tabernacles, Lord. Lord, no form of covetousness, Lord, no form of idolatry, Lord. Nothing shall separate us, Lord, from worshipping you in spirit and in truth, Lord. Nothing shall steal away the time that we have to give to you, Lord, Heavenly Father, Lord. Our time, our worship, our talent, our treasure, Lord, nothing, Lord, shall be stolen away, Lord. But we shall continue to honor you, Lord, and keep you as our first love, Lord, Heavenly Father, Lord. We will continue to remind ourselves, Lord, Heavenly Father, Lord, that it is only through you, Lord, Heavenly Father, that we are able to bear fruit, Lord. And we pray, Lord, Heavenly Father, we shall continue to bear good fruit, Lord, that your word shall continue to prune us, Lord, Heavenly Father, Lord, that at all times, Lord, we shall be found as those who bear fruit, Lord. We shall be a tree planted by the rivers of water, Lord, bringing forth fruit in each season, Lord. Our leaves shall not wither away, Lord. Whatever we put our hands to do, it shall continue to prosper through you, Lord, Heavenly Father. We pray, Lord, may we continue to be watered by you, Lord, watered by your word, O Lord, Heavenly Father, Lord, and continue to bear fruit, Lord, that brings good glory, Lord, that brings good honor to your name, O Lord, Heavenly Father. Bad fruit shall never be found in us, O Lord, Heavenly Father, Lord, but fruit that continues to bring us closer to you, Lord, Heavenly Father, Lord. We give you thanks, we give you praise in Jesus' name. Amen. And lastly, verse 9 says, who is wise and he shall understand these things? Prudent and he shall know them. For the ways of the Lord are right and the just shall walk in them, but the transgressors shall fall therein. Hallelujah. This shall not be our portion. We shall not be those who are called as transgressors. We shall not be those who fall by the wayside. We shall be those who are called wise. We shall be those who have the spirit of understanding. We shall be those who know, who are prudent, who are called as those who follow the way of the Lord. And what is the way of the Lord? Jesus says, I am the way, I am the truth and the life. No one comes to the Father except through me. It's as simple as that. So as this word is revealed, We shall be called the just who walk in the word. Let's open our mouths and pray. Heavenly Father, we give you thanks. We give you praise, Lord. We thank you for the way that you have plainly set forth for each and every one of us, Lord. Lord, our eyes shall never be blind, Lord, to the way that has been plainly set before us, Lord. We thank you, Lord, that you have shown us the path of life, Lord. In your presence, Lord, there is fullness of joy. At your right hand, pleasures forevermore, Lord. At all times, Lord, Heavenly Father, Lord, we shall be called wise, Lord, Heavenly Father. We shall be those who understand your word, O Lord, Heavenly Father. We shall be called prudent, Lord. We shall be those, O Lord, who know that your word and your ways are right, O Lord, and we shall continue to walk in them, Lord, Heavenly Father, Lord. And we pray, Lord, we shall continue to be those who continue to shine forth, Lord, this glorious work, O Lord, Heavenly Father, and bring many, Lord, to this righteous way, O Lord, Heavenly Father, Lord, Heavenly Father, Lord. We shall not be counted among the transgressors, O Lord, but we shall be those, O Lord, who shall be called wise, O Lord, who continue, Lord, to preach and teach, Lord, these transgressors, Lord, the error of their ways, Lord, and bring them, Lord, to the glorious way, which is you, Lord Jesus, Lord. We give you thanks, we give you praise in Jesus' mighty name. Amen.
2: Hallelujah. Amen. 2 Corinthians chapter 4, verse 18 says, why we do not look at the things which are seen, but at the things which are not seen. For the things which are seen are temporary, but the things which are not seen are eternal. Hallelujah. The things which are not seen are eternal. The word of God may not be seen, but still Hebrews chapter 11 verse 2 says, we understand that the things which are seen were not made of things which are visible. They were framed by the word of God. Hallelujah. Let's go to the book of Mark 11, verse 22. It says there, Jesus answered and said to them, have faith in God. Hallelujah. And he said, for assuredly I say to you, whoever says to this mountain, be removed and be cast into the sea, and does not doubt in his heart, but believes that those things he says will be done, he will have whatever he says. 24. Therefore, I say to you, whatever things you ask when you pray, believe that you receive them and you will have them. Hallelujah. And I thank God for the prayers, which is a prayer that I want us to pray. The psalmist says in Psalm 45 verse 2, he says, you are fairer than the sons of men. Grace is poured on your lips. Our God has blessed you forever. Hallelujah. All the men of faith in Hebrews 11 appropriated everything they did and everything they had and whoever they became because of faith. Hallelujah. And so we are going to pray like the disciples asked Jesus. They said, increase our faith. And we're going to pray also that grace will be poured on our lips so that we will know always to order our conversation aright. The Bible says the just needs to live by faith. Otherwise, we will not accomplish, we will not complete, we will not finish the race that is set before us. But by faith, the Bible says the elders obtained a good testimony. Hallelujah. So we are going to pray. Amen. Now, what is your prayer? Your prayer is, Lord, I will finish this race. I will obtain a good testimony. Yes, we have prayed it before, but the Spirit of God is one. Hallelujah. I will finish my race. I will complete my destiny. I will finish my assignment. I will obtain a good testimony in the name of Jesus Christ. You're going to pray and say, Lord, grace is poured on my lips, and ask God for more grace on your lips so that you will order your conversation aright. You will speak aright. You will not speak carelessly. Amen. You will know to speak the word of God, not speaking the way the world speaks. Hallelujah. But speak what you can speak spiritually. You can speak it physically. What you see spiritually, you can see it spiritually. Amen. What you hear and understand spiritually by faith, you will also understand it physically when they begin to happen. Hallelujah. So open your mouth and let's pray. Unbelief. Jesus said, if only you can believe those things you say that they will come to pass, you will have what you say. So let's open our mouth and pray. Pray for yourself and say, Father, my desire is to finish my race. I shall not fall back in the name of Jesus Christ. Let's pray. Heavenly Father, Lord, we thank you, King of Glory. We present ourselves unto you, Abba Father, and commit ourselves into your mighty hand. Thank you, Abba Father, Lord. We ask, King of Glory, Lord God Almighty, to run this race in faith in the name of Jesus Christ. We ask for grace, oh Lord God, to run and finish this race, this duty, this assignment, this call, this election, Abba Father, to finish it in your beauty, to finish it in faith in the name of Jesus Christ. We ask, oh Lord God, that we continue to remain steadfast, focused, and not be distracted in the name of Jesus Christ, looking only unto Jesus Christ. Thank you, Abba Father, Lord. We ask for grace, oh Lord God, to continue in your word in the name of Jesus Christ. Father, to speak by your word in the name of Jesus, to see things by your word, through your word in the name of Jesus Christ, and to continue to hear only by your word in the name of Jesus Christ. Unbelief, Abba Father, shall not take us away from the love of God that is shed abroad in our heart. Unbelief, Abba Father, shall not separate us from the love of God that is in Christ Jesus. Unbelief shall not distract us, Abba Father, from completing the race that is set before us in the name of Jesus Christ. Thank you, Abba Father, Lord. We pray, Abba Father, that we will know to order our conversations aright in the name of Jesus Christ, that our mouths will continue to speak right things, will continue to speak by your word, will continue to speak in faith, will continue to declare the things that you have spoken to us in the name of Jesus Christ. Father, Lord, we thank you. We give you praise, Lord, in the name of Jesus Christ. Thank you, Heavenly Father, in Jesus' name. Amen. Amen. And if we go again to Luke 17, where the disciples told Jesus Christ, Lord, increase our faith. Verse 6 there says, so the Lord said, if you have faith in God as a mustard seed, you can say to this mulberry tree, be pulled up by the roots and be planted in the sea, and it will obey you. Hallelujah. I want us to go to the book of Isaiah 22, verse 22. Jesus said, if you have a little faith as small as this mustard seed, you can say to this mulberry tree, be pulled up by the roots and be planted in the sea, and it will obey you. Hallelujah. Faith to finish the race. Amen. To finish the race means we have to keep declaring. We have to keep speaking. We have to keep walking in the authority that God has given to us in the name of Jesus Christ. Isaiah 22, verse 22. It says there, the key of the house of David I will lay on his shoulder, so he shall open and no one shall shut, and he shall shut and no one shall open. 23 says, I will fasten him as a peg in a secure place, and he will become a glorious throne to his father's house. Hallelujah. Here we see that God grants authority to his children, to his stewards, to his people, those who believe in him, those who trust in him. God grants them, he gives them authority. And this authority is symbolized by the key. To this servant, Eliakim was given the key of the house of David. Hallelujah. The key to the royal palace. Amen. But thank God, Jesus Christ himself now has these keys, the key of authority. And this authority is what we need to be able to live by faith. Hallelujah. That's whatever faith we have depends on our knowledge of the authority that is vested on the faith that we have in God. Hallelujah. Look at what Jesus said in Revelation chapter 3, verse 7. He says, this thing says he who is holy, he who is true, he who has the key of David, he who opens and no one shuts, and shuts and no one opens. Hallelujah. So this key, the key of David, Jesus has it now. Hallelujah. And in Matthew 16, he says, I have given you the keys of the kingdom. Hallelujah. And so simply, he has the authority and he has given us the authority. Hallelujah. So our faith is to use this authority that God has given us in the name of Jesus. Use it to do what? Use it to speak. Use it to declare. Use it to open doors. Use it to shut doors. Hallelujah. And Jesus said, I am he who opens and no one shuts, and shuts and no one opens. Amen. He says, I know your works. I have set before you an open door and no one can shut it. Hallelujah. So know it that Jesus himself is the door. Hallelujah. He said, I have set before you an open door. And that's what your eyes of faith need to see, that before you are open doors. Hallelujah. And so it doesn't matter the situation where you are in. It doesn't matter where you are. It doesn't matter the state where you are at now. It doesn't matter. It is not enough to do what? To keep quiet. Hallelujah. It is enough to do what? To speak by the things which are not seen. Hallelujah. So that the things which are seen will be created, will be formed by the things which you speak. In the name of Jesus Christ. So we are going to pray in the name of Jesus, and you're going to pray this time by faith, with serious faith, and ask God and say, God, I ask for open doors, my open doors in the name of Jesus Christ. And we are going to pray and say, Lord, grant me wisdom, grant me understanding, wisdom to see the doors that you have opened for me in the name of Jesus Christ, and understanding to be able to enter in and walk through the doors that God has opened for you in the name of Jesus Christ. Yes, we know not every door is God's door. That's why we need wisdom to walk by the door and through the door in the name of Jesus Christ. Open your mouth and begin to pray. Ask God for open doors of opportunity, open doors of success, open doors of joy, open doors of spiritual increase, open doors of our children's academical successes in the name of Jesus Christ, open doors for promotions in our workplaces in the name of Jesus, open doors for evangelism, open doors for the work of the ministry in the name of Jesus. Say, Father, open our eyes, Father, in the name of Jesus Christ, as we ask for open doors, open opportunities. Abba Father, we ask for spiritual upliftment, oh Lord God. We ask for divine wisdom in the name of Jesus Christ. Father, Lord, we say, Lord, we come before you, oh Lord God, in the authority of your word, Abba Father, thanking you for Jesus Christ, for him who has the keys of David and has given us this key of David. We stand on this authority, Abba Father, and declare, asking, open doors in the name of Jesus Christ. Father, Lord, we open the doors of success in our lives in the name of Jesus Christ. Father, we ask, oh Lord God, give everyone the wisdom, oh Lord God, to see and identify and recognize every door that you have opened for us in the name of Jesus Christ. Father, Lord, we declare, Abba Father, as we seek your face, oh Lord God, King of glory, grant us courage courage, Abba Father, to step into the doors in the name of Jesus Christ. Make our feet strong in the name of Jesus Christ, for we walk by faith. Teach us to walk by faith and not by sight in the name of Jesus Christ. Father, Lord, through Jesus, we will go in and out and find pasture. And so, Lord, we declare this day in the name of Jesus that everyone's feet shall be strong to walk by faith in the name of Jesus Christ. Thank you, Abba Father. Thank you, King of Glory, in Jesus' name. Amen. Amen. And the Bible says, open your mouth wide and I will fill it. Amen. That's what the Bible says. Open your mouth wide and I will fill it. We will speak by the word of God in the name of Jesus Christ. We are going to fill. You see, those disciples at that wedding of Cana in Galilee, what happened? They had washed their pots and turned it upside down. But Jesus said, turn it up and do what? Fill it with water in the name of Jesus Christ. Whatever is that area, whatever is that area of need in our lives, that's how we live by faith. Amen. We fill every water pot with the water of the word of God, so that in the end, it's the power of God that turns every water of the word of God into wine for you to drink and be merry in the name of Jesus Christ. So we are going to pray. Our prayer this day is to turn around and turn around every pot that has been turned upside down in the name of Jesus Christ is going to be turned around in the name of Jesus Christ. Turn it around and begin to fill it with the water of the word of God. Let's open our mouth and begin to pray in the name of Jesus Christ. Father, King of Glory, in the name of Jesus Christ, we declare, Abba Father, Lord, your beauty, O Lord God, in our lives in the name of Jesus Christ. We declare that our lives shining forth in the name of Jesus Christ. Turn around every pot, Abba Father, in our lives, oh Lord God, that has been turned upside down. Father, we turn them up today in the name of Jesus Christ. They are set, Abba Father, to be filled with the water of the word of God that we hear, the water of the word of God that we read, the water of the word of God that we understand in the name of Jesus Christ. Father, Lord, as we fill it, Abba Father, in the name of Jesus Christ, Lord, there shall be no emptiness in the name of Jesus Christ. There shall be no lack in the name of Jesus. There shall be no confusion in the name of Jesus Christ. Father, Lord, every pot as it is filled with the water of your word, Abba Father, it shall be turned to wine in the name of Jesus Christ. For our expectation is of you, Abba Father, and our expectation shall not be cut off in the name of Jesus Christ. Father, Lord, your word says that our belly, our bodies, every part of our lives shall be satisfied with the fruit of our mouth. Father, Lord, our mouth shall not keep silent in the name of Jesus Christ. We fill every pot, oh Lord God, in the name of Jesus, with the beauty of your word in the name of Jesus Christ. Thank you, Heavenly Father. Thank you, King of Glory. Let nothing, Abba Father, let nothing steal away, oh Lord God, in the name of Jesus Christ, the good things that you have prepared for us. In the name of Jesus. Thank you, Abba Father. We give you praise in Jesus' name. Amen. And we are still going to pray. We are going to take grace. Amen. He says, as we have the keys of David to open doors, we also have the key to close doors that are not right in the name of Jesus. Doors of shame, doors of ugliness, doors of sickness. In the name of Jesus, doors of lack, doors of failure. We close it, it remains closed in the name of Jesus Christ. So let's take grace in the name of Jesus Christ and close every door of negativity from your mouth in the name of Jesus, around your life in the name of Jesus. Open your mouth, standing on the authority of the word. Begin to close the doors in your life, in your children's life, in the name of Jesus Christ. Open your mouth and pray. God only wants to see his beauty in us, in the name of Jesus Christ. Let's pray. Heavenly Father, King of Glory, Lord God Almighty, as we seek you, as we seek your face, O Lord God, in the meekness of wisdom, Abba Father, Lord God Almighty, we present and say, Lord, order our steps in your word in the name of Jesus Christ. Order our feet, our Father, to walk by your light, to walk in the light of the word of God in the name of Jesus Christ. Father, we stand on the authority of your word today and declare, Lord, that whatever has been blinding our eyes, Abba Father, from seeing your doors, oh Lord God, from seeing you, oh Lord God, from seeing the doors that you have kept open for us in the name of Jesus Christ, Father, it is lifted off us today in the name of Jesus Christ. And Lord, we take grace, oh Lord God, to close every door of sickness in the name of Jesus, to shut every door of shame in the name of Jesus, to shut every door of failure in the name of Jesus, to shut doors of sorrows in our lives in the name of Jesus, to shut doors of obstacles in the name of Jesus Christ. Thank you, Abba Father. We shall no longer enter into them in the name of Jesus Christ. And even if we may have entered, Abba Father, Lord, this day we take grace to step out of them in the name of Jesus Christ. Thank you, Abba Father. Our feet are turned on the way in the name of Jesus. Thank you, King of Glory. We shall continue to walk in the way of the Lord. We shall continue to walk in the light of the word of God. We shall continue to walk in your righteousness, O Lord God, in the name of Jesus Christ. Thank you, Heavenly Father. We give you praise in Jesus' name. Amen. Amen. And lastly, if we go to Obadiah, the book of Obadiah, verse 17. Obadiah 17, it says, but on Mount Zion there shall be deliverance, and there shall be holiness. The house of Jacob shall possess their possession. Hallelujah. Each and every one of us, we will possess our possession in the name of Jesus. Everything that the Lord delivers to us, we shall possess it in Jesus' name. If you go again to the book of Isaiah, Isaiah 65, from verse 20, he says, no more shall an infant from there live but a few days, nor an old man who has not fulfilled his days. For the child shall die 100 years old, but the sinner being 100 years old shall be accursed. 21, they shall build houses and inhabit them. They shall plant vineyards and eat their fruit. They shall not build and another inhabit. They shall not plant and another eat. For as the days of a tree, so shall be the days of my people, and my elect shall long enjoy the work of their hands. 23. They shall not labor in vain, nor bring forth children for trouble. For they shall be the descendants of the blessed of the Lord, and their offspring with them. Hallelujah. Upon Mount Zion, there shall be what? Deliverance. Amen. And the house of Jacob shall do what? Possess their possession. We will not labor in vain. Walking by faith is not easy. Hallelujah. There's a lot of labor in it. Hallelujah. Faith works by love. Because we love the Lord, because we love ourselves, we want to be with the Father, we want to complete, we want to show forth the glory of the Lord. Hallelujah. And so we will possess our possession in the name of Jesus Christ. And as the Lord, every time he thrusts out the enemy before us and says, destroy it, we destroy it and take it out of the way so that we do not stumble in the name of Jesus Christ. And so we are going to pray. You will possess your possession. Your possession is good health in Jesus' name. Your possession is good success. Good success for your children in the name of Jesus Christ. Your children shall be even bigger and greater and higher than you in the name of Jesus Christ. Your possession is everlasting joy. Your possession is peace all around. Hallelujah. Your possession is eternal life in Christ Jesus. Your possession is to dwell in the presence of the Lord, where there

0: fullness of joy. Hallelujah. Your position is that as you labor, you will eat in Jesus' name. You will not labor and another man will eat in the name of Jesus. So open your mouth and make this declaration over yourself, over your children, over your life, over the things that the Lord has given to you in your employment. You will not labor and another person will come and take over. That is not your portion in the name of Jesus Christ. As you have labored to build, so you shall eat in the fruit in the land. As you are willing and obedient, you shall eat the good that is in the land. Open your mouth and declare it for yourself. Declare for your children. Declare it in the name of Jesus Christ. We are sowing seeds of prayers in this land. We shall eat the fruit of it. We shall eat the harvest in the name of Jesus. We shall not plant and another will eat in the name of Jesus. We shall not build and another will inhabit in the name of Jesus. Father, Lord, we stand on the authority of your word, Abba, Father, Lord, God Almighty, in the name of Jesus, pronouncing over your people, Abba, Father, that the beauty of Jesus Christ shall continually be seen in us in the name of Jesus Christ. King of glory, Jehovah, Lord, the things that you have given to us, our Father, Lord, shall remain for us in the name of Jesus Christ. Our labor shall not be in vain in the name of Jesus Christ. Neither shall our children be for trouble in the name of Jesus Christ. King of glory, our descendants shall be called the blessed of the Lord, even as your word has spoken it in the name of Jesus Christ. Thank you, Abba Father. We shall live to ripe full old age in the name of Jesus Christ, and we shall stand to declare that the generation of the righteous is blessed, that our generation is blessed in the name of Jesus Christ. Thank you, Abba Father. You said, my elect shall long enjoy the work of their hands. King of glory, each and every one of us in our businesses, in our employment, Abba Father, shall long enjoy the works of our hands in the name of Jesus Christ. We shall build, Abba Father, and inhabit. We shall plant vineyards, Abba Father, and eat their fruits in the name of Jesus Christ. King of glory, Jehovah, let your name be glorified. Let your name be magnified. Let your beauty be seen in the works of our hands, Abba Father. Whatever you do, Lord, is forever. Thank you, King of glory. Thank you, Ancient of Days. The finished work of Christ, Abba Father, let it continue to answer to your people and supply our needs. In Jesus' name we pray, amen and amen.
1: Revival Lord! Revival Lord! We need a Holy Ghost revival! Send the rain from heaven! Let our thirsty souls today!

Revival now. A revival and awakening call. Ministers, families, nations, and leaders of nations, light has dawned. Come and let us return to our God. The Gospel of Matthew chapter 4 from verse 13 to 17 impresses this, that Jesus, leaving Nazareth, came and dwelt in Capernaum, which is by the sea, in the regions of Zebulun and Naphtali, that it might be fulfilled, which was spoken by Isaiah the prophet, saying, the land of Zebulun and the land of Naphtali, by the way of the sea beyond the Jordan, Galilee of the Gentiles, the people who sat in darkness have seen a great light. And upon those who sat in the region and shadow of death, light has dawned. And verse 17 impresses this, that from that time, Jesus began to preach and say, repent, for the kingdom of heaven is at hand. 1 Peter 2 verse 24 says, Jesus himself bore our sins in his body on the cross, so that we might die to sin and live in righteousness. By his stripes, you are healed. Jesus paid the penalty for our sinful actions. He was wounded for our transgressions, bruised for our iniquities, chastised for our peace. If Jesus had not willingly endured the death on the cross, we would have remained lost in our sins and in darkness eternally. But because of the cross, we are free from paying for our own transgressions and from the power of sin to poison our hearts and lives. Revival accords us the impact of Jesus' accomplishment by his life, his sayings, his teachings, his doings, and his death on the cross. Revival is both for our spiritual and physical healing. Jesus is calling us now to live holily and righteously. And see, immediately after in Matthew 4:18, Jesus called four fishermen and said, follow me and I will make you fishers of men. You that God has quickened to eternal life in Christ Jesus, why not come and let us follow Jesus and live the resurrected life? The entrance of the word gives light and gives understanding to the simple. To minister is Dr. Ihemen Dukwe. Dr. Ihemen Dukwe has been a missionary for more than 21 years and preaches the word of God pure and unadulterated, so that the faith of men will not be on enticing words of man's wisdom, but in the power of God. Dr. Ihemen Dukwe is graced with the word for revival now, reviving the minister, family, and nations. You can't and shouldn't hear the truth of God's word and remain the same. Revival.

0: My responsibility is to teach you the truth and to bless you with the word of God. If it comes like rebukes, accept it. If it comes as correction, take it. If it's doctrine, take it. Apply it. It may come as instruction in righteousness. Put yourself to walk by faith and do what the word of God says. And see God move in your situation. So we continue our message today from Hebrews chapter 11. The book of Hebrews chapter 11 from verse 20. Say, by faith, Isaac blessed Jacob and Esau concerning things to come. He blessed them. Thus he positioned them in the place of blessing prophetically. Not only by teaching them the precept of the kingdom, but encouraging them to abide in the word of God and to do the will of God. Because the scripture says, if you are willing and obedient, you eat the good that is in the land. So the Bible says here, by faith, Isaac blessed Jacob. So each time the word of God is coming to you, it's a blessing that is coming to you. If you receive it with the purity of purpose to do what the word of God is saying, he said he blessed Jacob and Esau concerning things to come. Faith will make a pathway to speak into your life, even to the future. Because he sees with the eyes of faith. He receives revelation just as I receive revelation and I speak into your life. It's a blessing that if you run with it, you see it come to pass. So that's what the Bible is telling us here. That Isaac blessed Jacob and Esau concerning things to come. That's concerning their future. Concerning what will happen. He spoke a word of blessing. Even as I'm speaking the word of blessing to you, it's your responsibility to speak the word of blessing to people around you, to your children, and to your children's children. Learn to speak words of blessing. Faith sees beyond what eyes can see. Faith sees the future. Begin to see the future of your children. Like when I'm speaking to you, when I'm preaching, I'm seeing blessing coming out of the words that I'm releasing to you. I'm seeing you being blessed. I'm seeing you being promoted. I am seeing you excelling in the works of your hand. But it's your responsibility to take it and run with it. And that's what Isaac did here. A patriarch's responsibility is to bless. When correction comes, you give the correction. Do not be afraid to correct. So that's what Isaac did here. If we go to Genesis 27, we see exactly what happened. The Bible says he blessed Jacob and Esau. Even when he looked like Esau had lost his blessing, yet he blessed him. There's always an opportunity for correction and for the message of the Lord to be made manifest to you, even when you have missed it and you are purposed to return to the Lord. In that Genesis 27 from verse 24, so he said, "Art thou my very son Esau?" I said, "I am." This was Jacob answering Esau here. He was at the point of deceiving the father, Isaac. But remember, the birthright he had taken from Esau. Because Esau despised his birthright. Though this transaction was not made in the presence of their father. But the transaction had already been made. And it's spiritual. Esau despised his birthright. And Jacob positioned himself with the advice of their mom. And their mom helped him. And he did what their dad wanted. And that's when he now touched. Because Esau was a hairy man. He touched. He said, and at that time, Isaac was not seeing well any longer. And he said, "Adam, my very son Esau." I said, "I am." 25. And he said, "Bring it near to me, and I'll eat of my son's venison, that my son may bless thee." I brought it near to him. And he did eat. And he brought him wine and he drank. 26. His father Isaac said unto him, "Come near now and kiss me, my son." Verse 27. And he came near and kissed him. And smelled the smell of his raiment. And blessed him and said, "See, the smell of my son is as the smell of a field which the Lord had blessed. So he began to pour out blessings on Jacob. That even the smell of Jacob was the smell of blessing. That when you pass, the fragrance around you will be the fragrance of blessing. That's where God wants to bring you. That wherever you enter becomes a blessed place. When you are in your workplace, they will know that there is a difference. Somebody who is blessed has come here. And that was what Isaac began to release on Jacob. He continued in verse 28. Said, therefore God give thee of the dew of heaven and the fatness of the earth and plenty of corn and wine. First he released spiritual blessing upon him. He now began to release financial blessings upon him. Abundance. Because as we prosper, the Bible says you shall prosper and be in good health. Even as you are so prosperous. When prosperity starts spiritually, the foundation is solid. He continued in verse 29. He said, let people serve thee, and nations bow down to thee. Be Lord over thy brethren, and let thy mother's sons bow down to thee. Cursed be everyone that cursed thee, and blessed be he that blessed thee. Do you know what Isaac was doing? The blessing that was on Isaac was passing it down to Jacob. The blessing that came from Abraham, that came to Isaac, he was now passing it down to Jacob. That's how God passes down blessings. As you purpose to sit under his canopy, he knows how to release blessings upon you. Listen, when God chastises you, it's because he loves you. He doesn't want you to miss out on the blessing. But many people resist the chastening of the Lord. So he releases it. He said, cursed be everyone that cursed thee, and blessed be he that blessed thee. Which means you don't even need to curse. Because God is the one who will fight your battle. With the same mouth, why should we bless and curse? That's why I proposed in my life long time. That what will be coming out of my mouth is blessings. Because what you sow, that's what you reap. Have no business in cursing anybody. No matter what you do to me. Make it a principle also. No matter what anybody, you may be offended, but don't ever open your mouth to curse. Because God knows how to fight your battles. He continued in verse 30. He says, and it came to pass as soon as Isaac had made an end of blessing Jacob, and Jacob was years cast gone out from the presence of Isaac, his father, that Esau, his brother, came in from his hunting. He came too late. Why did he come late? Because he sold his birthright. Once you lay the wrong foundation in your life, everything will begin to go wrong. If the foundation is not right, what can the righteous do? That's why anytime you discover there are foundations in your life that are not right, purpose to relay it on Christ. For no foundation can any man lay except that which is laid, which is Christ Jesus. Don't build on any foundation that is not based on the word of God. Esau has sold his birthright, and now he has come. Too late. But the father is always merciful. No father will want his family to suffer. No father will want the children to suffer, even when they miss it, as long as they purpose to return to him. So he continued in verse 31. And he also had made savory meat and brought it unto his father and said unto his father, let my father arise and eat of his son's venison, that thy soul may bless me. 32. And Isaac his father said unto him, who art thou? And he said, I'm thy son, thy firstborn Esau. No, you are no more the first son. You may be the son, you are no more the first son. You have sold your birthright. Many people don't know the importance of not relegating what God has put in your hand. Not despising it. Not taking it for granted. For the loss of the eyes. The loss of the flesh. And the pride of life. That's what made him sell his birthright. And that's what is really destroying many people, especially people who are also in the faith. Who, instead of remaining steadfast in the faith, little temptation, they just leave God and go doing what they want to do. Little trial, little test, they are not able to stand. If you go to that Genesis 25 from 27, we will see what happened between Esau and Jacob. That's where the foundation was laid by Esau for what happened to him. He says, and the boys grew, and Esau was a cunning hunter, a man of the field, and Jacob was a playman dwelling in tents. 28. And Isaac loved Esau because he did eat of his venison. But Rebekah loved Jacob. 29. And Jacob sought pottage, and Esau came from the field, and he was faint. If you faint in the days of adversity, your strength is little. You may not reach the full potential God wants you to reach. He was hungry, he was faint. Verse 30. And Esau said to Jacob, feed me, I pray thee, with that same red pottage. I am faint. Therefore was his name called Edom. That's red. 31. And Jacob said, say me this day thy birthright. Say me this day thy birthright. Is there anything making you to say your birthright in Christ? If you have received Jesus Christ as your Lord and Savior, don't allow the lust of the flesh, the lust of the eye, the pride of life to make you say your birthright. Remain abiding in the word of God. Refuse that anything will shake you out of faith. Remain steadfast. Continue to serve the Lord in spirit and in truth. 32. And Esau said, behold, I am at the point to die. And what profit shall this birthright do to me? An irresponsible statement, which people still make today. Just give me this. Forget about what the word of God is saying. They go against the word of God. They stop obeying what the word of God says because of their loss. That's what happened to Esau here. Say, behold, I'm at the point to die. And what profit shall this birthright do to me? 33. And Jacob said, swear to me this day. I swear unto him. I sold his birthright unto Jacob. So Jacob had the right. You may say Jacob supplanted Esau. But he had the right of the firstborn. Because Esau sold it. Tell the neighbor, don't say your birthright. Because that's where your future lies. That's where your destiny lies. That which God has purposed in your life lies in there. Don't play with it. So if you go back to that Genesis 27, from verse 32, he said, and Isaac his father said unto him, who art thou? And he said, I am thy son, thy firstborn Esau. And Isaac trembled very exceedingly, and said, who? Where is he that had taken venison and brought it me, and I have eaten of all before thou camest? I have blessed him. Yeah, he shall be blessed. Which means you can't withdraw the blessing. That's why when you are blessed, when prophetically you have been blessed, when prophetically you have been elevated, the patriarch cannot withdraw it. It remains. Because that's the principle of the kingdom. I know of many people who have passed through this assembly that are blessed, and they are still carrying the blessing wherever they are. Because I've spoken it. It's a patriarchal blessing that cannot be withdrawn. Sir Isaac trembled. Sir, bless him here, and he shall be blessed. 34. And when Esau heard the words of his father, he cried with a great and exceeding bitter cry, and said unto his father, bless me, even me also, oh my father. Was he repentant here? That's repentance. He cried. He knew he had messed up his life. But he knew that he can still get blessed from his father. That's why the scripture says, if you return to the Lord, you build you up. If you put iniquity far away from the tabernacle. So he cried, bless me, even me also, oh my father. Because he knew that the father still has a power to bless him. But whether to that level he has blessed his brother, it's a different matter. They see he can bless him. 35. I said, thy brother came with subtlety and had taken away thy blessing. The father realized now that this must have been Jacob who took the blessing. 36. I said, is not he rightly named Jacob? For he has supplanted me. That's now Esau saying. For he has supplanted me these two times. He took away my birthright. Did he take it away? No, you sold it. You sold it. So he took away my birthright, and behold now he had taken away my blessing. Yes, the blessing of the firstborn was tied to the birthright. So Jacob had all the right to take it. Now he had taken away my blessing. I said, has thou not reserved a blessing for me? Thou speaking to the father. Verse 37. And Isaac answered and said unto Esau, behold, I have made him thy lord, and all his brethren have I given to him. For servants and with corn and wine have I sustained him. And what shall I do now unto thee, my son? And Esau said unto his father, hast thou but one blessing, my father? Bless me, even me also, O my father. And Esau lifted up his voice and wept. So Esau was desirous to be blessed. He was desirous to come out of the situation he has put himself. Are you desirous to come out of the situation you have put yourself? Most of the time we put ourselves where we are. It's not God that puts us in that place. It's a rebellion to the word of God that makes us to be where we are. Then when we purpose and call upon the Lord knows how to make us come out of the place and also bless us. He continued in verse 39. He said, and Isaac, his father, answered and said unto him, behold, thy dwelling shall be the fatness of the earth and of the dew of heaven from above. Has he started blessing him? God's blessings are too much. No one person can take it. Are you hearing what I'm saying? It doesn't matter how the other person has been blessed. As you purpose to remain in the truth, you will also be blessed. See, and Isaac his father answered and said unto him, behold, thy dwelling shall be the fatness of the earth and of the dew of heaven from above. Verse 40. And by thy sword shall thou live and shall serve thy brother. And shall come to pass, when thou shalt have the dominion, that thou shalt break his yoke from off thy neck. Do you know what he told Esau here? You can still get freed from the bondage of your brother, from the control of your brother. You can still get freed. It doesn't matter the level of captivity you are. The Lord has a way of releasing you from every captivity. That's what he told Esau here. He said, by thy sword shall thou live and shall serve thy brother. What is the sword we have now? The sword of the Spirit is the word of God. So he reminded him, you need to live by the word of God. You need to know how to live by the word of God. Don't live by sight. Don't live by your flesh. Don't live by the things you see. Live by the word of God. So you shall serve thy brother. I shall come to pass when thou shalt have dominion, that thou shalt break his yoke from off thy neck. When I teach you what happened here, I'll teach it when the whole church is. You'll be surprised what happened. Because it eventually came to pass that Esau broke out of the yoke of Jacob. He got himself freed. You'll be shocked what happened. Because he began to do what the dad told him to do. When you purpose to begin to do the word of God, it doesn't matter how far you have gone. It doesn't matter how low you have been. He's able to lift you up again. Are you hearing what I'm saying? That's why you need to know to remain in the truth and to continue to walk in the truth. So he said, by faith, Isaac blessed Jacob and Esau concerning things to come. So he blessed them and the blessing remained. If you go to Genesis 28:1-3, it says, and Isaac called Jacob and blessed him and charged him and said unto him, thou shalt not take a wife of the daughters of Canaan. 2. Arise, go to Padan Aram, to the house of Bethuel, thy mother's father, and take thee a wife from thence of the daughters of Laban, thy mother's brother. Verse 3. And God Almighty blessed thee and made thee fruitful and multiplied thee, that thou mayest be a multitude. The same blessing. When Esau got the dominion, he followed him also. The same blessing. As he had purposed to now remain walking by faith. That's why the Bible says, by faith, Isaac blessed Jacob. And Esau concerning things to come. Continuing now, Hebrews chapter 11, verse 21. He said, by faith, Jacob, when he was a dying, blessed both the sons of Joseph and worshipped, leaning upon the top of his staff. So that's the responsibility of patrons, to keep blessing. And I want to encourage you, let what will come out of your mouth be what? Blessing. Bless people who come around you. Bless your family. Bless your children. Don't ever at any time open your mouth to call your children, yo, you're a naughty girl or a naughty boy. Go and check the meaning of naughty. English people here, who can tell us what naughty means? Mischievous, empty, foolish. How can you? English words, when it sounds good in your ears, you begin to use it on your children. Is that a blessing? Don't ever open your mouth. Women are very good at that, I will tell you that. Don't get offended, but I know. Women are very good at that. And when you hear it, the patriarch in the house, you change it immediately. No, it's not. It's not naughty, it's blessed. Say good boy. She said good girl. But you can change your mind, renew your mind and know how to speak concerning your children. I give you a testimony of my daughter. I didn't even know when it transpired between her and my mom. Because she's somebody who doesn't like to work. The second one is ready to do everything. Like most of the time to find such in homes. She said my mom looked at her. And she said, I won't call you lazy. The only thing I will say is that somebody who has too much money will marry you. So that you have people who take care of all the things around you. Are you getting the wisdom? It's the wisdom from the word of God. Because she was a woman who is deep in the word of God. Don't use your mouth to talk anyhow about your children. Bless them. Even when you see what they are doing is not good, it's, I will not call you this, but this is what you turn out to be. Praise the Lord. Learn to bless your children always. Learn to bless people who come around you always. Don't ever use wrong words on people. It will not help you. He said, by faith, Jacob, when he was about to die, that's what it means. Bless both the sons of Joseph and worship, leaning upon the top of his staff. So he went beyond Joseph and blessed the grandchildren. And that's my responsibility, even you, you know. What I keep releasing upon all these children's blessings. I want to see the Messiah. I want to see the Messiah. That's when you hear me pray, I say, wisdom and excellent spirit is resting upon all of them. So that they will keep coming forth with testimonies. And that's what we are getting here. Who doesn't want to hear good news? I want to be hearing good news. Not only from you, but from your children. That's what I desire to be hearing. To be seeing the goodness of the Lord. And that's what Jacob did here. He said, bless both the sons of Joseph. If you go to Genesis 48, from verse 5, that's Jacob speaking to Joseph. He says, and now thy two sons, Ephraim and Manasseh, which were born unto thee in the land of Egypt, before I came unto thee into Egypt, are mine. As Reuben and Simeon, they shall be mine. He continues, 6, and the issue which thou begettest after them shall be thine, and shall be called after the name of their brethren in their inheritance. Let's go to verse 8. And Israel beheld Joseph's sons and said, who are these? And Joseph said unto his father, they are my sons whom God has given me in this place. I said, bring them, I pray thee, unto me, and I will bless them. Children, you are blessed. Every child here, you are blessed. And even those who are not here, who have gone on holidays, I decree blessing. They will continue to excel to the glory of God. In Jesus' name. Verse 10. Now the eyes of Israel were dim for age, so that he could not see. I brought them near unto him. I kissed them and embraced them. You know what happened along the line? Now, Joseph brought the two, Manasseh and Ephraim. And you know what happened? Manasseh was on his left. He brought Manasseh to the right of Jacob. And Ephraim was on the right. I brought it to the left of Jacob. So he expected Jacob to first bless Manasseh on the right and then bless Ephraim on the left with his rich sons and blessed. That offended Joseph. Joseph was not happy. But he then went ahead. We don't know why it happened. Maybe that's what God told him to do. That's why he was dim. He still was able to do exactly what God told him to do. Listen, you may be dim physically by sight, but spiritually, may you never be dim. May you have the understanding. May you have revelation in understanding of what God wants you to do concerning your family, concerning your future. In Jesus' name. And the Bible says, he blessed them. Galatians chapter 3.
1: from verse 13 says this.
0: Christ has redeemed us from the curse of the law, being made a curse for us. For it is written, curse is everyone that hangeth on a tree. Verse 14, that the blessing of Abraham might come on the Gentiles through Jesus Christ, that we might receive the promise of the Spirit through faith. So we are now in the promise of the Spirit. We are now blessed through the covenant that Abraham made and through what Jesus Christ did for us on the cross of Calvary. And may you continue to remain blessed. In Jesus' name, tell your neighbor, I'm blessed. I am blessed. I will remain blessed doing the will of God. In Jesus' name, and amen.

0: 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Alternatively, please telephone the office on +234 701 687 0490. I repeat that telephone number, +234 701 687 0490. Thank you so much.
1: When the roll is called from yonder, I'll be there.
2: Hallelujah. Amen. We thank God for His word. It has come to bless us. Amen. And we shall run with it. You know, it's those who run with the word who end up in those blessings that are in those words. Amen. A blessing has been pronounced on us. Amen. By this word of God. And in the book of Proverbs, Solomon says, death and life are in the power of the tongue, and they that love it shall eat the fruit thereof. Amen. So we shall continue to speak life into our situations, blessings upon our children, upon our employments, upon everything that God has given us. There shall not be any death. You know, we shall not speak words of death. You know, and in Proverbs, it's interesting how it is phrased. You know, death and life are in the power of the tongue. So even if there is death, you know, you can change it around by speaking the words of life. Amen. So we shall continue to speak a blessing. Let's open to Romans 12. Verse 14, Romans 12:14 says, bless them which persecute you, bless and curse not. Let's also go to verse 19. It says, dearly beloved, avenge not yourselves, but rather give place unto wrath. For it is written, vengeance is mine, I will repay, says the Lord. Let's continue. 20, therefore if thy enemy hunger, feed him. If he thirst, give him drink. For in so doing thou shalt heap coals of fire on his head. 21. Be not overcome of evil, but overcome evil with good. Amen. So we shall bless. Amen. We shall not curse anyone. Amen. We shall not seek vengeance. You know, vengeance belongs to the Lord. It is not our portion to repay anybody. Amen. God is the one who is fighting the battle. And what did we receive from Jesus? He said we need to speak to all the nations. Amen. And make them disciples. So this is our portion. Amen. And so when we bless, despite the persecution, when we bless despite the curses, you know, we are setting an example for others to see and follow. Amen. They'll know that we are the children of God. Amen. We are true disciples of Jesus Christ. And may our lives continue to impact others. So let's pray that our mouths shall only speak life. We shall only speak blessing. Father God, we thank you for this word. Father Lord, we pray that we shall not curse with these mouths, my Father Lord. If any of us have been doing this, Lord, today, my Father, as the word has gone forth, Lord, we are delivered in Jesus' name, my Father. Lord, our mouths shall speak blessing upon ourselves, upon those around us, my Father God. Lord, even in our workplaces, Lord, we shall be seen as a source of blessing, my Father. They shall see and know that that place is prospering because we are there. The light, my Father. The salt, my Father, Lord. Lord, we shall continue to impact those around us, my Father God. Lord, there shall be good works in us, my Father, so that they may see it and know that we are indeed your children, so that your name may be glorified, Lord, in everything, my Father God. Lord, we pray that our lives, my Father, shall continue to speak blessings to others, Lord. Lord, when we step into a place, my Father, we shall have a word of blessing, a word of encouragement, my Father God, that shall lead many to you, Father God. Lord, we thank you, Father, for this word that has come to us. Lord, may we run with it, my Father, Lord. Let it enter into our heads, my Father, into our hearts, my Father, Lord. Lord, let us treasure it, Lord, so that if we have been speaking otherwise, my Father, from today, my Father, we shall only speak blessing, my Father, Lord. We thank you and praise you, Lord. In Jesus' name we pray. Amen. And the word came that, you know, we should not lay the wrong foundation. Amen. Our foundation should be on the word of God. Everything that we build should be based on the word of God. Amen. Let's open to 1 Corinthians 3:11. Pastor quoted the scripture, but let's look at it. 1 Corinthians 3:11. For other foundation can no man lay than that is laid, which is Jesus Christ. Amen. So this is the foundation. Amen. We shall not lay any other foundation. We shall not allow anything else to be the foundation of our lives. Amen. The lust of the flesh, lust of the eyes, the pride of life, the riches of this world. Let none of those things be a foundation. Amen. Let us not be led by covetousness, by avarice, by jealousy. None of these things should be in us. Amen. But our foundation is Jesus Christ. Amen. So let's pray that we shall not allow any other foundation in our lives. Father God, we thank you, Father. Father, we thank you for delivering us, for saving us, for giving us a hope and a future, Father Lord. Lord, we pray that our lives shall continue to be built on the word of God, my Father God. Lord, let us not build our lives, our hopes, our future on anything else but your word, my Father God. Lord, we thank you for your word will continue to bless us, my Father. It will continue to heal us, my Father. It will continue to deliver us, Father God. Lord, we desire that our prosperity shall start from our soul, my Father God. Lord, we shall prosper and be in good health, even as our soul prospers, my Father, Lord. Lord, we thank you, Father, for even our children's lives, my Father, God. Lord, let it be built on the word of God, Lord. Our desire, our prayer is that they shall grow up, my Father, in the fear of the Lord, Lord. And they shall grow up in the wisdom that comes from you, Father, God. Lord, let them not run after the wisdom of this world, my Father. We thank you and praise you, Lord. In Jesus' name we pray. Amen. And we also heard that, you know, if we faint in the day of adversity, our strength is small. Amen. None of us shall faint in the day of adversity. Amen. And we shall remain steadfast in faith. You know, that trial, that test that has come, it is to show forth our faith. You know, it is more precious than gold, as we heard. Amen. So we shall come through that test, that trial. None of us shall draw back. Amen. Let's go to Hebrews 10 from verse 35. Hebrews 10, 35. It says, cast not away, therefore, your confidence, which has a great recompense of reward. For you have need of patience, that after you have done the will of God, you might receive the promise. For at a little while, and he that shall come will come, and will not tarry. Next. Now the just shall live by faith, but if any man draw back, my soul shall have no pleasure in him. Next. But we are not of them who draw back unto perdition, but of them that believe to the saving of the soul. Amen. We shall not look back. Amen. We shall not draw back. We shall continue steadfast in the faith. Amen. So let's pray. We shall not cast away this confidence, which has a great recompense of reward. And that reward is our eternal life, that salvation that the Father has promised us. Amen. Let's pray. Father God, we thank you, Father Lord. Lord, we pray that none of us shall faint in the day of adversity, my Father. Lord, this trial, the troubles that come across our way, the tribulation, my Father. Lord, these are all light afflictions, my Father, which is working for us a far more exceeding eternal weight of glory, my Father God. Lord, let us see that glory, my Father, in that situation, my Father God. For we shall surely come out of it, my Father, Lord. Lord, we shall not draw back, my Father. We shall not sell our birthright, my Father, God. For you have given us this gift of salvation, my Father. Lord, we shall not lose it, Father God. But Lord, we shall continue to work out our salvation with fear and trembling, Father. Lord, we thank you for this word, Father. May your word bless us, my Father. May your word continue to prosper us, Lord. May we come forth with glorious testimonies, my Father, from this blessed word that we have heard today, Father. We thank you and praise you, Lord. In Jesus' name we have prayed. Amen. Amen.
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5: 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I have a guest here that I would like to bring up to share right now. I want you to just, she's going to bless us in a mighty way right now. I want you to welcome to the stage Shayna Wilson Williams. 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

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We're so happy to announce that we will be live streaming three specials every day, with the first being the Word of Wisdom, the second is the Message of Life, and the third is Revival Now. Now I'm going to be sharing some times with you, so please make a note of them and listen in to whichever timing suits you. 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So we kick off with the Word of Wisdom live stream, which begins at 6:20 a.m. and that's Nigeria time. 6:20 a.m. also for Europe, certain countries in Europe, 9:20 a.m. for the UAE, 10:50 a.m. for India, 2:20 p.m. for Manila, and that's our listeners in the Philippines, 3:20 p.m. for Australia, 12:20 a.m. Eastern Standard Time for America, and 9:20 p.m. Pacific Time, America and Canada. 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In case you missed the live streams, relax, because like I said before, they will be repeated on air every 4 hours. 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

Revival Now, bringing men back to God. Today's promise is taken from the book of Acts of the Apostles, chapter 5, verses 17 to 21. And I read from the King James Version, and it says, "Then the high priest rose up, and all they that were with him, which is the sect of the Sadducees, and were filled with indignation." Verse 18 says, "And laid their hands on the apostles, and put them in the common prison." Verse 19 says, "But the angel of the Lord by night opened the prison doors, and brought them forth, and said, Go, stand, and speak in the temple to the people all the words of this life." Verse 21 says, "And when they heard that, they entered into the temple early in the morning, and taught. But the high priest came, and they that were with him, and called the council together, and all the senate of the children of Israel, and sent to the prison to have them brought." Hallelujah! This is the word of the Lord God. Thanks be to God. Amen.

Praise the Lord. We will be taking our passage for today's prayer from the book of Acts chapter 5, and we'll start reading from verse 17 to verse 21. And it says, Then the high priest rose up, and all those who were with him, which is of the sect of the Sadducees, and they were filled with indignation, and laid their hands on the apostles, and put them in the common prison. But at night an angel of the Lord opened the prison doors and brought them out and said, Go, stand in the temple and speak to the people all the words of this life. 21. And when they heard that, they entered the temple early in the morning and taught. But the high priest and those with him came and called the council together with all the elders of the children of Israel and sent to prison to have them brought. Hallelujah. The high priest and all those who were with him were filled with indignation because by the hands of the apostles, the Lord has wrought many signs and wonders, and many people were added to them. But no opposition can stop the purpose of God. Nobody can stop the advancement of the kingdom of God. The apostles were imprisoned because of the gospel. Yet God, in his mighty way, delivered them and sent them back to continue preaching. We serve a God who is mighty to save. As long as we remain rooted and grounded in him, as long as we remain in his way. The Bible says in Isaiah chapter 54 verse 17, No weapon formed against you shall prosper, and every tongue which rises against you in judgment you shall condemn. This is the heritage of the servants of the Lord, and their righteousness is of me, says the Lord. So, brethren, whatever challenges you are going through, you will surely turn them to testimony, because this is the heritage of the servants of the Lord. The enemy may use persecution, envy, fear, discouragement, or criticism to silence believers. But God's word cannot be changed. We are going to be lifting up our voices this day, and we're going to be praying for believers who are going through one form of persecution or the other, that they shall continue to stand steadfast, preaching the word of God, that we shall remain steadfast in faith, doing the work of the Lord with great joy. Let us pray that nothing shall take us away from obedience to the word of the Lord. No threat, no intimidation, or even imprisonment would stop us from preaching the word of God, from preaching Christ wherever we find ourselves. Verse 19 says, But at night an angel of the Lord opened the prison doors and brought them out and said, Go, stand in the temple and speak to the people all the words of this life. Let us pray that the Lord by his mighty hand shall deliver any believer who is in any form of bondage or opposition. Every bondage of fear, anxiety that

0: the enemy has built around our heart. Let us pray this day that it shall be broken in the name of Jesus. Psalm 34 verse 7 says, the angel of the Lord encamps all around those who fear him and delivers them. Let us pray that the opposition and discouragement would not weaken believers. Rather, we shall remain bold in preaching and teaching the word of life. Just like the apostles, when they were released, they still went back to preach. Let us pray that the same shall be for us as believers. Let us pray that we shall continue to walk in obedience by the grace of God, and we shall be true ambassadors of Christ wherever we find ourselves. Let us continue to be ready to obey without delay, without thinking, without meditating, without considering the consequences. So long as it is the Lord that is asking us to speak, may we be bold to speak forth the word of the Lord. Let us pray for as many as are fighting against the spread of God's word, who are standing even as the high priests and Sadducees in our time, that they shall repent and return to the truth of God's word. May the eyes of their understanding be enlightened to know the truth of God's word this day. Let us pray that they shall see that it is hard to kick against the truth. May they turn to follow the path of righteousness. Let us pray. Heavenly Father, we thank you because your word cannot be bound. We thank you because you are our deliverer and our place of refuge. We thank you for your saving grace that avails much for us. Abba Father, we pray for believers in all the nations of the world. Lord, we pray for as many as are going through any form of persecution for the sake of the gospel. Lord, we pray that you shall grant them the boldness to continue to stand strong for you, Lord. Lord, we pray, Lord, that they shall continue to stand for the truth without fear or compromise. In the name of Jesus, amen. Father, Lord, we ask that you will strengthen our faith. Help us to faithfully proclaim your word wherever you send us. Help us to faithfully proclaim your word without fear. Lord, help us to faithfully proclaim your word boldly. In the name of Jesus, amen. Lord, just as you sent your angels to open the prison doors and release your disciples, Abba Father, we pray this day by your mighty hand that you shall deliver any one of your children who in any form of bondage, Lord, who is under any form of opposition. Abba Father, Lord, we pray that you shall, Lord, deliver them. Lord, you are our strong tower, you are our place of refuge, you are our deliverer, you are our helper. May every chain of fear, may every chain of opposition, may every chain of oppression, Lord, discouragement, captivity be broken in the name of Jesus, amen. May the word of the Lord only prevail in the lives of your people, O Lord. Abba Father, we pray that you shall help us to continue to walk in obedience by the grace of God. Let us be ever ready to follow you without delay. Let us be ever ready to follow your instructions. Let us be ever ready to follow your commands. In the name of Jesus, amen. Abba Father, we pray that you shall empower us daily by the Holy Spirit to fulfill your call upon our lives, Lord. Lord, we pray for those who are standing against the spread of God's word in our land. Lord, we pray for those who are standing against the spread of God's word, Lord, in our communities. We pray this day that their eyes shall be open to see the glorious light of the gospel. Oh, Father, we pray that your light will shine upon their hearts, Lord. Lord, and that they will see that Jesus is the only way. Lord, that they will see that Jesus is the way, the truth, and the life. In the name of Jesus, amen. Lord, we pray that they shall repent and turn away from their wicked ways, Lord. Lord, that they shall repent and come to accept you as their Lord and their personal Savior, Lord. Lord, that they will walk in your ways, Lord, and walk in your righteousness. Abba Father, we pray, King of glory, Lord, that they shall cease from persecuting your children. Lord, they shall cease from kicking against the truth, Lord. Lord, that they shall cease from kicking against, Lord, even the spread of the gospel. Thank you, Heavenly Father. Blessed be your name, Abba Father, for we have prayed in Jesus' name. Amen.
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2: The word of wisdom today is taken from Proverbs chapter 27 from verse 15 to 16. A continual dropping in a very rainy day and a contentious woman are alike. Verse 16. Whosoever hideth her, hideth the wind and the ointment of his right hand, which bewareth itself. So whosoever restrains her, restrains the wind and grasps oil with his right hand. So a continual dropping in a very rainy day and a contentious woman are alike. When you live in a home, a house whose roof is leaking, of course there will be continual dropping of rain. And when the rain is heavy, it will be very annoying staying in the home. It will be uncomfortable for you to be in that home. So it's the same thing with a contentious woman. You cannot be comfortable with staying with a contentious woman because you are shut up under the same roof with her, within the same doors. And you cannot come out, because coming out also, you'll be laughed at. People will talk about your troublesome wife. So there's no escaping for you. There's no comfort for you, both in the home where your wife is busy scolding, brawling, fighting. And when you're outside, people are jeering and laughing at you for such an uncomfortable life you have. So that's what the scripture is saying here. That a continual dropping in a very rainy day and a contentious woman are alike. You're under a roof, but there are leakages everywhere. The same thing, you are a family, but the hedges has been broken. There are leakages everywhere into your family. There will be confusion. There will be stagnation. There will not be peace. A contentious and angry woman strives in such a way that she does not cease. Her strife is continuous, and there's no boundary to her strife and contention. You can't restrain it, no matter how much you make room for it. You cannot stop it. Just as the rain drifts continuously on a rainy day, so is her contention and strife, whether provoked or not, it is continuous. That's why it is important for you to be in a position to find a good wife so that you obtain favor from the Lord, to find a virtuous woman who will walk with you in love, who will not bring confusion into your life. Proverbs chapter 19 verse 13 says, a foolish son is the calamity of his father, and the contentions of a wife are a continual dropping. So when you have a wife that is contentious, strife does not cease. There will always be every evil report. So learn to seek the right wife, a virtuous woman, so that you'll be spoken abroad as a peaceful man with a peaceful home that walks in the wisdom of God. That's why the scripture says in Proverbs chapter 21 verse 9, it is better to dwell in a corner of the housetop than with a brawling woman in a wide house. Dwelling with a brawling woman in a wide house is like a continual dropping in a very rainy day. There'll be leakages, and you'll be soaked with the rain of frustration, with the rain of discomfort, with the rain of strife. When you are supposed to remain in the home, where there will be showers of blessings, not rain or strife and confusion. Proverbs chapter 13 verse 10 says, only by pride come a contention, but with the well advised is wisdom. A proud woman is always a contentious woman, because it's only her way or no other way. She lacks the fear of God. She lacks the wisdom of God. So she walks in pride. The book of James chapter 3 from verse 16 says, for where envy and strife is, there is confusion and every evil work. So wherever there is strife, there is confusion and every evil work. A contentious woman is a woman that is full of strife. And there will always be every evil work and confusion. Verse 17 says, but the wisdom that's from above is first pure, then peaceable, gentle, and easy to be entreated, full of mercy and good fruits, without partiality and without hypocrisy. Verse 18, and the fruit of righteousness is sown in peace of them that make peace. A contentious woman is a woman that is full of the wisdom of the world, which is sensual, earthly, and devilish. She is full of pride. It doesn't matter how you try to restrain her, she will not keep quiet. That's what the scripture says. Whoever restrains her restrains the wind and grabs oil with his right hand. The wind cannot be restrained. So she cannot be restrained, as the wind cannot be restrained, as the oil cannot be grasped in your hand. So is she slippery to hold? You are not able to control her in righteousness. She is ready to do anything that she has decided to do. Even as the wind cannot be restrained, so she cannot be restrained. As the oil cannot be grasped, so is she slippery to hold. So the fragrance she will be spreading everywhere is fragrance of confusion, fragrance of disobedience and rebellion. She will be known everywhere as a brawling woman, a loud-mouthed woman who speaks without restraint, who does what she wants to do. So be careful not to fall into such a hand, into such a relationship that will destroy your future. For a continual dropping in a very rainy day and a contentious woman are alike. Whosoever hideth or hideth the wind and the ointment of his right hand, which bewareth itself. So learn to avoid getting involved with such a woman. Learn to choose your wife prayerfully. A wife that fears the Lord, that is submissive to the word of God. Because when you get such a one, you will know to stand in the authority of the word of God and do what the word of God says. So I encourage you, young man, young woman, don't look for contentious people. Don't enter into a relationship with such people, proud and contentious people. Avoid them. As you do this, remain blessed. In Jesus' name, amen.
3: The future of the nation is you. The revival we need is returning to the true God, raising teaching priests, restoring the truth.

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Yes, to live a great life in all godliness. The great need on every side is spiritual revival, and God is giving it. The Lord God is rending the heavens and coming down among his people. It's all open. You can hear it all

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This is the time we must walk by the Holy Spirit. The time for the revival of our soul is now. So, where are you? Come on.

0: lost without you, Father. We thank you, Father God, for you are a great God and greatly to be praised, my Lord. We thank you, Father God, King of kings and the Lord of lords. There is no one like you, Abba Father. There is no one beside you, O Lord God. You are the Alpha and Omega. You are the beginning and end. You are the first and the last, Abba Father. Lord, we thank you for this time as we have gathered here together, O Lord God, in your name. We know, Father God, that you are here in our midst, my Lord, to bless us, King of glory, to heal us, Abba Father, to provide provision for your people, Lord. We know that you are here, Abba Father. Lord, we pray that we shall be led by your Spirit, O Lord God. We shall be led by your word which is coming. Lord, we humble ourselves under your mighty hand and we pray, King of glory, as your word is coming to us, Lord, we will receive it with all meekness, Abba Father, and we will follow it, Father God, with your direction, Abba Father. Lord, we thank you. We give you glory, honor, and all praise. In Jesus' mighty name we pray. Amen. Hallelujah. We thank God for this time. We thank God for his presence is in our midst. Hallelujah. We are here together in his name. And where two or three are gathered in his name, there he is. There in the midst of his people, he is there. Hallelujah. Hallelujah. Let's open Psalm 27 and I will read from verse 1. Psalm 27 verse 1. And this is the Psalm of David. It says, the Lord is my light and my salvation. Hallelujah. This is the declaration. The Lord is my light and he is my salvation. So it doesn't matter after that whatever comes. It says, whom shall I fear? The Lord is the strength of my life. Of whom shall I be afraid? When the wicked came against me to eat up my flesh. Hallelujah. It says, my enemies and foes, they stumbled and fell. Though an army may encamp against me, my heart shall not fear. Hallelujah. It says, though war may rise against me, in this I will be confident. It doesn't matter the wicked comes against you. It doesn't matter the war. It doesn't matter the army encamps you. What matters is that you are with Christ. Hallelujah. He said, he has already declared, the Lord is my light and my shield. Whom shall I fear? He who is in me is greater than he who is in the world. Hallelujah. So it doesn't matter whatever the situation comes or whatever I go even tomorrow, whatever I go through even tomorrow, I know in this I am confident that the Lord, he is on his throne and his eyes are upon his people. Hallelujah. Bible says that he doesn't forsake his saints. They are preserved forever. We are preserved forever. Why? Because we have made God our dwelling place. We are abiding in the shadow of the Almighty. Hallelujah. He is the strength of my heart. He is the strength of my family. He is the strength of my church. He is the strength of my children. Hallelujah. So we're going to pray that we shall not fear. Bible says in his presence, there is fullness of joy. In his presence, there is no fear. We'll pray. When the word of God is coming forth, we will remain strong in him and in the power of his might. Hallelujah. We'll pray that, Lord, but I do not know what is that fear you're having. But as the word is coming forth, we shall be delivered from every fear. We shall be made whole in the name of Jesus Christ. Let's open our mouth and pray. Father God, we thank you. We give you glory all the days of my life. We will remain in your presence. Why? To behold his beauty, to love him with all our heart, with all our soul, and with all our strength, and to inquire of him. We have come here to seek the right way from the Lord. Hallelujah. When the word of God is coming, it will help us to handle things which God has given in our hand with his wisdom. We have come here to seek the right way to go to prophet. We have come here to seek the right way for our young ones. Hallelujah. We have come here to seek wisdom from the Lord to how to handle things on daily basis, whatever we are going through. So we're going to pray. Bible says, blessed is the man whom God chose and caused to approach him. He has chosen us. We are blessed. Hallelujah. And we are here to approach him. So we're going to pray that we will continue to present our cause, everything before him, and we will remain in his presence. We shall not be doing anything, but we shall find ourselves in the presence of the Lord. Let's open our mouth and pray. Father God, we thank you. We give you glory, honor, and all praise, Lord, for you are great, O Lord God, and greatly to be praised, Father God. This one thing we have desired, O Lord God, to behold your beauty, Father God, and to inquire in your temple, Father God. Lord, we pray that we shall remain in your presence all the days of our lives, Father God. We shall not find ourselves doing anything else, Father God, but to remain in your presence, O Lord God. In your presence, Father God, your glory dwells. That's what your word says, Father God. Lord, we pray that we and our household shall continue to remain in your presence. Follow you, Lord. We know, Father God, the riches will come and go, but Lord, your presence, which is with your people forever, O Lord. Lord, we pray, King of glory, nothing shall distract us when your word is coming to us, Father God. Lord, we pray that we shall believe it and we shall walk with it and we shall be blessed in the name of Jesus Christ. In Jesus' mighty name we pray. Amen.
1: In continuation with the message that the Lord has given to us from Acts chapter 5, from verse 17. Said, then the high priest rose up, and all they that were with him, which is the sect of the Sadducees, and were filled with indignation. What made them to be filled with indignation, which is simply envy, was because by the hands of the apostles, many signs and wonders have been wrought among the people. And believers in Christ Jesus were the more added to the Lord, multitudes of men and women, to the extent that all the sick people were brought into the street, and even the shadow of Peter passing by brought healing to them. So the Bible said that a multitude came also out of the cities round about unto Jerusalem, bringing sick folks, and they which were vexed with unclean spirits, and they were healed, every one of them. So the high priest and others were with him, especially the sect of the Sadducees. They were filled with indignation. They were filled with envy. They were troubled that these apostles continued to preach in the name of our Lord Jesus Christ. Why was the Bible emphasizing particularly the sect of Sadducees? If we remember, the scripture tells us in Acts chapter 23, verse 8. It says, for the Sadducees say that there is no resurrection, neither angel nor spirit, but the Pharisees confess both. So this was touching on the doctrine of the Sadducees. The resurrection of our Lord Jesus Christ was counter to what they believed. So that was why they joined hands with the high priest against the apostles. The Bible said in that Acts chapter 5 verse 17, it said, then the high priest rose up, and all they that were with him, which is the sect of the Sadducees, and were filled with indignation. Verse 18. And laid their hands on the apostles and put them in the common prison. So they were offended because they had previously warned the apostles not to preach in the name of our Lord Jesus Christ. Everything that will try to stop you from preaching the truth will affect your faith. Anything that tries to stop you from standing on the authority of the word of God, we hinder your faith. And that's why the Bible tells us, fight a good fight of faith, holding on to eternal life. Don't allow anything to hinder you. These high priests are like the religious people of these days. They say they are serving God, but they are not interested in advancing the kingdom of God. And the people that followed them also are like the people of these days, whose with their mouth they confess God, but their hearts are far from God. If you remember, the greatest challenge that the apostles had was always from the high priest and the people that were with him. In Acts chapter 4, verse 1, he said, and as they spake unto the people, the priest and the captain of the temple and the Sadducees came upon them, that to be grieved that they taught the people and priests through Jesus the resurrection from the dead. Verse 6 of Acts 4 said, Ananias, the high priest, and Caiaphas, and John, and Alexander, as many as were of the kindred of the high priest, were gathered together at Jerusalem. Verse 7, and when they had set them in the midst, they asked, by what power or by what name have you done this? They were not happy that the gospel was being preached. They were not happy that the gospel was being advanced. When people are not happy with you because you're advancing the gospel of our Lord Jesus Christ, avoid such ones, but do not be afraid of them. And that's exactly what these apostles, they were busy doing the heavenly vision. But the high priest, they were busy looking for how to hinder them. And if we remember also what the scripture had already told us, the prophecy that had already gone forth in Psalm chapter 2, from verse 1, I say, why do the heathen rage? And the people imagine a vain thing. When people rage against the word of God, when they imagine that they can by their power stop the word of God, they are making themselves a laughing stock. He continued in that verse 2 of Psalm 2. So the kings of the earth set themselves, and rulers take counsel together against the Lord and against his anointed, saying, verse 3, let us break their bands asunder and cast away their cords from us. Look at what the scripture says in that verse 4. He that sitteth in the heavens shall laugh. The Lord shall have them in derision. So don't be afraid when they rage, because they make themselves a laughing stock at the end. Because God will silence their rage. In one way or the other, if we bring their rage to nothing. So then the high priest rose up and all they that were with him, which is the sect of Sadducees, and were filled with indignation, and laid their hands on the apostles and put them in the common prison. They were filled with envy. They wanted to stop the gospel, but they could not stop it. Know it that nobody can stop the advancement of the kingdom of God. If you have put your hands in the plow, it's only you that can discourage yourself from doing what God has called you to do. Discouragements, of course, they will come. But it doesn't matter how they come. It's your responsibility not to let discouragement from people to stop you doing the will of the Lord. The high priest and all that were with them, they were bent on stopping the gospel. At times some people are bent on stopping you from walking by faith, by doing what the word of God has called you to do. Some others are bent on stopping the carriers of the gospel. They can try to stop the gospel, or they can try to stop you who is a carrier of the gospel, of the good news. But our duty is not to succumb, however they come. If you go to Philippians chapter 1 from verse 10, you see what Paul went through when he was in difficulty. Philippians chapter 1 from verse 10. He said, that ye may approve things that are excellent, that ye may be sincere and without offense to the dear of Christ. So verse 9 said, that's Paul praying for them. He said, this I pray, that your love may abound yet more and more in knowledge and in all judgment, in all discernment. Let your love increase so that you be able to approve those things that are excellent, those things that are sincere, without offense to the day of Christ, being filled with the fruits of righteousness, which are by Jesus Christ unto the glory and praise of God. Why was he saying this? He was trying to encourage the Philippian Christians concerning that even some people will come to preach the gospel, not with sincerity or purpose, but somehow to bring the gospel in doubt. So he continued in that verse 12 of that Philippians chapter 1. But you should understand, brethren, that the things which happened unto me have fallen out rather unto the furtherance of the gospel. So maybe things that happened to Paul, they were using it against the advancement of the gospel. Maybe Paul found himself in prison. He found himself at different times being opposed. And you can know that at times when you are going through certain things, some people will be asking, oh, if God is in this, if God is with this person, why is it that he's going through this kind of things? And they may even use it to preach. And of course, such preaching would bring discouragement to many people. So that's what Paul was trying to say here. Say, but you should understand, brethren, that the things which happened unto me have fallen out, rather unto the furtherance of the gospel. Verse 13. So that my bonds in Christ are manifest in all the palaces and in other places. So Paul was in bonds. And while he was in bonds, he took him to palaces, and in each of those places he took him to, he preached the gospel. Even in the prison, he preached the gospel. But there were some others who were using that to discourage others from walking in faith, walking, believing what the word of God said. He continued in that verse 14. See, and many of the brethren in the Lord wasn't confident by my bonds, and much more bold to speak the word without fear. So what Paul was going through brought encouragement to many others, while some others were using it against the faith of others. Some were strong. Some were able to say, oh, God has secured, protected, shielded Paul in this situation he was in, that God will also shield.

The one preach Christ of contention, not sincerely, supposing to add affliction to my bones. So some of them might have been preaching, say, oh, Paul is suffering for, you know, his fault. He was suffering for this or suffering for that. And of course, some young Christians would be discouraged. And that's actually how people set divisions in church. When things are not going very well with the set man, some use it against the word of God. And that's exactly what Paul was saying here. Say, the one preach Christ of contention, not sincerely, supposing to add affliction to my bones. 17. But the other of love, know that I am set for the defense of the gospel. But look at the way Paul summarized it. Paul didn't bother. Whether they were preaching out of contention, out of strife, look at the way he summarizes it in verse 18. Say, what day? Notwithstanding, everywhere, whether in pretense or in truth, Christ is preached. And I do indeed rejoice. Yea, I will rejoice. You see, whether they're doing it in truth or in contention or in strife, I don't care. What matters to me is that let Christ be preached. So whether they are using it against me, I don't care. I want Christ to be preached. I want the truth to be preached. And that should be our concern, that the truth should be preached. So that Acts chapter 5 verse 18 tells us, and laid their hands on the apostles and put them in the common prison. As was told by our Lord and Savior, Jesus Christ, to the apostles, before ever he went to the cross. In that Luke 21 from verse 12 to 13, Jesus told them what they would go through. And the scripture is full of whatever that we may encounter on our ways and how to overcome them. That's why the Bible said that whosoever is born of God overcomes the world. And this is the victory that overcomes the world, even our faith. So we should know how to overcome the world through our faith. Because Jesus already told us in that Luke chapter 21 from verse 12, he said, but before all this, they shall lay their hands on you and persecute you, delivering you up to the synagogues and into prisons, being brought before kings and rulers for my name's sake. So you can imagine that these apostles were suffering with Christ. And we know when we suffer with him, we reign with him. So there's nothing new on this earth. Because in the beginning was the Word, and the Word was with God, and the Word was God. And there was nothing that was ever made that was not made through the Word of God. So whatever you are going to go through, it's already written in the Scriptures. The outcome is already written, depending on how you put yourself in obedience. Either you walk in obedience, or you yield yourself to be disobedient to the heavenly counsel. But know it. And this should encourage us. That no matter the persecution, no matter the trial, no matter the tribulation, as long as we continue doing what the word of God says. Verse 13 of that Luke 21 tells us, he said, and it shall turn to you for a testimony. So whatever challenge you are going through will eventually turn to you for a testimony. That's why you should not be discouraged. In whatever situation you have found yourself, continue steadfast in the faith. Let people gather against us. Let them plan and plot. The way they gather, so will they be scattered. For the Bible said, no weapon formed or fashioned against us that shall prosper. And every tongue that rises up against us in judgment, we shall condemn. This is our heritage as the servants of the Lord. When Christ himself revealed himself to John in Revelation chapter 2 from verse 8, he said, and unto the angel of the church in Smyrna write, this he said the first and the last, which was dead and is alive. Verse 9, he said, I know thy works and the tribulation and poverty, but thou art rich. And I know the blasphemy of them which say they are Jews and are not,
that are the synagogue of Satan. So Christ knows the wants of every one of us. He knows whether you are really serving him in spirit and in truth. It is not whether you claim that you are a child of God. Like he said here, I know the blasphemy of them. We say they are Jews and are not, but are the synagogue of Satan. So Christ knows our works, and that should put us in check to continue to work out our salvation with fear and trembling. But as long as we are working in him, like he said, I know thy works and tribulation and poverty, but thou art rich. Because he that is rich in Christ is rich. It doesn't matter the lack in this present world. So he encouraged them in that verse 10 of Revelation chapter 2. Say, fear none of those things which thou shalt suffer. Behold, the devil shall cast some of you into prison, that you may be tried, and you shall have tribulation 10 days. Be thou faithful unto death, and I'll give thee a crown of life. The greatest of all the things we are looking for in this earth is at the end. We have the crown of life that Christ has prepared for those who love him. That's what every one of us are looking for. So we should remain steadfast in the faith, doing the work of the Lord and the word of God. We should not allow anything to take us away from obedience to the word of God. See, in that Acts chapter 5 from verse 17, I read again, said, then the high priest rose up, and all they that were with him, which is the sect of the Sadducees, and were filled with indignation. Verse 18, and laid their hands on the apostles and put them in the common prison. Verse 19, but the angel of the Lord by night opened the prison doors and brought them forth and said, verse 20, go stand and speak in the temple to the people all the words of this life. The enemy can do his worst, but God knows how to bring you out of that pit wherein there is no water. He knows how to set the captive free. The word of liberty, as long as we continue to look into this perfect word of liberty, the word of God, the Lord will set you free. Because the word of God is not bound. So the angel of the Lord, I don't know the kind of prison you are in. The greatest of the prison is the prison of the mind. If the enemy imprisons you in the mind, you are really in prison totally. If the enemy neutralizes you in the mind, you are neutralized totally. And that's why the Bible tells us about presenting your bodies a living sacrifice, holy, acceptable unto the Lord, which is a reasonable service. Be not conformed to this world, but be transformed by the renewing of your mind. Let your mind be set free. Let this mind be in you that was the Christ Jesus. The mind of obedience, the mind of humility, the mind of service, the mind of eagerness to do the will of God. The word of God is coming today to set you free from every form of captivity of the enemy. The Bible said, he was crucified. He shed his blood for the remission of our sins. For the Son of God was made manifest to destroy the works of the devil. He was buried. He did not remain in the grave. Right? He descended and led captivity captive. It doesn't matter where the enemy is holding you in captivity. The power of the Holy Spirit, the power of the word of God, the anointing that's from the word of God can set you free. If you believe it, if you receive the word of God today, I decree freedom from you. I decree that you have been set free today from every bondage of the enemy. You have been set free from sin, self and Satan. You have been set free and brought into the liberty that is in Christ Jesus. God is able to do exceedingly abundantly above all you can think or ask, according to that power that is at work in you. Let that power be the power of resurrection, that you believe that Jesus Christ, who was buried, did not remain in the grave.
He rose again. So that spirit that raised up Jesus Christ from the dead, if he dwells in you, will quicken your mortal body. He will raise you up out of that fallen state and bring you up and set your feet on the rock of your salvation. And he will establish your going afresh. So God sent his angel, said, but the angel of the Lord by night opened the prison doors and brought them forth and said, go, stand and speak in the temple to the people all the words of life. Nobody can stop the move of the Spirit. Nobody can stop the move of God. The word of God is not bound. As long as your purpose, that you continue to do what God has called you to do, God will always make a way of escape for you so that you continue in his word. The Bible said he sent the angels who went by night and opened the prison doors. Every door that the enemy has shut before you, I stand in the authority of the word of God to say that door is broken. That door is let loose. The Bible says, oh, that men may praise the Lord for his goodness, for his wonderful works that he has done for the children of men. For he has broken the case of iron and cut them asunder. That's what he did for these apostles. Remember what the scripture says. The angels are ministering spirits. They are sent forth to minister for them which are the heirs of salvation. The apostles have become the heirs of salvation. We are heirs of salvation. God will always send his angels to do what they need to do on our behalf. As the scripture says in Psalm 34, verse 7, say the angel of the Lord encamped round about them that fear him and delivered them. As long as you fear the Lord, as long as you love the Lord with all your heart, with all your mind, with all your strength, as long as you worship the Lord in spirit and in truth, the angels of the Lord are encamping around you. And he will deliver you. It doesn't matter what the enemy does. God knows how to deliver those who call upon his name. When you call upon his name in distress, he will answer you and he will deliver you. And see what the angels did once they were delivered. Said, but the angel of the Lord by night opened the prison doors and brought them forth and said, in verse 20, go, stand and speak in the temple to the people all the words of this life. God is the message from Jesus Christ to every child of God. Say, go and make disciples of all nations. Go and preach the gospel. It's our responsibility to always be on the go. Each time we are on the go, we should remember to preach the gospel. We should remember that we have been given the ministry of reconciliation to bring men to the saving knowledge of the word of God. So what the angel told them here, as God had instructed the angels, he said, go and stand. Go, stand and speak in the temple to the people all the words of this life. Simply, don't be afraid. Be bold and stand in the authority of the gospel. And it's power to save and deliver. The Bible says, I'm not ashamed of the gospel of our Lord Jesus Christ, for it's the power of God unto salvation for everyone that believeth, both to the Jews and to the Gentiles. So it's our responsibility to go, speak this word. We should not be discouraged by what people say or by what people do around us. We should speak this gospel in truth. Let nothing frighten you. Let not the threats of the enemy or the challenges of life stop you from fulfilling this will of God. As the scripture shows us in that Matthew chapter 10 from verse 27,
Jesus speaking to the apostles, as he's speaking to every one of us today. For what is written for us, that we may through patience of the scripture have hope. In Matthew 10:27, what I tell you in darkness, that speak ye in light. And what you hear in the ear, that preach you upon the housetops. So that was the challenge the angels gave them. They said, go speak this word of light. He continued in Matthew 10:38. And fear not them which kill the body, but are not able to kill the soul. But rather, fear him which is able to destroy both soul and body in hell. Fear God. Have the reverence of what God can do. Fear him and do the work of God in truth. Say, go and stand and speak in the temple to the people all the words of this life. Because they have the words of life. The words they were speaking were spirit. They were bringing life. They brought healing. They brought deliverance, signs and wonders. And yet, the priests were trying to hinder them. We have the word of eternal life. We should not be afraid to go and speak to people who are in one challenge or the other. We have something they don't have, and we should demonstrate it both in our lives, in our deeds, and in our speech. So that's what he told them there. Go. Speak. This one. As faith, Epistle of John chapter 5, from verse 11, tells us, he says, and this is the record, that God has given to us eternal life. And this life is in his Son. Verse 12, he that had the Son had life. And he that had not the Son of God had not life. So that's why we should go and speak to people. If they don't have the Son of God, if they have not accepted Jesus Christ as Lord and Savior, they don't have life. So our duty is to give people life by going to speak to them this word of life. It's our responsibility to do that. And look at the action that the apostles took. When we hear the word of God, we are supposed to take action. Let it not just be a good word for our ears. We have to take action. We have to do what the word of God says we should do. That's why the Bible says, if you are willing and obedient, you eat the good that is in the land. The Bible said in that, Acts chapter 5, verse 21, see, and when they heard that, they entered into the temple early in the morning and thought that the high priest came and they that were with him and called a council together and all the senate of the children of Israel and sent to the prison to have them brought. See, they went looking for them in the wrong place. Listen, when you are busy doing what God has called you to do, the enemy will come looking for you. He will not find you. When these apostles obeyed what the Lord told them to do, say, go and stand and speak in the temple to the people all the words of this life. Because it's the word of God that brings salvation. It's the word of God that brings deliverance. It's the word of God that sets you free. And once they have purpose to do that, they went to the temple. They did not remain in the prison again. I don't know the word of God you have heard and you have not obeyed. That's what is holding your deliverance. He said he sent forth his word. He healed them and delivered them from all destructions. The apostles heard his word. Immediately they went to the temple and began to preach. And the high priest and the rest of the people that were with him came looking for them in the prison. They came looking for them in the prison. Verse 32. But when the officers came and found them not in the prison, they returned and told, may the enemy look for you and may he not find you. Because he will not find you when you are hiding yourself in obedience to the word of God. When you are yielded to obey the word of God, the enemy will look for you. He will not find you. When you purpose to remain as the apple of the Lord's eye, he that tries to touch you
we need to touch the apple of God's eye. Hide yourself under the cover of the Almighty. The Bible says that he that dwelleth in the secret place of the Most High shall abide under the shadow of the Almighty. And I will say that the Lord is my refuge. And whom shall I fear? It's in obedience that you will escape from the plans of the enemy, from the devices of the wicked. They went preaching, doing what the word of God told them to do. Doing what God told them to do. And Acts chapter 5:32 said, then when the officers came and found them not in the prison, they returned and told, verse 23, saying, the prisons truly found we shut with all safety. And the keepers standing without before the doors. But when we had opened, we found no man within. That's the power of the Spirit. That's the power of God. Jesus has the keys. When he opens a door, no man can shut it. When he shuts a door, no man can open it. When God sets you free, the enemy will come looking for you. When they are put in bondage, they will not find you. That's what happened. They came looking for the apostles in the prison. They didn't find. The door was opened and shut again. But the people they put in prison, or they were desirous to keep in prison, they did not find. You know the way to escape from every prison? Escape through the word of God. Escape through obedience to the word of God. Escape through service in humility to the word of God. That's what these apostles did. They escaped. The same way, that's the way to escape from the wrath to come. As we continue to accept this glorious gospel, we'll continue to direct our ways. He'll continue to teach us the way to go to profit. We will escape from the wrath to come as long as we purpose to continue to walk in him and walk in the Lord. But when they had opened, they found no man within the prison. Psalm 33 from verse 8 tells us this. He says, let all the earth fear the Lord. Let all the inhabitants of the world stand in awe of him. Verse 9, for he spake, it was done. He commanded, I stood fast. Verse 10, the Lord bringeth the counsel of the hidden to naught. He maketh the devices of the people of none effect. The counsel of the Lord standeth forever. The thoughts of his heart to all generations. What was the thought of the Lord? The thought of the Lord is that many will come to the saving knowledge of the word of God. What was the thought of the high priest and others who were with him? Their thoughts was that this gospel must stop advancing, so they put the apostles in the common prison. Who will say, and it will come to pass, if God has not spoken it? And God spoke to them. He set them free first. He said, go. Go to the temple. Speak this word of life. And they arose and went to the temple. May we know to obey the word of God and do what the word of God tells us to do, because that is where our deliverance comes. Lamentations chapter 3, verse 37. He says, who is he that said, and it cometh to pass, when the Lord commanded it not? So it's our responsibility to just stand in the authority of the word of God. It doesn't matter where the enemy has put you. All you need to do is to call on the Lord.

0: of the increase of his government, and peace there shall be no end upon the throne of David and upon his kingdom, to order it and to establish it with judgment. And we just stand this good work in you. We complete it. Nobody can stop it. As long as you have put your hand in the plow, as long as you have purpose to continue to walk in obedience to the word of God, it doesn't matter whether people believe. Your own responsibility is to believe. It doesn't matter whether people doubt. Your responsibility is not to doubt. The Bible asks in Isaiah 53 verse 1, it says, who have believed our report? And to whom is the arm of the Lord revealed? Simply what he says there, if you believe what the Lord has said in his word, his arm will be revealed. For the hand of the Lord is not short that he cannot deliver. He continued that Isaiah 53 verse 3, he said, for he shall grow up before him as a tender plant and as a root out of a dry ground. He had no form, no comeliness, and when we shall see him, there is no beauty that we should desire him. It doesn't matter. There may not be any beauty attached to what you are doing. As long as you remain in obedience to the word of God, he who has begun this good work in you, he will complete it. Your duty is not to doubt. Your duty is not to hinder yourself by not obeying the word of God. Don't be like the high priest who with their mouth they call on God, but their hearts are far from God. Purpose to remain in obedience to the word of God. Know it that whatever God has already said will come to pass. The Bible continues in that Acts chapter 5, verse 25. It said, then came one and told them, saying, behold, the men whom you put in prison are standing in the temple and teaching the people. They put them in prison. But God said, that is not their place. I'm here standing in the authority of the word of God to say, it's not your place to remain in that prison state. It's not your place to remain in the place of sickness. For by the stripes of our Lord Jesus Christ, you are healed. It's not your place to remain in that pit wherein there is no water. Through the blood of the covenant, I speak deliverance for you here and now. You shall come out of that pit wherein there is no water. It's not your place to be neutralized by the enemy. It's not your place for the enemy to neutralize your advancement. Either in your employment, your business, or in life, it's not your place. The word of God has come today to set you free. And as long as you purpose to receive the word of God, and the kingdom of God is within you, the kingdom of God that is within you, is the kingdom that continues to advance. Nothing can stop the advancement of the kingdom of God. For the kingdoms of this world will eventually become the kingdoms of our Lord and of his Christ. And he shall reign forever. And as long as you remain in obedience to the word of God, you will reign with him. And as you do this, remain in obedience, you certainly reign with him, and you'll be blessed. In Jesus' name, amen and amen.
1: Hallelujah. Praise God. The book of Jeremiah chapter 33 verse 1 says, moreover, the word of the Lord came to Jeremiah a second time while he was still shut up in the courts of the prison. Glory to God. As we have heard the word and message of life, let us thank the Lord who sends his word to heal and deliver us from every situation. Let us pray. Heavenly Father, we thank you that whenever situations, discouragements, and enemies of the cross try to stand against the furtherance of the gospel or to bound the word of God, you always send forth your word a second time to instruct your people in your righteousness. Father, we thank you for your word that has come forth to set men at liberty from every form of fear and into the glorious liberty of the saints in Christ Jesus. Father, we pray, may every hearing ear hear what the Spirit is saying to the churches in this time. And as they yield in obedience to return to the fear of the Lord, Father, build men by your word in the name of Jesus Christ. Grant every hearer a noble and open heart to keep the word and bear the fruits of great boldness of speech in Jesus' name. And Abba Father, whatever mountains before them, let it be lifted, that they may have every reason to praise you, Lord, for your goodness, your wonderful works, and testimonies with signs and wonders following. In Jesus' name we pray, amen. As we read from the book of Acts, chapter 5, verse 17 and 18, that says, "Then the high priest rose up, and all those who were with him, which is the sect of the Sadducees, and they were filled with indignation, and laid their hands on the apostles, and put them in the common prison." You can see it from preceding scriptures that these men did good works, but met opposition to stop the preaching of Jesus and in the name of Jesus. They were put in prison, but refused to be imprisoned in mind. Are you ready to stand for Jesus Christ fearlessly without compromising the word in the book of Isaiah 51 verse 7? Which says, "Listen to me, you who know righteousness, you people in whose heart is my law. Do not fear the reproach of men, nor be afraid of their insults." So our prayer today will be, "O Lord, I will not fear the reproach of men, nor be afraid of their insults." Say, "Lord, I am confident that you, Lord, will most assuredly show yourself strong, even as you did for the apostles." Let us pray. Heavenly Father, we thank you and we lift up to your throne of grace believers, ministers, servants of Jesus Christ in truth, who are not ashamed of the gospel nor afraid to speak it, and in truth, in the face of all odds, oppositions, and changes of life. Father, we pray, may they not be weary in doing good, in preaching the truth of the gospel to the poor, knowing that in due season they will reap if they faint not. Father, may they remain strong and not fear the reproach of men, nor be afraid of

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By you and in

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Safety is of the Lord. So let us pray that every servant of Jesus Christ in truth will remain in truth, speaking forth the truth, and will have the grace of God for the furtherance

0: Heal them and defend them. Direct them, Abba Father, and show yourself strong against all forms and bands of wickednesses of men in the name of Jesus Christ. Father, we pray that as they continue to walk worthy of you, O Lord God, in complete obedience to your will, may they not be found in any corruption that is in the world. As they continue to put their trust in you, Father, they shall remain like Mount Zion. As they continue to look to you, Abba Father, as their shepherd, Lord Jesus, you will lead them in the paths of righteousness. You will show them the way they need to go. You will place them in the place where the word will still be declared and men will hear. The fear of man is a snare. They shall not be ensnared. Father, we pray, may they increase more and more in the fear of you. May the fear of the Lord, Abba Father, open more doors of ministry for them. Father, that they, in great boldness of speech, shall continue to declare the truth of Jesus Christ and being fruitful in every good work. In Jesus' name we pray, amen. Hallelujah. And let us pray for the fainted, the compromised, those who, because of one sin or the other, have compromised the truth of Jesus Christ. The word of God in Revelation chapter 2 verse 5 says, "Remember therefore from where you have fallen, repent and do the first works, or else I will come to you quickly and remove your lampstand from its place unless you repent." Let us pray. Heavenly Father, Lord, we pray for these ones, Abba Father, who have fallen from grace. Lord, we ask that you quicken them unto repentance in the name of Jesus Christ. Father, strengthen the fainting, the fainted. We pray for strength. Strengthen them, Abba Father. Cause them to return to you in truth and to stand for Jesus Christ, no longer to be ashamed of the gospel of truth. Father, Lord, we plead the blood of Jesus Christ. Raise them from every dust of life and use them again to the praise and glory of your holy name. In Jesus' name we pray, amen and amen.
1: Revival now. Reviving the minister, the family, and the nations.

0: God is good. And all the time. God is good.
1: God is good.
0: And all the time.

Let's pray. Let's thank God for this time He's given us. Father God, we thank you, Father, for this time of prayer. Father God, Lord, we submit ourselves to your hands, Lord. Give us utterance to pray according to your will, Lord. We thank you, Father, for all the answered prayers. Lord, we thank you, Father, for encouraging us, Lord, for guiding us through your word, Father. We submit all of us into your hands, Lord. Father, help us to be united, my Father, in prayers. Father God, help us to be focused, Lord. We thank you. We praise you, Lord. In Jesus' name we pray. Amen. Let's open to the book of Daniel, chapter 1, and we'll read from verse 1. Daniel 1 from verse 1. It says, in the third year of the reign of Jehoiakim, king of Judah, came Nebuchadnezzar, king of Babylon, into Jerusalem and besieged it. Verse 2 says, and the Lord gave Jehoiakim, king of Judah, into his hand with part of the vessels of the house of God, which he carried into the land of Shinar, to the house of his God. And he brought the vessels into the treasure house of his God. So here we can see that Judah is taken captive. The people of Judah are taken captive by the king of Babylon, Nebuchadnezzar. And we know why that happened, because they were continuously warned by God through prophets like Jeremiah, Habakkuk, Zephaniah. They were asked to repent and return to the Lord, but they continued in their idolatry. They continued in their rebellion and disobedience towards God. And so that is how this happened. So you can see that when the leadership of the nation, when those who are in authority, the kings, they go against God, they do things that are abominable in the sight of God, the nation itself suffers. And so we're going to pray for the leaders, the rulers, the kings, those who are in authority in our respective workplaces, that they shall continue to operate under the fear of the Lord. They shall continue to make wise decisions. They shall continue to do that which is right in the sight of God, so that the nation doesn't suffer. Because when the nation suffers, when there's judgment upon the nation, everybody suffers. It's not just those who are responsible for it. So we're going to pray that, they shall always operate in the fear of the Lord. Let's pray. Father God, we thank you, Father God. We praise you. We bless you, Lord. Lord, we pray, Father God, for leaders, my Father, for rulers, those who are in authority, Lord, in our offices, Lord, in this land, in different lands, my Father God. Lord, we pray that the fear of the Lord shall be upon them, my Father, and they shall not, my Father, do things, my Father, that are abominable in your sight, my Father, Lord. They shall not encourage wickedness, my Father. Lord, when they hear the words of correction, the words of chastisement, my Father God, Lord, we pray that they shall give heed to the voices of wisdom, my Father God. Lord, if there are godly counselors around them, my Father,

0: Bring certain of the children of Israel and of the king's seed and of the princes, children in whom was no blemish, but well favored and skillful in all wisdom and cunning in knowledge and understanding signs, such as had ability in them to stand in the king's palace, and whom they might teach the learning and the tongue of the Chaldeans. Verse 5, and the king appointed them a daily provision of the king's meat and of the wine which he drank, so nourishing them 3 years, that at the end thereof they might stand before the king. So you can see that Daniel and his friends, his companions, you know, Daniel was just 16 years old when he was brought here. You know, so you can see that it was the kings, the rulers, the prophets, you know, who had gone against God, they rebelled. So, you know, the nation suffered as a result of that. And it doesn't say that Babylon conquered them because they were stronger. In verse 2, it says, and the Lord gave Jehoiakim, king of Judah, into his hand. No, it's the Lord who gave them up because they were in rebellion, and he had warned them continuously, you know, that this is going to happen, but nobody paid attention to it. So we can see that, you know, it eventually happened. And you can see that, you know, these children were also brought as captives into this land. But you can see that God positioned them in a place of provision, in a place of training, in a place of opportunity for them, you know. So it is God who positions, you know, even in the midst of adversities, even in the midst of challenges, God can position us in the right place. So we are going to pray that, you know, we shall continue to trust God to position us in the perfect place. You know, it was not easy for them also. It was not a comfortable transition for them, right? They were in a very comfortable place in their homeland, maybe with their parents. And, you know, they were plucked out of that place into a new land and placed in a very different environment, you know, but God placed them in a good place despite all the challenges, you know. So many times, you know, we prescribe how God needs to handle things for us. You know, we tell God, you know, we want it this way. We don't want to be uncomfortable in any way. So we sort of prescribe how it should be done. But, you know, God's ways are different. His thoughts are above our thoughts. His ways are above our ways. So we need to trust God in every situation, you know, and believe that he will position us in the right place. And let's not insist that it should be done this way or that. But, you know, he will always work things together for our good. And we know that Daniel was placed there for a purpose. You know, he was placed there, he was elevated in that place, and he continued to give the king counsel and guidance. So let's pray that God shall continue to position us in the good part, and wherever he has placed us is good, you know, and we shall continue to see good, we shall continue to see provisions there, you know, and he has brought us into this land. So we need to trust him. Let's pray. Father God, we thank you, Father God, for your provisions, for your ways, my Father God. Lord, you know how to place us in the right place, my Father God. Lord, we thank you, Father, for placing it in our places of work, my Father, in our businesses, Father God. Lord, it is the right place for us, Lord. It's a place of provision. It's a place of opportunity, Father God. Lord, let us continue to trust you and your ways, my Father God. Let us not insist on having our way, my Father, Lord, for our vision is limited, Father God. Lord, let us continue to see things through the eyes of faith, my Father God. Let us not insist, my Father, on having our ways or walking in our own wisdom, Father God. Lord, we thank you, Father, for keeping us in the best part of the land, my Father. Your word says, if you're willing and obedient, you shall eat the good of the land, Father, Lord. Lord, we shall continue to eat the good that is in this land, Father, and we trust your provisions, Lord. We thank you. We praise you, Lord. In Jesus' name we have prayed. Amen.
1: God bless you all. Let's open to Proverbs chapter 22. And I read from verse 1. It says, a good name is rather to be chosen than great riches, and loving favor rather than silver and gold. The rich and the poor meet together. The Lord is the maker of them all. So, you know, when you have faith and when you walk in obedience, you have a good name in the sight of the Lord. And even, you know, we know that even in the world, you know, his light shines forth and in whatever we say and do. And, you know, you end up having a good name. And it says, should be chosen than great riches and loving favor. You know, so when you have a good name, you know, you will also have all these things that the Lord has promised for us. But it's important for us to walk in obedience and to walk in faith. So we're going to pray And it says the rich and the poor meet together. The Lord is the maker of them all. So whatever we do,

0: We shall always remember that the Lord is our maker, and it is our duty. You know, it should be our will to make sure that we walk in obedience and we have a good name in the sight of our Lord. Let's pray. Father God, we thank you, we praise you, we glorify you, Lord. Lord, your word says a good name is rather to be chosen than great riches, Father. Lord, we know that we shall have a good name, Lord, when we walk in obedience, Lord, when we walk in faith, Father. And Lord, we shall find favor with man and with you, Father, when we walk in obedience, Father. Lord, you are the one who is our maker, Lord. Lord, you have control over everything that is in this world, Father. Help us to always remember that in everything that we do, Lord. We thank you, Lord. We pray for each and every family, Lord. Lord, we shall all strive to walk in obedience and have a good name, Father, in your sight, Father. And Lord, we know that we shall also find favor with man because you are there with us, Father. We thank you, we praise you, we glorify you, Lord. In Jesus' name we pray. Amen. Verse 3 says, a prudent man foreseeth the evil and hideth himself, but the simple pass on and are punished. So, you know, a prudent man is also someone who has God's wisdom. So, you know, when he sees evil, he knows how to discern evil from good. And it says that he foreseeth evil and hideth himself, but the simple pass on and are punished. So, you know, for those who do not have God's wisdom, they're not able to see the right, when there is something evil in front of them. And it says that they end up, doing things which will also end up with them being punished. So we're going to pray, let God's wisdom always help us to discern the right from the wrong. You know, even when opportunities are open to us, and if it is not the right thing for us, you know, we shall, keep ourselves away from that evil, whatever it is. You know, maybe it's opportunities of, having some income or financial success, and you're tempted by it, but it's God's wisdom that will allow us to keep ourselves away from any form of evil or any form of doing anything that is wrong in God's sight. Let's pray. Father God, we thank you, Lord. Lord, we pray, Lord, you brought us to a good land, Lord. Father, we pray, Lord, that you would help us, Father, Lord, to foresee evil, Lord, and you shall give us wisdom, Lord, to discern evil from good, Father. And Lord, we shall only do things which is right in your sight. Lord, keep us away from all forms of evil, Father. Lord, there may be many opportunities that come our way, Lord, but Lord, give us discernment, Lord. Lord, give us wisdom, Father, to only, Lord, to choose the right things, Father. We thank you, Lord. We praise you, Lord. We glorify you, Lord. In Jesus' name we pray. Amen. Verse 4 says, by humility and the fear of the Lord are riches, honor, and life. You know, the word of God can't make it more clear for us. It says, by humility, and the fear of the Lord are riches, honor, and life. So everything, that we need in our life, it's humility and the fear of the Lord that provides for us, for each one of us. You know, he doesn't make any differences. Anyone who operates in humility and who has the fear of the Lord, it says riches, honor, and life are given to them. Let's pray. Father God, we thank you, Lord. We praise you for your word, Father. Lord, we thank you, Lord, for your words of wisdom, Father. Lord, help us. We pray for every family, Lord. Help us to operate in humility, Lord. Lord, help us to exercise humility, Lord. Father, in everything that we do, Lord, in our workplaces, in the church, in our families, Lord, wherever we are, Lord, help us to always have that fear, reverential fear, Lord, that you are watching us, Father. Lord, everything that we do, Lord, under your guidance, Father. And Lord, we shall operate in humility, Lord. And as we do that, Lord, you shall open doors for us, Lord. As your word says, Lord, the humility and fear of the Lord are riches, honor, and life, Father. Lord, It is only by humility and fear, Father, and reverential fear, Father. Lord, help us to always remember that, Lord. And your word says, seek ye first the kingdom of God and his righteousness, and all these things shall be added unto you, Lord. We pray for each and every family, Lord. Lord, you shall meet us at a point of need, Lord, every area of our lives, Father. Lord, we pray for every family, Lord, and we submit our needs, our finances, our children, everything into your hands, Lord. For we know that you are in control, Lord. And we know that, Lord, you have already decided, you have gone forth, and you have made all the crooked places straight for us, Lord. Lord, because we have put our trust in you, Lord. We thank you, Lord. We praise you, Lord. We glorify you, Lord. In Jesus' name we pray. Amen. Verse 6 says, train up a child in the way he should go, and when he's old, he will not depart from it. You know, we're going to pray for our children that even at their young age, we shall teach them. That's why the word of God says, you know, your children shall be taught of the Lord, and greater shall be their peace. And it says, train up the child in the way he should go, and when he's old, he will not depart from it. So from a young age, we shall always teach the word of God to our children. We shall tell them what is right in God's sight. And it says, when they are taught from a young age, it will not depart from them, even in their old age. Even if they go in the wrong way, you know, they'll be guided back. So we're going to pray for our children. Let's pray. Father God, we thank you, Lord. We praise you, Lord. We glorify you, Lord. Lord, your word says, train up a child in the way he should go, and when he's old, he will not depart from it, Lord. We pray for every child, Lord, as parents, Lord, we shall be able to train them and teach them your word, Father, from a very young age, Lord. That shall be our desire, Lord. Lord, we shall spend more time teaching them your word, Father. We shall also kind of push them, Lord, to do things in the way that you want them to do, Lord, whether it is in the children's ministry, whether it's in church, Father, Lord, they shall take active participation, Lord, and you shall bless them, Father. Lord, even when they grow old, Father, Lord, they shall not depart from your word, Father. That is our desire, Father, that they shall know you and they shall be blessed, Lord, and greater shall be their peace, Lord. In all walks of their life, Lord, you shall bless them, Lord. You shall provide for them, Lord. And Lord, they shall have better days than us also, Father, because Lord, they know you, Father. Lord, even when things are difficult, Lord, you shall make ways for them, Lord. You shall make open doors for them, Lord. Lord, you shall make them prosperous, Father, because they know you, and they shall see that difference in their lives because they have you, Father, in their lives, Father. We pray for every child, Lord. We thank you, Lord. We praise you, Lord. We glorify you. In Jesus' name we pray. Amen.
1: God bless you, everyone. Let's open 1 Kings chapter 15, and I will quickly read verse 9. 1 Kings chapter 15, verse 9. In the 20th year of Jeroboam, king of Israel, Asa became king of Judah, and he reigned 41 years in Jerusalem. His grandmother's name was Maacah, the granddaughter of Abishalom. Verse 11 says, Asa did what was right in the eyes of the Lord, as did his father David. And he banished the perverted persons from the land and removed all the idols that his fathers had made. Also, he removed Maacah, his grandmother, from being queen mother because she had made an obscene image of Asherah, and Asa cut down her obscene image and burnt it by the brook Kidron. Verse 14 says, but the high places were not removed. Nevertheless, Asa's heart was loyal to the Lord all his days. Hallelujah. So we are praying for the kings and the rulers and those who are in authority, that they shall do that which is right in the sight of the Lord. Banishing these perverted people from the land was the good thing, because Bible says the king establishes the land by justice, by righteousness. And it says that, and not only that, he also removed his grandmother for being queen, because she made obscene images. So we'll pray for the kings and the rulers. Bible says in Proverbs chapter 25 verse 5 says, take away the wicked from before the king and his throne will be established in righteousness. Hallelujah. So we'll pray that everyone who is operating in wickedness, everyone who is operating in sin, everyone who is operating in iniquity, God knows how to replace them with godly men and women. We'll pray for the kings and the rulers. He said his heart was loyal towards the Lord. So we'll pray that every king, everyone who is in authority shall do that which is right, acceptable in the sight of the Lord. Let's open our mouth and pray. Father God, we thank you. We give you glory, honor and all praise, Lord, for you are above all, King of glory. Lord, we pray for the kings and the rulers and those who are in authority in government sector and in private sector, Abba Father, in different positions. So Lord God, Lord, knowing your fear, Father God, knowing who you are, O Lord God, knowing that it is you who has put them in the place of authority, Father God, they shall operate in righteousness, Father God. They shall rule in righteousness, King of glory. They shall rule in justice, O Lord God. Lord, we pray every leader, O Lord, my God and my Father, shall operate in the fear of the Lord, Lord. Lord, we pray that they shall seek that which is right in your sight, Father God, and do it, King of glory. They shall establish the land with righteousness, Father God. They shall operate in mercies, O Lord God. Lord, we pray, Father God, whatever decree they make, whatever rules they bring, O Lord God, and Lord, it shall be aligned with your will, Father God. Lord, we pray, King of glory, that they shall operate in your wisdom as we are praying for them, O Lord God. You will continue to give your wisdom to them, O Lord God. Lord, we pray that their life shall be aligned with your will, Abba Father. Every leader shall operate in your fear, O Lord God, knowing the terror of the Lord, Father God, knowing that it is you who has placed them in the place of authority, Father God. Lord, we pray, Father God, every king, every ruler, everyone who is in authority, Father God, shall operate in righteousness in the name of Jesus Christ, Lord. In Jesus' name we pray. Amen. And after that, the story is that the king of Basha, the king of Israel, he came to attack Asa, and Asa went to Ben-Hadad, the king of Syria, for help. And he came for help. And after he helped Asa, Basha, the king, he left. And I will read, let's go to 2 Chronicles chapter 16, and I will quickly read verse 7. Now, this is after Ben-Hadad helped Asa. Verse 7 says, 2 Chronicles chapter 16 verse 7 says, and at that time, this is right after that, and at that time Hanani the seer came to Asa, king of Judah, and said to him, because you have relied on the king of Syria and have not relied on the Lord your God, therefore the army of the king of Syria has escaped from your hand. Were the Ethiopians and the Lubin not a huge army with very many chariots and horsemen? Yet because you relied on the Lord, he delivered them into your hands. Hallelujah. And it says, for the eyes of the Lord run to and fro throughout the whole earth to show himself strong on behalf of those whose heart is loyal to him. In that you have done foolishly. Therefore, from now on, you shall have wars. Verse 10 says, and Asa was angry with the seer and put him in prison, for he was enraged at him because of this. And Asa oppressed some of the people at that time. Hallelujah. So here we see Asa started good. He started well. He was following King David. But when he went to ask help from the king of Syria, you know, we'll pray that the people who are in authority, they shall seek the Lord. They shall call upon the name of the Lord, no matter whatever the situation they are going through, no matter how big the situation is, the challenge is, they shall know how to seek the face of the Lord. They shall know how to call upon the name of the Lord. It says, because you did not rely. The plan was good for Asa, because God was delivering king of Syria into his hand. Just because of this step, it says that all the days of your life you will have wars. So we'll pray for the leaders and kings that they shall rely upon the Lord instead of rely on their own strength, own wisdom, rely on those people who say that they are with them. But we'll pray that they shall operate in wisdom. Let's open our mouth and pray. Father God, we thank you. We give you all glory, honor, and all praise. You are the King of kings and the Lord of lords, Lord. Lord, we pray for every king, every leader, everyone who is in authority, Abba Father. Lord, no matter whatever decision they have to make, no matter whatever situation they face, Father God, they shall seek your face first, Lord. They shall call upon your name with all their heart, my Father. They shall cry unto you, O Lord God, because you are are a God who always hears our prayer, O Lord God. Lord, we pray, no one shall rely on their own strength. Everyone who is an authority shall know that you are above all, O Lord God, and you have all power, King of glory. Lord, we pray the kings and the rulers, O Lord God, as we are praying for them, Father God. We pray, Lord, that they shall depend on you, Lord, even if, when they have to reign, O Lord God, even the new generation which is getting ready to reign, Father God, they shall rely upon you, Father God. Lord, you give them wisdom and understanding to do that which is right in your sight. Lord, we thank you. We give you glory, honor, and all praise. In Jesus' mighty name we pray. Amen. And we'll also pray, as it says, that for the eyes of the Lord run to and fro throughout the whole earth to show himself strong on behalf of those whose heart is loyal. So we'll pray, every leader, every king, everyone who's an authority, their heart shall be right with God. Their heart shall be loyal towards God. And even if they have missed out, they shall not be angry and they shall not behave anyhow, but they shall know how to repent and return and quickly make peace with God by accepting what they have done wrong. Let's open our mouth and pray. Father God, we thank you, Lord. We commit everything into your mighty hands. Lord, we pray for kings and the rulers, the leaders, Father God. Lord, we pray that you give them wisdom, King of glory. Lord, we pray that their heart shall be right with you, O Lord God. Whatever they are doing, King of glory, your eyes are upon them, Lord. Lord, we pray that their life shall be right with you, Father God. Their heart shall be fixed in you, Jesus Christ, Father God. Lord, we pray their heart shall be loyal towards you, O Lord God. And even if they have missed out, and when your people are, when your godly men and women giving them counsel, Father God, Lord, we pray that they shall take your counsel, Father God, and they shall bring the change which is expected from them, Lord. Every ruler shall operate in righteousness, Father God, shall reign in righteousness, O Lord God, so that your name shall be glorified. Lord, we thank you. We give you glory, honor, and all praise. In Jesus' mighty name we pray. Amen.
2: God bless everybody. We'll open our Bibles to Psalm 91. We start from verse 1. Psalm 91, verse 1. And we'll pray from verse 1. It says, "He who dwells in the secret place of the Most High shall abide under the shadow of the Almighty." There's no other way that you want to live. There's no other way that you want to abide or live except under the shadow of the Almighty, under the protection of our God, under the protection of our King, under the protection of our Lord. And doesn't matter where we live, we want to be under protection. We pray that regardless of where we are, regardless of which country we are in, because at this place, time, we are in many countries, we join from many places. We will pray that regardless of where we are in, we are always under the shadow of the Almighty. Wherever we go, we are under His protection. Whatever we do, we are under His wings, and His shadow guides us and protects us in everything we do. Father God, we give ourselves in your hands, Lord. Lord, we pray, Lord, that you protect us, Lord, under your wings, Lord. Give us your shelter, give us your confidence, give us your security, Lord. Let be, Lord, that we are confident that we are under your protection, Lord. Let be, Lord, that when we stand under your protection, under your wing, Lord, under your guidance, Lord. We pray, Lord, that you give us the confidence to go out in our daily works, Lord, when we go to our offices, when we go to our workplaces, when we go out on the roads, when we go out in traffic, Lord, that we go out with the confidence that we are under your wings, Lord. We ask this prayer in the name of Son Jesus Christ. Amen. It says that, "I will say to the Lord, He is my refuge and my fortress, my God, in Him I will trust." So we pray that we know where our trust has to be. Our refuge and our fortress is our God. It is not the physical buildings we stay in. It is not the houses we have. It is not the jobs we have. It is not the salaries we get. It is not the business we get. But our confidence is in our God. When we put our confidence in our God, we get security. We get, He will keep us under His wings. And we pray that we keep our confidence only in our God. We pray, Father God, we give ourselves in your hands, Lord. We pray, Lord, that we don't put our confidence anywhere else, Lord, that you are our refuge and our fortress, Lord. Lord, when problems come, when issues come, Lord, and we need a hiding place, we need a protection, Lord, we need the shadow of your wings, Lord, let us run to you, Lord. Let be, Lord, that wherever we are, Lord, in our workplaces, in our homes, in our schools, in our colleges, in our offices, Lord, in our business discussions, Lord, on the street, in traffic, Lord, you protect us, Lord. Lord, let it be, Lord, that when we have a difficult situation, Lord, we know who to go to, Lord, that you are our fortress and our refuge, Lord. And Lord, we run to you, Lord, because we know the only protection we have in our lives, Lord, the only security we have in our lives, Lord, is from you. We give ourselves in your hands. We ask this prayer in the name of Son Jesus Christ. Amen. And it goes to say, surely he shall deliver you from the snare of the fowler. This is an interesting verse, because how does the fowler act? The fowler will first put a net, then he will put something there to entice. You know, he will entice you into different things. This is how the devil works. He will try to entice you into situations before, and before that he's laid a net for you. He strategized how to catch you. He knows how he's going to get you, and he keeps on putting something to entice you so that you fall into that trap, into that situation. He will try and entice you with greed. He will try and entice you with something beautiful. He will try and entice you with different things that will look very good and very promising at that point. But we'll pray that God gives us the power of discernment. He gives us the protection. He gives us discernment so that we can see that this is a trap laid by the fowler. And it says that surely he shall deliver you from the snare of the fowler. There is no snare that'll come your way, because when you are in the protection of our Lord, our God, then he gives you, equips you with everything that you need to stay away from the snare of the fowler. He will deliver you in difficult situations. He will deliver you from situations that may look too good to be true, as people put it, but we pray that he delivers us in every situation. It goes on to say, and the perilous pestilence, he covers you with his feathers, and under his wings you shall take refuge. His truth shall be your shield and your buckler. If you look at these three different verses, lines, it's all different sorts of troubles he's saving you from. From the snare of the fowler, from the pestilence in the air, he will cover you in his wings. So no physical damage, no mental damage. And then it says that you shall not be afraid of the terrors of the night, nor the arrows flying by day. It says that you shall not be afraid. I think that by itself is the biggest blessing when you are in the hands of the Lord. We pray that we'll not be afraid in any situation, because we are under the wings of our God. When we are at our workplaces, when we are in our jobs, when we are at our businesses, when we are out on the street, when we are seeing new rules pass, decrees pass, we will not be afraid, because we know that our God protects us. He takes care of us. He stands for us. He will intercede on our behalf. He will take care of us. We'll pray, Father God, we give ourselves in your hands. Or we pray, Lord, that you protect us under your wings, Lord. Let it be, Lord, that you deliver us from the snare of the fowler, Lord. Let it be, Lord, that no pestilence, Lord, no perilous pestilence comes our way, Lord. Lord, we have seen this. We have witnessed this, Lord. We are a few who have seen, this generation has seen, Lord, pestilence in the air, Lord, and we've seen that we were saved under your wing, Lord. We were saved, we took refuge, Lord, and we were saved, Lord. We pray, Lord, that you guide us and you protect us, Lord. We ask this prayer in the name of Son Jesus Christ. Amen. And it says that, nor shall you be afraid by the terrors of the night, nor the arrows that fly by day, nor the pestilence that walks in the dark, nor the destruction that lies waste to the noonday. There is nothing that is going to come your way. All you need to do is make sure that you dwell in the secret place of the Most High. It doesn't matter, your physical location of your body does not matter. It doesn't matter where you are, what you're doing, but all the time you need to be cognizant of the fact that you need to dwell in the secret place of the Most High. It could be at your workplace, it could be at, you know, the gym, it could be anywhere, it could be anywhere that you are at. And it says that, nor the destruction that lays waste by noon. And then it goes on to say that when you dwell in the secret place of the Most High, it says that, and thousands may fall at your side and 10,000 at your right hand, but it shall not come near you. Only with your eyes shall you look and see the reward of the wicked. There is nothing you need to do. God says you need to do nothing. Only with your eyes you will see. You will see the reward of the wicked. You don't have to do anything. You don't have to go. You don't have to speak. You don't have to fight. Our God fights our battles. When we are in His high dwelling place, when we are in the place of the Most High, He is taking care of us. He is taking care of the battle. He is taking care of the protection. He is making sure that while arrows are flying, they are not coming your way. There could be people scheming against you in office. There could be people who are making plans against you in your workplace, in your business, in what you're doing. There may be people who are trying to build something against you, build a plan, create an idea against you. But let me tell you, all you need to do is be still and know that He is God. It says that, and only with your eyes shall you look and see the reward of the wicked. We'll pray. Father God, we give ourselves in your hands, Lord. Lord, we pray, Lord, that in whatever happens in our lives, Lord, we look up to you, Lord. Let be, Lord, that we keep our confidence in only you, Lord. From our head to our toe, Lord, we give ourselves in your hands. We pray, Lord, in everything we do, Lord, your name is glorified, Lord. Lord, protect us and guide us, Lord. Let be that we cumulatively give glory only to you, Lord, in everything we do. Lord, we pray that you protect us, our going out and our coming in, Lord, and in everything we give glory to your name. We ask this prayer in the name of the Son, Jesus Christ. Amen.
3: God bless you, everyone. Let's turn our Bibles to Psalm 44, and I will read from verse 1. Psalm 44 from verse 1. I thank God for all the prayers that have come forth. We are all in one spirit. Let's read from Psalm 44 from verse 1. It says, "We have heard with our ears, O God, our fathers have told us the deeds you did in their days, in days of old." Hallelujah. Here it's talking about, these people are talking about what their fathers, what the generations before them, how God delivered them, what great deeds God delivered them out, how God brought them through. It says, "We have heard with our ears, O God, our fathers have told us." So as parents, it is our responsibility to tell our children what God has done, how God has delivered us, how God has protected us, how God has shielded us. Sometimes we are so consumed teaching our children the things of the world, the general knowledge and covering the curriculum, that we don't teach them the word of God. We don't teach them what God has done for us. We'll pray. We shall speak to our children. That's what we heard, right? Train up the child in the way he should go, so that when he grows old, he shall not depart from it. We'll pray. These are the testimonies that will help our children when they grow old. When they see, when they hear what their parents have gone through and how God delivered, it will build their faith. That's what the word of God says. Faith comes by hearing, and hearing the word of God. So we'll pray. And in Deuteronomy, it says, Deuteronomy chapter 6, verse 6, it says, "And these words which I command you today shall be in your heart. You shall teach them diligently to your children and shall talk to them when you sit in your house, when you walk, when you lie, when you rise up." That is what we are supposed to do. Tell our children of the great and wondrous things. We'll pray for ourselves. I shall not be quiet. As a father, as a mother, it is my responsibility to train up my child, to teach them the ways of the Lord, how God has delivered us. Continue to speak of the goodness of God. Continue to speak the testimonies of God, so that our children's faith can be built up. Let's open our mouth and pray. Father God, we thank you. We praise you. We magnify your name, Father God. Lord, we thank you, Father God, for who you are, Father God. Lord, we commit each and every one of us in your hands, Father God. Lord, as we have heard, Lord, the great deeds, the mighty things that you have done for the generations that was before us, we have experienced it for ourselves, Father God. So, Lord, we pray, Lord, we shall not be silent. We shall not be quiet, Lord. We shall continue to speak forth, Father God. We shall speak of your testimonies, Lord, how you have delivered us, Lord. Lord, as parents, we commit ourselves into your hands, Father God. Let us take this up as a responsibility to tell our children, to teach them your statutes, to teach them your way, Father God. Lord, when we rise up, when we sit down, when we walk, when we sit, Lord, let us speak to our children how good you have been, Lord, how you have blessed us, Lord, how you have delivered us, how you have healed us, Lord. For your word says, faith comes by hearing, and hearing by the word of God. Lord, we pray, Lord, we shall not be quiet, Lord, but we shall train up our children well in the way they should go, Lord. So when they grow up, they shall not depart from it, Lord. Lord, we pray, let your testimonies, let your statutes, let your praise be continually be on our mouth, Father God, on our lips. We shall not be silent. We shall not be quiet. In Jesus' mighty name we pray. Amen. Verse 2 says, "You drove out the nations with your hand, but them you planted. You afflicted the peoples and cast them out." Hallelujah. This is God for you. You see here what God did. You drove out the nation with your hand, but them you planted. This is how God deals. This is how God makes a difference for his people. He's casting out, he's overthrowing nations. But for his people, God plans, God makes a difference for his people. That's what the word of God says. Exaltation, promotion does not come from east, west or south, but it is God. God is the judge. He puts down one and he exalts the other. And there are so many instances in the Bible where God has made a difference for his people, in the land of Egypt, where there was darkness in the land, but where the people of God was, in the land of Goshen, there was light. God made a difference for his people. All the cattle, all the livestock of the people of Egypt died, but with the children of Israel, there was no harm that was caused. All the firstborns of Egypt, they died, but none of the firstborns of Israelites, they were protected, they were shielded. That is how God makes difference for his people. God overthrew the Egyptian army in that Red Sea, but the people of God walked through that Red Sea. Even with Shadrach, Meshach and Abednego, they were in the fiery furnace. It says not even the smell of smoke was on their body, on their clothes, but the guards that were around, they perished in that fire. That is how God makes a difference. And we heard in those prayers that it is God who positions us in this place. So we'll pray, Lord, you continue to make a difference for your people, Lord. Continue to make a difference in my workplace, in this land of the living. Make a difference for the people, for the righteous, those who fear the name of the Lord. May God continue to make a difference. Lord, plant us where you want us to be planted. Uproot the things that are not of you, Lord. Let's open our mouth and pray. Father God, we thank you, we praise you, we magnify your name, Father God. Lord, we commit ourselves into your hands, Father God. Lord, we thank you, Lord, for you have made a difference for your people, Lord. Lord, we have seen it for ourselves. We have seen it in our children's life, Father God, how you have differentiated us, Father God, how you have preferred us, Father God, for the spirit of excellence is resting upon us, Father God. Lord, we pray, Lord, you continue to make a difference for your people, Lord, in this land of the living, Lord. We commit ourselves into your hands, Lord. You make a difference for our children in their schools, in their colleges, Lord. Make a difference, Father God, for us in our workplaces, in our businesses, Father God. Lord, and we pray, Lord, let others see, let the Gentiles see, Father God, that we are not of them, Lord. We are different, Lord, because Jesus Christ is with us, Lord. The power of God is resting upon us, Lord. The spirit of excellence is upon us, and that is what makes the difference, Father God. Let others see and let them desire to serve the Lord, Father God. Lord, we commit each and every one of us, Father. And Lord, we say, Lord, we thank you, Lord. We praise you, Lord, for making that difference in our lives, Father God. Lord, we pray, Lord, you continue to exalt us, Lord. You continue to promote us. For we know, Lord, it does not come from east, west or south, Lord, but it only comes from you, Lord. Lord, so we thank you. We praise you. We magnify your name, Lord. We ask this prayer in Jesus' mighty name. Amen. Verse 3 says, for they did not gain possessions of the land by their own sword, nor did their own arm save them, but it was your right hand, your arm, and the light of your countenance, because you favored them. Hallelujah. I just love the discussion, how they are acknowledging God, that it is God. For they did not gain possession of the land by their own sword. Our limitation, we need to sometimes sit and just acknowledge God. Lord, what have you done? There is nothing in me. There is no credential in me. There is no ability in me that I can do things by myself. It is only God. It is because of God. And we thank God for those prayers that we heard, where Asa relied on God. We'll pray. We will not rely on ourselves in our own strength, but it is only because of God. It is because of God that he gives us possessions to gain. It is not by my sword. It is not by my power, but it is your right hand, your arm, and your light countenance, because you favored them. Hallelujah. It is by the favor of God. We heard the message on Sunday that David, what he had in his hand, he had those stones, those pebbles in his hand, and he brought. But what were the chances that it would hit Goliath right where it had to hit and he fell down? It is the hand of God. It was the favor of God. You can't do anything in your own might, in your own strength. You need God to protect you, to make that difference in your life. You need the hand of God. So we'll pray. Let us acknowledge the Lord in all our ways. Let us continue to be grateful. Let us continue to say, Lord, here I am, Lord. I cannot do anything by my own strength, by my own arm, Lord. I need you, Lord. It is you who makes the difference. It is you. It is by your favor, Lord, that I am what I am. David says in Psalm 30, verse 6 and 7, he says this, now in my prosperity, I said, I shall not be moved. But Lord, by your favor, you have made my mountain stand strong. You hid your face, and I was troubled. God forbid, if God hides his face, we will surely be in trouble. We'll pray. Let us not operate in pride. Oh, I did it. It's because of me and my credentials and I'm so good. No, you're mistaken. You know, you will be troubled. It is because of God, because of his strength, because of the favor of God. So let us continue to acknowledge God. Don't forget his benefits. Count your blessings. Name them one by one, what God has done. Let's open our mouth and pray. Father God, we thank you, we praise you, we magnify your name, Father God. Lord, we acknowledge you in all our ways. What I have, my life, the bread, the family, the children, my job, the employment, for whatever we have, Lord. Lord, we are grateful, we are thankful to you, Lord. There is nothing that we have that we got it in our own strength, in our own might, Lord. Lord, we are grateful, Lord. We acknowledge you in all our ways, Father God. Lord, we pray, Lord, let us remember the great and many benefits that you have favored us with, Lord. We thank you for your favor that surrounds us, Father God. Lord, we thank you, Lord. Let us continue to remain in awe. Let us continue to remain grateful, Father God. Lord, we pray, Lord, Lord, that we shall continue to acknowledge you in all our ways, Lord. Let pride never set in us, Father God. May we never think that we have achieved things or done things in our own strength, in our own might, Father God. Lord, for we will surely fail, Lord. We will surely be troubled, Father God. But let us acknowledge you. It is because of you, because of your strength, Father God. We thank you. We praise you. We magnify your name, Lord. We ask this prayer in Jesus' mighty name. Amen.
2: God bless you, everyone. We thank God for all the prayers. Let's turn our Bibles to 2 Chronicles chapter 9. We'll start reading from verse 1. 2 Chronicles chapter 9 from verse 1. It says, "And when the queen of Sheba heard of the fame of Solomon, she came to prove Solomon with hard questions at Jerusalem with a very great company, and camels that bear spices, and gold in abundance, and precious stones. And when she was come to Solomon, she communed with him of all that was in her heart. And Solomon told her all her questions, and there was nothing hid from Solomon which he told her not." Hallelujah. We thank God for the wisdom that God granted to Solomon. And it is the same God that the Bible encourages us. If any of you lack wisdom, you ask God, and he'll give it to you. He will not upbraid you for it. God is more than happy to grant you wisdom if you ask him for it. And so it says that she came to prove Solomon with difficult questions, with all that was in her heart. Many times we are also challenged. People come to us also to prove us with their questions, with their problems, with their difficulties. It can be in your workplace concerning your work. It can be from your relatives, from your friends concerning your faith. It can be from your children concerning what you're teaching them. You know, they can come up with hard questions, and we need to answer with the wisdom of God. We thank God. The wisdom of God gives us an answer that they cannot gainsay or resist. So we'll open our mouths and we'll pray. Let God grant us the wisdom. Many times it is not also to show you down. People genuinely want to know the truth. They genuinely want solutions, and they look up to you because God has made you a light in that place. So we'll pray for ourselves. Let God grant us his wisdom. Let God grant us his words of counsel, his words of direction in our workplaces, in our businesses, in our lands. May we be recognized for the wisdom of God. Let's open our mouths and pray. Gracious Heavenly Father, Lord, we thank you, Lord, for your wisdom, for your word that grants us wisdom, knowledge, and understanding, Father God. We pray, Lord, we shall continue to speak your word, Lord, and we shall continue to always have an answer from you, Heavenly Father, a solution, a counsel from you, Lord. Lord, we pray, Father God, we shall not step out in our own intellect, Lord, in our own worldly knowledge or fleshly knowledge, Heavenly Father, but help us speak according to your word, Lord. Speak the wisdom that is from above, Heavenly Father. Lord, we pray when people come to us with difficult questions, Lord, when people come to us, Lord, concerning their problems, Lord, concerning their doubts, Heavenly Father, Lord, we pray you enable us through your word, through your Holy Spirit, Lord, through your Spirit of Excellence, to answer them, Lord, rightly, Heavenly Father, to direct them correctly in your word, Father God. Lord, we pray you, nothing shall be hidden from us, Lord, through your word, Father God. We shall be able to meet every question, Lord, every challenge, every problem, Heavenly Father. We bless your name. We glorify your name, Lord. We ask this prayer in Jesus' name. Amen. Amen. 2 Chronicles chapter 9 from verse 3. It says, "And when the queen of Sheba had seen the wisdom of Solomon, and the house that he had built, and the meat of his table, and the sitting of his servants, and the attendance of his ministers, and their apparel, his cup bearers also, and their apparel, and his ascent by which he went up into the house of the Lord, there was no more spirit in her." Hallelujah. So I thank God she had heard of the wisdom of Solomon. But when she came, it says, when she had seen his wisdom, the wisdom of God was visible.
4: because he had applied the wisdom of God in the way he organized his house, in the way he organized his people, in the way he conducted himself, in the way he built his house, in the way he structured his kingdom, his court. You know, so we'll pray for ourselves. May God's wisdom not only be philosophical in us, but let it be practical. Let it be applied in our lives. But people see, when they see our children, how we are raising them, let them see the wisdom of God. When they see how you're conducting yourself at work, when they see how you're dealing with your customers, when they see even how you are pitching to them ideas, you're not using lies and you're not using schemes to trap people, but you're speaking the truth, you're working in honesty. Let them see the wisdom of God in your day-to-day life practically. And it says, there was no more spirit in her. They will understand that this wisdom is excellent wisdom. This wisdom is very high. So let's open our mouths and pray that God's wisdom will be applicable, will be practical in our lives and shall be demonstrated through our lives, through our children, through our families, through our employments, through our behavior, our speech. It shall be visible for everyone to see clearly. Let's pray. Gracious Heavenly Father, Lord, we thank you for your word, Lord. We pray, Father God, we shall not just accumulate the knowledge of your word for our own ego and pride, Lord, but let it be, Lord, that what we hear, we put into action, Lord. Let it be practically applied, Heavenly Father, for it is not only the hearers that are blessed, Lord, but the doers of your word are blessed and justified, Heavenly Father. We pray, Lord, your wisdom, your word shall be seen in my life. It shall be seen in my business. It shall be seen in our children, our families, our marriages, Lord. It shall be seen, Lord, in the way we conduct ourselves, in our speech, in our words, Father God. People will see it, Lord. Let us be an epistle wherever we go, Father God, so that your wisdom shall be evident from us, Heavenly Father. We bless your name. We glorify your name, Lord. We pray for our children, Lord, even as they are growing up, Lord. Let your wisdom continue to shine through them, Lord. Let them continue to be above their peers, Lord. Let them continue to excel in everything that they put their hand to, every good work, Lord, in their academics, in their sports, in the way they interact with people, Lord, in their interpersonal and social skills, Lord. Let your wisdom be evident in them, Father God. We bless your name. We glorify your name, Lord. We ask this prayer in Jesus' name. Amen. Amen. Let's look at verse 5. 2 Chronicles 9 verse 5, it says, "And she said to the king, it was a true report which I heard in mine own land of thine acts and of thy wisdom. Howbeit, I believed not their words until I came and mine eyes had seen it. And behold, the one half of the greatness of thy wisdom was not told me, for thou exceedest the fame that I heard." Hallelujah. Let this be our testimony, that you do not only match expectation, but you exceed expectation. The fame that was talked about you, the good things that your boss says, that your colleagues say, when people meet you, let them know this one is even better. I mean, even not, she said, even the half was not told. That means he was twice as good as what was told to her. And we thank God for the scripture that was open. We did not read through it, but First Daniel, it says in the end, Daniel and his colleagues, Shadrach, Meshach and Abednego, they were found to be 10 times better than everybody else around them. So we'll pray we shall continue to exceed abundantly. We shall continue to be excellent, much above all our peers, much above the fame that they are speaking. When people will meet us, they will really see that this excellence, this is not worldly excellence. This is not earthly excellence. This is divine and godly excellence. Let it be very clear. Let's open our mouths and pray that we shall continue to exceed the expectations and the fame that God gives us. When people meet us, we will be found more excellent. Let's pray. Father God, we bless your name. We glorify your name, Lord. We thank you for your excellent spirit, Heavenly Father. Lord, we pray, Father God, as we yield ourselves, Lord, as we submit and humble ourselves in your sight, Heavenly Father, as we walk in wisdom, in obedience to your word, Father God, help us, Lord, to continue to be excellent, Heavenly Father, in all our ways, in all our dealings, Heavenly Father. And when people come and meet us, Lord, let them be pleasantly surprised, Heavenly Father, to see that we were even much better than what they heard, Lord. Our report was not even up to the mark, Heavenly Father, that we shall be even more excellent than what was told to them, Lord, in our businesses, in our employments, Heavenly Father. When reviews come, Lord, when our end of year reports come, Heavenly Father, let them find us to be even more excellent than what was told to them, Heavenly Father. We bless your name. We glorify your name, Lord. When we are dealing with our customers, Lord, let them find us to be even more excellent than what we promised in the beginning, Heavenly Father. Lord, we pray in all things your name be glorified, Lord. We ask this prayer in Jesus' name. Amen. Amen. And let's look at verse 7. 2 Chronicles chapter 9 verse 7. It says, "Happy are thy men, and happy are these thy servants which stand continually before thee and hear thy wisdom." Verse 8, "Blessed be the Lord, thy God, which delighted in thee to set thee on his throne to be king for the Lord thy God, because thy God loved Israel to establish them forever. Therefore made he thee king over them to do judgment and justice. Hallelujah. We'll pray that let this be our report and let this be our testimony. She said, happy are the men which are around you, and blessed be God who has put you. We'll pray, let those who are around us be happy, be blessed because of us, and let God be glorified because of us wherever we go. Let's open our mouths and pray, Lord, help us be good ambassadors and help us be good neighbors to those who are around us. Let's pray. Father God, we bless your name. We glorify your name, Lord. I thank you, Father God, for planting us, for putting us in the places that you have put us, Lord. We pray, Father God, wherever we go, Lord, we shall be a blessing to those who are around us, Heavenly Father. Happy shall they be, Lord, to be in our company, so that we shall be able to speak to them your word, your wisdom, your knowledge, and guide them well, Heavenly Father. And Lord, we shall continue to bring glory to your name, Lord. May your name be glorified and blessed through our lives, Lord. When people see our good works, Lord, let all the glory go to you, Heavenly Father. We praise you and we thank you, Lord. We ask this prayer in Jesus' name. Amen. Amen.
5: 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We need a Holy Ghost revival. 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

that men may hear the truth, come to the light of the truth, and walk in the truth. Dr. Ihemeh N. Ndukwe, a missionary in the Middle East and Asia for more than 21 years, graced with a word for revival, now comes your way on Revival Now. 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

Now, revival is quickened by the Holy Spirit, the same Spirit that raised Jesus Christ from the dead. God so loved the world, He gave His only begotten Son, Jesus Christ, that whosoever believeth in Him should not perish but have everlasting life. Jesus spoke of Himself in John chapter 9 verse 5, saying, "As long as I am in the world, I am the light of the world." So God did not send His Son into the world to condemn the world, but that the world through Him might be saved. He that believeth in Him is not condemned, but he that believeth not is condemned already. And this is the condemnation, that light is come into the world, and men love darkness rather than the light. For everyone that doeth evil hates the light, neither comes to the light. But he that doeth the truth comes to the light, that his deeds may be made manifest that they are wrought in God. When men hear the truth and come to the truth, come to its light, walk in the truth, walk in the light, do deeds of the truth, this is revival. To minister is Dr. Iheme N. Ndukwe. Dr. Iheme Ndukwe has been a missionary in the Middle East and Asia for more than 21 years. Dr. Iheme Ndukwe is graced with the word for revival now, reviving the ministers, the families, and the nations, preaching the word of God, pure and unadulterated, in demonstration of the Spirit and of power, so that men's faith is not on enticing words of man's wisdom, but in the power of God. You can sit under this anointing.

Our message today is taken from Hebrews chapter 11, verse 30. By faith, the walls of Jericho fell down after they were compassed about 7 days. By simple obedience, believing what God said, the walls of Jericho fell down. God instructed the people of Israel as they were entering the land of Canaan to possess it. The first obstacle was Jericho. And as God gave instruction to Joshua, and as Joshua released instruction to them, they obeyed. They walked by faith and they received a great result out of that, a great victory. Let's see what happened in Joshua chapter 6 from verse 1. The scripture says, now Jericho was strictly shut up because of the children of Israel. None went out and none came in. By this time, the people of Jericho had already heard that Israel was serving a living God, a great God, God that keeps his promises. And they were already afraid of the people of Israel. So what they did was that they shut up entire Jericho. The Bible said Jericho was strictly shut up because of the children of Israel. None went out and none came in. So the people of Jericho remained fortified by the walls they had. They believed that their walls would protect them and shield them. They never intended to go out to fight against the people of Israel or either to make peace with them. But it was really shut up. Verse 2 says, and the Lord said unto Joshua, see, I've given into thy hand Jericho and the king thereof and the mighty men of valor. So God gave the vision to Joshua. Say, see, don't see the obstacles, don't see the walls, don't see the barriers. See what I have said in my word. Say, I have given into thy hand Jericho and the king thereof and the mighty men of valor. Remember, Joshua had already encountered the captain of the host. In that Joshua chapter 5 from verse 13, he said, and it came to pass when Joshua was by Jericho that he lifted up his eyes and looked, and behold, there stood a man over against him with his sword drawn in his hand. And Joshua went unto him and said unto him, are thou for us or for adversaries? So Joshua exhibited the first quality he was encouraged to exhibit after he was appointed as the leader when Moses has died. The scripture said, Moses, my servant, is dead. Now, therefore, arise, go over this Jordan, thou and all these people, unto the land which I do give to them, even to the children of Israel. In that Joshua 1, verse 6, say, be strong and of a good courage, for unto these people shall thou divide for an inheritance the land which I swear unto their fathers to give them. Verse 7, only be thou strong and very courageous, that thou mayest observe to do according to all the law which Moses my servant commanded thee. Turn not from it to the right hand or to the left, that thou mayest prosper whithersoever thou goest. So Joshua remained strong. He was not afraid. When he lifted up his eyes and looked, and behold, there was a man over against him with his sword drawn in his hand. And Joshua went unto him and said unto him, are thou for us or for our adversaries? God has not given us the spirit of fear, but love, power, and sound mind. As God speaks his word and gives us his word, we should walk by faith and not be afraid of situations. And look at the reply in that Joshua chapter 5, verse 14. I said, nay,

receive the instruction from God. And that's why he's saying in that Joshua chapter 6 verse 2, and the Lord said unto Joshua, see, I've given into thy hand Jericho and the king thereof and the mighty men of valor. If you don't see what God is seeing concerning your situation, you may not have the victory. Purpose to see with the eyes of faith and not the eyes of fear. If God has said it, purpose to walk by it. What you could understand here is that the people of Jericho were already afraid of the people of Israel. And that's why they shut up entrance, the gate of Jericho. They were already afraid. Most of the times, we are even afraid of the things that is already afraid of us. But as we continue to study the word of God and to hear the word of God, for faith coming by hearing and hearing by the word of God, our faith will increase to be able to overcome the situations that we are facing. Of course, when God gave Joshua the vision and told him, see, looking unto Jesus, the author and finisher of our faith, says, see, I have given unto thy hand Jericho and the king thereof and the mighty men of valor. As we look unto Jesus, the author and finisher of our faith, the victory is already gotten for us. We are to receive it. For Jesus was made manifest to destroy the works of the devil. And he has delivered us from the captivity of sin, self, and Satan, as we purpose to walk in his ways, his truth, and his life. So God set forth the process and the procedure for achieving the purpose of the conquest of Jericho by saying in that Joshua chapter 6 verse 3, he said, and ye shall compass the city, all ye men of war, and go round about the city once. Thou shalt thou do 6 days. Listen, you must follow God's instructions to fulfill every purpose God has set out for you to achieve. You may receive the vision, but not achieve it because of flagrant disobedience to set up plans and purposes based on God's instructions. So when God gives a vision, he gives the plans and how to achieve it. So the process was set forth and the procedure God gave through his instruction. The key difference between a process and a procedure is that a process is a series of tasks and activities that produce an outcome. A procedure is a set of instructions for completing a single task, activity within a process. So if you don't follow the procedures, the instructions that God is giving concerning a situation, you may not be able to achieve the purpose God wants you to achieve. And that's what God set forth here. First of all, God gave him the vision and he now told him how to proceed on this vision. In that verse 3, he said, ye shall compass the city, all ye men of war, and go round about the city once. Thou shalt thou do 6 days. So every day they needed to compass the city once. God is specific in giving his instructions and his tailored and measured. And we are supposed to abide accordingly to whatever he has told us to do in every situation. I continue in that verse 4 of Joshua chapter 6. He said, and 7 priests shall bear before the ark 7 trumpets of ram's horns. And the 7th day he shall compass the city 7 times. And the priest shall blow with the trumpets. So specifically, God said, you shall have 7 priests bear before the ark 7 trumpets of ram's horns. And it's only on the 7th day you shall compass the city 7 times. And the priest shall blow with the trumpets. The captain of the Lord's host here, called Jehovah, knew exactly that Jericho was fortified and strictly guarded, and knowing Joshua stopped and cares about it, and maybe fears, he gave him instruction on what to do

ye have given into thy hand Jericho. Not I will do it. I've already done it. That is faith. When you see what God is seeing concerning any situation, you know that the victory is already assured. And God gave the direction, the procedure, and the processes to follow. He assured that as long as you do what I have told you to do, 6 days, compass the city once, on the seventh day, seven times, and you shall possess the city. But it must be on the procedure of seven priests, bearing before the ark seven trumpets of ram's horns. Now, Joshua chapter 6, verse 4, he said, and seven priests shall bear before the ark seven trumpets of ram's horns. And the seventh day you shall compass the city seven times. And the priest shall blow with the trumpets. That's each time the priest shall blow with the trumpets. Verse 5, and it shall come to pass that when they make a long blast with the ram's horn, and when you hear the sound of the trumpet, all the people shall shout with a great shout. And the wall of the city shall fall down flat, and the people shall ascend up, every man straight before him. So God gave this instruction to show them that it's not by might, it's not by power, but by his spirit. It's through the strength of the Lord that they be able to possess this land. They cannot do it by their strength. And that's why the scripture tells us in 2 Corinthians chapter 10 from verse 3, for though we walk in the flesh, we do not war after the flesh. For the weapons of our warfare are not carnal, but mighty through God to the pulling down of strongholds. It doesn't matter the stronghold. As long as you purpose to walk with the Lord, to walk with the word of God, to obey the instructions of the Lord, all those obstacles, all those barriers, we give way. They become a stepping stone for a greater victory God has purpose for you. When God has purpose for a victory, he gives you an instruction. If God knows you are afraid, he speaks the word of faith into your life. For he has not given you the spirit of fear, but love, power, and sound mind. That's how he spoke to the life and to the heart of Joshua. He says, see, I've given you the land. Begin to visualize it. You already got the victory. All you needed to do is to obey me and walk by my instructions. Follow the procedure and the processes I'll give to you, and the victory will be yours. For though we walk in the flesh, we do not walk after the flesh. For the weapons of our warfare are not carnal, but mighty through God to the pulling down of strongholds, casting down imaginations, and every high thing that exalted itself against the knowledge of God, and bringing into captivity every thought to the obedience of Christ. And having in readiness to revenge all disobedience when your obedience is fulfilled. That is the key. When our obedience is fulfilled, God will punish every disobedience that is set before us, that is set against us. As long as the people of Israel purpose to obey what God has given to them in destruction on how to conquer Jericho, they were going to possess their possession. The scripture says, in Joshua chapter 6, verse 6, it says, and Joshua the son of Nun called the priests and said unto them, take up the ark of the covenant. Let seven priests bear seven trumpets of ram's horns before the ark of the Lord. I said unto the people, pass on and compass the city. Let him that is armed pass on before the ark of the Lord. So God's instruction is orderly. His process is orderly. His procedures are specific. So Joshua, the son of Nun, called the priests as God had instructed and said unto them,
take up the ark of the covenant, and let the seven priests bear seven trumpets of ram's horns before the ark of the Lord. So every group had a specific instruction given to it, and every group had a specific responsibility to do. As you're in the house of the Lord, you have a specific responsibility you need to do. You have been reconciled, that through you, people should come to be reconciled to God through his son, Jesus Christ. You have put your hand in the plow. You are not supposed to look back. You are continuing to press on to perfection. Everyone in the kingdom is important. And whatever responsibility you have been given, you are to do it with all your heart, with all your mind, with all your strength. You are to do it following specific obedience as you were given to do. As the word is released, receive it. Receive the instruction of righteousness that is able to make you perfect concerning whatever God has called you to do. Every work you have been given to do is an honor that the priests were called to take up the ark of the covenant, to carry the presence of God. It's an honor. And the seven priests were to bear seven trumpets of ram's horns before the ark of the Lord. It's an honor. So don't despise any responsibility you have been given to do. It's an honor to serve the Lord in whatever little way or big way you have been given to do. Faithful is he who has called you, who will do it, who will establish you. As you purpose to be faithful in the little he has given to you, he will give you greater things to do for him. Verse 7, and he said unto the people, pass on, compass the city, and let him that is armed pass on before the ark of the Lord. Maybe in a way to make ways for the priest carrying the ark to come. They were armed. We have been armed with the power of the Most High God. And the Bible said in Ephesians chapter 6, verse 10, say, finally, my brethren, be strong in the Lord and the power of his might. Verse 11, put on the whole armor of God, that you may be able to stand against the wiles of the devil. Verse 12, for we wrestle not against flesh and blood, but against principalities, against powers, against the rulers of darkness of this world, against spiritual wickedness in high places. Verse 13, wherefore, take unto you the whole armor of God, that you may be able to withstand in the evil day, and having done all to stand. You are to stand in the authority of the word of God. You are to stand in the promises of God. You are to stand by faith, fighting a good fight of faith, holding on to eternal life. As God has given us the word to do, we are to stand and do it. We should not look back. We should not allow anything to discourage us. The Bible said in that Joshua chapter 6 verse 9, and the armed men went before the priests that blew with the trumpets, and the real reward came after the ark and priests going on and blowing with the trumpets. Verse 10, and Joshua had commanded the people, said, you shall not shout, nor make any noise with your voice, neither shall any word proceed out of your mouth until the day I bid you shout. Then shall you shout. Simply put, they were commanded to be silent, be still, and know that the Lord is God. Be still and see the power of God made manifest. For God shall fight your battle, and you shall hold your peace. So the ark of the Lord compassed the city, going about it once, and they came into the camp and lodged in the camp. They did not make noise. They were orderly. They were obedient. They followed exactly what Joshua told them to do. 1 Thessalonians chapter 5, verses 8 to 10 tells us this. Say, but let us who are of the day be sober,
putting on the breastplate of faith and love, and for a helmet, the hope of

That's exactly the voice. Neither shall anyone proceed out of your mouth until the day I be you shall. Then shall you shout. There is always an appointed time for the vision to speak. You shall not wait for it. Don't be in a hurry to receive victory. Don't be in a haste. Don't be faster than God. Allow yourself to be led by the Holy Spirit in every aspect of your life. As God has commanded, purpose to walk with him. Whatever God has spoken, it will come to pass. So remember to always obey and do. As the time God has given for you to do it at that time. Don't be faster than him. 1 Timothy chapter 1 verse 18 says this. This charge I commit unto thee, son Timothy, according to the prophecies which went before thee, that thou by them mightest walk a good warfare. Verse 19. Holding faith and a good conscience, which some having put away concerning faith have made shipwreck. Verse 20. Of whom is Hymenaeus and Alexander, whom I have delivered unto Satan, that they may learn not to blaspheme. We are not to go against the word of God. We are to war a good warfare according to the prophecies which have gone forth. As Joshua spoke forth, the people yielded to do what Joshua said that they should do. That's the essence of us hearing the word of God. As we hear the word of God, we should do what the word of God says to do. That's the only way you can fight a good fight of faith, holding on to eternal life. When you begin to walk outside the word of God, you expose yourself unnecessarily. 2 Timothy chapter 2 from verse 1 says this. Thou therefore, my son, be strong in the grace that is in Christ Jesus. Verse 2. And the things that thou hast heard of me among many witnesses, the same commit thou to faithful men, which shall be able to teach others also. Verse 3. Thou therefore endure hardness as a good soldier of Jesus Christ. As a good soldier of Christ, as a child of God, you must learn to walk in obedience. You must learn to endure. You must learn to be patient. You should never be faster than God. We should not to follow them who through faith and patience obtain the promises. He continued in that 2 Timothy chapter 2 verse 4. He said, no man that worried entangled himself with the affairs of this life, that he may please him who are choosing him to be a soldier. Verse 5. And if a man also strive for masteries, yet is he not crowned, except he strive lawfully. Unless you obey what God has said in his word, unless you follow the instructions of righteousness, you will not be striving lawfully. You may not obtain the crown. That's why it's important to follow specific instructions. We are not to deviate to the left or to the right. By faith, the walls of Jericho fell down after they were compassed about 7 days. Every wall of partition, everything that is inhibiting you from coming to receive Jesus Christ as Lord and Savior today, I decree through the message you have heard today that those walls are giving way. For Jesus Christ have broken every partition, every wall through the shedding of his blood on the cross of Calvary. For he was wounded for your transgression. He was bruised for iniquities. The chastisement upon him brought us peace, and by his stripes we are healed. If you purpose today to come to the seven knowledge of the word of God, to accept what Jesus Christ did for you on the cross of Calvary, he'll give you the right to become a child of God. And you flee from the wrath to come. And as you do this, remain blessed. In Jesus' name, amen.

0: Dr. Aimé N. Ndukwe Revival Ministry is a worldwide ministry that preaches and teaches the timeless truth of God's Word, pure and unadulterated from the Bible, as inspired by the Holy Spirit, in practical ways that will impact and transform real people like you. 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I repeat that website address, www.inwardrevival.org, or email info@inwardrevival.org. 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I repeat the email address, info@inwardrevival.org. Alternatively, please telephone the office on +234 701 687 0490. I repeat that telephone number, +234 701 687 0490. Thank you so much.
1: When the roll is called up yonder, I'll be there.
2: You have heard the message today, and we are going to pray, starting from that Joshua chapter 6 verse 1. Say, now Jericho was straightly shut up because of the children of Israel. None went out and none came in. I decree today, every door that is shut, which God has ordained to be opened for you, shall be opened in Jesus' name. Revelation chapter 3 verse 8 says this as we pray. Say, I know thy works. Behold, I've set before thee an open door, and no man can shut it. For thou hast a little strength, has kept my word, has not denied my name. Just as the walls of Jericho fell down flat and gave way for the people of Israel to enter to possess, despite their little strength, because they believed the word of the Lord, they obeyed the instructions of the law, they kept the word of God. I pray as you continue to keep the word of God, as you obey the word of God, every closed doors which God has ordained to be opened shall be opened here and now in Jesus' name, because you have kept the word and you have not denied the name of the Lord. In Jesus' name, amen. I also pray that every heart that has been hardened today, as you have heard his word, you will not harden your heart any longer, as in the days of provocation. Revelation chapter 3 verse 20 says, behold, I stand at the door and knock. If any man hear my voice and open the door, I will come in to him and will sup with him, and he with me. Even as you have heard the word of God today, and you believe the word of God, and you accept what Jesus Christ did for you on the cross of Calvary, you see the Lord make a way for you where there seems to be no way. He will give you wisdom that is profitable to direct, in Jesus' name. Amen. We are still praying. Let's go back to that Joshua chapter 6, verse 2. And the Lord said unto Joshua, see, I have given into thy hand Jericho and the king thereof and the mighty men of valor. I pray that you will not walk by sight any longer. You walk by faith. You believe what God has said and you walk in it. May we see what God is showing, revealing to us at every point in time. In Jesus' name, the scripture says in Ephesians chapter 1, verse 17, said that the God of our Lord Jesus Christ, the Father of glory, may give unto you the spirit of wisdom and revelation in the knowledge of him. I pray that God will give you revelation and wisdom in the knowledge of him. He will teach you the way to go to profit. And may the eyes of your understanding be enlightened as you have heard this word today, so that you know what is the hope of his calling and what the riches of the glory of his inheritance in the saints. This is my desire for you, even as the people of Israel obeyed as God released his prophetic word through Joshua. They obeyed, they were able to see what God saw, and they were able to possess their possessions. That will be our portion. In Jesus' name, amen. I'm still praying for you. May we learn to stick to God's process and procedure, obeying every instruction specifically as demanded and on time, even as God gave them instruction on how to go about taking the city. They follow this strictly. I pray for you that you follow the instruction of the Almighty, for the instruction of the Lord is a way of distinction. It's a way to set you apart from the rest. Instruction of the Lord will bring you to a position of elevation. I pray that you continue to obey the instruction of the Lord. In Jesus' name, amen. We are still praying. If you go to that, 1 Corinthians chapter 16, verse 9, the scripture says, but a great door and effectual is opened unto me, and there are many adversaries. We are going to pray. Thank God, every door that God has opened, it doesn't matter the adversaries. It doesn't matter how many they are. They will be silenced. They will be put to shame, because the Lord will fight our battles, we shall be still, and the Lord will fight the battles for us, and we shall be victorious. In Jesus' name, for everyone that is born of God overcomes the world. And this is the victory that overcomes the world, even our faith, as we continue to walk by faith. Father God, I thank you, everyone that has heard this word will continue to walk by faith and not by sight, and they will be overcomers. They will overcome every situation, no matter how many the adversaries are. In Jesus' name, amen. Father God, I still pray for all these ones. I pray that they shall continue to be strong in the Lord and in the power of your might, putting on the whole armor of God, that they may be able to stand against the wiles of the devil. Father God, I thank you for this. I glorify your name. In Jesus' name, amen. To Ephesians chapter 6, as we continue to pray, from that verse, they say, finally, my brethren, be strong in the Lord and in the power of his might. Lord, I pray for everyone that has heard this word today. Lord, they will be strong in you and in the power of your mind, even as you challenged and encouraged Joshua to be strong and very courageous. Lord, I pray for every one of them that has heard this word. Lord, I bind every spirit of fear, for you have not given them the spirit of fear, but love, power, and sound mind. Lord, let them not be afraid of the adversary, even as the people of Jericho were afraid of the people of Israel. That was why they shut up their city. Father God, let us see that the enemy is already afraid of us. If we resist the devil, he'll flee. So Lord, I pray for every one of them. Let them know how to stand in the authority of your word, putting on the whole armor of God, so that they'll be able to stand against the wiles of the devil. Ephesians 6 verse 12 says, for we wrestle not against flesh and blood, but against principalities, against powers, against the rulers of the darkness of this world, against spiritual wickedness in high places. So, Father God, I pray for every one of them, and I bind every principalities, every power. I come against the rulers of the darkness of this world, against spiritual wickedness in high places. Lord, I nullify their powers. Lord, I bring them down, Lord, to your glory. Lord, we thank you. We worship you. We adore you. For the people that have heard your word today, You have made them to be overcomers. In Jesus' name, amen and amen. We are still praying. Go to 2 Corinthians chapter 10 from verse 3. Say, for though we walk in the flesh, we do not war after the flesh. For the weapons of our warfare are not carnal, but mighty through God to the pulling down of strongholds. Father God, I thank you for all the people you have taught their word today by your spirit. From today, they will not war after the flesh. That's why they are walking in the flesh. Lord, they will walk by the spirit of God. They shall be led by the spirit of God. And they will fight a good fight of faith, laying hold on eternal life. Lord, I thank you, Lord, to your glory. Lord, they will continue to cast down every imagination and every heart that tries to raise up, he said, against your knowledge in their life. Lord, I join them to cast down every imagination, every heightening that exalted itself against the knowledge of God and bringing every thought into captivity to obedience to Christ in their lives as they have heard this word. May they continue to walk in this word of God. Thank you, Lord. In Jesus' name, Lord, thank you for the obedience shall be fulfilled. And as the obedience is fulfilled, Lord, you punish every disobedience around them. In Jesus' name, amen and amen. Thank you, Lord. In Jesus' name, amen.
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We're so happy to announce that we will be live streaming three specials every day, with the first being the Word of Wisdom, the second is the Message of Life, and the third is Revival Now. 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So we kick off with the Word of Wisdom live stream, which begins at 6:20 a.m. and that's Nigeria time. 6:20 a.m. also for Europe, certain countries in Europe. 9:20 a.m. for the UAE. 10:50 a.m. for India. 2:20 p.m. for Manila, and that's our listeners in the Philippines. 3:20 p.m. for Australia. 12:20 a.m. Eastern Standard Time for America, and 9:20 p.m. Pacific Time, America and Canada. 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In case you missed the live streams, relax, because like I said before, they will be repeated on air every 4 hours. So be sure to tune in and listen to us online, and may God bless you as you go about your day.

Revival now, bringing men back to God. Today's promise is taken from the book of Acts of the Apostles, chapter 5, verses 17 to 21. And I read from the King James Version, and it says, "Then the high priest rose up, and all they that were with him, which is the set of the Sadducees, and we are filled with indignation." Verse 18 says, "And laid their hands on the apostles, and put them in the common prison." Verse 19 says, "But the angel of the Lord by night opened the prison doors, and brought them forth, and said, Go, stand, and speak in the temple to the people all the words of this life." Verse 21 says, "And when they heard that, they entered into the temple early in the morning, and taught. But the high priest came, and they that were with him, and called the council together, and all the senate of the children of Israel, and sent to the prison to have them brought." Hallelujah! This is the word of the Lord God. Thanks be to God. Amen.

Praise the Lord. We will be taking our passage for today's prayer from the book of Acts chapter 5, and we'll start reading from verse 17 to verse 21. And it says, Then the high priest rose up, and all those who were with him, which is of the sect of the Sadducees, and they were filled with indignation, and laid their hands on the apostles, and put them in the common prison. But at night an angel of the Lord opened the prison doors and brought them out and said, Go, stand in the temple and speak to the people all the words of this life. 21. And when they heard that, they entered the temple early in the morning and taught. But the high priest and those with him came and called the council together with all the elders of the children of Israel and sent to prison to have them brought. Hallelujah. The high priest and all those who were with him were filled with indignation because by the hands of the apostles, the Lord has wrought many signs and wonders and many people were added to them. But no opposition can stop the purpose of God. Nobody can stop the advancement of the kingdom of God. The apostles were imprisoned because of the gospel. Yet God in his mighty way delivered them and sent them back to continue preaching. We serve a God who is mighty to save. As long as we remain rooted and grounded in him, as long as we remain in his way. The Bible says in Isaiah chapter 54 verse 17, No weapon formed against you shall prosper, and every tongue which rises against you in judgment you shall condemn. This is the heritage of the servants of the Lord, and their righteousness is of me, says the

0: surely turn them to testimony, because this is the heritage of the servants of the Lord. The enemy may use persecution, nothing shall take us away from obedience to the word of the Lord. No threat, no intimidation, or even imprisonment would stop us from preaching the word of God, from preaching Christ wherever we find ourselves. Verse 19 says, "But at night an angel of the Lord opened the prison doors and brought them out and said, 'Go, stand in the temple and speak to the people all the words of this life.'" Let us pray that the Lord by his mighty hand shall deliver any believer who is in any form of bondage or opposition. Every bondage of fear, anxiety that the enemy has built around our hearts, let us pray this day that it shall be broken in the name of Jesus. Psalm 34 verse 7 says, "The angel of the Lord encamps all around those who fear him and delivers them." Let us pray that the opposition and discouragement would not weaken believers. Rather, we shall remain bold in preaching and teaching the word of life. Just like the apostles, when they were released, they still went back to preach. Let us pray that the same shall be for us as believers. Let us pray that we shall continue to walk in obedience by the grace of God, and we shall be true ambassadors of Christ wherever we find ourselves. Let us continue to be ready to obey without delay, without thinking, without meditating, without considering the consequences. So long as it is the Lord that is asking us to speak, may we be bold to speak forth the word of the Lord. Let us pray for as many as are fighting against the spread of God's word, who are standing even as the high priest and Sadducees in our time, that they shall repent and return to the truth of God's word. May the eyes of their understanding be enlightened to know the truth of God's word this day. Let us pray that they shall see that it is hard to kick against the truth. May they turn to follow the path of righteousness. Let us pray. Heavenly Father, we thank you because your word cannot be bound. We thank you because you are our deliverer and our place of refuge. We thank you for your saving grace that avails much for us. Abba Father, we pray for believers in all the nations of the world. Lord, we pray for as many as are going through any form of persecution for the sake of the gospel. Lord, we pray that you shall grant them the boldness to continue to stand strong for you, Lord. Lord, we pray, Lord, that they shall continue to stand for the truth without fear or compromise. In the name of Jesus, amen. Father, Lord, we ask that you will strengthen our faith. Help us to faithfully proclaim your word wherever you send us. Help us to faithfully proclaim your word without fear. Lord, help us to faithfully proclaim your word boldly. In the name of Jesus, amen. Lord, just as you sent your angels to open the prison doors and release your disciples, Abba Father, we pray this day by your mighty hand that you shall deliver any one of your children who is in any form of bondage, Lord, who is under any form of opposition. Abba Father, Lord, we pray that you shall, Lord, deliver them. Lord, you are our strong tower, you are our place of refuge, you are our deliverer, you are our helper. May every chain of fear, may every chain of opposition, may every chain of oppression, Lord, discouragement, captivity be broken in the name of Jesus, amen. May the word of the Lord only prevail in the lives of your people, O Lord. Abba Father, we pray that you shall help us to continue to walk in obedience by the grace of God. Let us be ever ready to follow you without delay. Let us be ever ready to follow your instructions. Let us be ever ready to follow your commands. In the name of Jesus, amen. Abba Father, we pray that you shall empower us daily by the Holy Spirit to fulfill your call upon our lives, Lord. Lord, we pray for those who are standing against the spread of God's word in our land. Lord, we pray for those who are standing against the spread of God's word, Lord, in our communities. We pray this day that their eyes shall be open to see the glorious light of the gospel. Oh, Father, we pray that your light will shine upon their hearts, Lord, and that they will see that that Jesus is the only way. Lord, that they will see that Jesus is the way, the truth, and the life. In the name of Jesus, amen. Lord, we pray that they shall repent and turn away from their wicked ways, Lord. Lord, that they shall repent and come to accept you as their Lord and their personal Savior, Lord. Lord, that they will walk in your ways, Lord, and walk in your righteousness. Abba, Father, we pray, King of glory, Lord, that they shall cease from persecuting your children. Lord, they shall cease from kicking against the truth, Lord. Lord, that they shall cease from kicking against, Lord, even the spread of the gospel. Thank you, Heavenly Father. Blessed be your name, Abba, Father, for we have prayed in Jesus' name. Amen.
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3: The word of wisdom today is taken from Proverbs chapter 27 verse 18. Whoso keepeth the fig tree shall eat the fruit thereof. So he that waited on his master shall be honored. So he who takes care of the fig tree, who plants it, who sows it, maintains it, cultivates it, fertilizes it, prunes it whenever it's necessary, does whatever is necessary for it to fruit. When the fruit comes forth and is ripe and fit to eat, he will enjoy it. That's what the scripture is telling us here. Whoso keepeth the fig tree shall eat the fruit thereof. So he that waited on his master shall be honored. He that waits on his master to renew his strength, to serve him, to show him the way to go to profit, that does that which his master desires him to do, shall be honored. So know it, whatever you sow, that's what you are going to reap. 1 Corinthians chapter 9 verse 7 says, who goeth a warfare anytime at his own charges? Who planted a vine yard and eateth not of the fruit thereof? Or who feedeth a flock and eateth not of the milk of the flock? These are questions that has the answer on whoso keepeth the fig tree shall eat the fruit thereof. Whatever you sow, that's what you reap. If you plant a vine yard, or if you take care of the vineyard of your master, you also eat the fruit of it. When you feed a flock, you'll also eat the milk of the flock. That's why the scripture teaches us in that 1 Corinthians chapter 9 verse 13. Do you not know that they which minister about holy things live of the things of the temple, and they which wait at the altar are partakers with the altar? Verse 14, even so had the Lord ordained that they which preach the gospel should live of the gospel. So whoso keepeth the fig tree shall eat the fruit thereof. So he that waited on his master shall be honored. Learn to labor with your hands. God blesses the fruit of our hands. Learn to labor in the vineyard. Learn to walk in the will of God. For if you are willing and obedient, you eat the fruit that is in the land. Second epistle of Paul to Timothy. In 2 Timothy chapter 2, verse 6 says, the husbandman that laboreth must be first partaker of the fruits. Verse 7, consider what I say, and the Lord give thee understanding in all things. So whoso keepeth the fig tree shall eat the fruit thereof. So he that waited on his master shall be honored. Learn to labor in love in the vineyard of the Lord. Learn to do that which God has commanded. For whoso keepeth the fig tree shall eat the fruit thereof. So he that waited on his master shall be honored. Proverbs chapter 17 verse 2 says, a wise servant shall have rule over a son that causes shame, and shall have part of the inheritance among the brethren. When you are a wise servant doing the will of God, walking according to the counsel of the Lord, certainly you have inheritance among the brethren, amongst the sons of the owner. So learn to keep goods that are committed to your trust. Learn to keep them faithfully. Learn to observe your master and follow his direction. Walk according to the will of God. Do what God has commanded, and you will be honored. The scripture says in Proverbs chapter 22, verse 29, "Seest thou a man diligent in his business, he shall stand before kings. He shall not stand before mean men." So if you are faithful to do that which your master has commanded, to do the will of God, you shall be blessed. You shall be honored. You shall be favored. You shall be lifted high. See how Joseph, despite being a slave boy, was raised from one glory to another. He was honored because his master discovered that he was faithful and he was diligent. If we read Genesis chapter 39 from verse 1, it says, "And Joseph was brought down to Egypt, and Potiphar, an officer of Pharaoh, captain of the guard, an Egyptian, bought him of the hands of the Ishmaelites, which had brought him down thither. And the Lord was with Joseph, and he was a prosperous man, and he was in the house of his master, the Egyptian. And his master saw that the Lord was with him, and that the Lord made all that he did to prosper in his hand, because Joseph waited upon the master of all masters. He waited upon the Lord. He feared the Lord and purposed to walk in the will of the Lord. He was doing his work in the house of his master, Potiphar, as unto the Lord. And God prospered him in the house of his master. And the master discovered that God was prospering him because of Joseph." The Bible says, in that Genesis 39 verse 4, it says, "And Joseph found grace in his sight, and he served him, and made him overseer over his house. And all that he had, he put into his hand." Verse 5, "And it came to pass, from the time that he had made him overseer in his house and over all that he had, that the Lord blessed the Egyptian's house for Joseph's sake. And the blessing of the Lord was upon all that he had in the house and in the field." Verse 6, "I left all that he had in Joseph's hand, and he knew not aught he had, save the bread which he did eat. And Joseph was a goodly person, and well favored. He who keepeth the fig tree shall eat the fruit thereof." Because Joseph was faithful in his master's house, he was favored. He was promoted. Learn to be faithful. Learn to do whatever you are doing as unto the Lord. And the Lord will make you to be remembered. And when God remembers you, nobody will ever forget you. Colossians chapter 3 from verse 22 says, "Servants, obey in all things your masters according to the flesh, not with eye service as men pleasers, but in singleness of heart, fearing God." Verse 23, "And whatsoever you do, do it heartily as to the Lord and not unto men." Verse 24, "Knowing that of the Lord ye shall receive the reward of the inheritance, for you serve the Lord Christ." Verse 25, "But he that doeth wrong shall receive for the wrong which he hath done, and there is no respect of persons." So learn to do whatever you are doing as unto the Lord, and you'll be blessed, you'll be honored. "For whoso keepeth the fig tree shall eat the fruit thereof. So he that waited on his master shall be honored." Learn to wait upon your master. "For those who wait upon the Lord shall renew their strength. They shall be empowered afresh." Thus you learn to wait upon your master and the direction he desires you to go. You will be honored. God desires to honor people who honor him, who purpose to walk in his will and do that which he has commanded. See the message from a man of God to Eli in 1 Samuel chapter 2 verse 30. Say, wherefore the Lord God of Israel said, I said indeed that thy house and the house of thy father should walk before me forever. But now the Lord said, be ye far from me, for them that honor me I will honor, and they that despise me shall be lightly esteemed. So learn to walk in the will of God. Learn to do that which God has commanded. And God himself will honor you. God is desirous to honor those who are faithful in walking in obedience and doing his will. No matter the situation, purpose to remain serving the Lord in spirit and in truth. John chapter 12 verse 26 says, if any man serve me, let him follow me. And where I am, there shall also my servants be. If any man serve me, him will my Father honor. That's what the word of our Lord and Savior Jesus Christ to us. So let us learn to serve him, to worship him in spirit and in truth, to follow him all the way. For if we are willing and obedient, we will eat the fruit that is in the land. We will eat the fruit of our hands, the fruit of our doing, the fruit of righteousness. So when we wait upon the Lord to receive his instruction and to walk in his instruction and do his will, as we honor him, he will also honor us. As we do this, remain blessed. In Jesus' name, amen.
4: The future of the nation is you. The revival we need is returning to the true God, raising teaching priests, restoring the truth.

Hey, did you know that God has given you all you need to live a great godly life? Yes, to live a great life in all godliness. The great need on every side is spiritual revival, and God is giving it. The Lord God is rending the heavens and coming down among his people. It's all open. You can hear it all on Revival Now Radio.

to return back to God. This is the time we must walk by the Holy Spirit. The time for the revival of our soul is now. So, where are you?

0: Hallelujah. Just lift up your hands, lift up your hearts, lift up your voice. Let us worship God. Let us worship our Father in heaven. Let us thank him for his goodness. Let us thank him for his mercies. Worship him. Our God is a good God. Let us join the hosts of heaven to declare today and say, Father, holy, holy, holy, you are the Lord God Almighty. Open your mouth and worship the Lord. Heavenly Father, we thank you. Thank you, Abba Father. We give you all the praise. Worship the Father. Worship him who sits on the throne and unto the Lamb forever and ever. Be praise and glory and honor, Abba Father, unto your name. From the depths of our hearts, from our reins, Abba Father, we give you all the glory. We give you all the honor, all the worship due to your name, O Lord God. You are our rock. You are our defender. You are our fortress. You are our deliverer in all times. Thank you, Abba Father. You are the God of our salvation, our God in whom we trust. Thank you, King of Glory. From you, the Lord will proceed to us today in the name of Jesus. Thank you for you will make your justice known, Abba Father, to us once again in the name of Jesus. Thank you, Father, for your righteousness and your salvation, which is near to us, even more than when we first believed. Thank you, King of Glory. We give you praise. Your right arm, Abba Father, and your hand does mighty things. We declare it will continue to work wonders in our lives in the name of Jesus Christ. Thank you, Heavenly Father. We give you praise. In Jesus' name, praise the Lord. Proverbs chapter 8 verse 1 says, doth not wisdom cry out? Hallelujah. The wisdom of God, the word of God is crying out to us in these times. Hallelujah. That we will not be without works in Jesus' name. We hear the word of God. We have faith. We believe God. Hallelujah. But the word of God coming to us in this season, if you've been listening to the radio, following the prayers for the fasting, hallelujah. Faith without works is dead. Hallelujah. Faith without, I like the way Pastor says it. He said, faith without work is dead on arrival. Have you heard that word? Maybe you haven't heard the message. It's online. Hallelujah. Faith without works is dead on arrival. But it shall not be your portion in Jesus' name. Proverbs 29 verse 3. Let's pray. Hallelujah. It says, whoso loves wisdom rejoiceth his father, but he that keeps company with harlots spendeth his substance. Hallelujah. I'll read from New King James. Amen. It says, whoever loves wisdom makes his father rejoice, but a companion of harlots wastes his wealth. Hallelujah. Hallelujah. What is wisdom? Whatever you hear, do. Hallelujah. Whatever you hear, do. Faith and wisdom go together. Amen. We hear the word of faith. We do the word of faith. Hallelujah. He said, that's why God says, whoever loves wisdom makes his father rejoice, but a companion of harlots wastes his wealth. The word of God says, the Lord's portion is his people. Are you a people of God? You are the wealth. Hallelujah. You are God's workmanship, created in Christ Jesus unto good works, which the Lord has prepared from the foundation of the world, that you should walk in them. Ephesians 2 verse 10. Hallelujah. Say it with me, that I should walk in them. Praise the Lord. So there are good works prepared for you. There are good works prepared for you to do. There are good works prepared for me to do. I shall walk in them. That is the wisdom for today. That's the wisdom for now in the name of Jesus Christ. Just open your mouth and present yourself and say, Father, Lord, here I am, your workmanship. I yield myself. I present myself to you this day, Abba Father, to walk in the works that you have prepared for me from the foundation of the world in the name of Jesus Christ. If hitherto, before now, you do not know the works, you have not been walking in them, take grace today. Say, Father, the word of God says that you are able to make all grace to abound for me, O Lord God, that I will abound in good works in the name of Jesus Christ. We shall not be like the rich fool, Abba Father. That is not our portion. I pray for everyone here, oh Lord God. We shall not be like the rich fool. He who laid treasures for himself here on earth, but was not rich towards God. Father, in the name of Jesus, I pray, oh Lord God, that we will walk in this wisdom in the name of Jesus Christ, that we will be rich in good works. I pray for everyone here, oh Lord God, we shall all be rich in good works in the name of Jesus Christ. Thank you, Heavenly Father. We give you praise in Jesus' name. In Jesus' name, lift your hands and say, Father, I shall be rich in good works. I am prepared to be rich in good works, works of faith, works of obedience, works of righteousness, that your name and your name alone will be glorified. When men see me and see my works, Abba Father, they will glorify you. In Jesus' name I pray. Amen. Hallelujah. That's Proverbs 29 verse 3 again. It says something. Let's look at it again. It says what? Whoever loves wisdom makes his father rejoice, but a companion of harlots wastes his wealth. Are you living here a lover or a waster? A lover of good works or a waster of good works? You are not living here a waster of your father's wealth in you. In Jesus' name. I want you to say it to yourself. Say, I am not living here. You will not live here a waster of the father's wealth in you. In the name of Jesus Christ. You are living here a lover, a keeper of the wisdom of God. And if you believe it, say aloud. Every word of God that will come to you today, word of wisdom, word of faith, you shall not waste it in the name of Jesus Christ. You will love it. You will keep it to the praise and glory of your Father in heaven. In Jesus' name I pray. Amen. Hallelujah.
1: In continuation with the message that the Lord has given to us, from Acts chapter 5, from verse 17. It said, then the high priest rose up, and all they that were with him, which is the sect of the Sadducees, and were filled with indignation. What made them to be filled with indignation, which is simply envy, was because by the hands of the apostles, many signs and wonders have been wrought among the people, and believers in Christ Jesus were the more added to the Lord, multitudes of men and women, to the extent that all the sick people were brought into the streets, and even the shadow of Peter passing by brought healing to them. So the Bible said that a multitude came also out of the cities round about unto Jerusalem, bringing sick fools, and they which were vexed with unclean spirits, and they were healed, every one of them. So the high priest and others who were with him, especially the sect of the Sadducees, they were filled with indignation. They were filled with envy. They were troubled that these apostles continued to preach in the name of our Lord Jesus Christ. Why was the Bible emphasizing particularly the sect of Sadducees? If we remember, the scripture tells us in Acts chapter 23, verse 8, He said, for the Sadducees say that there is no resurrection, neither angel nor spirit, but the Pharisees confess both. So this was touching on the doctrine of the Sadducees. The resurrection of our Lord Jesus Christ was counter to what they believed. So that was why they joined hands with the high priest against the apostles. The Bible said in that Acts chapter 5 verse 17, it said, then the high priest rose up and all they that were with him, which is the sect of the Sadducees, and were filled with indignation. Verse 18, and laid their hands on the apostles and put them in the common prison. So they were offended because they had previously warned the apostles not to preach in the name of our Lord Jesus Christ. Everything that will try to stop you from preaching the truth will affect your faith. Anything that tries to stop you from standing on the authority of the word of God will hinder your faith. And that's why the Bible tells us, fight a good fight of faith, holding on to eternal life. Don't allow anything to hinder you. These high priests are like the religious people of these days. They say they are serving God, but they are not interested in advancing the kingdom of God. And the people that followed them also are like the people of these days, whose with their mouth they confess God, but their hearts are far from God. If you remember, the greatest challenge that the apostles had was always from the high priest and the people that were with him. In Acts chapter 4, verse 1, it said, and as they spake unto the people, the priest and the captain of the temple and the Sadducees came upon them, verse 2, being grieved that they taught the people and priests through Jesus the resurrection from the dead. Verse 6 of that, Acts 4, said, Ananias, the high priest, and Caiaphas, and John, and Alexander, as many as were of the kindred of the high priest, were gathered together at Jerusalem. Verse 7, and when they had set them in the midst, they asked, by what power or by what name have you done this? They were not happy that the gospel was being preached. They were not happy that the gospel was being advanced. When people are not happy with you because you're advancing the gospel of our Lord Jesus Christ, avoid such ones, but do not be afraid of them. And that's exactly what these apostles, they were busy doing the heavenly vision. But the high priests, they were busy looking for how to hinder them. And if we remember also what the scripture had already told us, the prophecy that had already gone forth in Psalm chapter 2, from verse 1, I say, why do the heathen rage? And the people imagine a vain thing. When people rage against the word of God, when they imagine that they can by their power stop the word of God, they are making themselves a laughing stock. He continued in that verse 2 of Psalm 2. And the kings of the earth set themselves, and rulers take counsel together against the Lord and against his anointed, saying, verse 3, let us break their bands asunder and cast away their cords from us. Look at what the scripture says in that verse 4. He that sitteth in the heavens shall laugh. The Lord shall have them in derision. So don't be afraid when they rage, because they make themselves a laughing stock at the end. Because God will silence their rage. In one word or the other, it will bring their rage to nothing. So then the high priest rose up and all they that were with him, which is the sect of Sadducees, and were filled with indignation, and laid their hands on the apostles and put them in the common prison. They were filled with envy. They wanted to stop the gospel, but they could not stop it. Know it that nobody can stop the advancement of the kingdom of God. If you have put your hands in the plow, it's only you that can discourage yourself from doing what God has called you to do. Discouragement, of course, they will come. It doesn't matter how they come. It's your responsibility not to let discouragement from people to stop you doing the will of the Lord. The high priest and all that were with them, they were bent on stopping the gospel. At times some people are bent on stopping you from walking by faith, by doing what the word of God has called you to do. Some others are bent on stopping the carriers of the gospel. They can try to stop the gospel, or they can try to stop you who is a carrier of the gospel, of the good news. But our duty is not to succumb

ever they come. If you go to Philippians chapter 1 from verse 10, you see what Paul went through when he was in difficulty. Philippians chapter 1 from verse 10. He says, that ye may approve things that are excellent, that ye may be sincere and without offense in the day of Christ. So verse 9 said, that's Paul praying for them. He said, this I pray, that your love may abound yet more and more in knowledge and in all judgment, in all discernment. Let your love increase so that you be able to approve those things that are excellent, those things that are sincere, without offense till the day of Christ. Being filled with the fruits of righteousness, which are by Jesus Christ unto the glory and praise of God. Why was he saying this? He was trying to encourage the Philippians Christians concerning that even some people will come to preach the gospel, not with sincerity or purpose, but somehow to bring the gospel in doubt. So he continued in that verse 12 of that Philippians chapter 1. But you should understand, brethren, that the things which happened unto me have fallen out rather unto the furtherance of the gospel. So maybe things that happened to Paul, they were using it against the advancement of the gospel. Maybe Paul found himself in prison. He found himself at different times being opposed. And you can know that at times when you are going through certain things, some people will be asking, oh, if God is in this, if God is with this person, why is it that he's going through these kind of things? And they may even use it to preach. And of course, such preaching would bring discouragement to many people. So that's what Paul was trying to say here. Say, but you should understand, brethren, that the things which happened unto me have fallen out, rather unto the furtherance of the gospel. Verse 13. So that my bonds in Christ are manifest in all the palaces and in other places. So Paul was in bonds. And while he was in bonds, he took him to palaces, and in each of those places he took him to, he preached the gospel. Even in the prison, he preached the gospel. But there were some others who were using that to discourage others from walking in faith, walking, believing what the word of God said. He continued in that verse 14. See, and many of the brethren in the Lord was confident by my bonds and much more bold to speak the word without fear. So what Paul was going through brought encouragement to many others, while some others were using it against the faith of others. Some were strong. Some were able to say, oh, God has secured, protected, shielded Paul in this situation he was in, that God will also shield them. That's how we should always look at the positive things that has come out of whatever we are going through, or is coming out from whatever we are going through, or is coming out from whatever other people who are fighting a good fight of faith, holding on to eternal life, whatever they are going through. Let's look at what God is saying, not what people are saying in that. So Paul continued in verse 15 of that Philippians chapter 1, say, some indeed preach Christ, even of envy and strife, and some also of goodwill. 16, the one preach Christ of contention, not sincerely, supposing to add affliction to my bonds. So some of them might have been preaching, say, oh, Paul is suffering for, you know, his fault. He was suffering for this or suffering for that. And of course, some young Christians would be discouraged. And that's actually how people set divisions in church. When things are not going very well with a set man, some use it against the word of God. And that's exactly what Paul was saying here. Say, the one preach Christ of contention, not sincerely, supposing to add affliction to my bonds. 17. But the other of love, know that I am set for the defense of the gospel. But look at the way Paul summarized it. Paul didn't bother whether they were preaching out of contention, out of strife. Look at the way he summarizes in verse 18. Say, what day? Notwithstanding, everywhere, whether in pretense or in truth, Christ is preached. And I do rejoice. Yea, I will rejoice. He said, whether they are doing it in truth or in contention or in strife, I don't care. What matters to me is that

Jesus told them what they will go through. And the scripture is full of whatever that we may encounter on our ways and how to overcome them. That's why the Bible said that whosoever is born of God overcomes the world. And this is the victory that overcomes the world, even our faith. So we should know how to overcome the world through our faith. Because Jesus already told us in that Luke chapter 21 from verse 12, he said, but before all this, they shall lay their hands on you and persecute you, delivering you up to the synagogues and into prisons, being brought before kings and rulers for my name's sake. So you can imagine that these apostles were suffering with Christ. And we know it. When we suffer with him, we reign with him. So there's nothing new on this earth. Because in the beginning was the Word, and the Word was with God, and the Word was God. And there was nothing that was ever made that was not made through the Word of God. So whatever you are going to go through, it's already written in the scriptures. The outcome is already written, depending on how you put yourself in obedience. Either you walk in obedience, or you yield yourself to be disobedient to the heavenly council. But know it. And this should encourage us that no matter the persecution, no matter the trial, no matter the tribulation, as long as we continue doing what the Word of God says, verse 13 of that Luke 21 tells us, he said, and it shall turn to you for a testimony. So whatever challenge you are going through will eventually turn to you for a testimony. That's why you should not be discouraged in whatever situation you have found yourself. Continue steadfast in the faith. Let people gather against us. Let them plan and plot. The way they gather, so will they be scattered. For the Bible said, no weapon formed or fashioned against us that shall prosper. And every tongue that rises up against us in judgment, we shall condemn. This is our heritage as the servants of the Lord. When Christ himself revealed himself to John in Revelation chapter 2 from verse 8, he said, and unto the angel of the church in Smyrna write, this he said, the first and the last, which was dead and is alive. Verse 9, he said, I know thy works and the tribulation and poverty, but thou art rich. And I know the blasphemy of them which say they are Jews and are not, but are the synagogue of Satan. So Christ knows the words of every one of us. He knows whether you are really serving him in spirit and in truth. It is not whether you claim that you are a child of God. Like he said here, I know the blasphemy of them. We say they are Jews and are not, but are the synagogue of Satan. So Christ knows our works, and that should put us in check to continue to work out our salvation with fear and trembling. But as long as we are walking in him, like he said, I know thy works and tribulation and poverty, but thou art rich. Because he that is rich in Christ is rich. It doesn't matter the lack in this present world. So he encouraged them in that verse 10 of Revelation chapter 2. Say, fear none of those things which thou shalt suffer. Behold, the devil shall cast some of you into prison, that you may be tried, and you shall have tribulation 10 days. Be thou faithful unto death, and I'll give thee a crown of life. The greatest of all the things we are looking for in this earth is at the end. We have the crown of life that Christ has prepared for those who love him. That's what every one of us are looking for. So we should remain steadfast in the faith, doing the work of the Lord and the word of God. We should not allow anything to take us away from obedience to the word of God. See, in that Acts chapter 5 from verse 17, I read again, said, then the high priest rose up

0: that were with him, which is the sect of the Sadducees, and were filled with indignation. Verse 18, and laid their hands on the apostles and put them in the common prison. Verse 19, but the angel of the Lord by night opened the prison doors and brought them forth and said, verse 20, go stand and speak in the temple to the people all the words of this life. The enemy can do his worst, but God knows how to bring you out of that pit wherein there is no water. He knows how to set the captive free. The word of liberty, as long as we continue to look into this perfect word of liberty, the word of God, the Lord will set you free. Because the word of God is not bound. Say, the angel of the Lord, I don't know the kind of prison you are in. The greatest of the prison is the prison of the mind. If the enemy imprisons you in the mind, you are really in prison totally. If the enemy neutralizes you in the mind, you are neutralized totally. And that's why the Bible tells us about presenting your body as a living sacrifice, holy, acceptable unto the Lord, which is a reasonable service. Be not conformed to this world, but be transformed by the renewing of your mind. Let your mind be set free. Let this mind be in you that was the Christ Jesus. The mind of obedience, the mind of humility, the mind of service, the mind of eagerness to do the will of God. The word of God is coming today to set you free from every form of captivity of the enemy. The Bible said, he was crucified. He shed his blood for the remission of our sins. For the Son of God was made manifest to destroy the works of the devil. He was buried. He did not remain in the grave.
1: Right? He descended and led captivity captive.
0: It doesn't matter where the enemy is holding you in captivity. The power of the Holy Spirit, the power of the word of God, the anointing that's from the word of God can set you free. If you believe it, if you receive the word of God today, I decree freedom from you. I decree that you have been set free today from every bondage of the enemy. You have been set free from sin, self and Satan. You have been set free and brought into the liberty that is in Christ Jesus. God is able to do exceedingly abundantly above all you can think or ask, according to that power that is at work in you. Let that power be the power of resurrection, that you believe that Jesus Christ, who was buried, did not remain in the grave. He rose again. So that spirit that raised up Jesus Christ from the dead, if he dwells in you, will quicken your mortal body. He will raise you up out of that fallen state and bring you up and set your feet on the rock of your salvation, and he will establish your going afresh. So God sent his angel, said, but the angel of the Lord by night opened the prison doors and brought them forth and said, go, stand and speak in the temple to the people all the words of life. Nobody can stop the move of the Spirit. Nobody can stop the move of God. The word of God is not bound. As long as you purpose that you continue to do what God has called you to do, God will always make a way of escape for you so that you continue in his word. The Bible said he sent the angels who went by night and opened the prison doors. Every door that the enemy has shut before you, I stand in the authority of the word of God to say that door is broken. That door is let loose. The Bible says, oh, that man may praise the Lord for his goodness, for his wonderful works that he has done for the children of men. For he has broken the case of iron and cut them asunder. That's what he did for these apostles. Remember what the scripture says. The angels are ministering spirits. They are sent forth to minister for them who shall be heirs of salvation. The apostles have become the heirs of salvation. We are heirs of salvation. God will always send his angels to do what they need to do on our behalf. As the scripture says in Psalm 34, verse 7, said the angel of the Lord encamped round about them that fear him and delivered them. As long as you fear the Lord, as long as you love the Lord with all your heart, with all your mind, with all your strength, as long as you worship the Lord in spirit and in truth, the angels of the Lord are encamping around you and he will deliver you. It doesn't matter what the enemy does. God knows how to deliver those who call upon his name. When you call upon his name in distress, he will answer you and he will deliver you. And see what the angels did once they were delivered. Said, but the angel of the Lord by night opened the prison doors and brought them forth and said, in verse 20, go, stand and speak in the temple to the people all the words of this life. Go is the message from Jesus Christ to every child of God. Say, go and make disciples of all nations. Go and preach the gospel. It's our responsibility to always be on the go. Each time we are on the go, we should remember to preach the gospel. We should remember that we have been given the ministry of reconciliation to bring men to the saving knowledge of the word of God. So what the angel told them here, as God had instructed the angels, he said, go and stand. Go, stand and speak in the temple to the people all the words of this life. Simply, don't be afraid. Be bold and stand in the authority of the gospel and its power to save and deliver. The Bible says, I'm not ashamed of the gospel of our Lord Jesus Christ, for it's the power of God unto salvation for everyone that believeth, both to the Jews and to the Gentiles. So it's our responsibility to go, speak this word. We should not be discouraged by what people say or by what people do around us. We should speak this gospel in truth. Let nothing frighten you. Let not the threats of the enemy or the challenges of life stop you from fulfilling this will of God. As the scripture shows us in that Matthew chapter 10 from verse 27, Jesus speaking to the apostles, as he's speaking to every one of us today. For what is written for us, that we may through patience of the scripture have hope. In that Matthew 10, 27, what I tell you in darkness, that speak ye in light. And what you hear in the ear, that preach you upon the housetops. So that was the challenge the angels gave them. They said, go speak this word of life. He continued in that Matthew 10, 28. And fear not them which kill the body, but are not able to kill the soul. But rather, fear him which is able to destroy both soul and body in hell. Fear God. Have the reverence of what God can do. Fear him and do the work of God in truth. Say, go and stand and speak in the temple to the people all the words of this life. Because they have the words of life. The words they were speaking were spirit, they were bringing life. They brought healing, they brought deliverance, signs and wonders, and yet the priests were trying to hinder them. We have the word of eternal life. We should not be afraid to go and speak to people who are in one challenge or the other. We have something they don't have, and we should demonstrate it both in our lives, in our deeds, and in our speech. So that's what he told them there. Go. Speak this one. As the epistle of John chapter 5 from verse 11 tells us, he says, and this is the record that God has given to us eternal life. And this life is in his son. Verse 12, he that had the Son had life. And he that had not the Son of God had not life. So that's why we should go and speak to people. If they don't have the Son of God, if they have not accepted Jesus Christ as Lord and Savior, they don't have life. So our duty is to give people life by going to speak to them. This word of life is our responsibility to do that. And look at the action that the apostles took. When we hear the word of God, we are supposed to take action. Let it not just be a good word for our ears. We have to take action. We have to do what the word of God says we should do. That's why the Bible says, if you are willing and obedient, you eat the good that is in the land. The Bible said in that, Acts chapter 5, verse 21, see, and when they had that, they entered into the temple early in the morning and thought that the high priest came and they that were with him and called the council together and all the senate of the children of Israel and said to the prison to have them brought. See, they went looking for them in the wrong place. Listen, when you are busy doing what God has called you to do, the enemy will come looking for you. He will not find you. When these apostles obeyed what the Lord told them to do, say, go and stand and speak in the temple to the people all the words of this life. Because it's the word of God that brings salvation. It's the word of God that brings deliverance. It's the word of God that sets you free. And once they have purpose to do that, they went to the temple. They did not remain in the prison again. I don't know the word of God you have heard and you have not obeyed. That's what is holding your deliverance. He said he sent forth his word. He healed them and delivered them from all distortions. The apostles heard his word. Immediately they went to the temple and began to preach. And the high priest and the rest of the people that were with him came looking for them in the prison. They came looking for them in the prison. Verse 32. Then when the officers came and found them not in the prison, they returned and told, may the enemy look for you and may he not find you. Because he will not find you when you are hiding yourself in obedience to the word of God. When you are yielded to obey the word of God, the enemy will look for you. He will not find you. When you purpose to remain as the apple of the Lord's eye, he that tries to touch you, we need to touch the apple of God's eye. Hide yourself under the cover of the Almighty. The Bible says that he that dwelleth in the secret place of the Most High shall abide under the shadow of the Almighty. And I will say that the Lord is my refuge. And whom shall I fear? It's in obedience that you will escape from the plans of the enemy, from the devices of the wicked. They went preaching, doing what the word of God told them to do. Doing what God told them to do. And Acts chapter 5, 32 said, then when the officers came and found them not in the prison, they returned and told, verse 23, saying, the prisons truly found we shut with all safety, and the keepers standing without before the doors. But when we had opened, we found no man within. That's the power of the Spirit. That's the power of God. Jesus has the keys. When he opens a door, no man can shut it. When he shuts a door, no man can open it. When God sets you free, the enemy will come looking for you. When they are put in bondage, they will not find you. That's what happened. They came looking for the apostles in the prison. They didn't find. The door was opened and shut again. But the people they put in prison, or they were desirous to keep in prison, they did not find. You know the way to escape? from every prison, escape through the word of God, escape through obedience to the word of God, escape through service in humility to the word of God. That's what these apostles did. They escaped. The same way, that's the way to escape from the wrath to come. As we continue to accept this glorious gospel, you continue to direct our ways, you continue to teach us the way to go to profit, we will escape from the wrath to come, as long as we purpose to continue to walk in him and walk in the Lord. But when they had opened, they found no man within the prison. Psalm 33 from verse 8 tells us this. He says, let all the earth fear the Lord. Let all the inhabitants of the world stand in awe of him. Verse 9, for he spake, it was done. He commanded, I stood fast. Verse 10, the Lord bringeth the counsel of the hidden to naught. He maketh the devices of the people of none effect. The counsel of the Lord standeth forever, the thoughts of his heart to all generations. What was the thought of the Lord? The thought of the Lord is that many will come to the saving knowledge of the word of God. What was the thought of the high priest and others who were with him? Their thoughts was that this gospel must stop advancing, so they put the apostles in the common prison. Who will say, and it will come to pass, if God has not spoken it? And God spoke to them. He set them free first. He said, go. Go to the temple. Speak this word of life. And they arose and went to the temple. May we know to obey the word of God and do what the word of God tells us to do, because that is where our deliverance comes. Lamentations chapter 3, verse 37. He says, who is he that said, and it cometh to pass, when the Lord commanded it not? So it's our responsibility to just stand in the authority of the word of God. It doesn't matter where the enemy has put you. All you need to do is to call on the Lord. As the book of Lamentations shows us also, in that same Lamentations 3 from verse 55, God wants you to call upon him and he deliver you. He said, I call upon thy name, O Lord, out of the low dungeon. It doesn't matter the dungeon. Jeremiah was put in the dungeon, but he called on the name of the Lord. He says, out of the low dungeon, 56, thou hast heard my voice. Hide not thy ear at my breathing, at my cry. 57, thou drawest near in the day that I called upon thee. That said, fear not. 58, O Lord, thou hast pleaded the causes of my soul. Thou hast redeemed my life. Today, the Lord will redeem your life. The Lord will hear you as you call upon him. I don't know what you are going through. The purpose to call on the Lord. Purpose to do the will of God. These apostles must have called on the Lord, and the Lord sent his angels and released them and told them, go, speak this word of life. Go speak in the temple to the people all the wars of this life. And they went and spoke. And that's our responsibility. That's what we ought to be doing. The Bible said in that verse 22, but when the officers came and found them not in the prison, they returned and told, verse 23, saying, the prisons truly found we shut without safety, and the keepers standing without before the doors, but when we had opened, we found no man within. Verse 24, now, when the high priest and the captain of the temple and the chief priests how these things, they doubted of them, whereunto this will grow. They doubted. They were not convinced. Of course, they've forgotten the prophecy concerning our Lord and Savior Jesus Christ in Isaiah 9, verse 7. If you remember this prophecy, nothing will make you to look back. Nothing will make you to compromise their faith. Because the kingdom of God will never stop growing. Whether you believe it or not, it will keep growing. And that's what the scripture tells us in that Isaiah chapter 9, verse 7. Of the increase of his government. And peace, there shall be no end. Upon the throne of David and upon his kingdom, to order it and to establish it with judgment and with justice from henceforth, even forever. The zeal of the Lord of hosts will perform this. As long as we yield ourselves to do the word of God, the zeal of God will continue to perform it. It doesn't matter whether they believe our report or not. Like this high priest and all that were with him, they doubted, but they were still desirous to stop the growth of the gospel. I can assure you, he who has begun this good work in you will complete it. Nobody can stop it. As long as you have put your hand in the plow, as long as you have purpose to continue to walk in obedience to the word of God, it doesn't matter whether people believe. Your own responsibility is to believe. It doesn't matter whether people doubt. Your responsibility is not to doubt. The Bible asks in Isaiah 53 verse 1, it says, who have believed our report? And to whom is the arm of the Lord revealed? Simply what he says there. If you believe what the Lord has said in his word, his arm will be revealed. For the hand of the Lord is not short that he cannot deliver. He continued that Isaiah 53 verse 3, he said, for he shall grow up before him as a tender plant and as a root out of a dry ground. He had no form, no comeliness, and when we shall see him, there is no beauty that we should desire him. It doesn't matter. There may not be any beauty attached to what you are doing. As long as you remain in obedience to the word of God, he who has begun this good work in you, he will complete it. Your duty is not to doubt. Your duty is not to hinder yourself by not obeying the word of God. Don't be like the high priest who with their mouth, they call on God, but their hearts are far from God. Purpose to remain in obedience to the word of God. Know it, that whatever God has already said will come to pass. The Bible continues in that Acts chapter 5, verse 25, it said, then came one and told them, saying, behold, the men whom you put in prison are standing in the temple and teaching the people. They put them in prison, but God said that is not their place. I'm here standing in the authority of the word of God to say, it's not your place to remain in that prison state. It's not your place to remain in the place of sickness. For by the stripes of our Lord Jesus Christ, you are healed. It's not your place to remain in that pit wherein there is no water. Through the blood of the covenant, I speak deliverance for you here and now. You shall come out of that pit wherein there is no water. It's not your place to be neutralized by the enemy. It's not your place for the enemy to neutralize your advancement. Either in your employment, your business, or in life, it's not your place. The word of God has come today to set you free. And as long as you purpose to receive the word of God, and the kingdom of God is within you, the kingdom of God that is within you is the kingdom that continues to advance. Nothing can stop the advancement of the kingdom of God. For the kingdoms of this world will eventually become the kingdoms of our Lord and of his Christ. And he shall reign forever. And as long as you remain in obedience to the word of God, you will reign with him. And as you do this, remain in obedience, you will certainly reign with him. And you'll be blessed. In Jesus' name, amen and amen.
2: Hallelujah. Praise God. The book of Jeremiah chapter 33 verse 1 says, Moreover, the word of the Lord came to Jeremiah a second time, while he was still shut up in the courts of the prison. Glory to God. As we have heard the word and message of life, let us thank the Lord who sends his word to heal and deliver us from every situation. Let us pray. Heavenly Father, we thank you that whenever situations, discouragements, and enemies of the cross try to stand against the furtherance of the gospel or to bound the word of God, you always send forth your word a second time to instruct your people in your righteousness. Father, we thank you for your word that has come forth to set men at liberty from every form of fear and into the glorious liberty of the saints in Christ Jesus. Father, we pray, may every hearing ear hear what the Spirit is saying to the churches in this time. And as they yield in obedience to return to the fear of the Lord, Father, build men by your word in the name of Jesus Christ. Grant every hearer a noble and open heart to keep the word and bear the fruits of great boldness of speech in Jesus' name. And Abba Father, whatever mountains before them, let it be lifted, that they may have every reason to praise you, Lord, for your goodness, your wonderful works, and testimonies with signs and wonders following. In Jesus' name we pray, amen. As we read from the book of Acts, chapter 5, verse 17 and 18, that says, Then the high priest rose up, and all those who were with him, which is the sect of the Sadducees, and they were filled with indignation, and laid their hands on the apostles, and put them in the common prison. You can see it from preceding scriptures, that these men did good works, but met opposition to stop the preaching of Jesus. And in the name of Jesus, they were put in prison, but refused to be imprisoned in mind. Are you ready to stand for Jesus Christ fearlessly without compromising the word in the book of Isaiah 51 verse 7, which says, Listen to me, you who know righteousness, you people in whose heart is my law. Do not fear the reproach of men, nor be afraid of their insults. So our prayer today will be, O Lord, I will not fear the reproach of men, nor be afraid of their insults. Say, Lord, I am confident that you, Lord, will most assuredly show yourself strong, even as you did for the apostles. Let us pray. Heavenly Father, we thank you. And we lift up to your throne of grace, believers, ministers, servants of Jesus Christ in truth, who are not ashamed of the gospel, nor afraid to speak it, and in truth, in the face of all odds, oppositions, and changes of life. Father, we pray, may they not be weary in doing good, in preaching the truth of the gospel to the poor, knowing that in due season they will reap if they faint not. Father, may they remain strong and not fear the reproach of men, nor be afraid of their insults, being confident of this, that according to your word, the moth will eat the opposers up like a garment, and the worm will eat them like wool, but your righteousness will be forever, and your salvation from generation to generation. And Abba Father, we pray, It doesn't matter the shots and hatreds of the archers, Abba Father. May they remain in the place of obedience. May they remain as the apple of your eyes, pleasing you. Father, may their bow remain in strength and the arms of their hands be made strong by your hands, O great and mighty God. Father, you are a very present help in time of need. We pray, Lord, bless them with the blessings of heaven above, blessings of the deep that lies beneath, blessings of the breast and of the womb. By you and in you, O Lord, they will continue to excel. And I declare, Abba Father, that up to the utmost bound of the everlasting hills, so shall your blessings be on their heads and on the crown of the heads of all those who remain separate from their brothers. In the name of Jesus Christ, we pray. Amen. Acts chapter 5 verses 19 and 20 says, "But at night an angel of the Lord opened the prison doors and brought them out and said, 'Go, stand in the temple and speak to the people all the words of this life.'" Hallelujah. We thank God. The word of God is not bound and can never be bound. For God says in Proverbs 29 verse 25, "The fear of man brings a snare, but whoever trusts in the Lord shall be safe." Safety is of the Lord. So let us pray that every servant of Jesus Christ in truth will remain in truth, speaking for the truth, and will have the grace of God for the furtherance of the gospel in Jesus' name. Let us pray. Heavenly Father, we thank you, for you are the God of faithfulness without injustice. True and faithful are you, O Lord God. You remain the same yesterday, today, and forever. Father, we ask that your eyes continue to watch over those who stand in the truth of the gospel. Father, protect them, shield them, and defend them. Direct them, Abba Father, and show yourself strong against all forms and bands of wickednesses of men in the name of Jesus Christ. Father, we pray that as they continue to walk worthy of you, O Lord God, in complete obedience to your will, may they not be found in any corruption that is in the world. As they continue to put their trust in you, Father, they shall remain like Mount Zion. As they continue to look to you, Abba Father, as their shepherd, Lord Jesus, you will lead them in the paths of righteousness. You will show them the way they need to go. You will place them in the place where the word will still be declared and men will hear. The fear of man is a snare. They shall not be ensnared. Father, we pray, may they increase more and more in the fear of you. May the fear of the Lord, Abba Father, open more doors of ministry for them. Father, that they, in great boldness of speech, shall continue to declare the truth of Jesus Christ and being fruitful in every good work. In Jesus' name we pray, amen. Hallelujah. And let us pray for the fainted, the compromised, those who, because of one sin or the other, have compromised the truth of Jesus Christ. The word of God in Revelation chapter 2 verse 5 says, "Remember therefore from where you have fallen, repent and do the first works, or else I will come to you quickly and remove your lampstand from its place unless you repent." Let us pray. Heavenly Father, Lord, we pray for these ones, Abba Father, who have fallen from grace. Lord, we ask that you quicken them unto repentance in the name of Jesus Christ. Father, strengthen the fainting, the fainted. We pray for strength. Strengthen them, Abba Father. Cause them to return to you in truth and to stand for Jesus Christ, no longer to be ashamed of the gospel of truth. Father, Lord, we plead the blood of Jesus Christ. Raise them from every dust of life and use them again to the praise and glory of your holy name. In Jesus' name we pray, amen and amen.
3: 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Reviving the minister, the family, and the nations.

0: 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And all the time. God is good.
1: God is good.
0: And all the time.

Let's pray. Let's thank God for this time He's given us. Father God, we thank you, Father, for this time of prayer. Father God, Lord, we submit ourselves to your hands, Lord. Give us utterance to pray according to your will, Lord. We thank you, Father, for all the answered prayers, Lord. We thank you, Father, for encouraging us, Lord, for guiding us through your word, Father. We submit all of us into your hands, Lord. Father, help us to be united, my Father, in prayers. Father God, help us to be focused, Lord. We thank you. We praise you, Lord. In Jesus' name we pray. Amen. Let's open to the book of Daniel, chapter 1, and we'll read from verse 1. Daniel 1 from verse 1. It says, in the third year of the reign of Jehoiakim, king of Judah, came Nebuchadnezzar, king of Babylon, into Jerusalem and besieged it. Verse 2 says, and the Lord gave Jehoiakim, king of Judah, into his hand with part of the vessels of the house of God, which he carried into the land of Shinar, to the house of his God. And he brought the vessels into the treasure house of his God. So now here we can see that Judah is taken captive. The people of Judah are taken captive by the king of Babylon, Nebuchadnezzar. And we know why that happened, because they were continuously warned by God through prophets like Jeremiah, Habakkuk, Zephaniah. They were asked to repent and return to the Lord, but they continued in their idolatry. They continued in their rebellion and disobedience towards God. And so that is how this happened. So you can see that when the leadership of the nation, when those who are in authority, the kings, they go against God, they do things that are abominable in the sight of God, the nation itself suffers. And so we're going to pray for the leaders, the rulers, the kings, those who are in authority in our respective workplaces, that they shall continue to operate under the fear of the Lord. They shall continue to make wise decisions. They shall continue to do that which is right in the sight of God, so that the nation doesn't suffer. Because when the nation suffers, when there's judgment upon the nation, everybody suffers. It's not just those who are responsible for it. So we're going to pray that, they shall always operate in the fear of the Lord. Let's pray. Father God, we thank you, Father God. We praise you. We bless you, Lord. Lord, we pray, Father God, for leaders, my Father, for rulers, those who are in authority, Lord, in our offices, Lord, in this land, in different lands, my Father God. Lord, we pray that the fear of the Lord shall be upon them, my Father, and they shall not, my Father, do things, my Father, that are abominable in your sight, my Father, Lord. They shall not encourage wickedness, my Father. Lord, when they hear the words of correction, the words of chastisement, my Father God, Lord, we pray that they shall give heed to the voices of wisdom, my Father God. Lord, if there are godly counselors around them, my Father, Lord, Lord, we pray that they shall give heed to their voice, my Father, Lord. Lord, they shall not listen to, my Father, those who are flattering them and leading them in the wrong direction, Lord. Lord, we pray that you should give the leadership wisdom, my Father. And Lord, the fear of the Lord shall be upon them, my Father God. Lord, they shall not encourage any form of wickedness, any form of evil, my Father, even in our workplaces, Lord. They shall make the right decisions, Father God. We thank you. We praise you, Lord. In Jesus' name we pray. Amen. We're reading from Daniel 1. Let's look at verse 3. It says, and the king spake unto Ashpenaz, the master of his eunuchs, that he should bring certain of the children of Israel and of the king's seed and of the princes, children in whom was no blemish, but well-favored and skillful in all wisdom and cunning in knowledge and understanding signs, such as had ability in them to stand in the king's palace, and whom they might teach the learning and the tongue of the Chaldeans. Verse 5, and the king appointed them a daily provision of the king's meat and of the wine which he drank, so nourishing them 3 years, that at the end thereof they might stand before the king. So you can see that Daniel and his friends, his companions, Daniel was just 16 years old when he was brought here. So you can see that it was the kings, the rulers, the prophets, who had gone against God. They rebelled. So the nation suffered as a result of that. And it doesn't say that Babylon conquered them because they were stronger. In verse 2, it says, and the Lord gave Jehoiakim, king of Judah, into his hand. No, it's the Lord who gave them up because they were in rebellion, and he had warned them continuously, that this is going to happen, but nobody paid attention to it. So we can see that, it eventually happened.
And you can see that, you know, these children were also brought as captives into this land. But you can see that God positioned them in a place of provision, in a place of training, in a place of opportunity for them. You know, so it is God who positions, you know, even in the midst of adversities, even in the midst of challenges, God can position us in the

0: So we sort of prescribe how it should be done. But God's ways are different. His thoughts are above our thoughts. His ways are above our ways. So we need to trust God in every situation, and believe that He will position us in the right place. And let's not insist that it should be done this way or that. But He will always work things together for our good. And we know that Daniel was placed there for a purpose. He was placed there. He was elevated in that place, and he continued to give the king counsel and guidance. So let's pray that God shall continue to position us in the good part, and wherever He has placed us is good, and we shall continue to see good. We shall continue to see provisions there, and He has brought us into this land. So we need to trust Him. Let's pray. Father God, we thank you, Father God, for your provisions, for your ways, my Father God. Lord, you know how to place us in the right place, my Father God. Lord, we thank you, Father, for placing it in our places of work, my Father, in our businesses, Father God. Lord, it is the right place for us, Lord. It's a place of provision. It's a place of opportunity, Father God. Lord, let us continue to trust you and your ways, my Father God. Let us not insist on having our way, my Father, Lord, for our vision is limited, Father God. Lord, let us continue to see things through the eyes of faith, my Father God. Let us not insist, my Father, on having our ways or walking in our own wisdom, Father God. Lord, we thank you, Father, for keeping us in the best part of the land, my Father. Your word says, if you're willing and obedient, you shall eat the good of the land, Father, Lord. Lord, we shall continue to eat the good that is in this land, Father, and we trust your provisions, Lord. We thank you. We praise you, Lord. In Jesus' name we have prayed. Amen.
1: God bless you all. Let's open to Proverbs chapter 22. And I read from verse 1. It says, "A good name is rather to be chosen than great riches, and loving favor rather than silver and gold. The rich and the poor meet together. The Lord is the maker of them all." So, when you have faith and when you walk in obedience, you have a good name in the sight of the Lord. And even, we know that even in the world, his light shines forth and in whatever we say and do. And, you end up having a good name. And it says, should be chosen than great riches and loving favor. So when you have a good name, you will also have all these things that the Lord has promised for us, but it's important for us to walk in obedience and to walk in faith. So we're going to pray. And it says, "The rich and the poor meet together. The Lord is the maker of them all." So whatever we do, we shall always remember that the Lord is our maker, and it is our duty. It should be our will to make sure that we walk in obedience and we have a good name in the sight of our Lord. Let's pray. Father God, we thank you, we praise you, we glorify you, Lord. Lord, your word says a good name is rather to be chosen than great riches, Father. Lord, we know that we shall have a good name, Lord, when we walk in obedience, Lord, when we walk in faith, Father. And Lord, we shall find favor with man and with you, Father, when we walk in obedience, Father. Lord, you are the one who is our maker, Lord. Lord, you have control over everything that is in this world, Father. Help us to always remember that in everything that we do, Lord. We thank you, Lord. We pray for each and every family, Lord. Lord, we shall all strive to walk in obedience and have a good name, Father, in your sight, Father. And Lord, we know that we shall also find favor with man because you are there with us, Father. We thank you, we praise you, we glorify you, Lord. In Jesus' name we pray. Amen. Verse 3 says, "A prudent man foreseeth the evil and hideth himself, but the simple pass on and are punished." So, a prudent man is also someone who has God's wisdom. So, when he sees evil, he knows how to discern evil from good. And it says that he foreseeth evil and hideth himself, but the simple pass on and are punished. So, for those who do not have God's wisdom, they're not able to see the right, when there is something evil in front of them. And it says that they end up, doing things which will also end up with them being punished. So we're going to pray, let God's wisdom always help us to discern the right from the wrong, even

0: when opportunities are open to us, and if it is not the right thing for us, we shall, keep ourselves away from that evil, whatever it is. Maybe it's opportunities of, having some income or financial success, and you're tempted by it, but it's God's wisdom that will allow us to keep ourselves away from any form of evil or any form of doing anything that is wrong in God's sight. Let's pray. Father God, we thank you, Lord. Lord, we pray, Lord, you brought us to a good land, Lord. Father, we pray, Lord, that you would help us, Father, Lord, to foresee evil, Lord, and you shall give us wisdom, Lord, to discern evil from good, Father. And Lord, we shall only do things which is right in your sight. Lord, keep us away from all forms of evil, Father. Lord, there may be many opportunities that come our way, Lord, but Lord, give us discernment, Lord. Lord, give us wisdom, Father, to only, Lord, to choose the right things, Father. We thank you, Lord. We praise you, Lord. We glorify you, Lord. In Jesus' name we pray. Amen. Verse 4 says, by humility and the fear of the Lord are riches, honor, and life. The word of God can't make it more clear for us. It says, by humility, and the fear of the Lord are riches, honor, and life. So everything, that we need in our life, it's humility and the fear of the Lord that provides for us, for each one of us. He doesn't make any differences. Anyone who operates in humility and who has the fear of the Lord, it says riches, honor, and life are given to them. Let's pray. Father God, we thank you, Lord. We praise you for your word, Father. Lord, we thank you, Lord, for your words of wisdom, Father. Lord, help us. We pray for every family, Lord. Help us to operate in humility, Lord. Lord, help us to exercise humility, Lord. Father, in everything that we do, Lord, in our workplaces, in the church, in our families, Lord, wherever we are, Lord, help us to always have that fear, reverential fear, Lord, that you are watching us, Father. Lord, everything that we do, Lord, Lord, under your guidance, Father. And Lord, we shall operate in humility, Lord. And as we do that, Lord, you shall open doors for us, Lord. As your word says, Lord, the humility and fear of the Lord are riches, honor, and life, Father. Lord, it is only by humility and fear, Father, and reverential fear, Father. Lord, help us to always remember that, Lord. And your word says, seek ye first the kingdom of God and his righteousness, and all these things shall be added unto you, Lord. We pray for each and every family, Lord. Lord, you shall meet us at a point of need, Lord, every area of our lives, Father. Lord, we pray for every family, Lord, and we submit our needs, our finances, our children, everything into your hands, Lord. For we know that you are in control, Lord. And we know that, Lord, you have already decided, you have gone forth, and you have made all the crooked places straight for us, Lord. Lord, because we have put our trust in you, Lord. We thank you, Lord. We praise you, Lord. We glorify you, Lord. In Jesus' name we pray. Amen. Verse 6 says, train up a child in the way he should go, and when he's old, he will not depart from it. We're going to pray for our children that even at their young age, we shall teach them. That's why the word of God says, your children shall be taught of the Lord, and greater shall be their peace. And it says, train up the child in the way he should go, and when he's old, he will not depart from it. So from a young age, we shall always teach the word of God to our children. We shall tell them what is right in God's sight. And it says, when they are taught from a young age, it will not depart from them, even in their old age. Even if they go in the wrong way, they'll be guided back. So we're going to pray for our children. Let's pray. Father God, we thank you, Lord. We praise you, Lord. We glorify you, Lord. Lord, your word says, train up a child in the way he should go, and when he's old, he will not depart from it, Lord. We pray for every child, Lord, as parents, Lord, we shall be able to train them and teach them your word, Father, from a very young age, Lord. That shall be our desire, Lord. Lord, we shall spend more time teaching them your word, Father. We shall also kind of push them, Lord, to do things in the way that you want them to do, Lord, whether it is in the children's ministry, whether it's in church, Father, Lord, they shall take active participation, Lord, and you shall bless them, Father. Lord, even when they grow old, Father, Lord, they shall not depart from your word, Father. That is our desire, Father, that they shall know you and they shall be blessed, Lord, and greater shall be their peace, Lord. In all walks of their life, Lord, you shall bless them, Lord. You shall provide for them, Lord. And Lord, they shall have better days than us also, Father, because Lord, they know you, Father. Lord, even when things are difficult, Lord, Lord, you shall make ways for them, Lord. You shall make open doors for them, Lord. Lord, you shall make them prosperous, Father, because they know you, and they shall see that difference in their lives because they have you, Father, in their lives, Father. We pray for every child, Lord. We thank you, Lord. We praise you, Lord. We glorify you. In Jesus' name we pray. Amen.
1: God bless you, everyone. Let's open 1 Kings chapter 15, and I will quickly read verse 9. 1 Kings chapter 15, verse 9. In the 20th year of Jeroboam, king of Israel, Asa became king of Judah, and he reigned 41 years in Jerusalem. His grandmother's name was Maachah, the granddaughter of Abishalom. Asa, verse 11 says, Asa did what was right in the eyes of the Lord, as did his father David, and he banished the perverted persons from the land and removed all the idols that his fathers had made. Also, he removed Maachah, his grandmother, from being queen mother, because she had made an obscene image of Asherah, and Asa cut down her obscene image and burnt it by the brook Kidron. Verse 14 says, but the high places were not removed. Nevertheless, Asa's heart was loyal to the Lord all his days. Hallelujah. So we are praying for the kings and the rulers and those who are in authority, that they shall do that which is right in the sight of the Lord. Banishing this perverted people from the land was the good thing, because Bible says the king establishes the land by justice, by righteousness. And it says that, and not only that, he also removed his grandmother for being queen, because she made obscene images. So we'll pray for the kings and the rulers. Bible says in Proverbs chapter 25 verse 5 says, take away the wicked from before the king and his throne will be established in righteousness. Hallelujah. So we'll pray that everyone who is operating in wickedness, everyone who is operating in sin, everyone who is operating in iniquity, God knows how to replace them with godly men and women. We'll pray for the kings and the rulers. He said his heart was loyal towards the Lord. So we'll pray that every king, everyone who is in authority, shall do that which is right, acceptable in the sight of the Lord. Let's open our mouth and pray. Father God, we thank you. We give you glory, honor, and all praise, Lord, for you are above all, King of glory. Lord, we pray for the kings and the rulers and those who are in authority in government sector and in private sector, Abba Father, in different positions. Oh Lord God, Lord, knowing your fear, Father God, knowing who you are, O Lord God, knowing that it is you who has put them in the place of authority, Father God, they shall operate in righteousness, Father God. They shall rule in righteousness, King of glory. They shall rule in justice, O Lord God. Lord, we pray every leader, O Lord, my God and my Father, shall operate in the fear of the Lord, Lord. Lord, we pray that they shall seek that which is right in your sight, Father God, and do it, King of glory. They shall, Lord, establish the land with righteousness, Father God. They shall operate in mercies, O Lord God. Lord, we pray, Father God, whatever decree they make, whatever rules they bring, O Lord God, and Lord, it shall be aligned with your will, Father God. Lord, we pray, King of glory, that they shall operate in your wisdom as we are praying for them, O Lord God. You will continue to give your wisdom to them, O Lord God. Lord, we pray that their life shall be aligned with your will, Abba Father. Every leader shall operate in your fear, O Lord God, knowing the terror of the Lord, Father God, knowing that it is you who has placed them in the place of authority, Father God. Lord, we pray, Father God, every king, every ruler, everyone who is in authority, Father God, shall operate in righteousness in the name of Jesus Christ, Lord. In Jesus' name we pray. Amen. And after that, the story is that the king of Basha, the king of Israel, he came to attack Asa, and Asa went to Ben-Hadad, the king of Syria, for help. And he came for help, and after he helped Asa, Basha, the king, he left. And I will read, let's go to 2 Chronicles chapter 16, and I will quickly read verse 7. Now, this is after Ben-Hadad helped Asa. Verse 7 says, 2 Chronicles chapter 16, verse 7 says, And at that time, this is right after that, and at that time, Hanani the seer came to Asa, king of Judah, and said to him, because you have relied on the king of Syria and have not relied on the Lord your God, therefore the army of the king of Syria has escaped from your hand. Were the Ethiopians and the Lubin not a huge army with very many chariots and horsemen, yet because you relied on the Lord, he delivered them into your hands. Hallelujah. And it says, for the eyes of the Lord run to and fro throughout the whole earth to show himself strong on behalf of those whose heart is loyal to him. In that you have done foolishly. Therefore, from now on, you shall have wars. Verse 10 says, and Asa was angry with the seer and put him in prison, for he was enraged at him because of this. And Asa oppressed some of the people at that time. Hallelujah. So here we see Asa started good. He started well. He was following King David. But when he went to ask help from the king of Syria, you know, we'll pray that the people who are in authority, they shall seek the Lord. They shall call upon the name of the Lord, no matter whatever the situation they are going through, no matter how big the situation is, the challenge is they shall know how to seek the face of the Lord. They shall know how to call upon the name of the Lord. It says, because you did not rely. The plan was good for Asa because God was delivering king of Syria into his hand. Just because of this step, it says that all the days of your life you will have wars. So we'll pray for the leaders and kings that they shall rely upon the Lord instead of rely on their own strength, own wisdom, rely on those people who say that they are with them. But we'll pray that they shall operate in wisdom. Let's open our mouth and pray. Father God, we thank you. We give you all glory, honor, and all praise. You are the King of Kings and the Lord of Lords, Lord. Lord, we pray for every king, every leader, everyone who is in authority, Abba Father. Lord, no matter whatever decision they have to make, no matter whatever situation they face, Father God, they shall seek your face first, Lord. They shall call upon your name with all their heart, my Father. They shall cry unto you, O Lord God, because you are a God who always hears our prayer, O Lord God. Lord, we pray, no one shall rely on their own strength. Everyone who is in authority shall know that you are above all, O Lord God, and you have all power, King of Glory. Lord, we pray the kings and the rulers, O Lord God, as we are praying for them, Father God, we pray, Lord, that they shall depend on you, Lord, even if, when they have to reign, O Lord God, even the new generation which is getting ready to reign, Father God, they shall rely upon you, Father God. Lord, you give them wisdom and understanding to do that which is right in your sight. Lord, we thank you. We give you glory, honor, and all praise. In Jesus' mighty name we pray. Amen. And we'll also pray, as it says that, for the eyes of the Lord run to and fro throughout the whole earth to show himself strong on behalf of those whose heart is loyal. So we'll pray, every leader, every king, everyone who's in authority, their heart shall be right with God. Their heart shall be loyal towards God. And even if they have missed out, they shall not be angry and they shall not behave anyhow, but they shall know how to repent and return and quickly make peace with God by accepting what they have done wrong. Let's open our mouth and pray. Father God, we thank you, Lord. We commit everything into your mighty hands. Lord, we pray for kings and the rulers, the leaders, Father God. Lord, we pray that you give them wisdom, King of Glory. Lord, we pray that their heart shall be right with you, O Lord God. Whatever they are doing, King of Glory, your eyes are upon them, Lord. Lord, we pray that their life shall be right with you, Father God. Their heart shall be fixed in you, Jesus Christ, Father God. Lord, we pray their heart shall be loyal towards you, O Lord God. And even if they have missed out, and when your godly men and women giving them counsel, Father God, Lord, we pray that they shall take your counsel, Father God, and they shall bring the change which is expected from them, Lord. Every ruler shall operate in righteousness, Father God, shall reign in righteousness, O Lord God, so that your name shall be glorified. Lord, we thank you. We give you glory, honor, and all praise. In Jesus' mighty name we pray. Amen.
2: God bless everybody. We'll open our Bibles to Psalm 91. We start from verse 1. Psalm 91, verse 1. And we'll pray from verse 1. It says, he who dwells in the secret place of the Most High shall abide under the shadow of the Almighty. There's no other way that you want to live. There's no other way that you want to abide or live except under the shadow of the Almighty, under the protection of our God, under the protection of our King, under the protection of our Lord. And doesn't matter where we live, we want to be under his protection. We pray that regardless of where we are, regardless of which country we are in, because at this place time we are in many countries, we join from many places, we will pray that regardless of where we are in, we are always under the shadow of the Almighty. Wherever we go, we are under His protection. Whatever we do, we are under His wings, and His shadow guides us and protects us in everything we do. Father God, we give ourselves in Your hands, Lord. Lord, we pray, Lord, that You protect us, Lord, under Your wings, Lord. Give us Your shelter, give us Your confidence, give us Your security, Lord. Let be, Lord, that we are confident that we are under Your protection, Lord. Let be, Lord, that when we stand under Your protection, under Your wings, Lord, under Your guidance, Lord. We pray, Lord, that You give us the confidence to go out in our daily works, Lord, when we go to our offices, when we go to our workplaces, when we go out on the roads, when we go out in traffic, Lord, that we go out with the confidence that we are under Your wings, Lord. We ask this prayer in the name of Son Jesus Christ. Amen. It says that, I will say to the Lord, He is my refuge and my fortress, my God, in Him I will trust. So we pray that we know where our trust has to be. Our refuge and our fortress is our God. It is not the physical buildings we stay in. It is not the houses we have. It is not the jobs we have. It is not the salaries we get. It is not the business we get. But our confidence is in our God. When we put our confidence in our God, we get security. We get, He will keep us under His wings. And we pray that we keep our confidence only in our God. We pray, Father God, we give ourselves in Your hands, Lord. We pray, Lord, that we don't put our confidence anywhere else, Lord, that You are our refuge and our fortress, Lord. Lord, when problems come, when issues come, Lord, and we need a hiding place, we need a protection, Lord, we need the shadow of Your wings, Lord, let us run to You, Lord. Let be, Lord, that wherever we are, Lord, in our workplaces, in our homes, in our schools, in our colleges, in our offices, Lord, in our business discussions, Lord, on the street, in traffic, Lord, You protect us, Lord. Lord, let be, Lord, that when we have a difficult situation, Lord, we know who to go to, Lord, that You are our fortress and our refuge, Lord. And Lord, we run to You, Lord, because we know the only protection we have in our lives, Lord, the only security we have in our lives, Lord, is from You. We give ourselves in Your hands. We ask this prayer in the name of Jesus Christ. Amen. And it goes to say, surely He shall deliver you from the snare of the fowler. This is an interesting verse, because how does the fowler act? The fowler will first put a net, then he will put something there to entice. You know, he will entice you into different things. This is how the devil works. He will try to entice you into situations before, and before that he's laid a net for you. He strategized how to catch you. He knows how he's going to get you, and he keeps on putting something to entice you so that you fall into that trap, into that situation. He will try and entice you with greed. He will try and entice you with something beautiful. He will try and entice you with different things that will look very good and very promising at that point. But we'll pray that God gives us the power of discernment. He gives us the protection. He gives us discernment so that we can see that this is a trap laid by the fowler. And it says that surely He shall deliver you from the snare of the fowler. There is no snare that'll come your way, because when you are in the protection of our Lord, our God, then He gives you, equips you with everything that you need to stay away from the snare of the fowler. He will deliver you in difficult situations. He will deliver you from situations that may look too good to be true, as people put it. But we pray that He delivers us in every situation. It goes on to say, and the perilous pestilence, He covers you with His feathers, and under His wings you shall take refuge. His truth shall be your shield and your buckler. If you look at these three different verses, lines, it's all different sorts of troubles He's saving you from. From the snare of the fowler, from the pestilence in the air, He will cover you in His wings. So no physical damage, no mental damage. And then it says that you shall not be afraid of the terrors of the night, nor the arrows flying by day. Says that you shall not be afraid. I think that by itself is the biggest blessing when you are in the hands of the Lord. We pray that we'll not be afraid in any situation, because we are under the wings of our God. When we are at our workplaces, when we are in our jobs, when we are at our businesses, when we are out on the street, when we are seeing new rules passed, decrees passed, we will not be afraid, because we know that our God protects us. He takes care of us. He stands for us. He will intercede on our behalf. He will take care of us. We'll pray, Father God, we give ourselves in Your hands. Lord, we pray, Lord, that You protect us under Your wings, Lord. Let be, Lord, that You save us from, deliver us from the snare of the fowler, Lord. Let be, Lord, that no pestilence, Lord, no perilous pestilence comes our way, Lord. Lord, we have seen this. We have witnessed this, Lord. We are a few who have seen this generation has seen, Lord, pestilence in the air, Lord, and we've seen that we were saved under your wing, Lord. We were saved, we took refuge, Lord, and we were saved, Lord. We pray, Lord, that you guide us and you protect us, Lord. We ask this prayer in the name of your Son, Jesus Christ. Amen. And it says that, nor shall you be afraid by the terrors of night, nor the arrows that fly by day, nor the pestilence that walks in the dark, nor the destruction that lies waste to the noonday. There is nothing that is going to come your way. All you need to do is make sure that you dwell in the secret place of the Most High. It doesn't matter. Your physical location of your body does not matter. It doesn't matter where you are, what you're doing, but all the time you need to be cognizant of the fact that you need to dwell in the secret place of the Most High. It could be at your workplace. It could be at, you know, the gym. It could be anywhere. It could be anywhere that you are at. And it says that, nor the destruction that lays waste by noon. And then it goes on to say that when you dwell in the secret place of the Most High, it says that, and thousands may fall at your side and 10,000 at your right hand, but it shall not come near you. Only with your eyes shall you look and see the reward of the wicked. There is nothing you need to do. God says you need to do nothing. Only with your eyes you will see. You will see the reward of the wicked. You don't have to do anything. You don't have to go. You don't have to speak. You don't have to fight. Our God fights our battles. When we are in His high dwelling place, when we are in the place of the Most High, He's taking care of us. He's taking care of the battle. He's taking care of the protection. He's making sure that while arrows are flying, they're not coming your way. There could be people scheming against you in office. There could be people who are making plans against you in your workplace, in your business, in what you're doing. There may be people who are trying to build something against you, build a plan, create an idea against you. But let me tell you, all you need to do is be still and know that He is God. It says that, and only with your eyes shall you look and see the reward of the wicked. We pray, Father God, we give ourselves in your hands, Lord. Lord, we pray, Lord, that in whatever happens in our lives, Lord, we look up to you, Lord. Let it be, Lord, that we keep our confidence in only you, Lord. From our head to our toe, Lord, we give ourselves in your hands. We pray, Lord, in everything we do, Lord, your name is glorified, Lord. Lord, protect us and guide us, Lord. Let it be that we cumulatively give glory only to you, Lord, in everything we do. Lord, we pray that you protect us, our going out and our coming in, Lord, and in everything we give glory to your name. We ask this prayer in the name of the Son, Jesus Christ. Amen.
1: God bless you, everyone. Let's turn our Bibles to Psalm 44, and I will read from verse 1. Psalm 44 from verse 1. I thank God for all the prayers that have come forth. We are all in one spirit. Let's read from Psalm 44 from verse 1. It says, "We have heard with our ears, O God, our fathers have told us the deeds you did in their days, in days of old." Hallelujah. Here it's talking about, these people are talking about what their fathers, what the generations before them, how God delivered them, what great deeds God delivered them out, how God brought them through. It says, "We have heard with our ears, O God, our fathers have told us." So as parents, it is our responsibility to tell our children what God has done, how God has delivered us, how God has protected us, how God has shielded us. Sometimes we are so consumed teaching our children the things of the world, the general knowledge and covering the curriculum, that we don't teach them the word of God. We don't teach them what God has done for us. We'll pray. We shall speak to our children. That's what we heard, right? Train up the child in the way he should go, so that when he grows old, he shall not depart from it. We'll pray. These are the testimonies that will help our children when they grow old. When they see, when they hear what their parents have gone through and how God delivered, it will build their faith. That's what the word of God says. Faith comes by hearing, and hearing the word of God. So we'll pray. And in Deuteronomy, it says, Deuteronomy chapter 6, verse 6, it says, "And these words which I command you today shall be in your heart. You shall teach them diligently to your children and shall talk to them when you sit in your house, when you walk, when you lie, when you rise up." That is what we are supposed to do. Tell our children of the great and wondrous things. We'll pray for ourselves. I shall not be quiet. As a father, as a mother, it is my responsibility to train up my child, to teach them the ways of the Lord, how God has delivered us. Continue to speak of the goodness of God. Continue to speak the testimonies of God, so that our children's faith can be built up. Let's open our mouth and pray.
3: Father God, we thank you, we praise you, we magnify your name, Father God. Lord, we thank you, Father God, for who you are, Father God. Lord, we commit each and every one of us in your hands, Father God. Lord, as we have heard, Lord, the great deeds, the mighty things that you have done for the generations that was before us, we have experienced it for ourselves, Father God. So, Lord, we pray, Lord, we shall not be silent, we shall not be quiet, Lord. We shall continue to speak forth, Father God. We shall speak of your testimonies, Lord, how you have delivered us, Lord. Lord, as parents, we commit ourselves into your hands, Father God. Let us take this up as a responsibility to tell our children, to teach them your statutes, to teach them your way, Father God. Lord, when we rise up, when we sit down, when we walk, when we sit, Lord, let us speak to our children how good you have been, Lord, how you have blessed us, Lord, how you have delivered us, how you have healed us, Lord, for your word says, faith comes by hearing and hearing by the word of God. Lord, we pray, Lord, we shall not be quiet, Lord, but we shall train up our children well in the way they should go, Lord. So when they grow up, they shall not depart from it, Lord. Lord, we pray, let your testimonies, let your statutes, let your praise be continually be on our mouth, Father God, on our lips. We shall not be silent. We shall not be quiet. In Jesus' mighty name we pray. Amen. Verse 2 says, you drove out the nations with your hand, but them you planted. You afflicted the peoples and cast them out. Hallelujah. This is God for you. You see here what God did. You drove out the nation with your hand, but them you planted. This is how God deals. This is how God makes a difference for his people. He's casting out, he's overthrowing nations. But for his people, God plans, God makes a difference for his people. That's what the word of God says. Exaltation, promotion does not come from east, west or south, but it is God. God is the judge. He puts down one and he exalts the other. And there are so many instances in the Bible where God has made a difference for his people. In the land of Egypt, where there was darkness in the land, but where the people of God was, in the land of Goshen, there was light. God made a difference for his people. All the cattle, all the livestock of the people of Egypt died. But with the children of Israel, there was no harm that was caused. All the firstborns of Egypt, they died. But none of the firstborns of Israelites, they were protected. They were shielded. That is how God makes difference for his people. God overthrew the Egyptian army in that Red Sea. But the people of God walked through that Red Sea. Even with Shadrach, Meshach and Abednego, they were in the fiery furnace. It says not even the smell of smoke was on their body, on their clothes. But the guards that were around, they perished in that fire. That is how God makes a difference. And we heard in those prayers that it is God who positions us in this place. So we'll pray, Lord, you continue to make a difference for your people, Lord. Continue to make a difference in my workplace, in this land of the living. Make a difference for the people, for the righteous, those who fear the name of the Lord. May God continue to make a difference. Lord, plant us where you want us to be planted. Uproot the things that are not of you, Lord. Let's open our mouth and pray. Father God, we thank you, we praise you, we magnify your name, Father God. Lord, we commit ourselves into your hands, Father God. Lord, we thank you, Lord, for you have made a difference for your people, Lord. Lord, we have seen it for ourselves. We have seen it in our children's life, Father God, how you have differentiated us, Father God, how you have preferred us, Father God, for the spirit of excellence is resting upon us, Father God. Lord, we pray, Lord, you continue to make a difference for your people, Lord, in this land of the living, Lord. We commit ourselves into your hands, Lord. You make a difference for our children in their schools and their colleges, Lord. Make a difference, Father God, for us in our workplaces, in our businesses, Father God. Lord, and we pray, Lord, let others see, let the Gentiles see, Father God, that we are not of them, Lord. We are different, Lord, because Jesus Christ is with us, Lord. The power of God is resting upon us, Lord. The spirit of excellence is upon us, and that is what makes the difference, Father God. Let others see and let them desire to serve the Lord, Father God. Lord, we commit each and every one of us, Father. And Lord, we say, Lord, we thank you, Lord. We praise you, Lord, for making that difference in our lives, Father God. Lord, we pray, Lord, you continue to exalt us, Lord. You continue to promote us. For we know, Lord, it does not come from east, west or south, Lord, but it only comes from you, Lord. Lord, so we thank you. We praise you. We magnify your name, Lord. We ask this prayer in Jesus' mighty name. Amen. Verse 3 says, for they did not gain possessions of the land by their own sword, nor did their own arm save them, but it was your right hand, your arm, and the light of your countenance, because you favored them. Hallelujah. I just love the discussion, how they are acknowledging God, that it is God. For they did not gain possession of the land by their own sword. Our limitation, we need to sometimes sit and just acknowledge God. Lord, what have you done? There is nothing in me. There is no credential in me. There is no ability in me that I can do things by myself. It is only God. It is because of God. And we thank God for those prayers that we heard, where Asa relied on God. We'll pray. We will not rely on ourselves in our own strength, but it is only because of God. It is because of God that he gives us possessions to gain. It is not by my sword. It is not by my power, but it is your right hand, your arm, and your light countenance, because you favored them. Hallelujah. It is by the favor of God. We heard the message on Sunday that David, what he had in his hand, he had those stones, those pebbles in his hand, and he brought. But what were the chances that it would hit Goliath right where it had to hit and he fell down? It is the hand of God. It was the favor of God. You can't do anything in your own might, in your own strength. You need God to protect you, to make that difference in your life. You need the hand of God. So we'll pray. Let us acknowledge the Lord in all our ways. Let us continue to be grateful. Let us continue to say, Lord, here I am, Lord. I cannot do anything by my own strength, by my own arm, Lord. I need you, Lord. It is you who makes the difference. It is you. It is by your favor, Lord, that I am what I am. David says in Psalm 30, verse 6 and 7, he says this, now in my prosperity, I said, I shall not be moved. But Lord, by your favor, you have made my mountain stand strong. You hid your face and I was troubled. God forbid, if God hides his face, we will surely be in trouble. We'll pray. Let us not operate in pride. Oh, I did it. It's because of me and my credentials and I'm so good. No, you're mistaken. You know, you will be troubled. It is because of God, because of his strength, because of the favor of God. So let us continue to acknowledge God. Don't forget his benefits. Count your blessings. Name them one by one, what God has done. Let's open our mouth and pray. Father God, we thank you. We praise you. We magnify your name, Father God. Lord, we acknowledge you in all our ways. What I have, my life, the bread, the family, the children, my job, the employment, for whatever we have, Lord. Lord, we are grateful. We are thankful to you, Lord. There is nothing that we have that we got it in our own strength, in our own might, Lord. Lord, we are grateful, Lord. We acknowledge you in all our ways, Father God. Lord, we pray, Lord, let us remember the great and many benefits that you have favored us with, Lord. We thank you for your favor that surrounds us, Father God. Lord, we thank you, Lord. Let us continue to remain in awe. Let us continue to remain grateful, Father God. Lord, we pray, Lord, Lord, that we shall continue to acknowledge you in all our ways, Lord. Let pride never set in us, Father God. May we never think that we have achieved things or done things in our own strength, in our own might, Father God. Lord, for we will surely fail, Lord. We will surely be troubled, Father God. But let us acknowledge you. It is because of you, because of your strength, Father God. We thank you. We praise you. We magnify your name, Lord. We ask this prayer in Jesus' mighty name. Amen.
2: God bless you, everyone. We thank God for all the prayers. Let's turn our Bibles to 2 Chronicles, chapter 9. We'll start reading from verse 1. 2 Chronicles, chapter 9, from verse 1. It says, and when the queen of Sheba heard of the fame of Solomon, she came to prove Solomon with hard questions at Jerusalem with a very great company, and camels that bear spices, and gold in abundance, and precious stones. And when she was come to Solomon, she communed with him of all that was in her heart. And Solomon told her all her questions, and there was nothing hid from Solomon which he told her not. Hallelujah. We thank God for the wisdom that God granted to Solomon. And it is the same God that the Bible encourages us. If any of you lack wisdom, you ask God, and he'll give it to you. He will not upbraid you for it. God is more than happy to grant you wisdom if you ask him for it. And so it says that she came to prove Solomon with difficult questions, with all that was in her heart. Many times we are also challenged. People come to us also to prove us with their questions, with their problems, with their difficulties. It can be in your workplace concerning your work. It can be from your relatives, from your friends concerning your faith. It can be from your children concerning what you're teaching them. You know, they can come up with hard questions, and we need to answer with the wisdom of God. We thank God
4: The wisdom of God gives us an answer that they cannot gainsay or resist. So we'll open our mouths and we'll pray. Let God grant us the wisdom. Many times it is not also to show you down. People genuinely want to know the truth. They genuinely want solutions. And they look up to you because God has made you a light in that place. So we'll pray for ourselves. Let God grant us His wisdom. Let God grant us His words of counsel, His words of direction in our workplaces, in our businesses, in our lands. May we be recognized for the wisdom of God. Let's open our mouths and pray. Gracious Heavenly Father, Lord, we thank you, Lord, for your wisdom, for your word that grants us wisdom, knowledge, and understanding. Father God, we pray, Lord, we shall continue to speak your word, Lord, and we shall continue to always have an answer from you, Heavenly Father, a solution, a counsel from you, Lord. Lord, we pray, Father God, we shall not step out in our own intellect, Lord, in our own worldly knowledge or fleshly knowledge, Heavenly Father, but help us speak according to your word, Lord. Speak the wisdom that is from above, Heavenly Father. Lord, we pray when people come to us with difficult questions, Lord, when people come to us, Lord, concerning their problems, Lord, concerning their doubts, Heavenly Father, Lord, we pray you enable us through your word, through your Holy Spirit, Lord, through your spirit of excellence to answer them, Lord, rightly, Heavenly Father, to direct them correctly in your word, Father God. Lord, we pray you, nothing shall be hidden from us, Lord, through your word, Father God. We shall be able to meet every question, Lord, every challenge, every problem, Heavenly Father. We bless your name. We glorify your name, Lord. We ask this prayer in Jesus' name. Amen. Amen. 2 Chronicles chapter 9 from verse 3. It says, "And when the queen of Sheba had seen the wisdom of Solomon and the house that he had built and the meat of his table and the sitting of his servants and the attendance of his ministers and their apparel, his cupbearers also and their apparel and his ascent by which he went up into the house of the Lord, there was no more spirit in her." Hallelujah. So I thank God she had heard of the wisdom of Solomon. But when she came, it says, when she had seen his wisdom, the wisdom of God was visible because he had applied the wisdom of God in the way he organized his house, in the way he organized his people, in the way he conducted himself, in the way he built his house, in the way he structured his kingdom, his court. You know, so we'll pray for ourselves. May God's wisdom not only be philosophical in us, but let it be practical. Let it be applied in our lives. But people see, when they see our children, how we are raising them, let them see the wisdom of God. When they see how you're conducting yourself at work, when they see how you're dealing with your customers, when they see even how you are pitching to them ideas, you're not using lies and you're not using schemes to trap people, but you're speaking the truth, you're working in honesty. Let them see the wisdom of God in your day-to-day life practically. And it says, there was no more spirit in her. They will understand that this wisdom is excellent wisdom. This wisdom is very high. So let's open our mouths and pray that God's wisdom will be applicable, will be practical in our lives and shall be demonstrated through our lives, through our children, through our families, through our employments, through our behavior, our speech. It shall be visible for everyone to see clearly. Let's pray. Gracious Heavenly Father, Lord, we thank you for your word, Lord. We pray, Father God, we shall not just accumulate the knowledge of your word for our own ego and pride, Lord, but let it be, Lord, that what we hear, we put into action, Lord. Let it be practically applied, Heavenly Father, for it is not only the hearers that are blessed, Lord, but the doers of your word are blessed and justified, Heavenly Father. We pray, Lord, your wisdom, your word shall be seen in my life. It shall be seen in my business. It shall be seen in our children, our families, our marriages, Lord. It shall be seen, Lord, in the way we conduct ourselves, in our speech, in our words, Father God. People will see it, Lord. Let us be an epistle wherever we go, Father God, so that your wisdom shall be evident from us, Heavenly Father. We bless your name. We glorify your name, Lord. We pray for our children, Lord, even as they are growing up, Lord. Let your wisdom continue to shine through them, Lord. Let them continue to be above their peers, Lord. Let them continue to excel in everything that they put their hand to, every good work, Lord, in their academics, in their sports, in the way they interact with people, Lord, in their interpersonal and social skills, Lord. Let your wisdom be evident in them, Father God. We bless your name. We glorify your name, Lord. We ask this prayer in Jesus' name. Amen. Amen. Let's look at verse 5. 2 Chronicles 9 verse 5. It says, "And she said to the king, it was a true report which I heard in mine own land of thine acts and of thy wisdom. Howbeit I believed not their words until I came and mine eyes had seen it. And behold, the one half of the greatness of thy wisdom was not told me, for thou exceedest the fame that I heard." Hallelujah. Let this be our testimony. that you do not only match expectation, but you exceed expectation. The fame that was talked about you, the good things that your boss says, that your colleagues say, when people meet you, let them know this one is even better. I mean, even not, she said, even the half was not told. That means he was twice as good as what was told to her. And we thank God for the scripture that was opened. We did not read through it, but First Daniel, it says in the end, Daniel and his colleagues, Shadrach, Meshach and Abednego, they were found to be 10 times better than everybody else around them. So we'll pray we shall continue to exceed abundantly. We shall continue to be excellent, much above all our peers, much above the fame that they are speaking. When people will meet us, they will really see that this excellence, this is not worldly excellence. This is not earthly excellence. This is divine and godly excellence. Let it be very clear. Let's open our mouths and pray that we shall continue to exceed the expectations and the fame that God gives us. When people meet us, we will be found more excellent. Let's pray. Father God, we bless your name. We glorify your name, Lord. We thank you for your excellent spirit, Heavenly Father. Lord, we pray, Father God, as we yield ourselves, Lord, as we submit and humble ourselves in your sight, Heavenly Father, as we walk in wisdom, in obedience to your word, Father God, help us, Lord, to continue to be excellent, Heavenly Father, in all our ways, in all our dealings, Heavenly Father. And when people come and meet us, Lord, let them be pleasantly surprised, Heavenly Father, to see that we were even much better than what they heard, Lord. Our report was not even up to the mark, Heavenly Father, that we shall be even more excellent than what was told to them, Lord, in our businesses, in our employments, Heavenly Father. When reviews come, Lord, when our end of year reports come, Heavenly Father, let them find us to be even more excellent than what was told to them, Heavenly Father. We bless your name, we glorify your name, Lord. When we are dealing with our customers, Lord, let them find us to be even more excellent than what we promised in the beginning, Heavenly Father. Lord, we pray in all things your name be glorified, Lord. We ask this prayer in Jesus' name. Amen. Amen. And let's look at verse 7. 2 Chronicles chapter 9 verse 7. It says, happy are thy men, and happy are these thy servants which stand continually before thee and hear thy wisdom. Verse 8, blessed be the Lord thy God, which delighteth in thee to set thee on his throne to be king for the Lord thy God, because thy God loved Israel to establish them forever. Therefore made he thee king over them to do judgment and justice. Hallelujah. We'll pray that let this be our report and let this be our testimony. She said, happy are the men which are around you, and blessed be God who has put you. We'll pray, let those who are around us be happy, be blessed because of us, and let God be glorified because of us wherever we go. Let's open our mouths and pray. Lord, help us be good ambassadors and help us be good neighbors to those who are around us. Let's pray. Father God, we bless your name. We glorify your name, Lord. I thank you, Father God, for planting us, for putting us in the places that you have put us, Lord. We pray, Father God, wherever we go, Lord, we shall be a blessing to those who are around us, Heavenly Father. Happy shall they be, Lord, to be in our company so that we shall be able to speak to them your word, your wisdom, your knowledge, and guide them well, Heavenly Father. And Lord, we shall continue to bring glory to your name, Lord. May your name be glorified and blessed through our lives, Lord. When people see our good works, Lord, let all the glory go to you, Heavenly Father. We praise you and we thank you, Lord. We ask this prayer in Jesus' name. Amen. Amen.
5: Today.

that men may hear the truth, come to the light of the truth, and walk in the truth. Dr. Ihemeh N. Ndukwe, a missionary in the Middle East and Asia for more than 21 years, graced with a word for revival, now comes your way on Revival Now. Revival Now, a message of revival to ministers, families and nations via the unadulterated word of God. Revival Now. Tune in.

Now, revival is quickened by the Holy Spirit, the same Spirit that raised Jesus Christ from the dead. God so loved the world, He gave His only begotten Son, Jesus Christ, that whosoever believeth in Him should not perish but have everlasting life. Jesus spoke of Himself in John chapter 9 verse 5, saying, "As long as I am in the world, I am the light of the world." So God did not send His Son into the world to condemn the world, but that the world through Him might be saved. He that believeth in Him is not condemned, but he that believeth not is condemned already. And this is the condemnation, that light is come into the world, and men love darkness rather than the light. For everyone that doeth evil hates the light, neither comes to the light. But he that doeth the truth comes to the light, that his deeds may be made manifest that they are wrought in God. When men hear Jesus, when men hear the truth, and come to the truth, come to its light, walk in the truth, walk in the light, do deeds of the truth. This is revival. To minister is Dr. Ihemé N. Ndukwe. Dr. Ihemé Ndukwe has been a missionary in the Middle East and Asia for more than 21 years. Dr. Ihemé Ndukwe is graced with the word for revival now, reviving the ministers, the families, and the nations, preaching the word of God, pure and unadulterated, in demonstration of the Spirit and of power, so that men's faith is not on enticing words of man's wisdom, but in the power of God. You can sit under this anointing

Our message today is taken from Hebrews chapter 11, verse 30. By faith, the walls of Jericho fell down after they were compassed about 7 days. By simple obedience, believing what God said, the walls of Jericho fell down. God instructed the people of Israel as they were entering the land of Canaan to possess it. The first obstacle was Jericho. And as God gave instruction to Joshua, and as Joshua released the instruction to them, they obeyed. They walked by faith, and they received a great result out of that, a great victory. Let's see what happened in Joshua chapter 6 from verse 1. The scripture says, now Jericho was strictly shut up because of the children of Israel. None went out and none came in. By this time, the people of Jericho had already heard that Israel was serving a living God, a great God, God that keeps his promises. And they were already afraid of the people of Israel. So what they did was that they shut up entire Jericho. The Bible said Jericho was strictly shut up because of the children of Israel. None went out and none came in. So the people of Jericho remained fortified by the walls they had. They believed that their walls would protect them and shield them. They never intended to go out to fight against the people of Israel or either to make peace with them. But it was really shut up. Verse 2 says, and the Lord said unto Joshua, see, I've given into thy hand Jericho and the king thereof and the mighty men of valor. So God gave the vision to Joshua. Say, see, don't see the obstacles, don't see the walls, don't see the barriers. See what I have said in my word. Say, I have given into thy hand Jericho and the king thereof and the mighty men of valor. Remember, Joshua had already encountered the captain of the host. In that Joshua chapter 5 from verse 13, he said, and it came to pass when Joshua was by Jericho that he lifted up his eyes and looked, and behold, there stood a man over against him with his sword drawn in his hand. And Joshua went unto him and said unto him, are thou for us or for adversaries? So Joshua exhibited the first quality he was encouraged to exhibit after he was appointed as the leader when Moses has died. The scripture said, Moses, my servant, is dead. Now, therefore, arise, go over this Jordan, thou and all these people, unto the land which I do give to them, even to the children of Israel. In that Joshua 1, verse 6 said, be strong and of a good courage, for unto these people shall thou divide for an inheritance the land which I swear unto their fathers to give them. Verse 7, only be thou strong and very courageous, that thou mayest observe to do according to all the law which Moses my servant commanded thee. Turn not from it to the right hand or to the left, that thou mayest prosper whithersoever thou goest. So Joshua remained strong. He was not afraid. When he lifted up his eyes and looked, and behold, there was a man over against him with his sword drawn in his hand. And Joshua went unto him and said unto him, are thou for us or for our adversaries? God has not given us the spirit of fear, but love, power, and sound mind. As God speaks his word and gives us his word, we should walk by faith and not be afraid of situations. And look at the reply in that Joshua chapter 5, verse 14. I said, nay, but as captain of the host of the Lord, am I not come? And Joshua fell on his face to the earth and did worship, and said unto him,
What saith my Lord unto his servant? Verse 15, and the captain of the host said unto Joshua, loose thy shoe from off thy foot, for the place whereon thou standest is holy. And Joshua did so. So the captain of the Most High came to help Joshua, and Joshua was open to receive the instruction from God. And that's what he's saying in that Joshua chapter 6 verse 2. And the Lord said unto Joshua, see, I've given into thy hand Jericho and the king thereof and the mighty men of valor. If you don't see what God is seeing concerning your situation, you may not have the victory. Purpose to see with the eyes of faith and not the eyes of fear. If God has said it, purpose to walk by it. What you could understand here is that the people of Jericho were already afraid of the people of Israel. And that's why they shut up entrance, the gate of Jericho. They were already afraid. Most of the times, we are even afraid of the things that is already afraid of us. But as we continue to study the word of God and to hear the word of God, for faith coming by hearing and hearing by the word of God, our faith will increase to be able to overcome the situations that we are facing. Of course, when God gave Joshua the vision and told him, see, looking unto Jesus, the author and finisher of our faith, says, see, I have given unto thy hand Jericho and the king thereof and the mighty men of valor. As we look unto Jesus, the author and finisher of our faith, the victory is already gotten for us. We are to receive it.

do 6 days. Listen, you must follow God's instructions to fulfill every purpose God has set out for you to achieve. You may receive the vision, but not achieve it because of flagrant disobedience to set up plans and purposes based on God's instructions. So when God gives a vision, he gives the plans and how to achieve it. So the process was set forth and the procedure God gave through his instruction. He gives difference between a process and a procedure that a process is a series of tasks and activities that produce an outcome. A procedure is a set of instructions for completing a single task, activity within a process. So if you don't follow the procedures, the instructions that God is giving concerning a situation, you may not be able to achieve the purpose God wants you to achieve. And that's what God set forth here. First of all, God gave him the vision.

to compass the city once. God is specific in giving his instructions and his tailor and measure. And we are supposed to abide accordingly to whatever he has told us to do in every situation. I continue in that verse 4 of Joshua chapter 6. He said, and seven priests shall bear before the ark seven trumpets of ramshorns. And the seventh day he shall compass the city seven times. And the priest shall blow with the trumpets. So specifically, God said, you shall have seven priests bear before the ark seven trumpets of ram's horns. And it's only on the seventh day you shall compass the city seven times. And the priest shall blow with the trumpets. The captain of the Lord's host here, called Jehovah, knew exactly that Jericho was fortified and strictly guarded, and knowing Joshua's thoughts and cares about it, and maybe fears, he gave him instruction on what to do. Says, see, I've given into thy hand Jericho. Not I will do it. I've already done it. That is faith. When you see what God is seeing concerning any situation, you know that the victory is already assured. And God gave the direction, the procedure, and the processes to follow. He assured that as long as you do what I have told you to do, 6 days, compass the city once, on the seventh day, seven times, and you shall possess the city. But it must be on the procedure of seven priests bearing before the ark seven trumpets of ram's horns. In Joshua chapter 6 verse 4, he said, and seven priests shall bear before the ark seven trumpets of ram's horns. And the seventh day you shall compass the city seven times. And the priest shall blow with the trumpets. That's each time the priest shall blow with the trumpets. Verse 5, and it shall come to pass that when they make a long blast with the ram's horn, and when you hear the sound of the trumpet, all the people shall shout with a great shout, and the wall of the city shall fall down flat, and the people shall ascend up, every man straight before him. So God gave this instruction to show them that it's not by might, it's not by power, but by his spirit. It's through the strength of the Lord that they be able to possess this land. They cannot do it by their strength. And that's why the scripture tells us in 2 Corinthians chapter 10 from verse 3. For though we walk in the flesh, we do not war after the flesh. For the weapons of our warfare are not carnal, but mighty through God to the pulling down of strongholds. It doesn't matter the stronghold. As long as you purpose to walk with the Lord, to walk with the word of God, to obey the instructions of the Lord, all those obstacles, all those barriers, we give way. They become a stepping stone for a greater victory. God has purpose for you. When God has purpose for a victory, he gives you an instruction. If God knows you are afraid, he speaks the word of faith into your life. For he has not given you the spirit of fear, but love, power, and sound mind. That's how he spoke to the life and to the heart of Joshua. He says, see, I've given you the land. Begin to visualize it. You already got the victory. All you needed to do is to obey me and walk by my instructions. Follow the procedure and the processes I'll give to you, and the victory will be yours. For though we walk in the flesh, we do not walk after the flesh. For the weapons of our warfare are not carnal, but mighty through God to the pulling down of strongholds, casting down imaginations, and every high thing that exalted itself against the knowledge of God, and bringing it to captivity. Every thought
to the obedience of Christ. And having in readiness to revenge all disobedience when your obedience is fulfilled. That is the key. When our obedience is fulfilled, God will punish every disobedience that is set before us, that is set against us. As long as the people of Israel purpose to obey what God has given to them in destruction on how to conquer Jericho, they were going to possess their possession. The scripture says, in Joshua chapter 6, verse 6, it says, and Joshua the son of Nun called the priest and said unto them, take up the ark of the covenant. Let seven priests bear seven trumpets of ram's horns before the ark of the Lord. I said unto the people, pass on and compass the city. Let him that is armed pass on before the ark of the Lord. So God's instruction is orderly. His process is orderly. His procedures are specific. So Joshua, the son of Nun, called the priests as God had instructed and said unto them, take up the ark of the covenant and let the seven priests bear seven trumpets of ram's horns before the ark of the Lord. So every group had a specific instruction given to it, and every group had a specific responsibility to do. As you're in the house of the Lord, you have a specific responsibility you need to do. You have been reconciled, that through you, people should come to be reconciled to God through his son, Jesus Christ. You have put your hand in the plow. You are not supposed to look back. You are continuing to press unto perfection. Everyone in the kingdom is important. And whatever responsibility you have been given, you are to do it with all your heart, with all your mind, with all your strength. You are to do it following specific obedience as you were given to do. As the word is released, receive it. Receive the instruction of righteousness that is able to make you perfect concerning whatever God has called you to do. Every work you have been given to do is an honor, that the priests were called to take up the ark of the covenant, to carry the presence of God, is an honor. And the seven priests were to bear seven trumpets of ram's horns before the ark of the Lord, is an honor. So don't despise any responsibility you have been given to do. It's an honor to serve the Lord in whatever little way or big way you have been given to do. Faithful is he who called you, who will do it, who will establish you. As you purpose to be faithful in the little he has given to you, he will give you greater things to do for him. Verse 7, and he said unto the people, pass on, compass the city, and let him that is armed pass on before the ark of the Lord. Maybe in a way to make ways for the priest carrying the ark to come. They were armed. We have been armed with the power of the Most High God. And the Bible said in Ephesians chapter 6, verse 10, say, finally, my brethren, be strong in the Lord and the power of his might. Verse 11, put on the whole armor of God, that you may be able to stand against the wiles of the devil. Verse 12, for we wrestle not against flesh and blood, but against principalities, against powers, against the rulers of darkness of this world, against spiritual wickedness in high places. Verse 13, wherefore, take unto you the whole armor of God, that you may be able to withstand in the evil day, and having done all to stand. You are to stand in the authority of the word of God. You are to stand in the promises of God. You are to stand by faith, fighting a good fight of faith, holding on to eternal life. As God has given us the word to do, we are to stand and do it. We should not look back. We should not allow anything to discourage us. The Bible said in that Joshua chapter 6, verse 9, and the armed men went before the priests that blew with the trumpets,
And the real reward came after the ark and priests going on and blowing with the trumpets. Verse 10, and Joshua had commanded the people, said, you shall not shout, nor make any noise with your voice, neither shall any word proceed out of your mouth until the day I bid you shout. Then shall you shout. Simply put, they were commanded to be silent, be still, and know that the Lord is God. Be still and see the power of God made manifest. For God shall fight your battle and you shall hold your peace. So the ark of the Lord compassed the city, going about it once, and they came into the camp and lodged in the camp. They did not make noise. They were orderly. They were obedient. They followed exactly what Joshua told them to do. 1 Thessalonians chapter 5, verses 8 to 10 tells us this. Say, but let us who of the day be sober, putting on the breastplate of faith and love, and for a helmet, the hope of salvation. Verse 9, for God had not appointed us to wrath, but to obtain salvation by our Lord Jesus Christ. Verse 10, who died for us, that whether we wake or sleep, we should live together with him. What does it mean to live together with him? To obey him. When the Lord said, be silent. When he says, speak, speak. When he says, shout, shout. And that's exactly what Joshua made and taught these people, to keep in line with what God has said them to do. He said, Joshua commanded the people, say, you shall not shout, nor make any noise with your voice, neither shall any word proceed out of your mouth until the day I bid you shout. Then shall you shout. There is always an appointed time for the vision to speak. You shall not wait for it. Don't be in a hurry to receive victory. Don't be in a haste. Don't be faster than God. Allow yourself to be led by the Holy Spirit in every aspect of your life. As God has commanded, purpose to walk with him. Whatever God has spoken, it will come to pass. So remember to always obey and do. As the time God has given for you to do it at that time. Don't be faster than him. 1 Timothy chapter 1 verse 18 says this. This charge I commit unto thee, son Timothy, according to the prophecies which went before thee, that thou by day mightest war a good warfare. Verse 19. Holding faith and a good conscience, which some having put away concerning faith have made shipwreck. Verse 20, of whom is Hymenaeus and Alexander, whom I have delivered unto Satan, that they may learn not to blaspheme. We are not to go against the word of God. We are to war a good warfare according to the prophecies which have gone forth. As Joshua spoke forth, the people yielded to do what Joshua said that they should do. That's the essence of us hearing the word of God. As we hear the word of God, we should do what the word of God says to do. That's the only way you can fight a good fight of faith, holding on to eternal life. When you begin to walk outside the word of God, you expose yourself unnecessarily. 2 Timothy chapter 2 from verse 1 says this. Thou therefore, my son, be strong in the grace that is in Christ Jesus. Verse 2. And the things that thou hast heard of me among many witnesses, the same commit thou to faithful men, which shall be able to teach others also. Verse 3. Thou therefore endure hardness as a good soldier of Jesus Christ. As a good soldier of Christ, as a child of God, you must learn to walk in obedience.
You must learn to endure. You must learn to be patient. You should never be faster than God. We should not to follow them who through faith and patience obtain the promises. He continued in that 2 Timothy chapter 2 verse 4. He said, no man that worried entangled himself with the affairs of this life, that he may please him who are choosing him to be a soldier. Verse 5. And if a man also strive for masteries, yet is he not crowned, except he strive lawfully, unless you obey what God has said in his word, unless you follow the instructions of righteousness, you will not be striving lawfully. You may not obtain the crown. That's why it's important to follow specific instructions. We are not to deviate to the left or to the right. By faith, the walls of Jericho fell down after they were compassed about 7 days. Every wall of partition, everything that is inhibiting you from coming to receive Jesus Christ as Lord and Savior today, I decree through the message you have heard today that those walls are giving way. For Jesus Christ has broken every partition, every wall through the shedding of his blood on the cross of Calvary. For he was wounded for your transgression. He was bruised for iniquities. The chastisement upon him brought us peace, and by his stripes we are healed. If you purpose today to come to the saving knowledge of the word of God, to accept what Jesus Christ did for you on the cross of Calvary, he'll give you the right to become a child of God. And you flee from the wrath to come. And as you do this, remain blessed. In Jesus' name, amen.

0: Dr. Ehime N. Ndukwe Revival Ministry is a worldwide ministry that preaches and teaches the timeless truth of God's Word, pure and unadulterated from the Bible, as inspired by the Holy Spirit, in practical ways that will impact and transform real people like you. 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I repeat the email address, info@inwardrevival.org. Alternatively, please telephone the office on +234 701 687 0490. I repeat that telephone number, +234 701 687 0490. Thank you so much.
1: When the roll is called up yonder, I'll be there.
2: You have heard the message today, and we are going to pray, starting from that Joshua chapter 6 verse 1. Say, now Jericho was straightly shut up because of the children of Israel. None went out and none came in. I decree today, every door that is shut, which God has ordained to be opened for you, shall be opened in Jesus' name. Revelation chapter 3 verse 8 says this, as we pray. Say, I know thy works. Behold, I've set before thee an open door, and no man can shut it. For thou hast a little strength, hast kept my word, hast not denied my name, just as the walls of Jericho fell down flat and gave way for the people of Israel to enter to possess, despite their little strength, because they believed the word of the Lord. They obeyed the instructions of the law. They kept the word of God. I pray as you continue to keep the word of God, as you obey the word of God, every closed doors which God has ordained to be opened shall be opened here and now in Jesus' name, because you have kept the word and you have not denied the name of the Lord. In Jesus' name, amen. I also pray that every heart that has been hardened today, as you have heard his word, you will not harden your heart any longer, as in the days of provocation. Revelation chapter 3, verse 20 says, behold, I stand at the door and knock. If any man hear my voice and open the door, I will come in to him and will sup with him, and he with me. Even as you have heard the word of God today, and you believe the word of God, and you accept what Jesus Christ did for you on the cross of Calvary, you see the Lord make a way for you where there seems to be no way. He will give you wisdom that is profitable to direct, in Jesus' name, amen. We are still praying. Let's go back to that Joshua chapter 6, verse 2. And the Lord said unto Joshua, see, I have given into thy hand Jericho and the king thereof and the mighty men of valor. I pray that you will not walk by sight any longer. You walk by faith. You believe what God has said and you will walk in it. May we see what God is showing, revealing to us at every point in time. In Jesus' name, the scripture says in Ephesians chapter 1, verse 17, say that the God of our Lord Jesus Christ, the Father of glory, may give unto you the spirit of wisdom and revelation in the knowledge of him. I pray that God will give you revelation and wisdom in the knowledge of him. He will teach you the way to go to profit. And may the eyes of your understanding be enlightened as you have heard this word today, so that you will know what is the hope of his calling and what the riches of the glory of his inheritance in the saints. This is my desire for you, even as the people of Israel obeyed as God released his prophetic word through Joshua. They obeyed, they were able to see what God saw, and they were able to possess their possessions. That will be our portion. In Jesus' name, amen. I'm still praying for you. May we learn to stick to God's process and procedure, obeying every instruction specifically as demanded and on time, even as God gave them instruction on how to go about taking the city. They followed this strictly. I pray for you that you follow the instruction of the Almighty, for the instruction of the Lord is a way of distinction. It's a way to set you apart from the rest. Instruction of the Lord will bring you to a position of elevation. I pray that you continue to obey the instruction of the Lord. In Jesus' name, amen. We are still praying. If you go to that, 1 Corinthians chapter 16, verse 9, the scripture says, but a great door and effectual is opened unto me, and there are many adversaries. We are going to pray. Thank God, every door that God has opened, it doesn't matter the adversaries. It doesn't matter how many they are. They will be silenced. They will be put to shame, because the Lord will fight our battles, we shall be still, and the Lord will fight the battles for us, and we shall be victorious. In Jesus' name, for everyone that is born of God, overcomes the world. And this is the victory that overcomes the world, even our faith, as we continue to walk by faith. Father God, I thank you, everyone that has had this world will continue to walk by faith and not by sight, and they will be overcomers. They will overcome every situation, no matter how many the adversaries are. In Jesus' name, amen. Father God, I still pray for all these ones. I pray that they shall continue to be strong in the Lord and in the power of your might, putting on the whole armor of God, that they may be able to stand against the wiles of the devil. Father God, I thank you for this. I glorify your name. In Jesus' name, amen. To Ephesians chapter 6, as we continue to pray, from that verse, they say, finally, my brethren, be strong in the Lord and in the power of his might. Lord, I pray for everyone that has heard this word today. Lord, they will be strong in you and in the power of your mind, even as you challenge and encourage Joshua to be strong and very courageous. Lord, I pray for every one of them that has heard this word. Lord, I bind every spirit of fear, for you have not given them the spirit of fear, but love, power and sound mind. Lord, let them not be afraid of the adversary, even as the people of Jericho were afraid of the people of Israel. That was why they shut up their city. Father God, let us see that the enemy is already afraid of us. If we resist the devil, he'll flee. So Lord, I pray for every one of them. Let them know how to stand in the authority of your word, putting on the whole armor of God, so that they'll be able to stand against the wiles of the devil. Ephesians 6 verse 12 says, for we wrestle not against flesh and blood, but against principalities, against powers, against the rulers of the darkness of this world, against spiritual wickedness in high places. So Father God, I pray for every one of them, and I bind every principalities, every power. I come against the rulers of the darkness of this world, against spiritual wickedness in high places. Lord, I nullify their powers. Lord, I bring them down. Lord, to your glory. Lord, we thank you. We worship you. We adore you. For the people that have heard your word today, You have made them to be overcomers. In Jesus' name, amen and amen. We are still praying. Go to 2 Corinthians chapter 10 from verse 3. Say, for though we walk in the flesh, we do not war after the flesh. For the weapons of our warfare are not carnal, but mighty through God to the pulling down of strongholds. Father God, I thank you for all the people you have taught their war today by your spirit. From today, they will not war after the flesh. That's why they are walking in the flesh. Lord, they will walk by the spirit of God. They shall be led by the spirit of God. And they will fight a good fight of faith, laying hold on eternal life. Lord, I thank you. Lord, to your glory. Lord, they will continue to cast down every imagination and every heart that tries to raise up itself against your knowledge in their life. Lord, I join them to cast down every imagination, every high thing that exalted itself against the knowledge of God and bringing every thought into captivity to obedience to Christ in their lives as they have heard this word. May they continue to walk in this word of God. Thank you, Lord. In Jesus' name, Lord, thank you for the obedience shall be fulfilled. And as the obedience is fulfilled, Lord, you punish every disobedience around them. In Jesus' name, amen and amen. Thank you, Lord. In Jesus' name, amen.
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0: 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We're so happy to announce that we will be live streaming three specials every day, with the first being the Word of Wisdom, the second is the Message of Life, and the third is Revival Now. 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So we kick off with the Word of Wisdom live stream, which begins at 6:20 a.m. and that's Nigeria time. 6:20 a.m. also for Europe, certain countries in Europe, 9:20 a.m. for the UAE, 10:50 a.m. for India, 2:20 p.m. for Manila, and that's our listeners in the Philippines, 3:20 p.m. for Australia, 12:20 a.m. Eastern Standard Time for America, and 9:20 p.m. Pacific Time, America and Canada. 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
2: Today's promise is taken from the book of Acts of the Apostles, chapter 5, verses 17 to 21, and I read from the King James Version, and it says, "Then the high priest rose up, and all they that were with him, which is the sect of the Sadducees, and we are filled with indignation." Verse 18 says, "And laid their hands on the apostles, and put them in the common prison." Verse 19 says, "But the angel of the Lord by night opened the prison doors, and brought them forth, and said, Go, stand, and speak in the temple to the people all the words of this life." Verse 21 says, "And when they heard that, they entered into the temple early in the morning, and taught. But the high priest came, and they that were with him, and called the council together, and all the senate of the children of Israel, and sent to the prison to have them brought." Hallelujah! This is the word of the Lord God. Thanks be to God. Amen.

0: Praise the Lord. We will be taking our passage for today's prayer from the book of Acts chapter 5, and we'll start reading from verse 17 to verse 21. And it says, "Then the high priest rose up, and all those who were with him, which is of the sect of the Sadducees, and they were filled with indignation, and laid their hands on the apostles, and put them in the common prison. But at night an angel of the Lord opened the prison doors and brought them out and said, Go, stand in the temple and speak to the people all the words of this life. 21. And when they heard that, they entered the temple early in the morning and taught. But the high priest and those with him came and called the council together with all the elders of the children of Israel and sent to prison to have them brought. Hallelujah. The high priest and all those who were with him were filled with indignation because by the hands of the apostles, the Lord has wrought many signs and wonders, and many people were added to them. But no opposition can stop the purpose of God. Nobody can stop the advancement of the kingdom of God. The apostles were imprisoned because of the gospel. Yet God, in his mighty way, delivered them and sent them back to continue preaching. We serve a God who is mighty to save. As long as we remain rooted and grounded in him, as long as we remain in his way. The Bible says in Isaiah chapter 54 verse 17, "No weapon formed against you shall prosper, and every tongue which rises against you in judgment you shall condemn. This is the heritage of the servants of the Lord, and their righteousness is of me, says the Lord." So, brethren, whatever challenges you are going through, you will surely turn them to testimony, because this is the heritage of the servants of the Lord. The enemy may use persecution, envy, fear, discouragement, or criticism to silence believers, but God's word cannot be changed. We are going to be lifting up our voices this day, and we're going to be praying for believers who are going through one form of persecution or the other, that they shall continue to stand steadfast, preaching the word of God, that we shall remain steadfast in faith, doing the work of the Lord with great joy. Let us pray that nothing shall take us away from obedience to the word of the Lord. No threat, no intimidation, or even imprisonment would stop us from preaching the word of God, from preaching Christ wherever we find ourselves. Verse 19 says, "But at night an angel of the Lord opened the prison doors and brought them out and said, Go, stand in the temple and speak to the people all the words of this life." Let us pray that the Lord by his mighty hand shall deliver any believer who is in any form of bondage or opposition. Every bondage of fear, anxiety that the enemy has built around our hearts, let us pray this day that it shall be broken in the name of Jesus. Psalm 34 verse 7 says, "The angel of the Lord encamps all around those who fear him and delivers them." Let us pray that the opposition and discouragement would not weaken believers. Rather, we shall remain bold in preaching and teaching the word of life. Just like the apostles, when they were released, they still went back to preach. Let us pray that the same shall be for us as believers. Let us pray that we shall continue to walk in obedience by the grace of God, and we shall be true ambassadors of Christ wherever we find ourselves. Let us continue to be ready to obey without delay, without thinking, without meditating, without considering the consequences. So long as it is the Lord that is asking us to speak, may we be bold to speak forth the word of the Lord. Let us pray for as many as are fighting against the spread of God's word, who are standing even as the high priest and Sadducees in our time, that they shall repent and return to the truth of God's word. May the eyes of their understanding be enlightened to know the truth of God's word this day. Let us pray that they shall see that it is hard to kick against the truth. May they turn to follow the path of righteousness. Let us pray. Heavenly Father, we thank you because your word cannot be bound. We thank you because you are our deliverer and our place of refuge. We thank you for your saving grace that avails much for us. Abba, Father, we pray for believers in all the nations of the world. Lord, we pray for as many as are going through any form of persecution for the sake of the gospel. Lord, we pray that you shall grant them the boldness to continue to stand strong for you, Lord. Lord, we pray, Lord, that they shall continue to stand for the truth without fear or compromise. In the name of Jesus, amen. Father, Lord, we ask that you will strengthen our faith. Help us to faithfully proclaim your word wherever you send us. Help us to faithfully proclaim your word without fear. Lord, help us to faithfully proclaim your word boldly. In the name of Jesus, amen. Lord, just as you sent your angels to open the prison doors and release your disciples, Abba Father, we pray this day by your mighty hand that you shall deliver any one of your children who is in any form of bondage, Lord, who is under any form of opposition. Abba Father, Lord, we pray that you shall, Lord, deliver them. Lord, you are our strong tower, you are our place of refuge, you are our deliverer, you are our helper. May every chain of fear, may every chain of opposition, may every chain of oppression, Lord, discouragement, captivity be broken in the name of Jesus. Amen. May the word of the Lord only prevail in the lives of your people, O Lord. Abba Father, we pray that you shall help us to continue to walk in obedience by the grace of God. Let us be ever ready to follow you without delay. Let us be ever ready to follow your instructions. Let us be ever ready to follow your commands. In the name of Jesus, amen. Abba Father, we pray that you shall empower us daily by the Holy Spirit to fulfill your call upon our lives, Lord. Lord, we pray for those who are standing against the spread of God's word in our land. Lord, we pray for those who are standing against the spread of God's word, Lord, in our communities. We pray this day that their eyes shall be open to see the glorious light of the gospel. Oh, Father, we pray that your light will shine upon their hearts, Lord. Lord, and that they will see that Jesus is the only way. Lord, that they will see that Jesus is the way, the truth, and the life. In the name of Jesus, amen. Lord, we pray that they shall repent and turn away from their wicked ways, Lord. Lord, that they shall repent and come to accept you as their Lord and their personal Savior, Lord. Lord, that they will walk in your ways, Lord, and walk in your righteousness. Abba Father, we pray, King of glory, Lord, that they shall cease from persecuting your children. Lord, they shall cease from kicking against the truth, Lord. Lord, that they shall cease from kicking against, Lord, even the spread of the gospel. Thank you, Heavenly Father. Blessed be your name, Abba Father, for we have prayed in Jesus' name. Amen.
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2: The word of wisdom today is taken from Proverbs chapter 27, verse 18. Whoso keepeth the fig tree shall eat the fruit thereof. So he that waited on his master shall be honored. So he who takes care of the fig tree, who plants it, who sows it, maintains it, cultivates it, fertilizes it, prunes it whenever it's necessary, does whatever is necessary for it to fruit. When the fruit comes forth and is ripe and fit to eat, he will enjoy it. That's what the scripture is telling us here. Whoso keepeth the fig tree shall eat the fruit thereof. So he that waited on his master shall be honored. He that waits on his master to renew his strength, to serve him, to show him the way to go to profit, that does that which his master desires him to do, shall be honored. So know it, whatever you sow, that's what you are going to reap. 1 Corinthians chapter 9 verse 7 says, who goeth a warfare anytime at his own charges? Who planted a vine yard and eateth not of the fruit thereof? Or who feedeth a flock and eateth not

0: Do what God has commanded, and you will be honored. The scripture says in Proverbs chapter 22, verse 29, "Seest thou a man diligent in his business, he shall stand before kings. He shall not stand before mean men." So if you are faithful to do that which your master has commanded, to do the will of God, you shall be blessed. You shall be honored. You shall be favored. You shall be lifted high. See how Joseph, despite being a slave boy, was raised from one glory to another. He was honored because his master discovered that he was faithful and he was diligent. If we read Genesis chapter 39 from verse 1, it says, "And Joseph was brought down to Egypt, and Potiphar, an officer of Pharaoh, captain of the guard, an Egyptian, bought him of the hands of the Ishmaelites, which had brought him down thither. And the Lord was with Joseph, and he was a prosperous man, and he was in the house of his master, the Egyptian. And his master saw that the Lord was with him, and that the Lord made all that he did to prosper in his hand, because Joseph waited upon the master of all masters. He waited upon the Lord. He feared the Lord and purposed to walk in the will of the Lord. He was doing his work in the house of his master, Potiphar, as unto the Lord. And God prospered him in the house of his master. And the master discovered that God was prospering him because of Joseph." The Bible says, in that Genesis 39 verse 4, it says, "And Joseph found grace in his sight, and he served him, and made him overseer over his house. And all that he had, he put into his hand." Verse 5, "And it came to pass, from the time that he had made him overseer in his house, and over all that he had, that the Lord blessed the Egyptian's house for Joseph's sake. And the blessing of the Lord was upon all that he had in the house and in the field." Verse 6, "I left all that he had in Joseph's hand, and he knew not aught he had, save the bread which he did eat. And Joseph was a goodly person and well favored. He who keepeth the fig tree shall eat the fruit thereof." Because Joseph was faithful in his master's house, he was favored, he was promoted. Learn to be faithful. Learn to do whatever you are doing as unto the Lord, and the Lord will make you to be remembered. And when God remembers you, nobody will ever forget you. Colossians chapter 3 from verse 22 says, "Servants, obey in all things your masters according to the flesh, not with eye service as men pleasers, but in singleness of heart, fearing God." Verse 23, "And whatsoever you do, do it heartily as to the Lord and not unto men." Verse 24, "Knowing that of the Lord ye shall receive the reward of the inheritance, for you serve the Lord Christ." Verse 25, "But he that doeth wrong shall receive for the wrong which he hath done, and there is no respect of persons." So learn to do whatever you are doing as unto the Lord, and you'll be blessed, you'll be honored. "For whoso keepeth the fig tree shall eat the fruit thereof." So he that waited on his master shall be honored. Learn to wait upon your master. "For those who wait upon the Lord shall renew their strength. They shall be empowered afresh." Thus you learn to wait upon your master and the direction he desires you to go. You will be honored. God desires to honor people who honor him, who purpose to walk in his will and do that which he has commanded. See the message from a man of God to Eli in 1 Samuel chapter 2 verse 30. Say, wherefore the Lord God of Israel said, I said indeed that thy house and the house of thy father should walk before me forever. But now the Lord said, be ye far from me, for them that honor me I will honor, and they that despise me shall be lightly esteemed. So learn to walk in the will of God. Learn to do that which God has commanded. And God himself will honor you. God is desirous to honor those who are faithful in walking in obedience and doing his will. No matter the situation, purpose to remain serving the Lord in spirit and in truth. John chapter 12 verse 26 says, if any man serve me, let him follow me. And where I am, there shall also my servants be. If any man serve me, him will my Father honor. That's what the word of our Lord and Savior Jesus Christ to us. So let us learn to serve him, to worship him in spirit and in truth, to follow him all the way. For if we are willing and obedient, we will eat the fruit that is in the land. We will eat the fruit of our hands, the fruit of our doing, the fruit of righteousness. So when we wait upon the Lord to receive his instruction and to walk in his instruction and do his will, as we honor him, he will also honor us. As we do this, remain blessed. In Jesus' name, amen.
1: The future of the nation is you. The revival we need is returning to the true God, raising teaching priests, restoring the truth.

Hey, did you know that God has given you all you need to live a great godly life? Yes, to live a great life in all godliness. The great need on every side is spiritual revival, and God is giving it. The Lord God is rending the heavens and coming down among his people. It's all open. You can hear it all on Revival Now Radio.

turn back to God. This is the time we must walk by the Holy Spirit. The time for the revival of our soul is now. So, where are you?

0: Hallelujah. Just lift up your hands, lift up your hearts, lift up your voice. Let us worship God. Let us worship our Father in heaven. Let us thank him for his goodness. Let us thank him for his mercies. Worship him. Our God is a good God. Let us join the hosts of heaven to declare today and say, Father, holy, holy, holy, you are the Lord God Almighty. Open your mouth and worship the Lord. Heavenly Father, we thank you. Thank you, Abba Father. We give you all the praise. Worship the Father. Worship him who sits on the throne and unto the Lamb forever and ever. Be praise and glory and honor, Abba Father, unto your name. From the depths of our hearts, from our reins, Abba Father, we give you all the glory. We give you all the honor, all the worship due to your name, O Lord God. You are our rock. You are our defender. You are our fortress. You are our deliverer in all times. Thank you, Abba Father. You are the God of our salvation, our God in whom we trust. Thank you, King of Glory. From you, the Lord will proceed to us today in the name of Jesus. Thank you for you will make your justice known, Abba Father, to us once again in the name of Jesus. Thank you, Father, for your righteousness and your salvation, which is near to us, even more than when we first believed. Thank you, King of Glory. We give you praise. Your right arm, Abba Father, and your hand does mighty things. We declare it will continue to work wonders in our lives in the name of Jesus Christ. Thank you, Heavenly Father. We give you praise. In Jesus' name, praise the Lord. Proverbs chapter 8 verse 1 says, doth not wisdom cry out? Hallelujah. The wisdom of God, the word of God is crying out to us in these times. Hallelujah. That we will not be without works in Jesus' name. We hear the word of God. We have faith. We believe God. Hallelujah. But the word of God coming to us in this season, if you've been listening to the radio, following the prayers, for the fasting, hallelujah. Faith without works is dead. Hallelujah. Faith without, I like the way Pastor says it. He said, faith without work is dead on arrival. Have you heard that word? Maybe you haven't heard the message. It's online. Hallelujah. Faith without works is dead on arrival. But it shall not be your portion in Jesus' name. Proverbs 29 verse 3. Let's pray. Hallelujah. It says, whoso loves wisdom rejoiceth his father, but he that keeps company with harlots spendeth his substance. Hallelujah. I'll read from New King James. Amen. It says, whoever loves wisdom makes his father rejoice, but a companion of harlots wastes his wealth. Hallelujah. Hallelujah. What is wisdom? Whatever you hear, do. Hallelujah. Whatever you hear, do. Faith and wisdom go together. Amen. We hear the word of faith. We do the word of faith. Hallelujah. He said, that's why God says, whoever loves wisdom makes his father rejoice, but a companion of harlots wastes his wealth. The word of God says the Lord's portion is his people. Are you a people of God? You are the wealth. Hallelujah. You are God's workmanship, created in Christ Jesus unto good works, which the Lord has prepared from the foundation of the world, that you should walk in them. Ephesians 2 verse 10. Hallelujah. Say it with me, that I should walk in them. Praise the Lord. So there are good works prepared for you. There are good works prepared for you to do. There are good works prepared for me to do. I shall walk in them. That is the wisdom for today. That's the wisdom for now in the name of Jesus Christ. Just open your mouth and present yourself and say, Father, Lord, here I am, your workmanship. I yield myself. I present myself to you this day, Abba Father, to walk in the works that you have prepared for me from the foundation of the world in the name of Jesus Christ. If hitherto, before now, you do not know the works, you have not been walking in them, take grace today. Say, Father, the word of God says that you are able to make all grace to abound for me, O Lord God, that I will abound in good works in the name of Jesus Christ. We shall not be like the rich fool, Abba Father. That is not our portion. I pray for everyone here, oh Lord God. We shall not be like the rich fool. He who laid treasures for himself here on earth, but was not rich towards God. Father, in the name of Jesus, I pray, oh Lord God, that we will walk in this wisdom in the name of Jesus Christ, that we will be rich in good works. I pray for everyone here, oh Lord God, we shall all be rich in good works in the name of Jesus Christ. Thank you, Heavenly Father. We give you praise in Jesus' name. In Jesus' name, lift your hands and say, Father, I shall be rich in good works. I am prepared to be rich in good works, works of faith, works of obedience, works of righteousness, that your name and your name alone will be glorified. When men see me and see my works, Abba Father, they will glorify you. In Jesus' name I pray. Amen. Hallelujah. That's Proverbs 29 verse 3 again. It says something. Let's look at it again. It says what? Whoever loves wisdom makes his father rejoice, but a companion of harlots wastes his wealth. Are you living here a lover or a waster? A lover of good works or a waster of good works? You are not living here a waster of your father's wealth in you. In Jesus' name, I want you to say it to yourself. Say, for I am not living here. You will not live here a waster of the father's wealth in you. In the name of Jesus Christ, you are living here a lover, a keeper of the wisdom of God. And if you believe it, say aloud, every word of God that will come to you today, word of wisdom, word of faith, you shall not waste it in the name of Jesus Christ. You will love it. You will keep it to the praise and glory of your Father in heaven. In Jesus' name I pray. Amen. Hallelujah.
1: In continuation with the message that the Lord has given to us, from Acts chapter 5, from verse 17. It said, then the high priest rose up, and all they that were with him, which is the sect of the Sadducees, and were filled with indignation. What made them to be filled with indignation, which is simply envy, was because by the hands of the apostles, many signs and wonders have been wrought among the people, and believers in Christ Jesus were the more added to the Lord, multitudes of men and women, to the extent that all the sick people were brought into the street, and even the shadow of Peter passing by brought healing to them. So the Bible said that a multitude came also out of the cities round about unto Jerusalem, bringing sick folks, and they which were vexed with unclean spirits, and they were healed, every one of them. So the high priest and others were with him, especially the sect of the Sadducees, they were filled with indignation, they were filled with envy. They were troubled that these apostles continued to preach in the name of our Lord Jesus Christ. Why was the Bible emphasizing particularly the sect of Sadducees? If we remember, the scripture tells us in Acts chapter 23, verse 8, He said, for the Sadducees say that there is no resurrection, neither angel nor spirit, but the Pharisees confess both. So this was touching on the doctrine of the Sadducees. The resurrection of our Lord Jesus Christ was counter to what they believed. So that was why they joined hands with the high priest against the apostles. The Bible said in that Acts chapter 5 verse 17, it said, then the high priest rose up and all they that were with him, which is the sect of the Sadducees, and were filled with indignation. Verse 18. And laid their hands on the apostles and put them in the common prison. So they were offended because they had previously warned the apostles not to preach in the name of our Lord Jesus Christ. Everything that will try to stop you from preaching the truth will affect your faith. Anything that tries to stop you from standing on the authority of the word of God, we hinder your faith. And that's why the Bible tells us, fight a good fight of faith, holding on to eternal life. Don't allow anything to hinder you. These high priests are like the religious people of these days. They say they are serving God, but they are not interested in advancing the kingdom of God. And the people that followed them also are like the people of these days, whose with their mouth they confess God, but their hearts are far from God. If you remember, the greatest challenge that the apostles had was always from the high priest and the people that were with him. In Acts chapter 4, verse 1, it said, and as they spake unto the people, the priest and the captain of the temple and the Sadducees came upon them, that to be grieved that they taught the people and preached through Jesus the resurrection from the dead. Verses of that Acts 4 said, Ananias, the high priest, and Caiaphas, and John, and Alexander, as many as were of the kindred of the high priest, were gathered together at Jerusalem. Verse 7, and when they had set them in the midst, they asked, by what power or by what name have you done this? They were not happy that the gospel was being preached. They were not happy that the gospel was being advanced. When people are not happy with you because you're advancing the gospel of our Lord Jesus Christ, avoid such ones, but do not be afraid of them. And that's exactly what these apostles, they were busy doing the heavenly vision. But the high priest, they were busy looking for how to hinder them. And if we remember also what the scripture had already told us, the prophecy that had already gone forth in Psalm chapter 2, from verse 1, I say, why do the heathen rage? And the people imagine a vain thing. When people rage against the word of God, when they imagine that they can by their power stop the word of God, they are making themselves a laughing stock. He continued in that verse 2 of Psalm 2. So the kings of the earth set themselves, and rulers take counsel together against the Lord and against his anointed, saying, verse 3, let us break their bands asunder and cast away their cords from us. Look at what the scripture says in that verse 4. He that sitteth in the heavens shall laugh. The Lord shall have them in derision. So don't be afraid when they rage, because they made themselves a laughing stock at the end, because God will silence their rage. In one way or the other, he will bring their rage to nothing. So then the high priest rose up and all they that were with him, which is the sect of Sadducees, and were filled with indignation, and laid their hands on the apostles and put them in the common prison. They were filled with envy. They wanted to stop the gospel, but they could not stop it. Know it that nobody cannot stop the advancement of the kingdom of God. If you have put your hands in the plow, it's only you that can discourage yourself from doing what God has called you to do. Discouragement, of course, they will come. But it doesn't matter how they come. It's your responsibility not to let discouragement from people to stop you doing the will of the Lord. The high priest and all that were with them, they were bent on stopping the gospel. At times some people are bent on stopping you from walking by faith, by doing what the word of God has called you to do. Some others are bent on stopping the carriers of the gospel. They can try to stop the gospel, or they can try to stop you who is a carrier of the gospel, of the good news. But our duty is not to succumb, however they come. If you go to Philippians chapter 1 from verse 10, you see what Paul went through when he was in difficulty. Philippians chapter 1 from verse 10. He said, that ye may approve things that are excellent, that ye may be sincere and without offense in the day of Christ. So verse 9 said, that's Paul praying for them. He said, this I pray, that your love may abound yet more and more in knowledge and in all judgment, in all discernment. Let your love increase so that you be able to approve those things that are excellent, those things that are sincere, without offense in the day of Christ. Being filled with the fruits of righteousness, which are by Jesus Christ unto the glory and praise of God. Why was he saying this? He was trying to encourage the Philippians Christians concerning that even some people will come to preach the gospel, not with sincerity or purpose, but somehow to bring the gospel in doubt. So he continued in that verse 12 of that Philippians chapter 1. But you should understand, brethren, that the things which happened unto me have fallen out rather unto the furtherance of the gospel. So maybe things that happened to Paul, they were using it against the advancement of the gospel. Maybe Paul found himself in prison. He found himself at different times being opposed. And you can know that at times when you are going through certain things, some people will be asking, oh, if God is in this, if God is with this person, why is it that he's going through these kind of things? And they may even use it to preach. And of course, such preaching would bring discouragement to many people. So that's what Paul was trying to say here. Say, but you should understand, brethren, that the things which happened unto me have fallen out, rather unto the furtherance of the gospel. Verse 13. So that my bonds in Christ are manifest in all the palaces and in other places. So Paul was in bonds. And while he was in bonds, he took him to palaces, and in each of those places he took him to, he preached the gospel. Even in the prison, he preached the gospel. But there were some others who were using that to discourage others from walking in faith, walking, believing what the word of God said. He continued in that verse 14. See, and many of the brethren in the Lord wasn't confident by my bonds, and much more bold to speak the word without fear. So what Paul was going through brought encouragement to many others, while some others were using it against the faith of others. Some were strong. Some were able to say, oh, God has secured, protected, shielded Paul in this situation he was in, that God will also shield them. That's how we should always look at the positive things that has come out of whatever we are going through, or is coming out from whatever we are going through, or is coming out from whatever other people who are fighting a good fight of faith, holding on to eternal life, whatever they are going through. Let's look at what God is saying, not what people are saying in that. So Paul continued in verse 15 of that Philippians chapter, where he said, some indeed preach Christ, even of envy and strife, and some also of goodwill. 16. The one preach Christ of contention, not sincerely, supposing to add affliction to my bonds. So some of them might have been preaching, say, oh, Paul is suffering for, you know, his fault. He was suffering for this or suffering for that. And of course, some young Christians would be discouraged. And that's actually how people set divisions in church. When things are not going very well with a set man, some use it against the word of God. And that's exactly what Paul was saying here. Say the one preach Christ on contention, not sincerely, supposedly to add affliction to my bonds. 17. But the other of love, know that I am saved for the defense of the gospel. But look at the way Paul summarized it. Paul didn't bother. Whether they were preaching out of contention, out of strife. Look at the way he summarizes in verse 18. Say, what day? Notwithstanding, everywhere, whether in pretense or in truth, Christ is preached. And I do indeed rejoice. Yea, I will rejoice. You see, whether they're doing it in truth or in contention or in strife, I don't care. What matters to me is that let Christ be preached. So whether they are using it against me, I don't care. I want Christ to be preached. I want the truth to be preached. And that should be a concern, that the truth should be preached. So that Acts chapter 5 verse 18 tells us, and laid their hands on the apostles and put them in the common prison. As was told by our Lord and Savior, Jesus Christ, to the apostles, before ever he went to the cross. In that Luke 21 from verse 12 to 13, Jesus told them what they would go through. And the scripture is full of whatever that we may encounter on our ways and how to overcome them. That's why the Bible said that whosoever is born of God overcomes the world. And this is the victory that overcomes the world, even our faith. So we should know how to overcome the world through our faith. Because Jesus already told us in that Luke chapter 21 from verse 12, he said, but before all this, they shall lay their hands on you and persecute you, delivering you up to the synagogues and into prisons, being brought before kings and rulers for my name's sake. So you can imagine that these apostles were suffering with Christ. And we know when we suffer with him, we will reign with him. So there's nothing new on this earth. Because in the beginning was the Word, and the Word was with God, and the Word was God. And there was nothing that was ever made that was not made through the Word of God. So whatever you are going to go through, it's already written in the scriptures. The outcome is already written, depending on how you put yourself in obedience. Either you walk in obedience, or you yield

encouraged in whatever situation you have found yourself. Continue steadfast in the faith. Let people gather against us. Let them plan and plot the way they gather, so will they be scattered. For the Bible said, no weapon formed or fashioned against us that shall prosper. And every tongue that rises up against us in judgment, we shall condemn. This is our heritage as the servants of the Lord. When Christ himself revealed himself to John in Revelation chapter 2 from verse 8, he said, and unto the angel of the church in Smyrna write, this is said the first and the last, which was dead and is alive. Verse 9, he said, I know thy works and the tribulation and poverty, but thou art rich. And I know the blasphemy of them which say they are Jews and are not, but are the synagogue of Satan. So Christ knows the words of every one of us. He knows whether you are really serving him in spirit and in truth. It is not whether you claim that you are a child of God. Like he said here, I know the blasphemy of them. We say they are Jews and are not, but are the synagogue of Satan. So Christ knows our works, and that should put us in check to continue to work out our salvation with fear and trembling. But as long as we are walking in him, like he said, I know thy works and tribulation and poverty, but thou art rich. Because he that is rich in Christ is rich. It doesn't matter the lack in this present world. So he encouraged them in that verse 10 of Revelation chapter 2. Say, fear none of those things which thou shalt suffer. Behold, the devil shall cast some of you into prison, that you may be tried, and you shall have tribulation 10 days. Be thou faithful unto death, and I'll give thee a crown of life. The greatest of all the things we are looking for in this earth is at the end. We have the crown of life that Christ has prepared for those who love him. That's what every one of us are looking for. So we should remain steadfast in the faith, doing the work of the Lord and the word of God. We should not allow anything to take us away from obedience to the word of God. See, in that Acts chapter 5 from verse 17, I read again, said, in the high priest rose up, and all they that were with him, which is the sect of the Sadducees, and were filled with indignation. Verse 18, and laid their hands on the apostles and put them in the common prison. Verse 19, but the angel of the Lord by night opened the prison doors and brought them forth and said, verse 20, go stand and speak in the temple to the people all the words of this life. The enemy can do his worst, but God knows how to bring you out of that pit wherein there is no water. He knows how to set the captive free. The word of liberty, as long as we continue to look into this perfect word of liberty, the word of God, the Lord will set you free. Because the word of God is not bound. Say, the angel of the Lord, I don't know the kind of prison you are in. The greatest of the prison is the prison of the mind. If the enemy imprisons you in the mind, you are really in prison totally. If the enemy neutralizes you in the mind, you are neutralized totally. And that's why the Bible tells us about presenting your body as a living sacrifice, holy, acceptable unto the Lord, which is a reasonable service. Be not conformed to this world, but be transformed by the renewing of your mind. Let your mind be set free. Let this mind be in you that was the Christ Jesus. The mind of obedience, the mind of humility, the mind of service, the mind of eagerness to do the will of God. The word of God is coming today to set you free from every form of captivity of the enemy

0: Bible said, he was crucified. He shed his blood for the remission of our sins. For the Son of God was made manifest to destroy the works of the devil. He was buried. He did not remain in the grave. Right?
1: He descended and led captivity captive.
0: It doesn't matter where the enemy is holding you in captivity. The power of the Holy Spirit, the power of the Word of God, the anointing that's from the Word of God can set you free. If you believe it, if you receive the Word of God today, I decree freedom from you. I decree that you have been set free today from every bondage of the enemy. You have been set free from sin, self and Satan. You have been set free and brought into the liberty that is in Christ Jesus. God is able to do exceedingly abundantly above all you can think or ask, according to that power that is at work in you. Let that power be the power of resurrection, that you believe that Jesus Christ, who was buried, did not remain in the grave. He rose again. So that spirit that raised up Jesus Christ from the dead, if he dwells in you, will quicken your mortal body. He will raise you up out of that fallen state and bring you up and set your feet on the rock of your salvation. And he will establish your going afresh. So God sent his angel, said, but the angel of the Lord by night opened the prison doors and brought them forth and said, go, stand and speak in the temple to the people all the words of life. Nobody can stop the move of the Spirit. Nobody can stop the move of God. The Word of God is not bound. As long as you purpose and you continue to do what God has called you to do, God will always make a way of escape for you so that you continue in his word. The Bible said he sent the angels who went by night and opened the prison doors. Every door that the enemy has shut before you, I stand in the authority of the word of God to say that door is broken. That door is let loose. The Bible says, oh, that man may praise the Lord for his goodness, for his wonderful works that he has done for the children of men. For he has broken the cages of iron and cut them asunder. That's what he did for these apostles. Remember what the scripture says. The angels are ministering spirits. They are sent forth to minister for them who shall be heirs of salvation. The apostles have become the heirs of salvation. We are heirs of salvation. God will always send his angels to do what they need to do on our behalf. As the scripture says in Psalm 34, verse 7, said, the angel of the Lord encamped round about them that fear him and delivered them. As long as you fear the Lord, as long as you love the Lord with all your heart, with all your mind, with all your strength, as long as you worship the Lord in spirit and in truth, the angels of the Lord are encamping around you, and he will deliver you. It doesn't matter what the enemy does. God knows how to deliver those who call upon his name. When you call upon his name in distress, he will answer you and he will deliver you. And see what the angels did once they were delivered. Said, but the angel of the Lord by night opened the prison doors and brought them forth and said in verse 20, go, stand and speak in the temple to the people all the words of this life. God is the message from Jesus Christ to every child of God. Say, go and make disciples of all nations. Go and preach the gospel. It's our responsibility to always be on the go. Each time we are on the go, we should remember to preach the gospel. We should remember that we have been given the ministry of reconciliation to bring men to the saving knowledge of the word of God. So what the angel told them here, as God had instructed the angels, He said, go and stand. Go. Stand and speak in the temple to the people all the words of this life. Simply, don't be afraid. Be bold and stand in the authority of the gospel and its power to save and deliver. The Bible says, I'm not ashamed of the gospel of our Lord Jesus Christ, for it's the power of God unto salvation for everyone that believeth, both to the Jews and to the Gentiles. So it's our responsibility to go, speak this word. We should not be discouraged by what people say or by what people do around us. We should speak this gospel in truth. Let nothing frighten you. Let not the threats of the enemy or the challenges of life stop you from fulfilling this will of God. As the scripture shows us in that Matthew chapter 10 from verse 27, Jesus speaking to the apostles, as he's speaking to every one of us today, for what is written for us, that we may through patience of the scripture have hope. In that Matthew 10, 27, what I tell you in darkness, that speak ye in light. And what you hear in the ear, that preach you upon the housetops. So that was the challenge the angels gave them. They said, go speak this word of life. He continued in that Matthew 10, 38. And fear not them which kill the body, but are not able to kill the soul. But rather, fear him which is able to destroy both soul and body in hell. Fear God. Have the reverence of what God can do. Fear him and do the work of God in truth. Say, go and stand and speak in the temple to the people all the words of this life. Because they have the words of life. The words they were speaking were spirit, they were bringing life. They brought healing, they brought deliverance, signs and wonders, and yet the priests were trying to hinder them. We have the word of eternal life. We should not be afraid to go and speak to people who are in one challenge or the other. We have something they don't have, and we should demonstrate it both in our lives, in our deeds, and in our speech. So that's what he told them there. Go. Speak this one. As the Epistle of John chapter 5 from verse 11 tells us, he says, and this is the record that God has given to us eternal life. And this life is in his Son. Verse 12, he that had the Son had life. And he that had not the Son of God had not life. So that's why we should go and speak to people. If they don't have the Son of God, if they have not accepted Jesus Christ as Lord and Savior, they don't have life. So our duty is to give people life by going to speak to them this word of life. It's our responsibility to do that. And look at the action that the apostles took. When we hear the word of God, we are supposed to take action. Let it not just be a good word for our ears. We have to take action. We have to do what the word of God says we should do. That's why the Bible says, if you are willing and obedient, you eat the good that is in the land. The Bible said in that Acts chapter 5, verse 21, see, and when they had that, they entered into the temple early in the morning and thought that the high priest came and they that were with him and called a council together and all the senate of the children of Israel and sent to the prison to have them brought. See, they went looking for them in the wrong place. Listen, when you are busy doing what God has called you to do, the enemy will come looking for you. He will not find you. When these apostles obeyed what the Lord told them to do, say, go and stand and speak in the temple to the people all the words of this life. Because it's the word of God that brings salvation. It's the word of God that brings deliverance. It's the word of God that sets you free. And once they have purpose to do that, they went to the temple. They did not remain in the prison again. I don't know the word of God you have heard and you have not obeyed. That's what is holding your deliverance. He said he sent forth his word, he healed them and delivered them from all destructions. The apostles heard his word. Immediately they went to the temple and began to preach. And the high priest and the rest of the people that were with him came looking for them in the prison. They came looking for them in the prison. Verse 32. But when the officers came and found them not in the prison, they returned and told, may the enemy look for you and may he not find you. Because he will not find you when you are hiding yourself in obedience to the word of God. When you are yielded to obey the word of God, the enemy will look for you. He will not find you. When you purpose to remain as the apple of the Lord's eye, he that tries to touch you, we need to touch the apple of God's eye. Hide yourself under the cover of the Almighty. The Bible says that he that dwelleth in the secret place of the Most High shall abide under the shadow of the Almighty. And I will say that the Lord is my refuge. And whom shall I fear? It's in obedience that you will escape from the plans of the enemy, from the devices of the wicked. They went preaching, doing what the word of God told them to do. Doing what God told them to do. And Acts chapter 5:32 said, but when the officers came and found them not in the prison, they returned and told, verse 23, saying, the prisons truly found we shut with all safety, and the keepers standing without before the doors. But when we had opened, we found no man within. That's the power of the Spirit. That's the power of God. Jesus has the keys. When he opens a door, no man can shut it. When he shuts a door, no man can open it. When God sets you free, the enemy will come looking for you. When they are put in bondage, they will not find you. That's what happened. They came looking for the apostles in the prison. They didn't find. The door was opened and shut again. But the people they put in prison, or they were desirous to keep in prison, they did not find. You know the way to escape from every prison? Escape through the word of God. Escape through obedience to the word of God. Escape through service in humility to the word of God. That's what these apostles did. They escaped. The same way. That's the way to escape from the wrath to come. As we continue to accept this glorious gospel, you continue to direct our ways. You continue to teach us the way to go to profit. We will escape from the wrath to come as long as we purpose to continue to walk in him and walk in the Lord. But when they had opened, they found no man within the prison. Psalm 33 from verse 8 tells us this. He says, let all the earth fear the Lord. Let all the inhabitants of the world stand in awe of him. Verse 9, for he spake, it was done. He commanded, I stood fast. Verse 10, the Lord bringeth the counsel of the heathen to naught. He maketh the devices of the people of none effect. The counsel of the Lord standeth forever. The thoughts of his heart to all generations. What was the thought of the Lord? The thought of the Lord is that many will come to the saving knowledge of the word of God. What was the thought of the high priest and others who were with him? Their thoughts was that this gospel must stop advancing. So they put the apostles in the common prison. Who will say and it will come to pass if God has not spoken it? And God spoke to them. He set them free first. He said, go. Go to the temple. Speak this word of life. And they arose and went to the temple. May we know to obey the word of God and do what the word of God tells us to do, because that is where our deliverance comes. Lamentations chapter 3, verse 37. He says, who is he that said, and it come to pass, when the Lord commanded it not? So it's our responsibility to just stand in the authority of the word of God. It doesn't matter where the enemy has put you. All you need to do is to call on the Lord. As the book of Lamentations shows us also in that same Lamentations 3 from verse 55. God wants you to call upon him and he deliver you. He said, I call upon thy name, O Lord, out of the low dungeon. It doesn't matter the dungeon. Jeremiah was put in the dungeon, but he called on the name of the Lord. He says, out of the low dungeon, 56, thou hast heard my voice. Hide not thy ear at my breathing, at my cry. 57, thou drawest near in the day that I called upon thee. That said, fear not. 58, O Lord, thou hast pleaded the causes of my soul. Thou hast redeemed my life. Today, the Lord will redeem your life. The Lord will hear you as you call upon him. I don't know what you are going through. The purpose to call on the Lord. Purpose to do the will of God. These apostles must have called on the Lord. And the Lord sent his angels and released them and told them, go, speak this word of life. Go speak in the temple to the people all the words of this life. And they went and spoke. And that's our responsibility. That's what we ought to be doing. The Bible said in that verse 22, then when the officers came and found them not in the prison, they returned and told, verse 23, saying, the prisons truly found we shut without safety, and the keepers standing without before the doors, but when we had opened, we found no man within. Verse 24, now when the high priest and the captain of the temple and the chief priests heard these things, they doubted of them, whereunto this will grow. They doubted. They were not convinced. Of course, they've forgotten the prophecy concerning our Lord and Savior Jesus Christ in Isaiah 9, verse 7. If you remember this prophecy, nothing will make you to look back. Nothing will make you to compromise their faith. Because the kingdom of God will never stop growing. Whether you believe it or not, it will keep growing. And that's what the scripture tells us in that Isaiah chapter 9, verse 7. Of the increase of his government. And peace, there shall be no end. Upon the throne of David and upon his kingdom, to order it and to establish it with judgment and with justice from henceforth, even forever. The zeal of the Lord of hosts will perform this. As long as we yield ourselves to do the word of God, the zeal of God, we continue to perform it. It doesn't matter whether they believe our report or not. Like this high priest and all that were with him, they doubted. But they were still desirous to stop the growth of the gospel. I can assure you, he who has begun this good work in you will complete it. Nobody can stop it. As long as you have put your hand in the plow, as long as you have purpose to continue to walk in obedience to the word of God, it doesn't matter whether people believe. Your own responsibility is to believe. It doesn't matter whether people doubt. Your responsibility is not to doubt. The Bible asks in Isaiah 53 verse 1, it says, who have believed our report? And to whom is the arm of the Lord revealed? Simply what he says there. If you believe what Lord has said in his word, his arm will be revealed. For the hand of the Lord is not short that he cannot deliver. He continued that Isaiah 53 verse 3, he said, for he shall grow up before him as a tender plant and as a root out of a dry ground. He have no form, no comeliness, and when we shall see him, there is no beauty that we should desire him. It doesn't matter. There may not be any beauty attached to what you are doing. As long as you remain in obedience to the word of God, he who has begun this good work in you, he will complete it. Your duty is not to doubt. Your duty is not to hinder yourself by not obeying the word of God. Don't be like the high priest who with their mouth they call on God, but their hearts are far from God. Purpose to remain in obedience to the word of God. Know it, that whatever God has already said will come to pass. The Bible continues in that Acts chapter 5, verse 25. It said, then came one and told them, saying, behold, the men whom you put in prison are standing in the temple and teaching the people. They put them in prison. But God said, that is not their place. I'm here standing in the authority of the word of God to say, it's not your place to remain in that prison state. It's not your place to remain in the place of sickness. For by the stripes of our Lord Jesus Christ, you are healed. It's not your place to remain in that pit wherein there is no water. Through the blood of the covenant, I speak deliverance for you here and now. You shall come out of that pit wherein there is no water. It's not your place to be neutralized by the enemy. It's not your place for the enemy to neutralize your advancement. Either in your employment, your business, or in life, it's not your place. The word of God has come today to set you free. And as long as you purpose to receive the word of God, and the kingdom of God is within you, the kingdom of God that is within you is the kingdom that continues to advance. Nothing can stop the advancement of the kingdom of God. For the kingdoms of this world will eventually become the kingdoms of our Lord and of his Christ. And he shall reign forever. And as long as you remain in obedience to the word of God, you will reign with him. And as you do this, remain in obedience, you will certainly reign with him. And you'll be blessed. In Jesus' name, amen and amen.
2: Hallelujah. Praise God. The book of Jeremiah chapter 33 verse 1 says, moreover, the word of the Lord came to Jeremiah a second time while he was still shut up in the courts of the prison. Glory to God. As we have heard the word and message of life, let us thank the Lord who sends his word to heal and deliver us from every situation. Let us pray. Heavenly Father, we thank you that whenever situations, discouragements, and enemies of the cross try to stand against the furtherance of the gospel or to bound the word of God, you always send forth your word a second time to instruct your people in your righteousness. Father, we thank you for your word that has come forth to set men at liberty from every form of fear and into the glorious liberty of the saints in Christ Jesus. Father, we pray, may every hearing ear hear what the Spirit is saying to the churches in this time. And as they yield in obedience to return to the fear of the Lord, Father, build men by your word in the name of Jesus Christ. Grant every hearer a noble and open heart to keep the word and bear the fruits of great boldness of speech in Jesus' name. And our Father, whatever mountains before them, let it be lifted, that they may have every reason to praise you, Lord, for your goodness, your wonderful works, and testimonies with signs and wonders following. In Jesus' name we pray, amen. As we read from the book of Acts, chapter 5, verse 17 and 18, that says, "Then the high priest rose up, and all those who were with him, which is the sect of the Sadducees, and they were filled with indignation, and laid their hands on the apostles, and put them in the common prison." You can see it from preceding scriptures that these men did good works, but met opposition to stop the preaching of Jesus. And in the name of Jesus, they were put in prison, but refused to be imprisoned in mind. Are you ready to stand for Jesus Christ fearlessly, without compromising the word in the book of Isaiah 51 verse 7, which says, "Listen to me, you who know righteousness, you people in whose heart is my law. Do not fear the reproach of men, nor be afraid of their insults." So our prayer today will be, "O Lord, I will not fear the reproach of men, nor be afraid of their insults." Say, "Lord, I am confident that you, Lord, will most assuredly show yourself strong, even as you did for the apostles." Let us pray. Heavenly Father, we thank you, and we lift up to your throne of grace believers, ministers, servants of Jesus Christ in truth, who are not ashamed of the gospel, nor afraid to speak it, and in truth, in the face of all odds, oppositions, and changes of life. Father, we pray, may they not be weary in doing good, in preaching the truth of the gospel to the poor, knowing that in due season they will reap if they faint not. Father, may they remain strong and not fear the reproach of men, nor be afraid of their insults, being confident of this, that according to your word, the moth will eat the opposers up like a garment, and the worm will eat them like wool, but your righteousness will be forever, and your salvation from generation to generation. And our Father, we pray, it doesn't matter the shots and hatreds of the archers, our Father, may they remain in the place of obedience. May they remain as the apple of your eyes, pleasing you. Father, may their bow remain in strength, and the arms of their hands be made strong by your hands, O great and mighty God. Father, you are a very present help in time of need. We pray, Lord, bless them with the blessings of heaven above, blessings of the deep that lies beneath, blessings of the breast and of the womb. By you and in you, O Lord, they will continue to excel. And I declare, Abba Father, that up to the utmost bound of the everlasting hills, so shall your blessings be on their heads and on the crown of the heads of all those who remain separate from their brothers. In the name of Jesus Christ, we pray. Amen. Acts chapter 5 verses 19 and 20 says, "But at night an angel of the Lord opened the prison doors and brought them out and said, 'Go, stand in the temple and speak to the people all the words of this life.'" Hallelujah. We thank God. The word of God is not bound and can never be bound. For God says in Proverbs 29 verse 25, "The fear of man brings a snare, but whoever trusts in the Lord shall be safe." Safety is of the Lord. So let us pray that every servant of Jesus Christ in truth will remain in truth, speaking forth the truth, and will have the grace of God for the furtherance of the gospel in Jesus' name. Let us pray. Heavenly Father, we thank you, for you are the God of faithfulness without injustice. True and faithful are you, O Lord God. You remain the same yesterday, today, and forever. Father, we ask that your eyes continue to watch over those who stand in the truth of the gospel. Father, protect them, shield them, and defend them. Direct them, Abba Father, and show yourself strong against all forms and bands of wickednesses of men in the name of Jesus Christ. Father, we pray that as they continue to walk worthy of you, O Lord God, in complete obedience to your will, may they not be found in any corruption that is in the world. As they continue to put their trust in you, Father, they shall remain like Mount Zion. As they continue to look to you, Abba Father, as their shepherd, Lord Jesus, you will lead them in the paths of righteousness. You will show them the way they need to go. You will place them in the place where the word will still be declared and men will hear. The fear of man is a snare. They shall not be ensnared. Father, we pray, may they increase more and more in the fear of you. May the fear of the Lord, Abba Father, open more doors of ministry for them. Father, that they, in great boldness of speech, shall continue to declare the truth of Jesus Christ and being fruitful in every good work. In Jesus' name we pray, amen. Hallelujah. And let us pray for the fainted, the compromised, those who, because of one sin or the other, have compromised the truth of Jesus Christ. The word of God in Revelation chapter 2 verse 5 says, "Remember therefore from where you have fallen, repent and do the first works, or else I will come to you quickly and remove your lampstand from its place unless you repent." Let us pray. Heavenly Father, Lord, we pray for these ones, Abba Father, who have fallen from grace. Lord, we ask that you quicken them unto repentance in the name of Jesus Christ. Father, strengthen the fainting, the fainted. We pray for strength. Strengthen them, Abba Father. Cause them to return to you in truth and to stand for Jesus Christ, no longer to be ashamed of the gospel of truth. Father, Lord, we plead the blood of Jesus Christ. Raise them from every dust of life and use them again to the praise and glory of your holy name. In Jesus' name we pray, amen and amen.
3: 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Reviving the minister, the family, and the nations.

0: 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And all the time. God is good.
1: All the time.
0: God is good.
1: All the time.
0: And all the time.

Gracias. God is good. And all the time. God is good. And all the time.

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God bless.

Let's pray. Let's thank God for this time He's given us. Father God, we thank you, Father, for this time of prayer. Father God, Lord, we submit ourselves to your hands, Lord. Give us utterance to pray according to your will, Lord. We thank you, Father, for all the answered prayers, Lord. We thank you, Father, for encouraging us, Lord, for guiding us through your word, Father. We submit all of us into your hands, Lord. Father, help us to be united, my Father, in prayers. Father God, help us to be focused, Lord. We thank you. We praise you, Lord. In Jesus' name we pray. Amen. Let's open to the book of Daniel, chapter 1, and we'll read from verse 1. Daniel 1 from verse 1. It says, in the third year of the reign of Jehoiakim, king of Judah, came Nebuchadnezzar, king of Babylon, into Jerusalem and besieged it. Verse 2 says, and the Lord gave Jehoiakim, king of Judah, into his hand with part of the vessels of the house of God, which he carried into the land of Shinar, to the house of his God. And he brought the vessels into the treasure house of his God. So now here we can see that Judah is taken captive. The people of Judah are taken captive by the king of Babylon, Nebuchadnezzar. And we know why that happened, because they were continuously warned by God through prophets like Jeremiah, Habakkuk, Zephaniah. They were asked to repent and return to the Lord, but they continued in their idolatry. They continued in their rebellion and disobedience towards God. And so that is how this happened. So you can see that when the leadership of the nation, when those who are in authority, the kings, they go against God, they do things that are abominable in the sight of God, the nation itself suffers. And so we're going to pray for the leaders, the rulers, the kings, those who are in authority in our respective workplaces, that they shall continue to operate under the fear of the Lord. They shall continue to make wise decisions. They shall continue to do that which is right in the sight of God, so that, the nation doesn't suffer. Because when the nation suffers, when there's judgment upon the nation, everybody suffers. It's not just those who are responsible for it. So we're going to pray that, they shall always operate in the fear of the Lord. Let's pray. Father God, we thank you, Father God. We praise you. We bless you, Lord. Lord, we pray, Father God, for leaders, my Father, for rulers, those who are in authority, Lord, in our offices, Lord, in this land, in different lands, my Father God. Lord, we pray that the fear of the Lord shall be upon them, my Father, and they shall not, my Father, do things, my Father, that are abominable in your sight, my Father, Lord. They shall not encourage wickedness, my Father. Lord, when they hear the words of correction, the words of chastisement, my Father God, Lord, we pray that they shall give heed to the voices of wisdom, my Father God. Lord, if there are godly counselors around them, my Father, Lord, Lord, we pray that they shall give heed to their voice, my Father, Lord. Lord, they shall not listen to, my Father, those who are flattering them and leading them in the wrong direction, Lord. Lord, we pray that you should give the leadership wisdom, my Father. And Lord, the fear of the Lord shall be upon them, my Father God. Lord, they shall not encourage any form of wickedness, any form of evil, my Father. Even in our workplaces, Lord, they shall make the right decisions, Father God. We thank you. We praise you, Lord. In Jesus' name we pray. Amen. We're reading from Daniel 1. Let's look at verse 3. It says, and the king spake unto Ashpenaz, the master of his eunuchs, that he should bring certain of the children of Israel and of the king's seed and of the princes, children in whom was no blemish, but well favored and skillful in all wisdom and cunning in knowledge and understanding signs, such as had ability in them to stand in the king's palace, and whom they might teach the learning and the tongue of the Chaldeans. Verse 5, and the king appointed them a daily provision of the king's meat and of the wine which he drank, so nourishing them 3 years, that at the end thereof they might stand before the king. So you can see that Daniel and his friends, his companions, Daniel was just 16 years old when he was brought here. So you can see that it was the kings, the rulers, the prophets, who had gone against God. They rebelled. So the nation suffered as a result of that. And it doesn't say that Babylon conquered them because they were stronger. In verse 2, it says, and the Lord gave Jehoiakim, king of Judah, into his hand. No, it's the Lord who gave them up because they were in rebellion, and he had warned them continuously, that this is going to happen, but nobody paid attention to it. So we can see that, it eventually happened.
And you can see that these children were also brought as captives into this land. But you can see that God positioned them in a place of provision, in a place of training, in a place of opportunity for them. So it is God who positions, even in the midst of adversities, even in the midst of challenges, God can position us in the right place. So we are going to pray that, we shall continue to trust God to position us in the perfect place. It was not easy for them also. It was not a comfortable transition for them, right? They were in a very comfortable place in their homeland, maybe with their parents. And, they were plucked out of that place into a new land and placed in a very different environment. But God placed them in a good place despite all the challenges. So many times, we prescribe how God needs to handle things for us. We tell God, we want it this way. We don't want to be uncomfortable in any way. So we sort of prescribe how it should be done. But, God's ways are different. His thoughts are above our thoughts. His ways are above our ways. So we need to trust God in every situation, and believe that He will position us in the right place. And let's not insist that it should be done this way or that. But, He will always work things together for our good. And we know that Daniel was placed there for a purpose. He was placed there. He was elevated in that place, and he continued to give the king counsel and guidance. So let's pray that God shall continue to position us in the good part, and wherever he has placed us is good, and we shall continue to see good. We shall continue to see provisions there, and he has brought us into this land. So we need to trust him. Let's pray. Father God, we thank you, Father God, for your provisions, for your ways, my Father God. Lord, you know how to place us in the right place, my Father God. Lord, we thank you, Father, for placing it in our places of work, my Father, in our businesses, Father God. Lord, it is the right place for us, Lord. It's a place of provision. It's a place of opportunity, Father God. Lord, let us continue to trust you and your ways, my Father God. Let us not insist on having our way, my Father, Lord, for our vision is limited, Father God. Lord, let us continue to see things through the eyes of faith, my Father God. Let us not insist, my Father, on having our ways or walking in our own wisdom, Father God. Lord, we thank you, Father, for keeping us in

0: gold. The rich and the poor meet together. The Lord is the maker of them all. So, you know, when you have faith and when you walk in obedience, you have a good name in the sight of the Lord. And even, you know, we know that even in the world, you know, his light shines forth and in whatever we say and do. And, you know, you end up having a good name. And it says, should be chosen than great riches and loving favor. You know, so when you have a good name, you know, you will also have all these things that the Lord has promised for us. But it's important for us to walk in obedience and to walk in faith. So we're going to pray. And it says, the rich and the poor meet together. The Lord is the maker of them all. So whatever we do, we shall always remember that the Lord is our maker. And it is our duty. You know, it should be our will to make sure that we walk in obedience and we have a good name in the sight of our Lord. Let's pray. Father God, we thank you. We praise you. We glorify you, Lord. Lord, your word says a good name is rather to be chosen than great riches, Father. Lord, we know that we shall have a good name, Lord, when we walk in obedience, Lord, when we walk in faith, Father. And Lord, we shall find favor with man and with you, Father, when we walk in obedience, Father. Lord, you are the one who is our maker, Lord. Lord, you have control over everything that is in this world, Father. Help us to always remember that in everything that we do, Lord. We thank you, Lord. We pray for each and every family, Lord. Lord, we shall all strive to walk in obedience and have a good name, Father, in your sight, Father. And Lord, we know that we shall also find favor with man because you are there with us, Father. We thank you. We praise you. We glorify you, Lord. In Jesus' name we pray. Amen. Verse 3 says, a prudent man foreseeth the evil and hideth himself, but the simple pass on and are punished. So, you know, a prudent man is also someone who has God's wisdom. So, you know, when he sees evil, he knows how to discern evil from good. And it says that he foreseeth evil and hideth himself, but the simple pass on and are punished. So, you know, for those who do not have God's wisdom, they're not able to see the right, when there is something evil in front of them. And it says that they end up, you know, doing things which will also end up with them being punished. So we're going to pray, you know, let God's wisdom always help us to discern the right from the wrong. You know, even when opportunities are open to us, and if it is not the right thing for us, you know, we shall, you know, keep ourselves away from that evil, whatever it is. You know, maybe it's opportunities of, you know, having some income or financial success, and, you know, you're tempted by it. But it's God's wisdom that will allow us to keep ourselves away from any form of evil or any form of doing anything that is wrong in God's sight. Let's pray. Father God, we thank you, Lord. Lord, we pray, Lord, you brought us to a good land, Lord. Father, we pray, Lord, that you would help us, Father. Lord, to foresee evil, Lord, and you shall give us wisdom, Lord, to discern evil from good, Father. And Lord, we shall only do things which is right in your sight. Lord, keep us away from all forms of evil, Father. Lord, there may be many opportunities that come our way, Lord, but Lord, give us discernment, Lord. Lord, give us wisdom, Father, to only, Lord, to choose the right things, Father. We thank you, Lord. We praise you, Lord. We glorify you, Lord. In Jesus' name we pray. Amen. Verse 4 says, by humility and the fear of the Lord are riches, honor, and life. You know, the word of God can't make it more clear for us. It says, by humility, you know, and the fear of the Lord are riches, honor, and life. So everything, you know, that we need in our life, it's humility and the fear of the Lord that provides for us, for each one of us. You know, he doesn't make any differences. Anyone who operates in humility and who has the fear of the Lord, it says riches, honor, and life are given to them. Let's pray. Father God, we thank you, Lord. We praise you for your word, Father. Lord, we thank you, Lord, for your words of wisdom, Father. Lord, help us. We pray for every family, Lord. Help us to operate in humility, Lord. Lord, help us to exercise humility, Lord. Father, in everything that we do, Lord, in our workplaces, in the church, in our families, Lord, wherever we are, Lord, help us to always have that fear, reverential fear, Lord, that you are watching us, Father. Lord, everything that we do, Lord, Lord, under your guidance, Father. And Lord, we shall operate in humility, Lord. And as we do that, Lord, you shall open doors for us, Lord. As your word says, Lord, the humility and fear of the Lord are riches, honor, and life, Father. Lord, it is only by humility and fear, Father, and reverential fear, Father. Lord, help us to always remember that, Lord. And your word says, seek ye first the kingdom of God and his righteousness, and all these things shall be added unto you, Lord. We pray for each and every family, Lord. Lord, you shall meet us at our point of need, Lord, every area of our lives, Father. Lord, we pray for every family, Lord, and we submit our needs, our finances, our children, everything into your hands, Lord. For we know that you are in control, Lord. And we know that, Lord, you have already decided. You have gone forth and you have made all the crooked places straight for us, Lord. Lord, because we have put our trust in you, Lord. We thank you, Lord. We praise you, Lord. We glorify you, Lord. In Jesus' name we pray. Amen. Verse 6 says, train up a child in the way he should go, and when he is old, he will not depart from it. You know, we're going to pray for our children that even at their young age, we shall teach them. That's why the word of God says, you know, your children shall be taught of the Lord, and greater shall be their peace. And it says, train up the child in the way he should go, and when he is old, he will not depart from it. So from a young age, we shall always teach the word of God to our children. We shall tell them what is right in God's sight. And it says, when they are taught from a young age, it will not depart from them, even in their old age. Even if they go in the wrong way, you know, they'll be guided back. So we're going to pray for our children. Let's pray. Father God, we thank you, Lord. We praise you, Lord. We glorify you, Lord. Lord, your word says, train up a child in the way he should go, and when he is old, he will not depart from it, Lord. We pray for every child, Lord, as parents, Lord, we shall be able to train them and teach them your word, Father, from a very young age, Lord. That shall be our desire, Lord. Lord, we shall spend more time teaching them your word, Father. We shall also kind of push them, Lord, to do things in the way that you want them to do, Lord, whether it is in the children's ministry, whether it's in church, Father, Lord, they shall take active participation, Lord, and you shall bless them, Father. Lord, even when they grow old, Father, Lord, they shall not depart from your word, Father. That is our desire, Father, that they shall know you and they shall be blessed, Lord, and greater shall be their peace, Lord. In all walks of their life, Lord, you shall bless them, Lord. You shall provide for them, Lord. And Lord, they shall have better days than us also, Father, because Lord, they know you, Father. Lord, even when things are difficult, Lord, Lord, you shall make ways for them, Lord. You shall make open doors for them, Lord. Lord, you shall make them prosperous, Father, because they know you, and they shall see that difference in their lives because they have you, Father, in their lives, Father. We pray for every child, Lord. We thank you, Lord. We praise you, Lord. We glorify you. In Jesus' name we pray. Amen.
1: God bless you, everyone. Let's open 1 Kings chapter 15, and I will quickly read verse 9. 1 Kings chapter 15, verse 9. In the 20th year of Jeroboam, king of Israel, Asa became king of Judah, and he reigned 41 years in Jerusalem. His grandmother's name was Maacah, the granddaughter of Abishalom. Asa, verse 11 says, Asa did what was right in the eyes of the Lord, as did his father David, and he banished the perverted persons from the land and removed all the idols that his fathers had made. Also, he removed Maacah, his grandmother, from being queen mother, because she had made an obscene image of Asherah, and Asa cut down her obscene image and burnt it by the brook Kidron. Verse 14 says, but the high places were not removed. Nevertheless, Asa's heart was loyal to the Lord all his days. Hallelujah. So we are praying for the kings and the rulers and those who are in authority, that they shall do that which is right in the sight of the Lord. Banishing this perverted people from the land was the good thing, because Bible says the king establishes the land by justice, by righteousness. And it says that, and not only that, he also removed his grandmother for being queen, because she made obscene images. So we'll pray for the kings and the rulers. Bible says in Proverbs chapter 25 verse 5 says, take away the wicked from before the king and his throne will be established in righteousness. Hallelujah. So we'll pray that everyone who is operating in wickedness, everyone who is operating in sin, everyone who is operating in iniquity, God knows how to replace them with godly men and women. We'll pray for the kings and the rulers. He said his heart was loyal towards the Lord. So we'll pray that every king, everyone who is in authority shall do that which is right, acceptable in the sight of the Lord. Let's open our mouth and pray. Father God, we thank you. We give you glory, honor, and all praise, Lord, for you are above all, King of glory. Lord, we pray for the kings and the rulers and those who are in authority in government sector and in private sector, Abba Father, in different positions. So Lord God, Lord, knowing your fear, Father God, knowing who you are, oh Lord God, knowing that it is you who has put them in the place of authority, Father God, they shall operate in righteousness, Father God. They shall rule in righteousness, King of glory. They shall rule in justice, oh Lord God. Lord, we pray every leader, oh Lord, my God and my Father, shall operate in the fear of the Lord, Lord. Lord, we pray that they shall seek that which is right in your sight, Father God, and do it, King of glory. They shall establish the land with righteousness, Father God. They shall operate in mercies, oh Lord God. Lord, we pray, Father God, whatever decree they make, whatever rules they bring, oh Lord God, and Lord, it shall be aligned with your will, Father God. Lord, we pray, King of glory, that they shall operate in your wisdom as we are praying for them, oh Lord God. You will continue to give your wisdom to them, oh Lord God. Lord, we pray that their life shall be aligned with your will, Abba Father. Every leader shall operate in your fear, oh Lord God, knowing the terror of the Lord, Father God, knowing that it is you who has placed them in the place of authority, Father God. Lord, we pray, Father God, every king, every ruler, everyone who is in authority, Father God, shall operate in righteousness in the name of Jesus Christ, Lord. In Jesus' name we pray. Amen. And after that, the story is that the king of Baasha, the king of Israel, he came to attack Asa, and Asa went to Ben-Hadad, the king of Syria, for help. And he came for help, and after he helped Asa, Baasha, the king, he left. And I will read, let's go to 2 Chronicles chapter 16, and I will quickly read verse 7. Now, this is after Ben-Hadad helped Asa. Verse 7 says, 2 Chronicles chapter 16 verse 7 says, and at that time, this is right after that, and at that time Hanani the seer came to Asa, king of Judah, and said to him, because you have relied on the king of Syria and have not relied on the Lord your God, therefore the army of the king of Syria has escaped from your hand. Were the Ethiopians and the Lubin not a huge army with very many chariots and horsemen? Yet because you relied on the Lord, he delivered them into your hands. Hallelujah. And it says, for the eyes of the Lord run to and fro throughout the whole earth to show himself strong on behalf of those whose heart is loyal to him. In that you have done foolishly. Therefore, from now on, you shall have wars. Verse 10 says, and Asa was angry with the seer and put him in prison, for he was enraged at him because of this. And Asa oppressed some of the people at that time. Hallelujah. So here we see Asa started good. He started well. He was following King David. But when he went to ask help from the king of Syria, you know, we'll pray that the people who are in authority, they shall seek the Lord. They shall call upon the name of the Lord, no matter whatever the situation they are going through, no matter how big the situation is, the challenge is, they shall know how to seek the face of the Lord. They shall know how to call upon the name of the Lord. It says, because you did not rely. The plan was good for Asa, because God was delivering king of Syria into his hand. Just because of this step, it says that all the days of your life you will have wars. So we'll pray for the leaders and kings that they shall rely upon the Lord instead of rely on their own strength, own wisdom, rely on those people who say that they are with them. But we'll pray that they shall operate in wisdom. Let's open our mouth and pray. Father God, we thank you. We give you all glory, honor, and all praise. You are the King of Kings and the Lord of Lords, Lord. Lord, we pray for every king, every leader, everyone who is in authority, Abba Father. Lord, no matter whatever decision they have to make, no matter whatever situation they face, Father God, they shall seek your face first, Lord. They shall call upon your name with all their heart, my Father. They shall cry unto you, O Lord God, because you are a God who always hears our prayer, O Lord God. Lord, we pray, no one shall rely on their own strength. Everyone who is in authority shall know that you are above all, O Lord God, and you have all power, King of Glory. Lord, we pray the kings and the rulers, O Lord God, as we are praying for them, Father God, we pray, Lord, that they shall depend on you, Lord, even if, when they have to reign, O Lord God, even the new generation which is getting ready to reign, Father God, they shall rely upon you, Father God. Lord, you give them wisdom and understanding to do that which is right in your sight. Lord, we thank you. We give you glory, honor, and all praise. In Jesus' mighty name we pray. Amen. And we'll also pray, as it says that, for the eyes of the Lord run to and fro throughout the whole earth to show himself strong on behalf of those whose heart is loyal. So we'll pray, every leader, every king, everyone who's in authority, their heart shall be right with God. Their heart shall be loyal towards God.

0: pray that their life shall be right with you, Father God. Their heart shall be fixed in you, Jesus Christ, Father God. Lord, we pray their heart shall be loyal towards you, O Lord God. And even if they have missed out, and when your people are, when your godly men and women giving them counsel, Father God, Lord, we pray that they shall take your counsel, Father God, and they shall bring the change which is expected from them, Lord. Every ruler shall operate in righteousness, Father God, shall reign in righteousness, O Lord God, so that your name shall be glorified. Lord, we thank you. We give you glory, honor, and all praise. In Jesus' mighty name we pray. Amen.
1: God bless everybody. We'll open our Bibles to Psalm 91. We start from verse 1. Psalm 91, verse 1. And we'll pray from verse 1. It says, "He who dwells in the secret place of the Most High shall abide under the shadow of the Almighty." There's no other way that you want to live. There's no other way that you want to abide or live except under the shadow of the Almighty, under the protection of our God, under the protection of our King, under the protection of our Lord. And doesn't matter where we live, we want to be under His protection. We pray that regardless of where we are, regardless of which country we are in, because at this place time we are in many countries, we join from many places, we will pray that regardless of where we are in, we are always under the shadow of the Almighty. Wherever we go, we are under His protection. Whatever we do, we are under His wings, and His shadow guides us and protects us in everything we do. Father God, we give ourselves in your hands, Lord. Lord, we pray, Lord, that you protect us, Lord, under your wings, Lord. Give us your shelter, give us your confidence, give us your security, Lord. Let be, Lord, that we are confident that we are under your protection, Lord. Let be, Lord, that when we stand under your protection, under your wings, Lord, under your guidance, Lord. We pray, Lord, that you give us the confidence to go out in our daily works, Lord, when we go to our offices, when we go to our workplaces, when we go out on the roads, when we go out in traffic, Lord, that we go out with the confidence that we are under your wings, Lord. We ask this prayer in the name of your Son, Jesus Christ. Amen. It says that, "I will say to the Lord, He is my refuge and my fortress, my God, in Him I will trust." So we pray that we know where our trust has to be. Our refuge and our fortress is our God. It is not the physical buildings we stay in. It is not the houses we have. It is not the jobs we have. It is not the salaries we get. It is not the business we get. But our confidence is in our God. When we put our confidence in our God, we get security. We get, He will keep us under His wings. And we pray that we keep our confidence only in our God. We pray, Father God, we give ourselves in your hands, Lord. We pray, Lord, that we don't put our confidence anywhere else, Lord. That you are our refuge and our fortress, Lord. Lord, when problems come, when issues come, Lord, and we need a hiding place, we need a protection, Lord. We need the shadow of your wings, Lord. Let us run to you, Lord. Let be, Lord, that wherever we are, Lord, in our workplaces, in our homes, in our schools, in our colleges, in our offices, Lord, in our business discussions, Lord, on the street, in traffic, Lord, you protect us, Lord. Lord, let be, Lord, that when we have a difficult situation, Lord, we know who to go to, Lord, that you are our fortress and our refuge, Lord. And Lord, we run to you, Lord, because we know the only protection we have in our lives, Lord, the only security we have in our lives, Lord, is from you. We give ourselves in your hands. We ask this prayer in the name of Jesus Christ. Amen. And it goes to say, "Surely he shall deliver you from the snare of the fowler." This is an interesting verse, because how does the fowler act? The fowler will first put a net, then he will put something there to entice. You know, he will entice you into different things. This is how the devil works. He will try to entice you into situations before, and before that he's laid a net for you. He strategized how to catch you. He knows how he's going to get you, and he keeps on putting something to entice you so that you fall into that trap, into that situation. He will try and entice you with greed. He will try and entice you with something beautiful. He will try and entice you with different things that will look very good and very promising at that point. But we'll pray that God gives us the power of discernment. He gives us the protection. He gives us discernment so that we can see that this is a trap laid by the fowler. And it says that, "Surely he shall deliver you from the snare of the fowler." There is no snare that'll come your way, because when you are in the protection of our Lord, our God, then He gives you, equips you with everything that you need to stay away from the snare of the fowler. He will deliver you in difficult situations. He will deliver you from situations that may look too good to be true, as people put it. But we pray that He delivers us in every situation. It goes on to say, "And the perilous pestilence, He covers you with His feathers, and under his wings you shall take refuge. His truth shall be your shield and your buckler. If you look at these three different verses, lines, it's all different sorts of troubles he's saving you from the snare of the fowler, from the pestilence in the air. He will cover you in his wings, so no physical damage, no mental damage. And then it says that you shall not be afraid of the terrors of the night, nor the arrows flying by day. It says that you shall not be afraid. I think that by itself is the biggest blessing when you are in the hands of the Lord. We pray that we'll not be afraid in any situation because we are under the wings of our God. When we are at our workplaces, when we are in our jobs, when we are at our businesses, when we are out on the street, when we are seeing new rules passed, decrees passed, we will not be afraid because we know that our God protects us. He takes care of us. He stands for us. He will intercede on our behalf. He will take care of us. We'll pray, Father God, we give ourselves in your hands. Or we pray, Lord, that you protect us under your wings, Lord. Let be, Lord, that you deliver us from the snare of the fowler, Lord. Let be, Lord, that no pestilence, Lord, no perilous pestilence comes our way, Lord. Lord, we have seen this. We have witnessed this, Lord. We are a few who have seen this generation has seen, Lord, pestilence in the air, Lord, and we've seen that we were saved under your wing, Lord. We were saved, we took refuge, Lord, and we were saved, Lord. We pray, Lord, that you guide us and you protect us, Lord. We ask this prayer in the name of your Son, Jesus Christ. Amen. And it says that, nor shall you be afraid by the terrors of the night, nor the arrows that fly by day, nor the pestilence that walks in the dark, nor the destruction that lies waste to the noonday. There is nothing that is going to come your way. All you need to do is make sure that you dwell in the secret place of the Most High. It doesn't matter, your physical location of your body does not matter. It doesn't matter where you are, what you're doing, but all the time you need to be cognizant of the fact that you need to dwell in the secret place of the Most High. It could be at your workplace, it could be at, you know, the gym, it could be anywhere, it could be anywhere that you are at. And it says that, nor the destruction that lays waste by noon. And then it goes on to say that when you dwell in the secret place of the Most High, it says that, and thousands may fall at your side and 10,000 at your right hand, but it shall not come near you. Only with your eyes shall you look and see the reward of the wicked. There is nothing you need to do. God says you need to do nothing. Only with your eyes you will see. You will see the reward of the wicked. You don't have to do anything. You don't have to go. You don't have to speak. You don't have to fight. Our God fights our battles. When we are in His high dwelling place, when we are in the place of the Most High, He's taking care of us. He's taking care of the battle. He's taking care of the protection. He's making sure that while arrows are flying, they're not coming your way. There could be people scheming against you in office. There could be people who are making plans against you in your workplace, in your business, in what you're doing. There may be people who are trying to build something against you, build a plan, create an idea against you. But let me tell you, all you need to do is be still and know that He is God. It says that, and only with your eyes shall you look and see the reward of the wicked. We pray, Father God, we give ourselves in your hands, Lord. Lord, we pray, Lord, that in whatever happens in our lives, Lord, we look up to you, Lord. Let be, Lord, that we keep our confidence in only you, Lord. From our head to our toe, Lord, we give ourselves in your hands. We pray, Lord, in everything we do, Lord, your name is glorified, Lord. Lord, protect us and guide us, Lord. Let be that we cumulatively give glory only to you, Lord, in everything we do. Lord, we pray that you protect us, our going out and our coming in, Lord, and in everything we give glory to your name. We ask this prayer in the name of the Son, Jesus Christ. Amen.
0: God bless you, everyone. Let's turn our Bibles to Psalm 44, and I will read from verse 1. Psalm 44 from verse 1. I thank God for all the prayers that have come forth. We are all in one spirit. Let's read from Psalm 44 from verse 1. It says, "We have heard with our ears, O God, our fathers have told us the deeds you did in their days, in days of old." Hallelujah. Here it's talking about, these people are talking about what their fathers, what the generations before them, how God delivered them, what great deeds God delivered them out, how God brought them through. It says, "We have heard with our ears, O God, our fathers have told us." So as parents, it is our responsibility to tell our children what God has done, how God has delivered us, how God has protected us, how God has shielded us.
2: Sometimes we are so consumed teaching our children the things of the world, the general knowledge and covering the curriculum, that we don't teach them the word of God. We don't teach them what God has done for us. We'll pray. We shall speak to our children. That's what we heard, right? Train up the child in the way he should go, so that when he grows old, he shall not depart from it. We'll pray. These are the testimonies that will help our children when they grow old. When they see, when they hear what their parents have gone through and how God delivered, it will build their faith. That's what the word of God says. Faith comes by hearing, and hearing the word of God. So we'll pray. And in Deuteronomy, it says, Deuteronomy chapter 6, verse 6, it says, "And these words which I command you today shall be in your heart. You shall teach them diligently to your children and shall talk to them when you sit in your house, when you walk, when you lie, when you rise up." That is what we are supposed to do. Tell our children of the great and wondrous things. We'll pray for ourselves. I shall not be quiet. As a father, as a mother, it is my responsibility to train up my child, to teach them the ways of the Lord, how God has delivered us. Continue to speak of the goodness of God. Continue to speak the testimonies of God, so that our children's faith can be built up. Let's open our mouth and pray. Father God, we thank you, we praise you, we magnify your name, Father God. Lord, we thank you, Father God, for who you are, Father God. Lord, we commit each and every one of us in your hands, Father God. Lord, as we have heard, Lord, the great deeds, the mighty things that you have done for the generations that was before us, we have experienced it for ourselves, Father God. So Lord, we pray, Lord, we shall not be silent, we shall not be quiet, Lord. We shall continue to speak forth, Father God. We shall speak of your testimonies, Lord, how you have delivered us, Lord. Lord, as parents, we commit ourselves into your hands, Father God. Let us take this up as a responsibility to tell our children, to teach them your statutes, to teach them your way, Father God. Lord, when we rise up, when we sit down, when we walk, when we sit, Lord, let us speak to our children how good you have been, Lord, how you have blessed us, Lord, how you have delivered us, how you have healed us, Lord. For your word says, faith comes by hearing, and hearing by the word of God. Lord, we pray, Lord, we shall not be quiet, Lord, but we shall train up our children well in the way they should go, Lord. So when they grow up, they shall not depart from it, Lord. Lord, we pray, let your testimonies, let your statutes, let your praise be continually be on our mouth, Father God, on our lips. We shall not be silent. We shall not be quiet. In Jesus' mighty name we pray. Amen. Verse 2 says, "You drove out the nations with your hand, but them you planted. You afflicted the peoples and cast them out." Hallelujah. This is God for you. You see here what God did. You drove out the nation with your hand, but them you planted. This is how God deals. This is how God makes a difference for his people. He's casting out, he's overthrowing nations. But for his people, God plants. God makes a difference for his people. That's what the word of God says. Exaltation, promotion does not come from east, west or south, but it is God. God is the judge. He puts down one and he exalts the other. And there are so many instances in the Bible where God has made a difference for his people. In the land of Egypt, where there was darkness in the land, but where the people of God was, in the land of Goshen, there was light. God made a difference for his people. All the cattle, all the livestock of the people of Egypt died. But with the children of Israel, there was no harm that was caused. All the firstborns of Egypt, they died. But none of the firstborns of Israelites, they were protected. They were shielded. That is how God makes difference for his people. God overthrew the Egyptian army in that Red Sea. But the people of God walked through that Red Sea. Even with Shadrach, Meshach and Abednego, they were in the fiery furnace. It says not even the smell of smoke was on their body, on their clothes. But the guards that were around, they perished in that fire. That is how God makes a difference. And we heard in those prayers that it is God who positions us in this place. So we'll pray, Lord, you continue to make a difference for your people, Lord. Continue to make a difference in my workplace, in this land of the living. Make a difference for the people, for the righteous, those who fear the name of the Lord. May God continue to make a difference. Lord, plant us where you want us to be planted. Uproot the things that are not of you, Lord. Let's open our mouth and pray. Father God, we thank you, we praise you, we magnify your name, Father God. Lord, we commit ourselves into your hands, Father God. Lord, we thank you, Lord, for you have made a difference for your people, Lord. Lord, we have seen it for ourselves. We have seen it in our children's life, Father God, how you have differentiated us, Father God, how you have preferred us, Father God, for the spirit of excellence is resting upon us, Father God. Lord, we pray, Lord, you continue to make a difference for your people, Lord, in this land of the living, Lord. We commit ourselves into your hands, Lord. You make a difference for our children in their schools, in their colleges, Lord. Make a difference, Father God, for us in our workplaces, in our businesses, Father God. Lord, and we pray, Lord, let others see, let the Gentiles see, Father God, that we are not of them, Lord. We are different, Lord, because Jesus Christ is with us, Lord. The power of God is resting upon us, Lord. The spirit of excellence is upon us, and that is what makes the difference, Father God. Let others see and let them desire to serve the Lord, Father God. Lord, we commit each and every one of us, Father. And Lord, we say, Lord, we thank you, Lord. We praise you, Lord, for making that difference in our lives, Father God. Lord, we pray, Lord, you continue to exalt us, Lord. You continue to promote us. For we know, Lord, it does not come from east, west or south, Lord, but it only comes from you, Lord. Lord, so we thank you. We praise you. We magnify your name, Lord. We ask this prayer in Jesus' mighty name. Amen. Verse 3 says, for they did not gain possessions of the land by their own sword, nor did their own arm save them, but it was your right hand, your arm, and the light of your countenance, because you favored them. Hallelujah. I just love the discussion, how they are acknowledging God, that it is God. For they did not gain possession of the land by their own sword. Our limitation, we need to sometimes sit and just acknowledge God. Lord, what have you done? There is nothing in me. There is no credential in me. There is no ability in me that I can do things by myself. It is only God. It is because of God. And we thank God for those prayers that we heard, where Asa relied on God. We'll pray. We will not rely on ourselves in our own strength, but it is only because of God. It is because of God that he gives us possessions to gain. It is not by my sword. It is not by my power, but it is your right hand, your arm, and your light countenance, because you favored them. Hallelujah. It is by the favor of God. We heard the message on Sunday that David, what he had in his hand, he had those stones, those pebbles in his hand, and he brought. But what were the chances that it would hit Goliath right where it had to hit and he fell down? It is the hand of God. It was the favor of God. You can't do anything in your own might, in your own strength. You need God to protect you, to make that difference in your life. You need the hand of God. So we'll pray. Let us acknowledge the Lord in all our ways. Let us continue to be grateful. Let us continue to say, Lord, here I am, Lord. I cannot do anything by my own strength, by my own arm, Lord. I need you, Lord. It is you who makes the difference. It is you. It is by your favor, Lord, that I am what I am. David says in Psalm 30, verse 6 and 7, he says this, now in my prosperity, I said, I shall not be moved. But Lord, by your favor, you have made my mountain stand strong. You hid your face, and I was troubled. God forbid, if God hides his face, we will surely be in trouble. We'll pray. Let us not operate in pride. Oh, I did it. It's because of me and my credentials and I'm so good. No, you're mistaken. You know, you will be troubled. It is because of God, because of his strength, because of the favor of God. So let us continue to acknowledge God. Don't forget his benefits. Count your blessings. Name them one by one, what God has done. Let's open our mouth and pray. Father God, we thank you. We praise you. We magnify your name, Father God. Lord, we acknowledge you in all our ways. What I have, my life, the bread, the family, the children, my job, the employment, for whatever we have, Lord. Lord, we are grateful. We are thankful to you, Lord. There is nothing that we have that we got it in our own strength, in our own might, Lord. Lord, we are grateful, Lord. We acknowledge you in all our ways, Father God. Lord, we pray, Lord, let us remember the great and many benefits that you have favored us with, Lord. We thank you for your favor that surrounds us, Father God. Lord, we thank you, Lord. Let us continue to remain in awe. Let us continue to remain grateful, Father God. Lord, we pray, Lord, Lord, that we shall continue to acknowledge you in all our ways, Lord. Let pride never set in us, Father God. May we never think that we have achieved things or done things in our own strength, in our own might, Father God. Lord, for we will surely fail, Lord. We will surely be troubled, Father God. But let us acknowledge you. It is because of you, because of your strength, Father God. We thank you. We praise you. We magnify your name, Lord. We ask this prayer in Jesus' mighty name. Amen.
1: God bless you, everyone. We thank God for all the prayers. Let's turn our Bibles to 2 Chronicles, chapter 9. We'll start reading from verse 1. 2 Chronicles, chapter 9, from verse 1.
3: It says, and when the Queen of Sheba heard of the fame of Solomon, she came to prove Solomon with hard questions at Jerusalem, with a very great company, and camels that bear spices, and gold in abundance, and precious stones. And when she was come to Solomon, she communed with him of all that was in her heart. And Solomon told her all her questions, and there was nothing hid from Solomon which he told her not. Hallelujah. We thank God for the wisdom that God granted to Solomon. And it is the same God that the Bible encourages us. If any of you lack wisdom, you ask God and he'll give it to you. He will not upbraid you for it. God is more than happy to grant you wisdom if you ask him for it. And so it says that she came to prove Solomon with difficult questions, with all that was in her heart. Many times we are also challenged. People come to us also to prove us with their questions, with their problems, with their difficulties. It can be in your workplace concerning your work. It can be from your relatives, from your friends concerning your faith. It can be from your children concerning what you're teaching them. You know, they can come up with hard questions, and we need to answer with the wisdom of God. We thank God. The wisdom of God gives us an answer that they cannot gainsay or resist. So we'll open our mouths and we'll pray. Let God grant us the wisdom. Many times it is not also to show you down. People genuinely want to know the truth. They genuinely want solutions. And they look up to you because God has made you a light in that place. So we'll pray for ourselves. Let God grant us his wisdom. Let God grant us his words of counsel, his words of direction in our workplaces, in our businesses, in our lands. May we be recognized for the wisdom of God. Let's open our mouths and pray. Gracious Heavenly Father, Lord, we thank you, Lord, for your wisdom, for your word that grants us wisdom, knowledge, and understanding. Father God, we pray, Lord, we shall continue to speak your word, Lord, and we shall continue to always have an answer from you, Heavenly Father, a solution, a counsel from you, Lord. Lord, we pray, Father God, we shall not step out in our own intellect, Lord, in our own worldly knowledge or fleshly knowledge, Heavenly Father, but help us speak according to your word, Lord. Speak the wisdom that is from above, Heavenly Father. Lord, we pray when people come to us with difficult questions, Lord, when people come to us, Lord, concerning their problems, Lord, concerning their doubts, Heavenly Father, Lord, we pray you enable us through your word, through your Holy Spirit, Lord, through your spirit of excellence to answer them, Lord, rightly, Heavenly Father, to direct them correctly in your word, Father God. Lord, we pray you, nothing shall be hidden from us, Lord, through your word, Father God. We shall be able to meet every question, Lord, every challenge, every problem, Heavenly Father. We bless your name. We glorify your name, Lord. We ask this prayer in Jesus' name. Amen. Amen. 2 Chronicles chapter 9 from verse 3. It says, and when the queen of Sheba had seen the wisdom of Solomon and the house that he had built and the meat of his table and the sitting of his servants and the attendance of his ministers and their apparel, his cupbearers also and their apparel and his ascent by which he went up into the house of the Lord, there was no more spirit in her. Hallelujah. So I thank God she had heard of the wisdom of Solomon. But when she came, it says, when she had seen his wisdom, the wisdom of God was visible because he had applied the wisdom of God in the way he organized his house, in the way he organized his people, in the way he conducted himself, in the way he built his house, in the way he structured his kingdom, his court. You know, so we'll pray for ourselves. May God's wisdom not only be philosophical in us, but let it be practical. Let it be applied in our lives. But people see, when they see our children, how we are raising them, let them see the wisdom of God. When they see how you're conducting yourself at work, when they see how you're dealing with your customers, when they see even how you are pitching to them ideas, you're not using lies and you're not using schemes to trap people, but you're speaking the truth, you're working in honesty. Let them see the wisdom of God in your day-to-day life practically. And it says, there was no more spirit in her. They will understand that this wisdom is excellent wisdom. This wisdom is very high. So let's open our mouths and pray that God's wisdom will be applicable, will be practical in our lives and shall be demonstrated through our lives, through our children, through our families, through our employments, through our behavior, our speech. It shall be visible for everyone to see clearly. Let's pray. Gracious Heavenly Father, Lord, we thank you for your word, Lord. We pray, Father God, we shall not just accumulate the knowledge of your word for our own ego and pride, Lord, but let it be, Lord, that what we hear, we put into action. action, Lord. Let it be practically applied, Heavenly Father. For it is not only the hearers that are blessed, Lord, but the doers of your word are blessed and justified, Heavenly Father. We pray, Lord, your wisdom, your word shall be seen in my life. It shall be seen in my business. It shall be seen in our children, our families, our marriages, Lord. It shall be seen, Lord, in the way we conduct ourselves, in our speech, in our words, Father God. People will see it, Lord. Let us be an epistle wherever we go, Father God, so that your wisdom shall be evident from us, Heavenly Father. We bless your name. We glorify your name, Lord. We pray for our children, Lord, even as they are growing up, Lord. Let your wisdom continue to shine through them, Lord. Let them continue to be above their peers, Lord. Let them continue to excel in everything that they put their hand to, every good work, Lord, in their academics, in their sports, in the way they interact with people, Lord, in their interpersonal and social skills, Lord. Let your wisdom be evident in them, Father God. We bless your name. We glorify your name, Lord. We ask this prayer in Jesus' name. Amen. Amen. Let's look at verse 5. 2 Chronicles 9 verse 5, it says, "And she said to the king, it was a true report which I heard in mine own land of thine acts and of thy wisdom. Howbeit, I believed not their words until I came and mine eyes had seen it. And behold, the one half of the greatness of thy wisdom was not told me, for thou exceedest the fame that I heard." Hallelujah. Let this be our testimony, that you do not only match expectation, but you exceed expectation. The fame that was talked about you, the good things that your boss says, that your colleagues say, when people meet you, let them know this one is even better. I mean, even not, she said, even the half was not told. That means he was twice as good as what was told to her. And we thank God for the scripture that was opened. We did not read through it, but First Daniel, it says in the end, Daniel and his colleagues, Shadrach, Meshach, and Abednego, they were found to be 10 times better than everybody else around them. So we'll pray we shall continue to exceed abundantly. We shall continue to be excellent, much above all our peers, much above the fame that they are speaking. When people will meet us, they will really see that this excellence, this is not worldly excellence. This is not earthly excellence. This is divine and godly excellence. Let it be very clear. Let's open our mouths and pray that we shall continue to exceed the expectations and the fame that God gives us. When people meet us, we will be found more excellent. Let's pray. Father God, we bless your name. We glorify your name, Lord. We thank you for your excellent spirit, Heavenly Father. Lord, we pray, Father God, as we yield ourselves, Lord, as we submit and humble ourselves in your sight, Heavenly Father, as we walk in wisdom, in obedience to your word, Father God, help us, Lord, to continue to be excellent, Heavenly Father, in all our ways, in all our dealings, Heavenly Father. And when people come and meet us, Lord, let them be pleasantly surprised, Heavenly Father, to see that we were even much better than what they heard, Lord. Our report was not even up to the mark, Heavenly Father, that we shall be even more excellent than what was told to them, Lord, in our businesses, in our employments, Heavenly Father. When reviews come, Lord, when our end of year reports come, Heavenly Father, let them find us to be even more excellent than what was told to them, Heavenly Father. We bless your name. We glorify your name, Lord. When we are dealing with our customers, Lord, let them find us to be even more excellent than what we promised in the beginning, Heavenly Father. Lord, we pray in all things your name be glorified, Lord. We ask this prayer in Jesus' name. Amen. Amen. And let's look at verse 7. 2 Chronicles chapter 9 verse 7. It says, "Happy are thy men, and happy are these thy servants which stand continually before thee and hear thy wisdom." Verse 8, "Blessed be the Lord thy God, which delighteth in thee to set thee on his throne to be king for the Lord thy God, because thy God loved Israel to establish them forever. Therefore made he thee king over them to do judgment and justice." Hallelujah. We'll pray that let this be our report and let this be our testimony. She said, "Happy are the men which are around you, and blessed be God who has put you." We'll pray, let those who are around us be happy, be blessed because of us, and let God be glorified because of us wherever we go. Let's open our mouths and pray. Lord, help us be good ambassadors and help us be good neighbors to those who are around us. Let's pray. Father God, we bless your name. We glorify your name. Lord, I thank you, Father God, for planting us, for putting us in the places that you have put us, Lord. We pray, Father God, wherever we go, Lord, we shall be a blessing to those who are around us, Heavenly Father. Happy shall they be, Lord, to be in our company so that we shall be able to speak to them your word, your wisdom, your knowledge, and guide them well, Heavenly Father. And Lord, we shall continue to bring glory to your name, Lord. May your name be glorified and blessed through our lives, Lord. When people see our good works, Lord, let all the glory go to you, Heavenly Father. We praise you and we thank you, Lord. We ask this prayer in Jesus' name. Amen. Amen. Revive the floor! Revive!
4: 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Send the rain from heaven. Flood our thirsty souls today. Revive us, Lord.

that men may hear the truth, come to the light of the truth, and walk in the truth. Dr. Ihemeh N. Ndukwe, a missionary in the Middle East and Asia for more than 21 years, graced with a word for revival, now comes your way on Revival Now. 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Revival Now. Tune in.

everlasting life. Jesus spoke of himself in John chapter 9 verse 5, saying, as long as I am in the world, I am the light of the world. So God did not send his son into the world to condemn the world, but that the world through him might be saved. He that believeth in him is not condemned, but he that believeth not is condemned already. And this is the condemnation, that light is come into the world, and men love darkness rather than the light. For everyone that doeth evil hates the light, neither comes to the light. But he that doeth the truth comes to the light, that his deeds may be made manifest that they are wrought in God. When men hear Jesus, when men hear the truth and come to the truth, come to his light, walk in the truth, walk in the light, do deeds of the truth, this is revival. To minister is Dr. Ihemé Ndukwe. Dr. Ihemé Ndukwe has been a missionary in the Middle East and Asia for more than 21 years. Dr. Ihemé Ndukwe is graced with the word for revival now, reviving the ministers, the families, and the nations, preaching the word of God, pure and unadulterated, in demonstration of the Spirit and of power, so that men's faith is not on enticing words of man's wisdom, but in the power of God. You can't sit under this anointing.

Our message today is taken from Hebrews chapter 11, verse 30. By faith, the walls of Jericho fell down after they were compassed about 7 days. By simple obedience, believing what God said, the walls of Jericho fell down. God instructed the people of Israel as they were entering the land of Canaan to possess it. The first obstacle was Jericho. And as God gave instruction to Joshua, and as Joshua released the instruction to them, they obeyed. They walked by faith, and they received a great result out of that, a great victory. Let's see what happened in Joshua chapter 6 from verse 1. The scripture says, now Jericho was strictly shut up because of the children of Israel. None went out and none came in. By this time, the people of Jericho had already heard that Israel was serving a living God, a great God, God that keeps his promises. And they were already afraid of the people of Israel. So what they did was that they shut up entire Jericho. The Bible said Jericho was strictly shut up because of the children of Israel. None went out and none came in. So the people of Jericho remained fortified by the walls they had. They believed that their walls would protect them and shield them. They never intended to go out to fight against the people of Israel or either to make peace with them. But it was really shut up. Verse 2 says, and the Lord said unto Joshua, see, I've given into thy hand Jericho and the king thereof and the mighty men of valor. So God gave the vision to Joshua. Say, see, don't see the obstacles, don't see the walls, don't see the barriers. See what I have said in my word. Say, I have given into thy hand Jericho and the king thereof and the mighty men of valor. Remember, Joshua had already encountered the captain of the host. In that Joshua chapter 5 from verse 13, he said, and it came to pass when Joshua was by Jericho that he lifted up his eyes and looked, and behold, there stood a man over against him with his sword drawn in his hand. And Joshua went unto him and said unto him, art thou for us or for adversaries? So Joshua exhibited the first quality he was encouraged to exhibit after he was appointed as the leader when Moses has died. The scripture said, Moses, my servant, is dead. Now, therefore, arise, go over this Jordan, thou and all these people, unto the land which I do give to them, even to the children of Israel. In that Joshua 1, verse 6 said, be strong and of a good courage, for unto these people shall thou divide for an inheritance the land which I swear unto their fathers to give them. Verse 7, only be thou strong

and very courageous, that thou mayest observe to do according to all the law which Moses my servant commanded thee. Turn not from it to the right hand or to the left, that thou mayest prosper whithersoever thou goest. So Joshua remained strong. He was not afraid. When he lifted up his eyes and looked, and behold, there was a man over against him with his sword drawn in his hand. And Joshua went unto him and said unto him, Are thou for us or for our adversaries? God has not given us the spirit of fear, but love, power, and sound mind. As God speaks his word and gives us his word, we should walk by faith and not be afraid of situations. And look at the reply in that Joshua chapter 5, verse 14. I said, Nay, but as captain of the host of the Lord, am I not come? And Joshua fell on his face to the earth and did worship, and said unto him, What saith my Lord unto his servant? Verse 15, And the captain of the host said unto Joshua, Loose thy shoe from off thy foot, for the place whereon thou standest is holy. And Joshua did so. So the captain of the Most High came to help Joshua, and Joshua was open to receive the instruction from God. And that's what he's saying in that Joshua chapter 6 verse 2. And the Lord said unto Joshua, See, I've given into thy hand Jericho and the king thereof and the mighty men of valor. If you don't see what God is seeing concerning your situation, you may not have the victory. Purpose to see with the eyes of faith and not the eyes of fear. If God has said it, purpose to walk by it. What you could understand here is that the people of Jericho were already afraid of the people of Israel. And that's why they shut up entrance, the gate of Jericho. They were already afraid. Most of the times, we are even afraid of the things that is already afraid of us. But as we continue to study the word of God and to hear the word of God, for faith coming by hearing and hearing by the word of God, our faith will increase to be able to overcome the situations that we are facing. Of course, when God gave Joshua the vision and told him, see, looking unto Jesus, the author and finisher of our faith, say, see, I have given unto thy hand Jericho and the king thereof and the mighty men of valor. As we look unto Jesus, the author and finisher of our faith, the victory is already gotten for us. We are to receive it. For Jesus was made manifest to destroy the works of the devil. And he has delivered us from the captivity of sin, self, and Satan, as we purpose to walk in his ways, his truth, and his life. So God set forth the process and the procedure for achieving the purpose of the conquest of Jericho by saying in that Joshua chapter 6 verse 3, he said, And ye shall compass the city, all ye men of war, and go round about the city once. Thou shalt thou do 6 days. Listen, you must follow God's instructions to fulfill every purpose God has set out for you to achieve. You may receive the vision, but not achieve it because of flagrant disobedience to set up plans and purposes based on God's instructions. So when God gives a vision, he gives the plans and how to achieve it. So the process was set forth and the procedure God gave through his instruction. The key difference between a process and a procedure that a process is a series of tasks and activities that produce an outcome. A procedure is a set of instructions for completing a single task, activity within a process. So if you don't follow the procedures, the instructions that God is giving concerning a situation, you may not be able to achieve the purpose God wants you to achieve. And that's what God set forth here. First of all, God gave him the vision. And he now told him how to proceed on this vision. In that verse 3, he said, Ye shall compass the city, all ye men of war, and go round about.

place of ramshorns, and the seventh day he shall compass the city seven times, and the priest shall blow with the trumpets. So specifically, God said, you shall have seven priests bear before the ark seven trumpets of ram's horns. And it's only on the seventh day you shall compass the city seven times, and the priest shall blow with the trumpets. The captain of the Lord's host here, called Jehovah, knew exactly that Jericho was fortified and strictly guarded, and no Joshua stopped and cares about it. And maybe he fears. He gave him instruction on what to do. Says, see, I've given into thy hand Jericho. Not I will do it. I've already done it. That is faith. When you see what God is seeing concerning any situation, you know that the victory is already assured. And God gave the direction, the procedure, and the processes to follow. He assured that as long as you do what I have told you to do, 6 days, compass the city once, on the seventh day, seven times, and you shall possess the city. But it must be on the procedure of seven priests bearing before the ark seven trumpets of ram's horns. In Joshua chapter 6 verse 4, he said, and seven priests shall bear before the ark seven trumpets of ram's horns. And the seventh day you shall compass the city seven times. And the priest shall blow with the trumpets. That's each time the priest shall blow with the trumpets. Verse 4, and it shall come to pass that when they make a long blast with the ram's horn, and when you hear the sound of the trumpet, all the people shall shout with a great shout, and the wall of the city shall fall down flat, and the people shall ascend up, every man straight before him. So God gave this instruction to show them that it's not by might, it's not by power, but by his spirit. It's through the strength of the Lord that they be able to possess this land. They cannot do it by their strength. And that's why the scripture tells us in 2 Corinthians chapter 10 from verse 3, for though we walk in the flesh, we do not war after the flesh. For the weapons of our warfare are not carnal, but mighty through God to the pulling down of strongholds. It doesn't matter the stronghold. As long as you purpose to walk with the Lord, to walk with the word of God, to obey the instructions of the Lord, all those obstacles, all those barriers, we give way. They become a stepping stone for a greater victory God has purposed for you. When God has purposed for a victory, he gives you an instruction. If God knows you are afraid, he speaks the word of faith into your life. For he has not given you the spirit of fear, but love, power, and sound mind. That's how he spoke to the life and to the heart of Joshua. He says, see, I've given you the land. Begin to visualize it. You already got the victory. All you needed to do is to obey me and walk by my instructions. Follow the procedure and the processes I'll give to you, and the victory will be yours. For though we walk in the flesh, we do not walk after the flesh. For the weapons of our warfare are not carnal, but mighty through God to the pulling down of strongholds, casting down imaginations, and every high thing that exalted itself against the knowledge of God, and bringing into captivity every thought to the obedience of Christ. And having in readiness to revenge all disobedience when your obedience is fulfilled. That is the key. When our obedience is fulfilled, God will punish every disobedience that is set before us, that is set against us. As long as the people of Israel purpose to obey what God has given to them in destruction,
on how to conquer Jericho. They were going to possess their possession. The scripture says, in Joshua chapter 6, verse 6, it says, and Joshua the son of Nun called the priest and said unto them, take up the ark of the covenant. Let seven priests bear seven trumpets of ram's horns before the ark of the Lord. I said unto the people, pass on and compass the city. Let him that is armed pass on before the ark of the Lord. So God's instruction is orderly. His process is orderly. His procedures are specific. So Joshua, the son of Nun, called the priests as God had instructed and said unto them, take up the ark of the covenant and let the seven priests bear seven trumpets of ram's horns before the ark of the Lord. So every group had a specific instruction given to it, and every group had a specific responsibility to do. As you're in the house of the Lord, you have a specific responsibility you need to do. You have been reconciled, that through you, people should come to be reconciled to God through his son, Jesus Christ. You have put your hand in the plow. You are not supposed to look back. You are continuing to press on to perfection. Everyone in the kingdom is important. And whatever responsibility you have been given, you are to do it with all your heart, with all your mind, with all your strength. You are to do it following specific obedience as you were given to do. As the word is released, receive it. Receive the instruction of righteousness that is able to make you perfect concerning whatever God has called you to do. Every work you have been given to do is an honor that the priests were called to take up the ark of the covenant, to carry the presence of God. It's an honor. And the seven priests were to bear seven trumpets of ram's horns before the ark of the Lord. It's an honor. So don't despise any responsibility you have been given to do. It's an honor to serve the Lord in whatever little way or big way you have been given to do. Faithful is he who accord you, who will do it, who will establish you. As you purpose to be faithful in the little he has given to you, he will give you greater things to do for him. Verse 7, and he said unto the people, pass on, compass the city, and let him that is armed pass on before the ark of the Lord. Maybe in a way to make ways for the priest carrying the ark to come. They were armed. We have been armed with the power of the Most High God. And the Bible said in Ephesians chapter 6, verse 10, say, finally, my brethren, be strong in the Lord and the power of his might. Verse 11, put on the whole armor of God that you may be able to stand against the wiles of the devil. Verse 12, for we wrestle not against flesh and blood, but against principalities, against powers, against the rulers of darkness of this world, against spiritual wickedness in high places. Verse 13, wherefore, take unto you the whole armor of God, that you may be able to withstand in the evil day, and having done all to stand. You are to stand in the authority of the word of God. You are to stand in the promises of God. You are to stand by faith, fighting a good fight of faith, holding on to eternal life. As God has given us the word to do, we are to stand and do it. We should not look back. We should not allow anything to discourage us. The Bible said in that Joshua chapter 6, verse 9, and the armed men went before the priests that blew with the trumpets, and the real reward came after the ark and priests going on and blowing with the trumpets. Verse 10, and Joshua had commanded the people, said, you shall not shout, nor make any noise with your voice, neither shall any word proceed out of your mouth until the day I bid you shout. Then shall you shout. Simply put,
They were commanded to be silent. Be still and know that the Lord is God. Be still and see the power of God made manifest. For God shall fight your battle and you shall hold your peace. So the ark of the Lord compassed the city, going about it once, and they came into the camp and lodged in the camp. They did not make noise. They were orderly. They were obedient. They followed exactly what Joshua told them to do. 1 Thessalonians chapter 5, verses 8 to 10 tells us this. Say, but let us who of the day be sober, putting on the breastplate of faith and love, and for a helmet, the hope of salvation. Verse 9, for God had not appointed us to wrath, but to obtain salvation by our Lord Jesus Christ. Verse 10, who died for us, that whether we wake or sleep, we should live together with him. What does it mean to live together with him? To obey him. When the Lord said, be silent. When he says, speak, speak. When he says, shout, shout. And that's exactly what Joshua made and taught these people. To keep in line with what God has said them to do. He said, Joshua commanded the people, say, you shall not shout, nor make any noise with your voice. Neither shall any word proceed out of your mouth. Until the day I be you shall, then shall you shout. There is always an appointed time for the vision to speak. You shall not wait for it. Don't be in a hurry to receive victory. Don't be in a haste. Don't be faster than God. Allow yourself to be led by the Holy Spirit in every aspect of your life. As God has commanded, purpose to walk with him. Whatever God has spoken, it will come to pass. So remember to always obey and do. As the time God has given for you to do it at that time. Don't be faster than him. 1 Timothy chapter 1 verse 18 says this. This charge I commit unto thee, son Timothy, according to the prophecies which went before thee, that thou by day mightest walk a good warfare. Verse 19, holding faith and a good conscience, which some having put away concerning faith have made shipwreck. Verse 20, of whom is Hymenaeus and Alexander, whom I have delivered unto Satan, that they may learn not to blaspheme. We are not to go against the word of God. We are to war a good warfare according to the prophecies which have gone forth. As Joshua spoke forth, the people yielded to do what Joshua said that they should do. That's the essence of us hearing the word of God. As we hear the word of God, we should do what the word of God says to do. That's the only way you can fight a good fight of faith, holding on to eternal life. When you begin to walk outside the word of God, you expose yourself unnecessarily. 2 Timothy chapter 2 from verse 1 says this. Thou therefore, my son, be strong in the grace that is in Christ Jesus. Verse 2. And the things that thou hast heard of me among many witnesses, the same commit thou to faithful men, which shall be able to teach others also. Verse 3. Thou therefore endure hardness as a good soldier of Jesus Christ. As a good soldier of Christ, as a child of God, you must learn to walk in obedience. You must learn to endure. You must learn to be patient. You should never be faster than God. We should know to follow them who through faith and patience obtain the promises. He continued in that 2 Timothy chapter 2 verse 4. He said, no man that warreth entangled himself with the affairs of this life, that he may please him who are choosing him to be a soldier.
Verse 5. And if a man also strive for masteries, yet is he not crowned, except he strive lawfully. Unless you obey what God has said in his word, unless you follow the instructions of righteousness, you will not be striving lawfully. You may not obtain the crown. That's why it's important to follow specific instructions. We are not to deviate to the left or to the right. By faith, the walls of Jericho fell down after they were compassed about 7 days. Every wall of partition, everything that is inhibiting you from coming to receive Jesus Christ as Lord and Savior today, I decree through the message you have heard today that those walls are giving way. For Jesus Christ has broken every partition, every wall through the shedding of his blood on the cross of Calvary. For he was wounded for your transgression. He was bruised for iniquities. The chastisement upon him brought us peace, and by his stripes we are healed. If you purpose today to come to the saving knowledge of the word of God, to accept what Jesus Christ did for you on the cross of Calvary, he'll give you the right to become a child of God. And you flee from the wrath to come. And as you do this, remain blessed. In Jesus' name, amen.

0: Dr. Aimé N. Ndokwe Revival Ministry is a worldwide ministry that preaches and teaches the timeless truth of God's Word, pure and unadulterated from the Bible, as inspired by the Holy Spirit, in practical ways that will impact and transform real people like you. 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That is spelled out as www.inwardrevival.org. 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I repeat the email address, info@inwardrevival.org. Alternatively, please telephone the office on +234 701 687 0490. I repeat that telephone number, +234 701 687 0490. Thank you so much.
1: When the roll is called up yonder, I'll be there.
2: You have heard the message today, and we are going to pray, starting from that Joshua chapter 6 verse 1. Say, now Jericho was straightly shut up because of the children of Israel. None went out and none came in. I decree today every door that is shut, which God has ordained to be opened for you, shall be opened in Jesus' name. Revelation chapter 3 verse 8 says this as we pray. Say, I know thy works. Behold, I've set before thee an open door, and no man can shut it. For thou hast a little strength, hast kept my word, hast not denied my name. Just as the walls of Jericho fell down flat and gave way for the people of Israel to enter to possess, despite their little strength, because they believed the word of the Lord, they obeyed the instructions of the law, they kept the word of God. I pray as you continue to keep the word of God, as you obey the word of God, every closed doors which God has ordained to be opened shall be opened here and now in Jesus' name, because you have kept the word and you have not denied the name of the Lord. In Jesus' name, amen. I also pray that every heart that has been hardened today, as you have heard his word, do not harden your heart any longer, as in the days of provocation. Revelation chapter 3 verse 20 says, behold, I stand at the door and knock. If any man hear my voice and open the door, I will come in to him and will sup with him, and he with me. Even as you have heard the word of God today, and you believe the word of God, and you accept what Jesus Christ did for you on the cross of Calvary, you see the Lord make a way for you where there seems to be no way. He will give you wisdom that is profitable to direct, in Jesus' name. Amen. We are still praying. Let's go back to that Joshua chapter 6, verse 2. And the Lord said unto Joshua, see, I have given into thy hand Jericho and the king thereof and the mighty men of valor. I pray that you will not walk by sight any longer. You walk by faith. You believe what God has said and you will walk in it. May we see what God is showing, revealing to us at every point in time. In Jesus' name, the scripture says in Ephesians chapter 1, verse 17, said that the God of our Lord Jesus Christ, the Father of glory, may give unto you the spirit of wisdom and revelation in the knowledge of him. I pray that God will give you revelation and wisdom in the knowledge of him. He will teach you the way to go to profit. And may the eyes of your understanding be enlightened as you have heard this word today, so that you will know what is the hope of his calling and what the riches of the glory of his inheritance in the saints. This is my desire for you, even as the people of Israel obeyed as God released his prophetic word through Joshua. They obeyed, they were able to see what God saw, and they were able to possess their possessions. That will be our portion. In Jesus' name, amen. I'm still praying for you. May we learn to stick to God's process and procedure, obeying every instruction specifically as demanded and on time, even as God gave them instruction on how to go about taking the city. They followed it strictly. I pray for you that you follow the instruction of the Almighty. For the instruction of the Lord is a way of distinction. It's a way to set you apart from the rest. Instruction of the Lord will bring you to a position of elevation. I pray that you continue to obey the instruction of the Lord. In Jesus' name, amen. We are still praying. If you go to that First Corinthians chapter 16, verse 9, the scripture says, but a great door and effectual is opened unto me, and there are many adversaries. We are going to pray. Thank God, every door that God has opened, it doesn't matter the adversaries. It doesn't matter how many they are. They will be silenced. They will be put to shame, because the Lord will fight our battles, we shall be still, and the Lord will fight the battles for us, and we shall be victorious. In Jesus' name, for everyone that is born of God overcomes the world, and this is the victory that overcomes the world, even our faith, as we continue to walk by faith. Father God, I thank you, everyone that has had this world will continue to walk by faith and not by sight, and they will be overcomers. They will overcome every situation, no matter how many the adversaries are. In Jesus' name, amen. Father God, I still pray for all these ones. I pray that they shall continue to be strong in the Lord and in the power of your might, putting on the whole armor of God, that they may be able to stand against the wiles of the devil. Father God, I thank you for this. I glorify your name. In Jesus' name, amen. To Ephesians chapter 6, as we continue to pray, from that verse, they say, finally, my brethren, be strong in the Lord and in the power of his might. Lord, I pray for everyone that has heard this word today. Lord, they will be strong in you and in the power of your mind, even as you challenge and encourage Joshua to be strong and very courageous. Lord, I pray for every one of them that has heard this word. Lord, I bind every spirit of fear, for you have not given them the spirit of fear, but love, power, and sound mind. Lord, let them not be afraid of the adversary. Even as the people of Jericho were afraid of the people of Israel, that was why they shut up their city. Father God, let us see that the enemy is already afraid of us. If we resist the devil, he'll flee. So Lord, I pray for every one of them. Let them know how to stand in the authority of your word, putting on the whole armor of God, so that they'll be able to stand against the wiles of the devil. Ephesians 6 verse 12 says, for we wrestle not against flesh and blood, but against principalities, against powers, against the rulers of the darkness of this world, against spiritual wickedness in high places. So, Father God, I pray for every one of them, and I bind every principalities, every power. I come against the rulers of the darkness of this world, against spiritual wickedness in high places. Lord, I nullify their powers. Lord, I bring them down, Lord, to your glory. Lord, we thank you. We worship you. We adore you. For the people that have heard your word today, You have made them to be overcomers. In Jesus' name, amen and amen. We are still praying. Go to 2 Corinthians chapter 10 from verse 3. Say, for though we walk in the flesh, we do not war after the flesh. For the weapons of our warfare are not carnal, but mighty through God to the pulling down of strongholds. Father God, I thank you for all the people you have taught their word today by your spirit. From today, they will not walk after the flesh. Despite they are walking in the flesh, Lord, they will walk by the spirit of God. They shall be led by the spirit of God. And they will fight a good fight of faith, laying hold on eternal life. Lord, I thank you, Lord, to your glory. Lord, they will continue to cast down every imagination and every heart that tries to raise up itself against your knowledge in their life. Lord, I join them to cast down every imagination, every high thing that exalted itself against the knowledge of God and bringing every thought into captivity to obedience to Christ in their lives as they have heard this word. May they continue to walk in this word of God. Thank you, Lord. In Jesus' name, Lord, thank you for the obedience shall be fulfilled. And as the obedience is fulfilled, Lord, you punish every disobedience around them. In Jesus' name, amen and amen. Thank you, Lord. In Jesus' name, amen.
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everyone, and welcome to the Inward Revival Now online radio station featuring Dr. Ehime and Ndukwe on These Are Daily Specials. We're so happy to announce that we will be live streaming three specials every day, with the first being the Word of Wisdom, the second is the Message of Life, and the third is Revival Now. Now I'm going to be sharing some times with you, so please make a note of them and listen in to whichever timing suits you. If you miss the live stream, don't worry, because they will be repeated on air every 4 hours, so relax, because you can listen in to whatever timing suits you best. So we kick off with the Word of Wisdom live stream, which begins at 6:20 a.m. and that's Nigeria time. 6:20 a.m. also for Europe, certain countries in Europe, 9:20 a.m. for the UAE, 10:50 a.m. for India, 2:20 p.m. for Manila, and that's our listeners in the Philippines, 3:20 p.m. for Australia, 12:20 a.m. Eastern Standard Time for America, and 9:20 p.m. Pacific Time, America and Canada. 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In case you missed the live streams, relax, because like I said before, they will be repeated on air every 4 hours. 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

Revival now, bringing men back to God. Today's promise is taken from the book of Acts of the Apostles, chapter 5, verses 17 to 21. And I read from the King James Version, and it says, "Then the high priest rose up, and all they that were with him, which is the sect of the Sadducees, and we are filled with indignation." Verse 18 says, "And laid their hands on the apostles, and put them in the common prison." Verse 19 says, "But the angel of the Lord by night opened the prison doors, and brought them forth, and said, Go, stand, and speak in the temple to the people all the words of this life." Verse 21 says, "And when they heard that, they entered into the temple early in the morning, and taught. But the high priest came, and they that were with him, and called the council together, and all the senate of the children of Israel, and sent to the prison to have them brought." Hallelujah! This is the word of the Lord God. Thanks be to God. Amen.

0: Praise the Lord. We will be taking our passage for today's prayer from the book of Acts chapter 5, and we'll start reading from verse 17 to verse 21. And it says, Then the high priest rose up, and all those who were with him, which is of the sect of the Sadducees, and they were filled with indignation, and laid their hands on the apostles, and put them in the common prison. But at night an angel of the Lord opened the prison doors and brought them out and said, Go, stand in the temple and speak to the people all the words of this life. 21. And when they heard that, they entered the temple early in the morning and taught. But the high priest and those with him came and called the council together with all the elders of the children of Israel and sent to prison to have them brought. Hallelujah. The high priest and all those who were with him were filled with indignation because by the hands of the apostles, the Lord has wrought many signs and wonders, and many people were added to them. But no opposition can stop the purpose of God. Nobody can stop the
1: advancement
0: of the kingdom of God. The apostles were imprisoned because of the gospel. Yet God, in his mighty way, delivered them and sent them back to continue preaching. We serve a God who is mighty to save. As long as we remain rooted and grounded in him, as long as we remain in his way. The Bible says in Isaiah chapter 54 verse 17, No weapon formed against you shall prosper, and every tongue which rises against you in judgment you shall condemn. This is the heritage of the servants of the Lord, and their righteousness is of me, says the Lord. So, brethren, whatever challenges you are going through, you will surely turn them to testimony, because this is the heritage of the servants of the Lord. The enemy may use persecution, envy, fear, discouragement, or criticism to silence believers. But God's word cannot be changed. We are going to be lifting up our voices this day, and we're going to be praying for believers who are going through one form of persecution or the other, that they shall continue to stand steadfast, preaching the word of God, that we shall remain steadfast in faith, doing the work of the Lord with great joy. Let us pray that nothing shall take us away from obedience to the word of the Lord. No threat, no intimidation, or even imprisonment would stop us from preaching the word of God, from preaching Christ wherever we find ourselves. Verse 19 says, But at night an angel of the Lord opened the prison doors and brought them out and said, Go, stand in the temple and speak to the people all the words of this life. Let us pray that the Lord by his mighty hand shall deliver any believer who is in any form of bondage or opposition. Every bondage of fear, anxiety that the enemy has built around our hearts, let us pray this day that it shall be broken in the name of Jesus. Psalm 34 verse 7 says, The angel of the Lord encamps all around those who fear him and delivers them. Let us pray that the opposition and discouragement would not weaken believers. Rather, we shall remain bold in preaching and teaching the word of life. Just like the apostles, when they were released, they still went back to preach. Let us pray that the same shall be for us as believers. Let us pray that we shall continue to walk in obedience by the grace of God, and we shall be true ambassadors of Christ wherever we find ourselves. Let us continue to be ready to obey without delay, without thinking, without meditating, without considering the consequences. So long as it is the Lord that is asking us to speak, may we be bold to speak forth the word of the Lord. Let us pray for as many as are fighting against the spread of God's word, who are standing even as the high priest and Sadducees in our time, that they shall repent and return to the truth of God's word. May the eyes of their understanding be enlightened to know the truth of God's word this day. Let us pray that they shall see that it is hard to kick against the truth. May they turn to follow the path of righteousness. Let us pray. Heavenly Father, we thank you because your word cannot be bound. We thank you because you are our deliverer and our place of refuge. We thank you for your saving grace that avails much for us. Abba, Father, we pray for believers in all the nations of the world. Lord, we pray for as many as are going through any form of persecution for the sake of the gospel. Lord, we pray that you shall grant them the boldness to continue to stand strong for you, Lord. Lord, we pray, Lord, that they shall continue to stand for the truth without fear or compromise. In the name of Jesus, amen. Father, Lord, we ask that you will strengthen our faith. Help us to faithfully proclaim your word wherever you send us. Help us to faithfully proclaim your word without fear. Lord, help us to faithfully proclaim your word boldly. In the name of Jesus, amen. Lord, just as you sent your angels to open the prison doors and release your disciples, Abba Father, we pray this day by your mighty hand that you shall deliver any one of your children who in any form of bondage, Lord, who is under any form of opposition. Abba Father, Lord, we pray that you shall, Lord, deliver them. Lord, you are our strong tower, you are our place of refuge, you are our deliverer, you are our helper. May every chain of fear, may every chain of opposition, may every chain of oppression, Lord, discouragement, captivity be broken in the name of Jesus. Amen. May the word of the Lord only prevail in the lives of your people, O Lord. Abba Father, we pray that you shall help us to continue to walk in obedience by the grace of God. Let us be ever ready to follow you without delay. Let us be ever ready to follow your instructions. Let us be ever ready to follow your commands. In the name of Jesus, amen. Abba Father, we pray that you shall empower us daily by the Holy Spirit to fulfill your call upon our lives, Lord. Lord, we pray for those who are standing against the spread of God's word in our land. Lord, we pray for those who are standing against the spread of God's word, Lord, in our communities. We pray this day that their eyes shall be open to see the glorious light of the gospel. Oh, Father, we pray that your light will shine upon their hearts, Lord. Lord, and that they will see that Jesus is the only way. Lord, that they will see that Jesus is the way, the truth, and the life. In the name of Jesus, amen. Lord, we pray that they shall repent and turn away from their wicked ways, Lord. Lord, that they shall repent and come to accept you as their Lord and their personal Savior, Lord. Lord, that they will walk in your ways, Lord, and walk in your righteousness. Abba Father, we pray, King of glory, Lord, that they shall cease from persecuting your children. Lord, they shall cease from kicking against the truth, Lord. Lord, that they shall cease from kicking against, Lord, even the spread of the gospel. Thank you, Heavenly Father. Blessed be your name, Abba Father, for we have prayed in Jesus' name. Amen.
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3: Hallelujah. 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

The word of wisdom today is taken from Proverbs chapter 27 verse 18. Whoso keepeth the fig tree shall eat the fruit thereof. So he that waited on his master shall be honored. So he who takes care of the fig tree, who plants it, who sows it, maintains it, cultivates it, fertilizes it, prunes it whenever it's necessary, does whatever is necessary for it to fruit. When the fruit comes forth and is ripe and fit to eat, he will enjoy it. That's what the scripture is telling us here. Whoso keepeth the fig tree shall eat the fruit thereof. So he that waited on his master shall be honored. He that waits on his master to renew his strength, to serve him, to show him the way to go to profit, that does that which his master desires him to do, shall be honored. So know it, whatever you sow, that's what you are going to reap. 1 Corinthians chapter 9 verse 7 says, who goeth a warfare anytime at his own charges? Who planted a vine yard and eateth not of the fruit thereof? Or who feedeth a flock and eateth not of the milk of the flock? These are questions that has the answer on whoso keepeth the fig tree shall eat the fruit thereof. Whatever you sow, that's what you reap. If you plant a vineyard, or if you take care of the vineyard of your master, you also eat the fruit of it. When you feed a flock, you'll also eat the milk of the flock. That's why the scripture teaches us in that 1 Corinthians chapter 9, verse 13, do you not know that they which minister about holy things live of the things of the temple, and they which wait at the altar are partakers with the altar? Verse 14, even so had the Lord ordained that they which preach the gospel should live of the gospel. So whoso keepeth the fig tree shall eat the fruit thereof. So he that waited on his master shall be honored. Learn to labor with your hands. God blesses the fruit of our hands. Learn to labor in the vineyard. Learn to walk in the will of God. For if you are willing and obedient, you eat the fruit that is in the land. Second epistle of Paul to Timothy. In 2 Timothy chapter 2, verse 6 says, the husbandman that laboreth must be first partaker of the fruits. Verse 7, consider what I say, and the Lord give thee understanding in all things. So whoso keepeth the fig tree shall eat the fruit thereof. So he that waited on his master shall be honored. Learn to labor in love in the vineyard of the Lord. Learn to do that which God has commanded. For whoso keepeth the fig tree shall eat the fruit thereof. So he that waited on his master shall be honored. Proverbs chapter 17 verse 2 says, a wise servant shall have rule over a son that causes shame, and shall have part of the inheritance among the brethren. When you are a wise servant doing the will of God, working according to the counsel of the Lord, certainly you have inheritance among the brethren, amongst the sons of the owner. So learn to keep goods that are committed to your trust. Learn to keep them faithfully. Learn to observe your master and follow his direction. Work according to the will of God. Do what God has commanded, and you'll be honored. The scripture says in Proverbs chapter 22, verse 29, seest thou a man diligent in his business, he shall stand before kings. He shall not stand before mean men. So if you are faithful to do that which your master has

0: commanded to do the will of God, you shall be blessed. You shall be honored. You shall be favored. You shall be lifted high. See how Joseph, despite being a slave boy, was raised from one glory to another. He was honored because his master discovered that he was faithful and he was diligent. If we read Genesis chapter 39 from verse 1, it says, "And Joseph was brought down to Egypt, and Potiphar, an officer of Pharaoh, captain of the guard, an Egyptian, bought him of the hands of the Ishmaelites, which had brought him down thither. And the Lord was with Joseph, and he was a prosperous man, and he was in the house of his master, the Egyptian. And his master saw that the Lord was with him, and that the Lord made all that he did to prosper in his hand, because Joseph waited upon the master of all masters. He waited upon the Lord. He feared the Lord and purposed to walk in the will of the Lord. He was doing his work in the house of his master, Potiphar, as unto the Lord. And God prospered him in the house of his master. And the master discovered that God was prospering him because of Joseph." The Bible says, in that Genesis 39 verse 4, he says, "And Joseph found grace in his sight, and he served him, and made him overseer over his house. And all that he had, he put into his hand." Verse 5, "And it came to pass, from the time that he had made him overseer in his house, and over all that he had, that the Lord blessed the Egyptian's house for Joseph's sake. And the blessing of the Lord was upon all that he had in the house and in the field." Verse 6, "I left all that he had in Joseph's hand, and he knew not aught he had, save the bread which he did eat. And Joseph was a goodly person and well favored. He who keepeth the fig tree shall eat the fruit thereof." Because Joseph was faithful in his master's house, he was favored, he was promoted. Learn to be faithful. Learn to do whatever you are doing as unto the Lord. And the Lord will make you to be remembered. And when God remembers you, nobody will ever forget you. Colossians chapter 3 from verse 22 says, "Servants, obey in all things your masters according to the flesh, not with eye service as men pleasers, but in singleness of heart, fearing God." Verse 23, "And whatsoever you do, do it heartily as to the Lord and not unto men." Verse 24, "Knowing that of the Lord ye shall receive the reward of the inheritance, for you serve the Lord Christ." Verse 25, "But he that doeth wrong shall receive for the wrong which he hath done. And there is no respect of persons." So learn to do whatever you are doing as unto the Lord. And you'll be blessed, you'll be honored. "For whoso keepeth the fig tree shall eat the fruit thereof. So he that waited on his master shall be honored." Learn to wait upon your master. "For those who wait upon the Lord shall renew their strength. They shall be empowered afresh." Thus you learn to wait upon your master and the direction he desires you to go. You will be honored. God desires to honor people who honor him, who purpose to walk in his will and do that which he has commanded. See the message from a man of God to Eli. In 1 Samuel chapter 2 verse 30, says, "Wherefore the Lord God of Israel said, I said indeed that thy house and the house of thy father should walk before me forever. But now the Lord said, be it far from me, for them that honor me I will honor, and they that despise me shall be lightly esteemed." So learn to walk in the will of God. Learn to do that which God has commanded. And God himself will honor you. God is desirous to honor those who are faithful in walking in obedience and doing his will. No matter the situation, purpose to remain serving the Lord in spirit and in truth. John chapter 12 verse 26 says, if any man serve me, let him follow me. And where I am, there shall also my servants be. If any man serve me, him will my Father honor. That's what the word of our Lord and Savior Jesus Christ to us. So let us learn to serve him, to worship him in spirit and in truth, to follow him all the way. For if we are willing and obedient, we will eat the fruit that is in the land. We will eat the fruit of our hands, the fruit of our doing, the fruit of righteousness. So when we wait upon the Lord to receive his instruction and to walk in his instruction and do his will, as we honor him, he will also honor us. As we do this, remain blessed. In Jesus' name, amen.
1: The future of the nation is you. The revival we need is returning to the true God, raising teaching priests, restoring the truth.

Hey, did you know that God has given you all you need to live a great godly life? Yes, to live a great life in all godliness. The great need on every side is spiritual revival, and God is giving it. The Lord God is rending the heavens and coming down among his people. It's all open. You can hear it all on

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This is the time we must walk by the Holy Spirit. The time for the revival of our soul is now. So, where are you?

0: Hallelujah. Just lift up your hands, lift up your hearts, lift up your voice. Let us worship God. Let us worship our Father in heaven. Let us thank Him for His goodness. Let us thank Him for His mercies. Worship Him. Our God is a good God. Let us join the hosts of heaven to declare today and say, Father, holy, holy, holy, you are the Lord God Almighty. Open your mouth and worship the Lord. Heavenly Father, we thank you. Thank you, Abba Father. We give you all the praise. Worship the Father. Worship Him who sits on the throne and unto the Lamb forever and ever. Be praise and glory and honor, Abba Father, unto your name. From the depths of our hearts, from our reins, Abba Father, we give you all the glory. We give you all the honor, all the worship due to your name, O Lord God. You are our rock. You are our defender. You are our fortress. You are our deliverer in all times. Thank you, Abba Father. You are the God of our salvation, our God in whom we trust. Thank you, King of Glory. From you, the Lord will proceed to us today in the name of Jesus. Thank you for you will make your justice known, Abba Father, to us once again in the name of Jesus. Thank you, Father, for your righteousness and your salvation, which is near to us, even more than when we first believed. Thank you, King of Glory. We give you praise. Your right arm, Abba Father, and your hand does mighty things. We declare it will continue to work wonders in our lives in the name of Jesus Christ. Thank you, Heavenly Father. We give you praise. In Jesus' name, praise the Lord. Proverbs chapter 8 verse 1 says, doth not wisdom cry out? Hallelujah. The wisdom of God, the word of God is crying out to us in these times. Hallelujah. That we will not be without works in Jesus' name. We hear the word of God. We have faith. We believe God. Hallelujah. But the word of God coming to us in this season, if you've been listening to the radio, following the prayers, for the fasting, hallelujah. Faith without works is dead. Hallelujah. Faith without, I like the way Pastor says it. He said, faith without work is dead on arrival. Have you heard that word? Maybe you haven't heard the message. It's online. Hallelujah. Faith without works is dead on arrival. But it shall not be your portion in Jesus' name. Proverbs 29 verse 3. Let's pray. Hallelujah. It says, whoso loves wisdom rejoiceth his father, but he that keeps company with harlots spendeth his substance. Hallelujah. I'll read from New King James. Amen. It says, whoever loves wisdom makes his father rejoice, but a companion of harlots wastes his wealth. Hallelujah. Hallelujah. What is wisdom? Whatever you hear, do. Hallelujah. Whatever you hear, do. Faith and wisdom go together. Amen. We hear the word of faith. We do the word of faith. Hallelujah. He said, that's why God says, whoever loves wisdom makes his father rejoice, but a companion of harlots wastes his wealth. The word of God says the Lord's portion is his people. Are you a people of God? You are the wealth. Hallelujah. You are God's workmanship, created in Christ Jesus unto good works, which the Lord has prepared from the foundation of the world, that you should walk in them. Ephesians 2 verse 10. Hallelujah. Say it with me, that I should walk in them. Praise the Lord. So there are good works prepared for you. There are good works prepared for you to do. There are good works prepared for me to do. I shall walk in them. That is the wisdom for today. That's the wisdom for now in the name of Jesus Christ. Just open your mouth and present yourself and say, Father, Lord, here I am, your workmanship. I yield myself. I present myself to you this day, Abba Father, to walk in the works that you have prepared for me from the foundation of the world in the name of Jesus Christ. If hitherto, before now, you do not know the works, you have not been walking in them, take grace today. Say, Father, the word of God says that you are able to make all grace to abound for me, O Lord God, that I will abound in good works in the name of Jesus Christ. We shall not be like the rich fool, Abba Father. That is not our portion. I pray for everyone here, O Lord God. We shall not be like the rich fool, he who laid treasures for himself here on earth, but was not rich towards God. Father, in the name of Jesus, I pray, oh Lord God, that we will walk in this wisdom in the name of Jesus Christ, that we will be rich in good works. I pray for everyone here, oh Lord God, we shall all be rich in good works in the name of Jesus Christ. Thank you, Heavenly Father. We give you praise in Jesus' name. In Jesus' name, lift your hands and say, Father, I shall be rich in good works. I am prepared to be rich in good works, works of faith, works of obedience, works of righteousness, that your name and your name alone will be glorified. When men see me and see my works, Abba Father, they will glorify you. In Jesus' name I pray. Amen. Hallelujah. That Proverbs 29 verse 3 again, it says something. Let's look at it again. It says what? Whoever loves wisdom makes his father rejoice, but a companion of harlots wastes his wealth. Are you living here a lover or a waster? A lover of good works or a waster of good works? You are not living here a waster of your father's wealth in you. In Jesus' name, I want you to say it to yourself. Say, for I am not living here. You will not live here a waster of the father's wealth in you. In the name of Jesus Christ, you are living here a lover, a keeper of the wisdom of God. And if you believe it, say aloud, every word of God that will come to you today, word of wisdom, word of faith, you shall not waste it in the name of Jesus Christ. You will love it, you will keep it to the praise and glory of your Father in heaven. In Jesus' name I pray. Amen. Hallelujah.
1: In continuation with the message that the Lord has given to us, from Acts chapter 5, from verse 17. It said, then the high priest rose up, and all they that were with him, which is the sect of the Sadducees, and were filled with indignation. What made them to be filled with indignation, which is simply envy, was because by the hands of the apostles, many signs and wonders have been wrought among the people, and believers in Christ Jesus were the more added to the Lord, multitudes of men and women, to the extent that all the sick people were brought into the streets, and even the shadow of Peter passing by brought healing to them. So the Bible said that a multitude came also out of the cities round about unto Jerusalem, bringing sick fools, and they which were vexed with unclean spirits, and they were healed, every one of them. So the high priest and others were with him, especially the sect of the Sadducees. They were filled with indignation. They were filled with envy. They were troubled that these apostles continued to preach in the name of our Lord Jesus Christ. Why was the Bible emphasizing particularly the sect of Sadducees? If we remember, the scripture tells us in Acts chapter 23, verse 8, He said, for the Sadducees say that there is no resurrection, neither angel nor spirit. But the Pharisees confessed both. So this was touching on the doctrine of the Sadducees. The resurrection of our Lord Jesus Christ was counter to what they believed. So that was why they joined hands with the high priest against the apostles. The Bible said in that Acts chapter 5 verse 17, it said, then the high priest rose up and all they that were with him, which is the sect of the Sadducees, and were filled with indignation. Verse 18, and laid their hands on the apostles and put them in the common prison. So they were offended because they had previously warned the apostles not to preach in the name of our Lord Jesus Christ. Everything that will try to stop you from preaching the truth will affect your faith. Anything that tries to stop you from standing on the authority of the word of God will hinder your faith. And that's why the Bible tells us, fight a good fight of faith, holding on to eternal life. Don't allow anything to hinder you. These high priests are like the religious people of these days. They say they are serving God, but they are not interested in advancing the kingdom of God. And the people that followed them also are like the people of these days, whose with their mouth they confess God, but their hearts are far from God. If you remember, the greatest challenge that the apostles had was always from the high priest and the people that were with him. In Acts chapter 4, verse 1, he said, and as they spake unto the people, the priest and the captain of the temple and the Sadducees came upon them, that to be grieved that they taught the people and priests through Jesus the resurrection from the dead. Verse 6 of that Acts 4 said, Ananias, the high priest, and Caiaphas, and John, and Alexander, as many as were of the kindred of the high priest, were gathered together at Jerusalem. Verse 7, and when they had set them in the midst, they asked, by what power or by what name have you done this? They were not happy that the gospel was being preached. They were not happy that the gospel was being advanced. When people are not happy with you because you are advancing the gospel of our Lord Jesus Christ, avoid such ones, but do not be afraid of them. And that's exactly what these apostles, they were busy doing the heavenly vision. But the high priest, they were busy looking for how to hinder them. And if we remember also what the scripture had already told us, the prophecy that had already gone forth in Psalm chapter 2, from verse 1, I say, why do the heathen rage? And the people imagine a vain thing. When people rage against the word of God, when they imagine that they can by their power stop the word of God, they are making themselves a laughing stock. He continued in that verse 2 of Psalm 2. So the kings of the earth set themselves, and rulers take counsel together against the Lord and against his anointed, saying, verse 3, let us break their bands asunder and cast away their cords from us. Look at what the scripture says in that verse 4. He that sitteth in the heavens shall laugh. The Lord shall have them in derision. So don't be afraid when they rage, because they made themselves a laughing stock at the end. Because God will silence their rage. In one word or the other, it will bring their rage to nothing. So then the high priest rose up, and all they that were with him, which is the sect of Sadducees, and were filled with indignation, and laid their hands on the apostles and put them in the common prison. They were filled with envy. They wanted to stop the gospel, but they could not stop it. Know it that nobody can stop the advancement of the kingdom of God if you have put your hands in the plow. It's only you that can discourage yourself from doing what God has called you to do. Discouragement, of course, they will come. But it doesn't matter how they come. It's your responsibility not to let discouragement from people to stop you doing the will of the Lord. The high priest and all that were with them, they were bent on stopping the gospel. At times some people are bent on stopping you from walking by faith, by doing what the word of God has called you to do. Some others are bent on stopping the carriers of the gospel. They can try to stop the gospel, or they can try to stop you who is a carrier of the gospel, of the good news. But our duty is not to succumb, however they come. If you go to Philippians chapter 1 from verse 10, you see what Paul went through when he was in difficulty. Philippians chapter 1 from verse 10. He says, that ye may approve things that are excellent, that ye may be sincere and without offense in the day of Christ. So verse 9 said, that's Paul praying for them. He said, this I pray, that your love may abound yet more and more in knowledge and in all judgment, in all discernment. Let your love increase so that you'll be able to approve those things that are excellent, those things that are sincere, without offense till the day of Christ. Being filled with the fruits of righteousness, which are by Jesus Christ, unto the glory and praise of God. Why was he saying this? He was trying to encourage the Philippians Christians concerning that even some people will come to preach the gospel, not with sincerity or purpose, but somehow to bring the gospel in doubt. So he continued in that verse 12 of that Philippians chapter 1. But you should understand, brethren, that the things which happened unto me have fallen out rather unto the furtherance of the gospel. So maybe things that happened to Paul, they were using it against the advancement of the gospel. Maybe Paul found himself in prison. He found himself at different times being opposed. And you can know that at times when you are going through certain things, some people will be asking, oh, if God is in this, if God is with this person, why is it that he's going through this kind of things? And they may even use it to preach. And of course, such preaching would bring discouragement to many people. So that's what Paul was trying to say here. Say, but you should understand, brethren, that the things which happened unto me have fallen out, rather unto the furtherance of the gospel. Verse 13. So that my bonds in Christ are manifest in all the palaces and in other places. So Paul was in bonds. And while he was in bonds, he took him to palaces, and in each of those places he took him to, he preached the gospel. Even in the prison, he preached the gospel. But there were some others who were using that to discourage others from walking in faith, walking, believing what the word of God said. He continued in that verse 14. See, and many of the brethren in the Lord was confident by my bonds, and much more bold to speak the word without fear. So what Paul was going through brought encouragement to many others, while some others were using it against the faith of others. Some were strong. Some were able to say, oh, God has secured, protected, shielded Paul in this situation he was in, that God will also shield them. That's how we should always look at the positive things that has come out of whatever we are going through, or is coming out from whatever we are going through, or is coming out from whatever other people who are fighting a good fight of faith, holding on to eternal life, whatever they are going through. Let's look at what God is saying, not what people are saying in that. So Paul continued in verse 15 of that Philippians chapter 1, said, some indeed preach Christ, even of envy and strife, and some also of goodwill. 16, the one preach Christ of contention, not sincerely, supposing to add affliction to my bonds. So some of them might have been preaching, say, oh, Paul is suffering for, you know, his fault. He was suffering for this or suffering for that. And of course, some young Christians would be discouraged. And that's actually how people set divisions in church. When things are not going very well with the set man, some use it against the word of God. And that's exactly what Paul was saying here. Say the one preach Christ on contention, not sincerely, supposedly to add affliction to my bones. 17. But the other of love, know that I am set for the defense of the gospel. They look at the way Paul summarized it. Paul didn't bother. Whether they were preaching out of contention, out of strife, look at the way he summarizes it in verse 18. See, what day? Notwithstanding, everywhere, whether in pretense or in truth, Christ is preached. And I do indeed rejoice. Yea, I will rejoice. You see, whether they're doing it in truth, or in contention, or in strife, I don't care. What matters to me is that let Christ be preached. So whether they are using it against me, I don't care. I want Christ to be preached. I want the truth to be preached. And that should be a concern, that the truth should be preached. So that Acts chapter 5 verse 18 tells us, and laid their hands on the apostles and put them in the common prison. As was told by our Lord and Savior, Jesus Christ, to the apostles, before ever he went to the cross. In that Luke 21 from verse 12 to 13, Jesus told them what they will go through. And the scripture is full of whatever that we may encounter on our ways and how to overcome them. That's why the Bible said that whosoever is born of God overcomes the world. And this is the victory that overcomes the world, even our faith. So we should know how to overcome the world through our faith. Because Jesus already told us in that Luke chapter 21 from verse 12, he said, but before all this, they shall lay their hands on you and persecute you, delivering you up to the synagogues and into prisons, being brought before kings and rulers for my name's sake. So you can imagine that these apostles were suffering with Christ. And we know it. When we suffer with him, we reign with him. So there's nothing new on this earth. Because in the beginning was the Word, and the Word was with God, and the Word was God. And there was nothing that was ever made that was not made through the Word of God. So whatever you are going to go through, it's already written in the scriptures. The outcome is already written, depending on how you put yourself in obedience. Either you walk in obedience, or you yield yourself to be disobedient to the heavenly council. They know it. And this should encourage us that no matter the persecution, no matter the trial, no matter the tribulation, as long as we continue doing what the Word of God says, verse 13 of that Luke 21 tells us, he said, and it shall turn to you for a testimony. So whatever challenge you are going through will eventually turn to you for a testimony. That's why you should not be discouraged in whatever situation you have found yourself. Continue steadfast in the faith. Let people gather against us. Let them plan and plot. The way they gather, so will they be scattered. For the Bible said, no weapon formed or fashioned against us that shall prosper. And every tongue that rises up against us in judgment, we shall condemn. This is our heritage as the servants of the Lord. When Christ himself revealed himself to John in Revelation chapter 2 from verse 8, he said, and unto the angel of the church in Smyrna write, this is said the first and the last, which was dead, and it's alive. Verse 9, he said, I know thy works and the tribulation and poverty, but thou art rich. And I know the blasphemy of them which say they are Jews and are not, but are the synagogue of Satan. So Christ knows the works of every one of us. He knows whether you are really serving him in spirit and in truth. It is not whether you claim that you are a child of God. Like he said here, I know the blasphemy.

0: Revelation chapter 2. Say, fear none of those things which thou shalt suffer. Behold, the devil shall cast some of you into prison, that you may be tried, and you shall have tribulation. 10 days. Be thou faithful unto death, and I'll give thee a crown of life. The greatest of all the things we are looking for in this earth is at the end. We have the crown of life that Christ has prepared for those who love him. That's what every one of us are looking for. So we should remain steadfast in the faith, doing the work of the Lord and the word of God. We should not allow anything to take us away from obedience to the word of God. See, in that Acts chapter 5 from verse 17, I read again, said, then the high priest rose up, and all they that were with him, which is the sect of the Sadducees, and were filled with indignation. Verse 18, and laid their hands on the apostles and put them in the common prison. Verse 19, but the angel of the Lord by night opened the prison doors and brought them forth and said, verse 20, go stand and speak in the temple to the people all the words of this life. The enemy can do his worst, but God knows how to bring you out of that pit wherein there is no water. He knows how to set the captive free. The word of liberty, as long as we continue to look into this perfect word of liberty, the word of God, the Lord will set you free. Because the word of God is not bound. Say, the angel of the Lord, I don't know the kind of prison you are in. The greatest of the prison is the prison of the mind. If the enemy imprisons you in the mind, you are really in prison totally. If the enemy neutralizes you in the mind, you are neutralized totally. And that's why the Bible tells us about presenting your body as a living sacrifice, holy, acceptable unto the Lord, which is a reasonable service. Be not conformed to this world, but be transformed by the renewing of your mind. Let your mind be set free. Let this mind be in you that was the Christ Jesus. The mind of obedience, the mind of humility, the mind of service, the mind of eagerness to do the will of God. The word of God is coming today to set you free from every form of captivity of the enemy. The Bible said, he was crucified. He shed his blood for the remission of our sins. For the Son of God was made manifest to destroy the works of the devil. He was buried. He did not remain in the grave. Right?
1: He descended and led captivity captive.
0: It doesn't matter where the enemy is holding you in captivity. The power of the Holy Spirit, the power of the word of God, the anointing that's from the word of God can set you free. If you believe it, if you receive the word of God today, I decree freedom from you. I decree that you have been set free today from every bondage of the enemy. You have been set free from sin, self and Satan. You have been set free and brought into the liberty that is in Christ Jesus. God is able to do exceedingly abundantly above all you can think or ask, according to that power that is at work in you. Let that power be the power of resurrection, that you believe that Jesus Christ, who was buried, did not remain in the grave. He rose again. So that spirit that raised up Jesus Christ from the dead, if he dwells in you, will quicken your mortal body. He will raise you up out of that fallen state and bring you up and set your feet on the rock of your salvation. And he will establish your going afresh. So God sent his angel. Say, but the angel of the Lord by night opened the prison doors and brought them forth and said, go, stand and speak in the temple to the people all the words of life. Nobody can stop the move of the Spirit. Nobody can stop the move of God. The word of God is not bound. As long as you purpose that you continue to do what God has called you to do, God will always make a way of escape for you so that you continue in his word. The Bible said he sent the angels who went by night and opened the prison doors. Every door that the enemy has shut before you, I stand in the authority of the word of God to say that door is broken. That door is let loose. The Bible says, oh, that men may praise the Lord for his goodness, for his wonderful works that he has done for the children of men. For he has broken the case of iron and cut them asunder. That's what he did for these apostles. Remember what the scripture says. The angels are ministering spirits. They are sent forth to minister for them who shall be heirs of salvation. The apostles have become the heirs of salvation. We are heirs of salvation. God will always send his angels to do what they need to do on our behalf. As the scripture says in Psalm 34, verse 7, said the angel of the Lord encamped round about them that fear him and delivered them. As long as you fear the Lord, as long as you love the Lord with all your heart, with all your mind, with all your strength, as long as you worship the Lord in spirit and in truth, the angels of the Lord are encamping around you and he will deliver you. It doesn't matter what the enemy does. God knows how to deliver those who call upon his name. When you call upon his name in distress, he will answer you and he will deliver you. And see what the angels did once they were delivered. Said, but the angel of the Lord by night opened the prison doors and brought them forth and said, in verse 20, go, stand and speak in the temple to the people all the words of this life. Go is the message from Jesus Christ to every child of God. Say, go and make disciples of all nations. Go and preach the gospel. It's our responsibility to always be on the go. Each time we are on the go, we should remember to preach the gospel. We should remember that we have been given the ministry of reconciliation to bring men to the saving knowledge of the word of God. So what the angel told them here, as God had instructed the angels, he said, go and stand. Go. Stand and speak in the temple to the people all the words of this life. Simply, don't be afraid. Be bold and stand in the authority of the gospel and its power to save and deliver. The Bible says, I'm not ashamed of the gospel of our Lord Jesus Christ, for it's the power of God unto salvation for everyone that believeth, both to the Jews and to the Gentiles. So it's our responsibility to go, speak this word. We should not be discouraged by what people say or by what people do around us. We should speak this gospel in truth. Let nothing frighten you. Let not the threats of the enemy or the challenges of life stop you from fulfilling this will of God. As the scripture shows us in that Matthew chapter 10 from verse 27, Jesus speaking to the apostles, as he's speaking to every one of us today, for what is written for us, that we may through patience of the scripture have hope. In that Matthew 10, 27, what I tell you in darkness, that speak ye in light. And what you hear in the ear, that preach you upon the housetops. So that was the challenge the angels gave them. They said, go speak this word of life. They continue in that Matthew 10, 28. And fear not them which kill the body, that are not able to kill the soul. But rather, fear him which is able to destroy both soul and body in hell. Fear God. Have the reverence of what God can do. Fear him and do the work of God in truth. Say, go and stand and speak in the temple to the people all the words of this life. Because they have the words of life. The words they were speaking were spirit. They were bringing life. They brought healing. They brought deliverance, signs and wonders. And yet, the priests were trying to hinder them. We have the word of eternal life. We should not be afraid to go and speak to people who are in one challenge or the other. We have something they don't have, and we should demonstrate it both in our lives, in our deeds, and in our speech. So that's what he told them there. Go. Speak. This one. As first epistle of John chapter 5 from verse 11 tells us, he says, and this is the record, that God has given to us eternal life. And this life is in his son. Verse 12, he that had the son had life. And he that had not the son of God had not life. So that's why we should go and speak to people. If they don't have the son of God, if they have not accepted Jesus Christ as Lord and Savior, they don't have life. So our duty is to give people life by going to speak to them this word of life. It's our responsibility to do that. And look at the action that the apostles took. When we hear the word of God, we are supposed to take action. Let it not just be a good word for our ears. We have to take action. We have to do what the word of God says we should do. That's why the Bible says, if you are willing and obedient, you eat the good that is in the land. The Bible said in that, Acts chapter 5, verse 21, see, and when they heard that, they entered into the temple early in the morning and thought that the high priest came and they that were with him and called a council together and all the senate of the children of Israel and sent to the prison to have them brought. See, they went looking for them in the wrong place. Listen, when you are busy doing what God has called you to do, the enemy will come looking for you. He will not find you. When these apostles obeyed what the Lord told them to do, say, go and stand and speak in the temple to the people all the words of this life. Because it's the word of God that brings salvation. It's the word of God that brings deliverance. It's the word of God that sets you free. And once they have purpose to do that, they went to the temple. They did not remain in the prison again. I don't know the word of God you have heard and you have not obeyed. That's what is holding your deliverance. He said he sent forth his word. He healed them and delivered them from all destructions. The apostles heard his word. Immediately they went to the temple and began to preach. And the high priest and the rest of the people that were with him came looking for them in the prison. They came looking for them in the prison. Verse 32. But when the officers came and found them not in the prison, they returned and told, may the enemy look for you and may he not find you. Because he will not find you when you are hiding yourself in obedience to the word of God. When you are yielded to obey the word of God, the enemy will look for you. He will not find you. When you purpose to remain as the apple of the Lord's eye, he that tries to touch you, we need to touch the apple of God's eye. Hide yourself under the cover of the Almighty. The Bible said that he that dwelleth in the secret place of the Most High shall abide under the shadow of the Almighty. And I will say that the Lord is my refuge. And whom shall I fear? It's in obedience that you will escape from the plans of the enemy, from the devices of the wicked. They went preaching, doing what the word of God told them to do. Doing what God told them to do. And Acts chapter 5, 32 said, but when the officers came and found them not in the prison, they returned and told. Verse 23, saying, the prisons truly found we shut, with all safety, and he keep us standing without before the doors. But when we had opened, we found no man within. That's the power of the Spirit. That's the power of God. Jesus has the keys. When he opens a door, no man can shut it. When he shuts a door, no man can open it. When God sets you free, the enemy will come looking for you. When they are put in bondage, they will not find you. That's what happened. They came looking for the apostles in the prison. They didn't find. The door was opened and shut again. But the people they put in prison, or they were desirous to keep in prison, they did not find. You know the way to escape from every prison? Escape through the word of God. Escape through obedience to the word of God. Escape through service in humility to the word of God. That's what these apostles did. They escaped. The same way, that's the way to escape from the wrath to come. As we continue to accept this glorious gospel, we'll continue to direct our ways. He'll continue to teach us the way to go to profit. We will escape from the wrath to come as long as we purpose to continue to walk in him and walk in the Lord. But when they had opened, they found no man within the prison. Psalm 33 from verse 8 tells us this. He says, let all the earth fear the Lord. Let all the inhabitants of the world stand in awe of him. Verse 9, for he spake, it was done. He commanded, I stood fast. Verse 10, the Lord bringeth the counsel of the hidden to naught. He maketh the devices of the people of none effect. The counsel of the Lord standeth forever. The thoughts of his heart to all generations. What was the thought of the Lord? The thought of the Lord is that many will come to the saving knowledge of the word of God. What was the thought of the high priest and others who were with him? Their thoughts was that this gospel must stop advancing, so they put the apostles in the common prison. Who will say and it will come to pass if God has not spoken it? And God spoke to them. He set them free first. He said, go. Go to the temple. Speak this word of life. And they arose and went to the temple. May we know to obey the word of God and do what the word of God tells us to do, because that is where our deliverance comes. Lamentations chapter 3, verse 37. He says, who is he that said, and he cometh to pass, when the Lord commanded it not? So it's our responsibility to just stand in the authority of the word of God. It doesn't matter where the enemy has put you. All you need to do is to call on the Lord. As the book of Lamentations shows us also, in that same Lamentations 3 from verse 55, God wants you to call upon him and he deliver you. He said, I call upon thy name, O Lord, out of the low dungeon. It doesn't matter the dungeon. Jeremiah was put in the dungeon, but he called on the name of the Lord. He says, out of the low dungeon, 56, thou hast heard my voice. Hide not thy ear at my breathing, at my cry. 57, thou drawest near in the day that I called upon thee. That said, fear not. 58, O Lord, thou hast pleaded the causes of my soul. Thou hast redeemed my life. Today, the Lord will redeem your life. The Lord will hear you as you call upon him. I don't know what you are going through. The purpose to call on the Lord. Purpose to do the will of God. These apostles must have called on the Lord And the Lord sent his angels and released them and told them, go, speak this word of life. Go speak in the temple to the people all the words of this life. And they went and spoke. And that's our responsibility. That's what we ought to be doing. The Bible said in that verse 22, then when the officers came and found them not in the prison, they returned and told, verse 23, saying, the prisons truly found we shut without safety, and the keepers standing without before the doors, but when we had opened, we found no man within. Verse 24, now when the high priest and the captain of the temple and the chief priest heard these things, they doubted of them, whereunto this will grow. They doubted. They were not convinced. Of course, they've forgotten the prophecy concerning our Lord and Savior Jesus Christ in Isaiah 9, verse 7. If you remember this prophecy, nothing will make you to look back. Nothing will make you to compromise their faith. Because the kingdom of God will never stop growing. Whether you believe it or not, it will keep growing. And that's what the scripture tells us in that Isaiah chapter 9, verse 7. Of the increase of his government and peace, there shall be no end. Upon the throne of David and upon his kingdom, to order it and to establish it with judgment and with justice from henceforth, even forever. The zeal of the Lord of hosts will perform this. As long as we yield ourselves to do the word of God, the zeal of God, we continue to perform it. It doesn't matter whether they believe our report or not. Like this high priest and all that were with him, they doubted. But they were still desirous to stop the growth of the gospel. I can assure you, he who has begun this good work in you will complete it. Nobody can stop it. As long as you have put your hand in the plow, as long as you have purpose to continue to walk in obedience to the word of God, it doesn't matter whether people believe. Your own responsibility is to believe. It doesn't matter whether people doubt. Your responsibility is not to doubt. The Bible asks in Isaiah 53 verse 1, it says, who have believed our report? And to whom is the arm of the Lord revealed? Simply what he says there. If you believe what the Lord has said in his word, his arm will be revealed. For the hand of the Lord is not short that he cannot deliver. He continued that Isaiah 53 verse 3 says, for he shall grow up before him as a tender plant and as a root out of a dry ground. He had no form, no comeliness. And when we shall see him, there is no beauty that we should desire him. It doesn't matter. There may not be any beauty attached to what you are doing. As long as you remain in obedience to the word of God, he who has begun this good work in you, he will complete it. Your duty is not to doubt. Your duty is not to hinder yourself by not obeying the word of God. Don't be like the high priest, who with their mouth, they call on God, but their hearts are far from God. Purpose to remain in obedience to the word of God. Know it, that whatever God has already said will come to pass. The Bible continues in that Acts chapter 5, verse 25, it said, then came one and told them, saying, behold, the men whom you put in prison are standing in the temple and teaching the people. They put them in prison. But God said that is not their place. I'm here standing in the authority of the word of God to say, it's not your place to remain in that prison state. It's not your place to remain in the place of sickness. For by the stripes of our Lord Jesus Christ, you are healed. It's not your place to remain in that pit wherein there is no water. Through the blood of the covenant, I speak deliverance for you here and now. He shall come out of that pit wherein there is no water. It's not your place to be neutralized by the enemy. It's not your place for the enemy to neutralize the advancement. Either in your employment, your business, or in life, it's not your place. The word of God has come today to set you free. And as long as you purpose to receive the word of God, and the kingdom of God is within you. The kingdom of God that is within you is the kingdom that continues to advance. Nothing can stop the advancement of the kingdom of God. For the kingdoms of this world will eventually become the kingdoms of our Lord and of his Christ. And he shall reign forever. And as long as you remain in obedience to the word of God, you will reign with him. And as you do this, remain in obedience, you will certainly reign with him. And you'll be blessed. In Jesus' name, amen and amen.
2: Hallelujah. Praise God. The book of Jeremiah chapter 33 verse 1 says, moreover, the word of the Lord came to Jeremiah a second time while he was still shut up in the courts of the prison. Glory to God. As we have heard the word and message of life, let us thank the Lord who sends his word to heal and deliver us from every situation. Let us pray. Heavenly Father, we thank you that whenever situations, discouragements, and enemies of the cross try to stand against the furtherance of the gospel or to bound the word of God, you always send forth your word a second time to instruct your people in your righteousness. Father, we thank you for your word that has come forth to set men at liberty from every form of fear and into the glorious liberty of the saints in Christ Jesus. Father, we pray, may every hearing ear hear what the Spirit is saying to the churches in this time. And as they yield in obedience to return to the fear of the Lord, Father, build men by your word in the name of Jesus Christ. Grant every hearer a noble and open heart to keep the word and bear the fruits of great boldness of speech in Jesus' name. And Abba Father, whatever mountains before them, let it be lifted, that they may have every reason to praise you, Lord, for your goodness, your wonderful works, and testimonies with signs and wonders following. In Jesus' name we pray, amen. As we read from the book of Acts, chapter 5, verse 17 and 18, that says, then the high priest rose up, and all those who were with him, which is the sect of the Sadducees, and they were filled with indignation, and laid their hands on the apostles, and put them in the common prison. You can see it from preceding scriptures, that these men did good works, but met opposition to stop the preaching of Jesus. And in the name of Jesus, they were put in prison, but refused to be imprisoned in mind. Are you ready to stand for Jesus Christ fearlessly without compromising the word in the book of Isaiah 51 verse 7, which says, listen to me, you who know righteousness, you people in whose heart is my law. Do not fear the reproach of men, nor be afraid of their insults. So our prayer today will be, O Lord, I will not fear the reproach of men, nor be afraid of their insults. Say, Lord, I am confident that you, Lord, will most assuredly show yourself strong, even as you did for the apostles. Let us pray. Heavenly Father, we thank you. And we lift up to your throne of grace believers, ministers, servants of Jesus Christ in truth, who are not ashamed of the gospel, nor afraid to speak it, and in truth, in the face of all odds, oppositions, and changes of life. Father, we pray, may they not be weary in doing good, in preaching the truth of the gospel to the poor, knowing that in due season they will reap if they faint not. Father, may they remain strong and not fear the reproach of men, nor be afraid of their insults, being confident of this, that according to your word, the moth will eat the opposers up like a garment, and the worm will eat them like wool. But your righteousness will be forever, and your salvation from generation to generation. And Abba Father, we pray, it doesn't matter the shots and hatreds of the archers, Abba Father, may they remain in the place of obedience. May they remain as the apple of your eyes, pleasing you. Father, may their bow remain in strength, and the arms of their hands be made strong by your hands, O great and mighty God. Father, you are a very present help in time of need. We pray, Lord, bless them with the blessings of heaven above, blessings of the deep that lies beneath, blessings of the breast and of the womb. By you and in you, O Lord, they will continue to excel. And I declare, Abba Father, that up to the utmost bound of the everlasting hills, so shall your blessings be on their heads and on the crown of the heads of all those who remain separate from their brothers. In the name of Jesus Christ we pray, amen. Acts chapter 5 verses 19 and 20 says, but at night an angel of the Lord opened the prison doors and brought them out and said, go, stand in the temple and speak to the people all the words of this life. Hallelujah. We thank God. The word of God is not bound and can never be bound. For God says in Proverbs 29 verse 25, the fear of man brings a snare, but whoever trusts in the Lord shall be safe. Safety is of the Lord. So let us pray that every servant of Jesus Christ in truth will remain in truth, speaking forth the truth, and will have the grace of God for the furtherance of the gospel in Jesus' name. Let us pray. Heavenly Father, we thank you, for you are the God of faithfulness without injustice. True and faithful are you, O Lord God. You remain the same yesterday, today, and forever. Father, we ask that your eyes continue to watch over those who stand in the truth of the gospel. Father, protect them, shield them, and defend them. Direct them, Abba Father, and show yourself strong against all forms and bands of wickednesses of men in the name of Jesus Christ. Father, we pray that as they continue to walk worthy of you, O Lord God, in complete obedience to your will, may they not be found in any corruption that is in the world. As they continue to put their trust in you, Father, they shall remain like Mount Zion. As they continue to look to you, Abba Father, as their shepherd, Lord Jesus, you will lead them in the paths of righteousness. You will show them the way they need to go. You will place them in the place where the word will still be declared and men will hear. The fear of man is a snare. They shall not be ensnared. Father, we pray, may they increase more and more in the fear of you. May the fear of the Lord, Abba Father, open more doors of ministry for them. Father, that they, in great boldness of speech, shall continue to declare the truth of Jesus Christ and being fruitful in every good work. In Jesus' name we pray, amen. Hallelujah. And let us pray for the fainted, the compromised, those who, because of one sin or the other, have compromised the truth of Jesus Christ. The word of God in Revelation chapter 2 verse 5 says, "Remember therefore from where you have fallen, repent and do the first works, or else I will come to you quickly and remove your lampstand from its place unless you repent." Let us pray. Heavenly Father, Lord, we pray for these ones, Abba Father, who have fallen from grace. Lord, we ask that you quicken them unto repentance in the name of Jesus Christ. Father, strengthen the fainting, the fainted. We pray for strength. Strengthen them, Abba Father. Cause them to return to you in truth and to stand for Jesus Christ, no longer to be ashamed of the gospel of truth. Father, Lord, we plead the blood of Jesus Christ. Raise them from every dust of life and use them again to the praise and glory of your holy name. In Jesus' name we pray, amen and amen.
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God is good. And all the time. God is good. And all the time.

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God bless you.

0: Let's pray. Let's thank God for this time He's given us. Father God, we thank you, Father, for this time of prayer. Father God, Lord, we submit ourselves to your hands, Lord. Give us utterance to pray according to your will, Lord. We thank you, Father, for all the answered prayers, Lord. We thank you, Father, for encouraging us, Lord, for guiding us through your word, Father. We submit all of us into your hands, Lord. Father, help us to be united, my Father, in prayers. Father God, help us to be focused, Lord. We thank you. We praise you, Lord. In Jesus' name we pray. Amen. Let's open to the book of Daniel, chapter 1, and we'll read from verse 1. Daniel 1 from verse 1. It says, in the third year of the reign of Jehoiakim, king of Judah, came Nebuchadnezzar, king of Babylon, into Jerusalem and besieged it. Verse 2 says, and the Lord gave Jehoiakim, king of Judah, into his hand with part of the vessels of the house of God, which he carried into the land of Shinar, to the house of his God, and he brought the vessels into the treasure house of his God. So here we can see that Judah is taken captive. The people of Judah are taken captive by the king of Babylon, Nebuchadnezzar. And we know why that happened, because they were continuously warned by God through prophets like Jeremiah, Habakkuk, Zephaniah. They were asked to repent and return to the Lord, but they continued in their idolatry. They continued in their rebellion and disobedience towards God. And so that is how this happened. So you can see that when the leadership of the nation, when those who are in authority, the kings, they go against God, they do things that are abominable in the sight of God, the nation itself suffers. And so we're going to pray for the leaders, the rulers, the kings, those who are in authority in our respective workplaces, that they shall continue to operate under the fear of the Lord. They shall continue to make wise decisions. They shall continue to do that which is right in the sight of God, so that the nation doesn't suffer. Because when the nation suffers, when there's judgment upon the nation, everybody suffers. It's not just those who are responsible for it. So we're going to pray that, they shall always operate in the fear of the Lord. Let's pray. Father God, we thank you, Father God. We praise you. We bless you, Lord. Lord, we pray, Father God, for leaders, my Father, for rulers, those who are in authority, Lord, in our offices, Lord, in this land, in different lands, my Father God. Lord, we pray that the fear of the Lord shall be upon them, my Father, and they shall not, my Father, do things, my Father, that are abominable in your sight, my Father, Lord. They shall not encourage wickedness, my Father. Lord, when they hear the words of correction, the words of chastisement, my Father God, Lord, we pray that they shall give heed to the voices of wisdom, my Father God. Lord, if there are godly counselors around them, my Father, Lord, Lord, we pray that they shall give heed to their voice, my Father, Lord. Lord, they shall not listen to, my Father, those who are flattering them and leading them in the wrong direction, Lord. Lord, we pray that you should give the leadership wisdom, my Father. And Lord, the fear of the Lord shall be upon them, my Father God. Lord, they shall not encourage any form of wickedness, any form of evil, my Father, even in our workplaces, Lord. They shall make the right decisions, Father God. We thank you. We praise you, Lord. In Jesus' name we pray. Amen. We're reading from Daniel 1. Let's look at verse 3. It says, and the king spake unto Ashpenaz, the master of his eunuchs, that he should bring certain of the children of Israel and of the king's seed and of the princes, children in whom was no blemish, but well-favored and skillful in all wisdom and cunning in knowledge and understanding signs, such as had ability in them to stand in the king's palace, and whom they might teach the learning and the tongue of the Chaldeans. Verse 5, and the king appointed them a daily provision of the king's meat and of the wine which he drank, so nourishing them 3 years, that at the end thereof they might stand before the king. So you can see that Daniel and his friends, his companions, Daniel was just 16 years old when he was brought here. So you can see that it was the kings, the rulers, the prophets, who had gone against God. They rebelled. So, the nation suffered as a result of that. And it doesn't say that Babylon conquered them because they were stronger. In verse 2, it says, and the Lord gave Jehoiakim, king of Judah, into his hand. No, it's the Lord who gave them up because they were in rebellion, and he had warned them continuously, that this is going to happen, but nobody paid attention to it. So we can see that, it eventually happened. And you can see that, you know, these children were also brought as captives into this land. But you can see that God positioned them in a place of provision, in a place of training, in a place of opportunity for them, you know. So it is God who positions, you know, even in the midst of adversities, even in the midst of challenges, God can position us in the right place. So we are going to pray that, you know, we shall continue to trust God to position us in the perfect place. You know, it was not easy for them also. It was not a comfortable transition for them, right? They were in a very comfortable place in their homeland, maybe with their parents. And, you know, they were plucked out of that place into a new land and placed in a very different environment, you know, but God placed them in a good place despite all the challenges, you know. So many times, you know, we prescribe how God needs to handle things for us. You know, we tell God, you know, we want it this way. We don't want to be uncomfortable in any way. So we sort of prescribe how it should be done. But, you know, God's ways are different. His thoughts are above our thoughts. His ways are above our ways. So we need to trust God in every situation, you know, and believe that He will position us in the right place. And let's not insist that it should be done this way or that. But, you know, He will always work things together for our good. And we know that Daniel was placed there for a purpose. You know, he was placed there, he was elevated in that place, and he continued to give the king counsel and guidance. So let's pray that God shall continue to position us in the good part. And wherever He has placed us is good, you know, and we shall continue to see good. We shall continue to see provisions there, you know, and He has brought us into this land. So we need to trust Him. Let's pray. Father God, we thank You, Father God, for Your provisions, for Your ways, my Father God. Lord, You know how to place us in the right place, my Father God. Lord, we thank You, Father, for placing it in our places of work, my Father, in our businesses, Father God. Lord, it is the right place for us, Lord. It's a place of provision. It's a place of opportunity, Father God. Lord, let us continue to trust You and Your ways, my Father God. Let us not insist on having our way, my Father, Lord, for our vision is limited, Father God. Lord, let us continue to see things through the eyes of faith, my Father God. Let us not insist, my Father, on having our ways or walking in our own wisdom, Father God. Lord, we thank You, Father, for keeping us in the best part of the land, my Father. Your word says, if you are willing and obedient, you shall eat the good of the land, Father, Lord. Lord, we shall continue to eat the good that is in this land, Father, and we trust Your provisions, Lord. We thank You, we praise You, Lord. In Jesus' name we have prayed. Amen.
1: God bless you all. Let's open to Proverbs chapter 22. And I read from verse 1. It says, a good name is rather to be chosen than great riches, and loving favor rather than silver and gold. The rich and the poor meet together. The Lord is the maker of them all. So, you know, when you have faith and when you walk in obedience, you have a good name in the sight of the Lord. And even, you know, we know that even in the world, you know, His light shines forth and in whatever we say and do. And, you know, you end up having a good name. And it says, should be chosen than great riches and loving favor. You know, so when you have a good name, you know, you will also have all these things that the Lord has promised for us. But it's important for us to walk in obedience and to walk in faith. So we're going to pray. And it says, the rich and the poor meet together. The Lord is the maker of them all. So whatever we do, we shall always remember that the Lord is our maker. And it is our duty. You know, it should be our will to make sure that we walk in obedience and we have a good name in the sight of our Lord. Let's pray. Father God, we thank You, we praise You, we glorify You, Lord. Lord, Your word says a good name is rather to be chosen than great riches, Father. Lord, we know that we shall have a good name, Lord, when we walk in obedience.

0: name we pray. Amen. A prude verse 3 says, a prudent man foreseeth the evil and hideth himself, but the simple pass on and are punished. So, a prudent man is also someone who has God's wisdom. So, when he sees evil, he knows how to discern evil from good. And it says that he foreseeth evil and hideth himself, but the simple pass on and are punished. So, for those who do not have God's wisdom, they're not able to see the right, when there is something evil in front of them. And it says that they end up, doing things which will also end up with them being punished. So we're going to pray, let God's wisdom always help us to discern the right from the wrong. Even when opportunities are open to us, and if it is not the right thing for us, we shall, keep ourselves away from that evil, whatever it is. Maybe it's opportunities of, having some income or financial success, and you're tempted by it. But it's God's wisdom that will allow us to keep ourselves away from any form of evil or any form of doing anything that is wrong in God's sight. Let's pray. Father God, we thank you, Lord. Lord, we pray, Lord, you brought us to a good land, Lord. Father, we pray, Lord, that you would help us, Father, Lord, to foresee evil, Lord, and you shall give us wisdom, Lord, to discern evil from good, Father. And Lord, we shall only do things which is right in your sight. Lord, keep us away from all forms of evil, Father. Lord, there may be many opportunities that come our way, Lord, but Lord, give us discernment, Lord. Lord, give us wisdom, Father, to only, Lord, to choose the right things, Father. We thank you, Lord. We praise you, Lord. We glorify you, Lord. In Jesus' name we pray. Amen. Verse 4 says, by humility and the fear of the Lord are riches, honor, and life. The word of God can't make it more clear for us. It says, by humility, and the fear of the Lord are riches, honor, and life. So everything, that we need in our life, it's humility and the fear of the Lord that provides for us, for each one of us. He doesn't make any differences. Anyone who operates in humility and who has the fear of the Lord, it says riches, honor, and life are given to them. Let's pray. Father God, we thank you, Lord. We praise you for your word, Father. Lord, we thank you, Lord, for your words of wisdom, Father. Lord, help us. We pray for every family, Lord. Help us to operate in humility, Lord. Lord, help us to exercise humility, Lord. Father, in everything that we do, Lord, in our workplaces, in the church, in our families, Lord, wherever we are, Lord, help us to always have that fear, reverential fear, Lord, that you are watching us, Father. Lord, everything that we do, Lord, Lord, under your guidance, Father. And Lord, we shall operate in humility, Lord. And as we do that, Lord, you shall open doors for us, Lord. As your word says, Lord, the humility and fear of the Lord are riches, honor, and life, Father. Lord, it is only by humility and fear, Father, and reverential fear, Father. Lord, help us to always remember that, Lord. And your word says, seek ye first the kingdom of God and his righteousness, and all these things shall be added unto you, Lord. We pray for each and every family, Lord. Lord, you shall meet us at our point of need, Lord, every area of our lives, Father. Lord, we pray for every family, Lord, and we submit our needs, our finances, our children, everything into your hands, Lord. For we know that you are in control, Lord. And we know that, Lord, you have already decided, you have gone forth, and you have made all the crooked places straight for us, Lord. Lord, because we have put our trust in you, Lord. We thank you, Lord. We praise you, Lord. We glorify you, Lord. In Jesus' name we pray. Amen. Verse 6 says, train up a child in the way he should go, and when he's old, he will not depart from it. We're going to pray for our children that even at their young age, we shall teach them. That's why the word of God says, your children shall be taught of the Lord, and greater shall be their peace. And it says, train up the child in the way he should go, And when he is whole, he will not depart from it. So from a young age, we shall always teach the word of God to our children. We shall tell them what is right in God's sight. And it says when they are taught from a young age, it will not depart from them even in their old age. Even if they go in the wrong way, you know, they'll be guided back. So we're going to pray for our children. Let's pray. Father God, we thank you, Lord. We praise you, Lord. We glorify you, Lord. Lord, your word says, train up a child in the way he should go, and when he is whole, he will not depart from it, Lord. We pray for every child, Lord, as parents, Lord, we shall be able to train them and teach them your word, Father, from a very young age, Lord. That shall be our desire, Lord. Lord, we shall spend more time teaching them your word, Father. We shall also kind of push them, Lord, to do things in the way that you want them to do, Lord, whether it is in the children's ministry, whether it's in church, Father, Lord, they shall take active participation, Lord, and you shall bless them, Father. Lord, even when they grow old, Father, Lord, they shall not depart from your word, Father. That is our desire, Father, that they shall know you and they shall be blessed, Lord, and greater shall be their peace, Lord. In all walks of their life, Lord, you shall bless them, Lord. You shall provide for them, Lord. And Lord, they shall have better days than us also, Father, because Lord, they know you, Father. Lord, even when things are difficult, Lord, Lord, you shall make ways for them, Lord. You shall make open doors for them, Lord. Lord, you shall make them prosperous, Father, because they know you, and they shall see that difference in their lives because they have you, Father, in their lives, Father. We pray for every child, Lord. We thank you, Lord. We praise you, Lord. We glorify you. In Jesus' name we pray. Amen.
1: God bless you, everyone. Let's open 1 Kings chapter 15, and I will quickly read verse 9. 1 Kings chapter 15, verse 9. In the 20th year of Jeroboam, king of Israel, Asa became king of Judah, and he reigned 41 years in Jerusalem. His grandmother's name was Maachah, the granddaughter of Abishalom. Asa, verse 11 says, Asa did what was right in the eyes of the Lord, as did his father David, and he banished the perverted persons from the land and removed all the idols that his fathers had made. Also, he removed Maachah, his grandmother, from being queen mother, because she had made an obscene image of Asherah, and Asa cut down her obscene image and burnt it by the brook Kidron. Verse 14 says, but the high places were not removed. Nevertheless, Asa's heart was loyal to the Lord all his days. Hallelujah. So we are praying for the kings and the rulers and those who are in authority, that they shall do that which is right in the sight of the Lord. Banishing this perverted people from the land was the good thing, because Bible says the king establishes the land by justice, by righteousness. And it says that, and not only that, he also removed his grandmother for being queen, because she made obscene images. So we'll pray for the kings and the rulers. Bible says in Proverbs chapter 25 verse 5 says, take away the wicked from before the king, and his throne will be established in righteousness. Hallelujah. So we'll pray that everyone who is operating in wickedness, everyone who is operating in sin, everyone who's operating in iniquity, God knows how to replace them with godly men and women. We'll pray for the kings and the rulers. He said his heart was loyal towards the Lord. So we'll pray that every king, everyone who is in authority, shall do that which is right, acceptable in the sight of the Lord. Let's open our mouth and pray. Father God, we thank you. We give you glory, honor, and all praise, Lord, for you are above all, King of glory. Lord, we pray for the kings and the rulers and those who are in authority in government sector and in private sector, Abba Father, in different positions. Oh Lord God, Lord, knowing your fear, Father God, knowing who you are, O Lord God, knowing that it is you who has put them in the place of authority, Father God, they shall operate in righteousness, Father God. They shall rule in righteousness, King of glory. They shall rule in justice, O Lord God. Lord, we pray every leader, O Lord, my God and my Father, shall operate in the fear of the Lord, Lord. Lord, we pray that they shall seek that which is right in your sight, Father God, and do it, King of glory. They shall, Lord, establish the land with righteousness, Father God. They shall operate in mercies, O Lord God. Lord, we pray, Father God, whatever decree they make, make, whatever rules they bring, O Lord God, and Lord, it shall be aligned with your will, Father God. Lord, we pray, King of Glory, that they shall operate in your wisdom as we are praying for them, O Lord God. You will continue to give your wisdom to them, O Lord God. Lord, we pray that their life shall be aligned with your will, Abba Father. Every leader shall operate in your fear, O Lord God, knowing the terror of the Lord, Father God, knowing that it is you who has placed them in the place of authority, Father God. Lord, we pray, Father God, every king, every ruler, everyone who is in authority, Father God, shall operate in righteousness in the name of Jesus Christ, Lord. In Jesus' name we pray. Amen. And after that, the story is that the king of Baasha, the king of Israel, he came to attack Asa, and Asa went to Ben-Hadad, the king of Syria, for help. And he came for help, and after he helped Asa, Baasha, the king, he left. And I will read, let's go to 2 Chronicles chapter 16, and I will quickly read verse 7. Now, this is after Ben-Hadad helped Asa. Verse 7 says, 2 Chronicles chapter 16, verse 7 says, and at that time, this is right after that, and at that time, Hanani the seer came to Asa, king of Judah, and said to him, because you have relied on the king of Syria and have not relied on the Lord your God, therefore the army of the king of Syria has escaped from your hand. Were the Ethiopians and the Lubin not a huge army with very many chariots and horsemen, yet because you relied on the Lord, he delivered them into your hands. Hallelujah. And it says, for the eyes of the Lord run to and fro throughout the whole earth to show himself strong on behalf of those whose heart is loyal to him. In that you have done foolishly. Therefore, from now on, you shall have wars. Verse 10 says, and Asa was angry with the seer and put him in prison, for he was enraged at him because of this. And Asa oppressed some of the people at that time. Hallelujah. So here we see Asa started good. He started well. He was following King David. But when he went to ask help from the king of Syria, you know, we'll pray that the people who are in authority, they shall seek the Lord. They shall call upon the name of the Lord, no matter whatever the situation they are going through, no matter how big the situation is, the challenge is, they shall know how to seek the face of the Lord. They shall know how to call upon the name of the Lord. It says, because you did not rely. The plan was good for Asa, because God was delivering king of Syria into his hand. Just because of this step, it says that all the days of your life you will have wars. So we'll pray for the leaders and kings that they shall rely upon the Lord instead of rely on their own strength, own wisdom, rely on those people who say that they are with them. But we'll pray that they shall operate in wisdom. Let's open our mouth and pray. Father God, we thank you. We give you all glory, honor, and all praise. You are the King of Kings and the Lord of Lords, Lord. Lord, we pray for every king, every leader, everyone who is in authority, Abba Father. Lord, no matter whatever decision they have to make, no matter whatever situation they face, Father God, they shall seek your face first, Lord. They shall call upon your name with all their heart, my Father. They shall cry unto you, O Lord God, because you are a God who always hears our prayer, O Lord God. Lord, we pray, no one shall rely on their own strength. Everyone who is an authority shall know that you are above all, O Lord God, and you have all power, King of Glory. Lord, we pray the kings and the rulers, O Lord God, as we are praying for them, Father God, we pray, Lord, that they shall depend on you, Lord, even if when they have to reign, O Lord God, even the new generation which is getting ready to reign, Father God, they shall rely upon you, Father God. Lord, you give them wisdom and understanding to do that which is right in your sight. Lord, we thank you. We give you glory, honor, and all praise. In Jesus' mighty name we pray. Amen. And we'll also pray, as it says that, for the eyes of the Lord run to and fro throughout the whole earth to show himself strong on behalf of those whose heart is loyal. So we'll pray, every leader, every king, everyone who's in authority, their heart shall be right with God. Their heart shall be loyal towards God. And even if they have missed out, they shall not be angry and they shall not behave anyhow, but they shall know how to repent and return and quickly make peace with God by accepting what they have done wrong. Let's open our mouth and pray. Father God, we thank you, Lord. We commit everything into your mighty hands, Lord. We pray for kings and the rulers, the leaders, Father God. Lord, we pray that you give them wisdom, King of glory. Lord, we pray that their heart shall be right with you, O Lord God. Whatever they are doing, King of glory, your eyes are upon them, Lord. Lord, we pray that their life shall be right with you, Father God. Their heart shall be fixed in you, Jesus Christ, Father God. Lord, we pray their heart shall be loyal towards you, O Lord God. And even if they have missed out, and when your godly men and women giving them counsel, Father God, Lord, we pray that they shall take your counsel, Father God, and they shall bring the change which is expected from them, Lord. Every ruler shall operate in righteousness, Father God, shall reign in righteousness, O Lord God, so that your name shall be glorified. Lord, we thank you. We give you glory, honor, and all praise. In Jesus' mighty name we pray. Amen.
2: God bless everybody. We'll open our Bibles to Psalm 91. We start from verse 1. Psalm 91, verse 1. And we'll pray from verse 1. It says, "He who dwells in the secret place of the Most High shall abide under the shadow of the Almighty." There's no other way that you want to live. There's no other way that you want to abide or live except under the shadow of the Almighty, under the protection of our God, under the protection of our King, under the protection of our Lord. And doesn't matter where we live, we want to be under His protection. We pray that regardless of where we are, regardless of which country we are in, because at this place time we are in many countries, we join from many places, we will pray that regardless of where we are in, we are always under the shadow of the Almighty. Wherever we go, we are under His protection. Whatever we do, we are under His wings, and His shadow guides us and protects us in everything we do. Father God, we give ourselves in your hands, Lord. Lord, we pray, Lord, that you protect us, Lord, under your wings, Lord. Give us your shelter, give us your confidence, give us your security, Lord. Let be, Lord, that we are confident that we are under your protection, Lord. Let be, Lord, that when we stand under your protection, under your wings, Lord, under your guidance, Lord. We pray, Lord, that you give us the confidence to go out in our daily works, Lord, when we go to our offices, when we go to our workplaces, when we go out on the roads, when we go out in traffic, Lord, that we go out with the confidence that we are under your wings, Lord. We ask this prayer in the name of your Son, Jesus Christ. Amen. It says that, "I will say to the Lord, He is my refuge and my fortress, my God, in Him I will trust." So we pray that we know where our trust has to be. Our refuge and our fortress is our God. It is not the physical buildings we stay in. It is not the houses we have. It is not the jobs we have. It is not the salaries we get. It is not the business we get. But our confidence is in our God. When we put our confidence in our God, we get security. He will keep us under His wings. And we pray that we keep our confidence only in our God. We pray, Father God, we give ourselves in your hands, Lord. We pray, Lord, that we don't put our confidence anywhere else, Lord, that you are our refuge and our fortress, Lord. Lord, when problems come, when issues come, Lord, and we need a hiding place, we need a protection, Lord, we need the shadow of your wings, Lord, let us run to you, Lord. Let be, Lord, that wherever we are, Lord, in our workplaces, in our homes, in our schools, in our colleges, in our offices, Lord, in our business discussions, Lord, on the street, in traffic, Lord, you protect us, Lord. Lord, let it be, Lord, that when we have a difficult situation, Lord, we know who to go to, Lord, that you are our fortress and our refuge, Lord. And Lord, we run to you, Lord, because we know the only protection we have in our lives, Lord, the only security we have in our lives, Lord, is from you. We give ourselves in your hands. We ask this prayer in the name of Jesus Christ. Amen. And it goes to say, "Surely he shall deliver you from the snare of the fowler." This is an interesting verse, because how does the fowler act? The fowler will first put a net, then he will put something there to entice. You know, he will entice you into different things. This is how the devil works. He will try to entice you into situations before, and before that he's laid a net for you. He strategized how to catch you. He knows how he's going to get you, and he keeps on putting something to entice you so that you fall into that trap, into that situation. He will try and entice you with greed. He will try and entice you with something beautiful. He will try and entice you with different things that will look very good and very promising at that point. But we'll pray that God gives us the power of discernment. He gives us the protection. He gives us discernment so that we can see that this is a trap laid by the fowler. And it says that, "Surely he shall dwell, deliver you from the snare of the fowler." There is no snare that'll come your way, because when you are in the protection of our Lord, our God, then He gives you, equips you with everything that you need to stay away from the snare of the fowler. He will deliver you in difficult situations. He will deliver you from situations that may look too good to be true, as people put it. But we pray that he delivers us in every situation. It goes on to say, and the perilous pestilence, he covers you with his feathers, and under his wings you shall take refuge. His truth shall be your shield and your buckler. If you look at these three different verses, lines, it's all different sorts of troubles he's saving you from. From the snare of the fowler, from the pestilence in the air, he will cover you in his wings. So no physical damage, no mental damage. And then it says that you shall not be afraid of the terrors of the night, nor the arrows flying by day. It says that you shall not be afraid. I think that by itself is the biggest blessing when you are in the hands of the Lord. We pray that we'll not be afraid in any situation because we are under the wings of our God. When we are at our workplaces, when we are in our jobs, when we are at our businesses, when we are out on the street, when we are seeing new rules passed, decrees passed, we will not be afraid because we know that our God protects us. He takes care of us. He stands for us. He will intercede on our behalf. He will take care of us. We'll pray, Father God, we give ourselves in your hands. Lord, we pray, Lord, that you protect us under your wings, Lord. Let be, Lord, that you save us from, deliver us from the snare of the fowler, Lord. Let be, Lord, that no pestilence, Lord, no perilous pestilence comes our way, Lord. Lord, we have seen this. We have witnessed this, Lord. We are a few who have seen this generation has seen, Lord, pestilence in the air, Lord, and we've seen that we were saved under your wing, Lord. We were saved, we took refuge, Lord, and we were saved, Lord. We pray, Lord, that you guide us and you protect us, Lord. We ask this prayer in the name of Son Jesus Christ. Amen. And it says that, nor shall you be afraid by the terrors of night, nor the arrows that fly by day, nor the pestilence that walks in the dark, nor the destruction that lies waste to the noonday. There is nothing that is going to come your way. All you need to do is make sure that you dwell in the secret place of the Most High. It doesn't matter, your physical location of your body does not matter. It doesn't matter where you are, what you're doing, but all the time you need to be cognizant of the fact that you need to dwell in the secret place of the Most High. It could be at your workplace, it could be at, you know, the gym, it could be anywhere, it could be anywhere that you are at. And it says that, nor the destruction that lays waste by noon. And then it goes on to say that when you dwell in the secret place of the Most High, it says that, and thousands may fall at your side and 10,000 at your right hand, but it shall not come near you. Only with your eyes shall you look and see the reward of the wicked. There is nothing you need to do. God says you need to do nothing. Only with your eyes you will see. You will see the reward of the wicked. You don't have to do anything. You don't have to go. You don't have to speak. You don't have to fight. Our God fights our battles. When we are in His high dwelling place, when we are in the place of the Most High, He's taking care of us. He's taking care of the battle. He's taking care of the protection. He's making sure that while arrows are flying, they're not coming your way. There could be people scheming against you in office. There could be people who are making plans against you in your workplace, in your business, in what you're doing. There may be people who are trying to build something against you, build a plan, create an idea against you. But let me tell you, all you need to do is be still and know that He is God. It says that, and only with your eyes shall you look and see the reward of the wicked. We pray, Father God, we give ourselves in your hands, Lord. Lord, we pray, Lord, that in whatever happens in our lives, Lord, we look up to you, Lord. Let be, Lord, that we keep our confidence in only you, Lord. From our head to our toe, Lord, we give ourselves in your hands. We pray, Lord, in everything we do, Lord, your name is glorified, Lord. Lord, protect us and guide us, Lord. Let be that we cumulatively give glory only to you, Lord, in everything we do. Lord, we pray that you protect us, our going out and our coming in, Lord, and in everything we give glory to your name. We ask this prayer in the name of the Son, Jesus Christ. Amen.
3: God bless you, everyone. Let's turn our Bibles to Psalm 44, and I will read from verse 1. Psalm 44 from verse 1. I thank God for all the prayers that have come forth. We are all in one spirit. Let's read from Psalm 44 from verse 1. It says, we have heard with our ears, O God, our fathers have told us the deeds you did in their days, in days of old. Hallelujah. Here it's talking about, these people are talking about what their fathers, what the generations before them, how God delivered them, what great deeds God delivered them out, how God brought them through. It says, we have heard with our ears, oh God, our fathers have told us. So as parents, it is our responsibility to tell our children what God has done, how God has delivered us, how God has protected us, how God has shielded us. Sometimes we are so consumed teaching our children the things of the world, the general knowledge and covering the curriculum, that we don't teach them the word of God. We don't teach them what God has done for us. We'll pray. We shall speak to our children. That's what we heard, right? Train up the child in the way he should go, so that when he grows old, he shall not depart from it. We'll pray. These are the testimonies that will help our children when they grow old. When they see, when they hear what their parents have gone through and how God delivered, it will build their faith. That's what the word of God says. Faith comes by hearing, and hearing the word of God. So we'll pray. And in Deuteronomy, it says, Deuteronomy chapter 6, verse 6, it says, and these words which I command you today shall be in your heart. You shall teach them diligently to your children and shall talk to them when you sit in your house, when you walk, when you lie, when you rise up. That is what we are supposed to do. Tell our children of the great and wondrous things. We'll pray for ourselves. I shall not be quiet. As a father, as a mother, it is my responsibility to train up my child, to teach them the ways of the Lord, how God has delivered us. Continue to speak of the goodness of God. Continue to speak the testimonies of God, so that our children's faith can be built up. Let's open our mouth and pray. Father God, we thank you, we praise you, we magnify your name, Father God. Lord, we thank you, Father God, for who you are, Father God. Lord, we commit each and every one of us in your hands, Father God. Lord, as we have heard, Lord, the great deeds, the mighty things that you have done for the generations that was before us, we have experienced it for ourselves, Father God. So Lord, we pray, Lord, we shall not be silent, we shall not be quiet, Lord. We shall continue to speak forth, Father God. We shall speak of your testimonies, Lord, how you have delivered us, Lord. Lord, as parents, we commit ourselves into your hands, Father God. Let us take this up as a responsibility to tell our children, to teach them your statutes, to teach them your way, Father God. Lord, when we rise up, when we sit down, when we walk, when we sit, Lord, let us speak to our children how good you have been, Lord, how you have blessed us, Lord, how you have delivered us, how you have healed us, Lord, for your word says, faith comes by hearing, and hearing by the word of God. Lord, we pray, Lord, we shall not be quiet, Lord, but we shall train up our children well in the way they should go, Lord. So when they grow up, they shall not depart from it, Lord. Lord, we pray, let your testimonies, let your statutes, let your praise be continually be on our mouth, Father God, on our lips. We shall not be silent. We shall not be quiet. In Jesus' mighty name we pray. Amen. Verse 2 says, you drove out the nations with your hand, but them you planted. You afflicted the peoples and cast them out. Hallelujah. This is God for you. You see here what God did. You drove out the nation with your hand, but them you planted. This is how God deals. This is how God makes a difference for his people. He's casting out, he's overthrowing nations. But for his people, God plants. God makes a difference for his people. That's what the word of God says. Exaltation, promotion does not come from east, west or south, but it is God. God is the judge. He puts down one and he exalts the other. And there are so many instances in the Bible where God has made a difference for his people. In the land of Egypt, where there was darkness in the land, but where the people of God was, in the land of Goshen, there was light. God made a difference for his people. All the cattle, all the livestock of the people of Egypt died. But with the children of Israel, there was no harm that was caused. All the firstborns of Egypt, they died. But none of the firstborns of Israelites, they were protected. They were shielded. That is how God makes difference for his people. God overthrew the Egyptian army in that Red Sea. But the people of God walked through that Red Sea. Even with Shadrach, Meshach and Abednego, they were in the fiery furnace. It says not even the smell of smoke was on their body, on their clothes. But the guards that were around, they perished in that fire. That is how God makes a difference. And we heard in those prayers that it is God who positions us in this place. So we'll pray, Lord, you continue to make a difference for your people, Lord. Continue to make a difference in my workplace, in this land of the living. Make a difference for the people, for the righteous, those who fear the name of the Lord. May God continue to make a difference. Lord, plant us where you want us to be planted. Uproot the things that are not of you, Lord. Let's open our mouth and pray. Father God, we thank you, we praise you, we magnify your name, Father God. Lord, we commit ourselves into your hands, Father God. Lord, we thank you, Lord, for you have made a difference for your people, Lord. Lord, we have seen it for ourselves. We have have seen it in our children's life, Father God, how you have differentiated us, Father God, how you have preferred us, Father God, for the spirit of excellence is resting upon us, Father God. Lord, we pray, Lord, you continue to make a difference for your people, Lord, in this land of the living, Lord. We commit ourselves into your hands, Lord. You make a difference for our children in their schools, in their colleges, Lord. Make a difference, Father God, for us in our workplaces, in our businesses, Father God. Lord, and we pray, Lord, let others see, let the Gentiles see, Father God, that we are not of them, Lord. We are different, Lord, because Jesus Christ is with us, Lord. The power of God is resting upon us, Lord. The spirit of excellence is upon us, and that is what makes the difference, Father God. Let others see and let them desire to serve the Lord, Father God. Lord, we commit each and every one of us, Father. And Lord, we say, Lord, we thank you, Lord. We praise you, Lord, for making that difference in our lives, Father God. Lord, we pray, Lord, you continue to exalt us, Lord. You continue to promote us. For we know, Lord, it does not come from east, west or south, Lord, but it only comes from you, Lord. Lord, so we thank you. We praise you. We magnify your name, Lord. We ask this prayer in Jesus' mighty name. Amen. Verse 3 says, for they did not gain possessions of the land by their own sword, nor did their own arm save them, but it was your right hand, your arm, and the light of your countenance, because you favored them. Hallelujah. I just love the discussion, how they are acknowledging God, that it is God. For they did not gain possession of the land by their own sword. Our limitation, we need to sometimes sit and just acknowledge God. Lord, what have you done? There is nothing in me. There is no credential in me. There is no ability in me that I can do things by myself. It is only God. It is because of God. And we thank God for those prayers that we heard, where Asa relied on God. We'll pray. We will not rely on ourselves in our own strength, but it is only because of God. It is because of God that he gives us possessions to gain. It is not by my sword. It is not by my power, but it is your right hand, your arm, and your light countenance, because you favored them. Hallelujah. It is by the favor of God. We heard the message on Sunday that David, what he had in his hand, he had those stones, those pebbles in his hand, and he brought. But what were the chances that it would hit Goliath right where it had to hit and he fell down? It is the hand of God. It was the favor of God. You can't do anything in your own might, in your own strength. You need God to protect you, to make that difference in your life. You need the hand of God. So we'll pray. Let us acknowledge the Lord in all our ways. Let us continue to be grateful. Let us continue to say, Lord, here I am, Lord. I cannot do anything by my own strength, by my own arm, Lord. I need you, Lord. It is you who makes the difference. It is you. It is by your favor, Lord, that I am what I am. David says in Psalm 30, verse 6 and 7, he says this, now in my prosperity, I said, I shall not be moved. But Lord, by your favor, you have made my mountain stand strong. You hid your face and I was troubled. God forbid, if God hides his face, we will surely be in trouble. We'll pray. Let us not operate in pride. Oh, I did it. It's because of me and my credentials and I'm so good. No, you're mistaken. You know, you will be troubled. It is because of God, because of his strength, because of the favor of God. So let us continue to acknowledge God. Don't forget his benefits. Count your blessings. Name them one by one, what God has done. Let's open our mouth and pray. Father God, we thank you. We praise you. We magnify your name, Father God. Lord, we acknowledge you in all our ways. What I have, my life, the bread, the family, the children, my job, the employment, for whatever we have, Lord. Lord, we are grateful. We are thankful to you, Lord. There is nothing that we have that we got it in our own strength, in our own might, Lord. Lord, we are grateful, Lord. We acknowledge you in all our ways, Father God. Lord, we pray, Lord, let us remember the great and many benefits that you have favored us with, Lord. We thank you for your favor that surrounds us, Father God. Lord, we thank you, Lord. Let us continue to remain in awe. Let us continue to remain grateful, Father God. Lord, we pray, Lord, Lord, that we shall continue to acknowledge you in all our ways, Lord. Let pride never set in us, Father God. May we never think that we have achieved things or done things in our own strength, in our own might, Father God. Lord, for we will surely fail, Lord. We will surely be troubled, Father God. But let us acknowledge you. It is because of you, because of your strength, Father God. We thank you. We praise you. We magnify your name, Lord. We ask this prayer in Jesus' mighty name. Amen.
2: God bless you, everyone. We thank God for all the prayers. Let's turn our Bibles to 2 Chronicles, chapter 9. We'll start reading from verse 1. 2 Chronicles, chapter 9, from verse 1. It says, and when the queen of Sheba heard of the fame of Solomon, she came to prove Solomon with hard questions at Jerusalem, with a very great company, and camels that bear spices, and gold in abundance, and precious stones. And when she was come to Solomon, she communed with him of all that was in her heart. And Solomon told her all her questions, and there was nothing hid from Solomon which he told her not. Hallelujah. We thank God for the wisdom that God granted to Solomon. And it is the same God that the Bible encourages us. If any of you lack wisdom, you ask God and he'll give it to you. He will not upbraid you for it. God is more than happy to grant you wisdom if you ask him for it. And so it says that she came to prove Solomon with difficult questions, with all that was in her heart. Many times we are also challenged. People come to us also to prove us with their questions, with their problems, with their difficulties. It can be in your workplace concerning your work. It can be from your relatives, from your friends concerning your faith. It can be from your children concerning what you're teaching them. You know, they can come up with hard questions, and we need to answer with the wisdom of God. We thank God. The wisdom of God gives us an answer that they cannot gainsay or resist. So we'll open our mouths and we'll pray. Let God grant us the wisdom. Many times it is not also to show you down. People genuinely want to know the truth. They genuinely want solutions. And they look up to you because God has made you a light in that place. So we'll pray for ourselves. Let God grant us his wisdom. Let God grant us his words of counsel, his words of direction in our workplaces, in our businesses, in our lands. May we be recognized for the wisdom of God. Let's open our mouths and pray. Gracious Heavenly Father, Lord, we thank you, Lord, for your wisdom, for your word that grants us wisdom, knowledge, and understanding, Father God. We pray, Lord, we shall continue to speak your word, Lord, and we shall continue to always have an answer from you, Heavenly Father, a solution, a counsel from you, Lord. Lord, we pray, Father God, we shall not step out in our own intellect, Lord, in our own worldly knowledge or fleshly knowledge, Heavenly Father, but help us speak according to your word, Lord. Speak the wisdom that is from above, Heavenly Father. Lord, we pray when people come to us with difficult questions, Lord, when people come to us, Lord, concerning their problems, Lord, concerning their doubts, Heavenly Father, Lord, we pray you enable us through your word, through your Holy Spirit, Lord, through your spirit of excellence to answer them, Lord, rightly, Heavenly Father, to direct them correctly in your word, Father God. Lord, we pray you, nothing shall be hidden from us, Lord, through your word, Father God. We shall be able to meet every question, Lord, every challenge, every problem, Heavenly Father. We bless your name. We glorify your name, Lord. We ask this prayer in Jesus' name. Amen. Amen. 2 Chronicles chapter 9 from verse 3. It says, and when the queen of Sheba had seen the wisdom of Solomon and the house that he had built and the meat of his table and the sitting of his servants and the attendance of his ministers and their apparel, his cupbearers also and their apparel and his ascent by which he went up into the house of the Lord, there was no more spirit in her. Hallelujah. So I thank God she had heard of the wisdom of Solomon. But when she came, it says, when she had seen his wisdom, the wisdom of God was visible because he had applied the wisdom of God in the way he organized his house, in the way he organized his people, in the way he conducted himself, in the way he built his house, in the way he structured his kingdom, his court. You know, so we'll pray for ourselves. May God's wisdom not only be philosophical in us, but let it be practical. Let it be applied in our lives. But people see, when they see our children, how we are raising them, let them see the wisdom of God. When they see how you're conducting yourself at work, when they see how you're dealing with your customers, when they see even how you are pitching to them ideas, you're not using lies and you're not using schemes to trap people, but you're speaking the truth, you're working in honesty. Let them see the wisdom of God in your day-to-day life practically. And it says, there was no more spirit in her. They will understand that this wisdom is excellent wisdom. This wisdom is very high. So let's open our mouths and pray that God's wisdom will be applicable, will be practical in our lives and shall be demonstrated through our lives, through our children, through our families, through our employments, through our behavior, our speech. It shall be visible for everyone to see clearly. Let's pray.
4: Krishna, Heavenly Father, Lord, we thank you for your word, Lord. We pray, Father God, we shall not just accumulate the knowledge of your word for our own ego and pride, Lord, but let it be, Lord, that what we hear, we put into action, Lord. Let it be practically applied, Heavenly Father, for it is not only the hearers that are blessed, Lord, but the doers of your word are blessed and justified, Heavenly Father. We pray, Lord, your wisdom, your word shall be seen in my life. It shall be seen in my business. It shall be seen in our children, our families, our marriages, Lord. It shall be seen, Lord, in the way we conduct ourselves, in our speech, in our words, Father God. People will see it, Lord. Let us be an epistle wherever we go, Father God, so that your wisdom shall be evident from us, Heavenly Father. We bless your name. We glorify your name, Lord. We pray for our children, Lord, even as they are growing up, Lord. Let your wisdom continue to shine through them, Lord. Let them continue to be above their peers, Lord. Let them continue to excel in everything that they put their hand to, every good work, Lord, in their academics, in their sports, in the way they interact with people, Lord, in their interpersonal and social skills, Lord. Let your wisdom be evident in them, Father God. We bless your name. We glorify your name, Lord. We ask this prayer in Jesus' name. Amen. Amen. Let's look at verse 5. 2 Chronicles 9 verse 5, it says, "And she said to the king, it was a true report which I heard in mine own land of thine acts and of thy wisdom. Howbeit, I believed not their words until I came and mine eyes had seen it. And behold, the one half of the greatness of thy wisdom was not told me, for thou exceedest the fame that I heard." Hallelujah. Let this be our testimony, that you do not only match expectation, but you exceed expectation. The fame that was talked about you, the good things that your boss says, that your colleagues say, when people meet you, let them know this one is even better. I mean, even not, she said, even the half was not told. That means he was twice as good as what was told to her. And we thank God for the scripture that was opened. We did not read through it, but First Daniel, it says in the end, Daniel and his colleague Shadrach, Meshach and Abednego, they were found to be 10 times better than everybody else around them. So we'll pray we shall continue to exceed abundantly. We shall continue to be excellent, much above all our peers, much above the fame that they are speaking. When people will meet us, they will really see that this excellence, this is not worldly excellence. This is not earthly excellence. This is divine and godly excellence. Let it be very clear. Let's open our mouths and pray that we shall continue to exceed the expectations and the fame that God gives us. When people meet us, we will be found more excellent. Let's pray. Father God, we bless your name. We glorify your name, Lord. We thank you for your excellent spirit, Heavenly Father. Lord, we pray, Father God, as we yield ourselves, Lord, as we submit and humble ourselves in your sight, Heavenly Father, as we walk in wisdom, in obedience to your word, Father God, help us, Lord, to continue to be excellent, Heavenly Father, in all our ways, in all our dealings, Heavenly Father. And when people come and meet us, Lord, let them be pleasantly surprised, Heavenly Father, to see that we were even much better than what they heard, Lord. Our report was not even up to the mark, Heavenly Father, that we shall be even more excellent than what was told to them, Lord, in our businesses, in our employments, Heavenly Father. When reviews come, Lord, when our end of year reports come, Heavenly Father, let them find us to be even more excellent than what was told to them, Heavenly Father. We bless your name, we glorify your name, Lord. When we are dealing with our customers, Lord, let them find us to be even more excellent than what we promised in the beginning, Heavenly Father. Lord, we pray in all things your name be glorified, Lord. We ask this prayer in Jesus' name. Amen. Amen. And let's look at verse 7. 2 Chronicles chapter 9 verse 7. It says, "Happy are thy men, and happy are these thy servants which stand continually before thee and hear thy wisdom." Verse 8, "Blessed be the Lord thy God, which delighteth in thee to set thee on his throne to be king for the Lord thy God, because thy God loved Israel to establish them forever. Therefore made he thee king over them to do judgment and justice." Hallelujah. We'll pray that let this be our report and let this be our testimony. She said, "Happy are the men which are around you, and blessed be God who has put you." We'll pray, let those who are around us be happy, be blessed because of us, and let God be glorified because of us wherever we go. Let's open our mouths and pray. Lord, help us be good ambassadors and help us be good neighbors to those who are around us. Let's pray. Father God, we bless your name. We glorify your name, Lord. I thank you, Father God, for planting us, for putting us in the places that you have put us, Lord. We pray, Father God, wherever we go, Lord, we shall be a blessing to those who are around us, Heavenly Father. Happy shall they be, Lord, to be in our company so that we shall be able to speak to them your word, your wisdom, your knowledge, and guide them well, Heavenly Father. And Lord, we shall continue to bring glory to your name, Lord. May your name be glorified and blessed through our lives, Lord. When people see our good works, Lord, let all the glory go to you, Heavenly Father. We praise you and we thank you, Lord. We ask this prayer in Jesus' name. Amen. Amen.
5: Heaven, flood our thirsty souls today.

that men may hear the truth, come to the light of the truth, and walk in the truth. Dr. Ihemeh N. Ndukwe, a missionary in the Middle East and Asia for more than 21 years, graced with a word for revival, now comes your way on Revival Now. 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

Now, revival is quickened by the Holy Spirit, the same Spirit that raised Jesus Christ from the dead. God so loved the world, He gave His only begotten Son, Jesus Christ, that whosoever believeth in Him should not perish but have everlasting life. Jesus spoke of Himself in John chapter 9 verse 5, saying, "As long as I am in the world, I am the light of the world." So God did not send His Son into the world to condemn the world, but that the world through Him might be saved. He that believeth in Him is not condemned, but he that believeth not is condemned already. And this is the condemnation, that light is come into the world, and men love darkness rather than the light. For everyone that doeth evil hates the light, neither comes to the light. But he that doeth the truth comes to the light, that his deeds may be made manifest that they are wrought in God. When men hear the truth and come to the truth, come to its light, walk in the truth, walk in the light, do deeds of the truth. This is revival. To minister is Dr. Iheme N. Ndukwe. Dr. Iheme Ndukwe has been a missionary in the Middle East and Asia for more than 21 years. Dr. Iheme Ndukwe is graced with the word for revival now, reviving the ministers, the families, and the nations, preaching the word of God, pure and unadulterated, in demonstration of the Spirit and of power, so that men's faith is not on enticing words of man's wisdom, but in the power of God. You can sit under this anointing.

Our message today is taken from Hebrews chapter 11, verse 30. By faith, the walls of Jericho fell down after they were compassed about 7 days. By simple obedience, believing what God said, the walls of Jericho fell down. God instructed the people of Israel as they were entering the land of Canaan to possess it. The first obstacle was Jericho. And as God gave instruction to Joshua, and as Joshua released the instruction to them, they obeyed. They walked by faith, and they received a great result out of that, a great victory. Let's see what happened in Joshua chapter 6 from verse 1. The scripture says, now Jericho was strictly shut up because of the children of Israel. None went out and none came in. By this time, the people of Jericho had already heard that Israel was serving a living God, a great God, God that keeps his promises. And they were already afraid of the people of Israel. So what they did was that they shut up the entire Jericho. The Bible said Jericho was strictly shut up because of the children of Israel. None went out and none came in. So the people of Jericho remained fortified by the walls they had. They believed that their walls would protect them and shield them. They never intended to go out to fight against the people of Israel or either to make peace with them. But it was really shut up. Verse 2 says, and the Lord said unto Joshua, see, I've given into thy hand Jericho and the king thereof and the mighty men of valor. So God gave the vision to Joshua. Say, see, don't see the obstacles, don't see the walls, don't see the barriers. See what I have said in my word. Say, I have given into thy hand Jericho and the king thereof and the mighty men of valor. Remember, Joshua had already encountered the captain of the host. In that Joshua chapter 5 from verse 13, he said, and it came to pass when Joshua was by Jericho that he lifted up his eyes and looked, and behold, there stood a man over against him with his sword drawn in his hand. And Joshua went unto him and said unto him, art thou for us or for adversaries? So Joshua exhibited the first quality he was encouraged to exhibit after he was appointed as the leader when Moses has died. The scripture said, Moses, my servant, is dead. Now, therefore, arise, go over this Jordan, thou and all these people, unto the land which I do give to them, even to the children of Israel. In that Joshua 1, verse 6, say, be strong and of a good courage, for unto these people shall I divide for an inheritance the land which I swear unto their fathers to give them. Verse 7, only be thou strong and very courageous, that thou mayest observe to do according to all the law which Moses my servant commanded thee. Turn not from it to the right hand or to the left, that thou mayest prosper whichever thou goest. So Joshua remained strong. He was not afraid. When he lifted up his eyes and looked, and behold, there was a man over against him with his sword drawn in his hand. And Joshua went unto him and said unto him, art thou for us or for our adversaries? God has not given us the spirit of fear, but love, power, and sound mind. As God speaks his word and gives us his word, we should walk by faith and not be afraid of situations. And look at the reply in that Joshua chapter 5, verse 14. I said, nay, but as captain of the host of the Lord, am I not come? And Joshua fell on his face to the earth and did worship, and said unto him, what saith my Lord unto his servant,
Verse 15, and the captain of the host said unto Joshua, loose thy shoe from off thy foot, for the place whereon thou standest is holy. And Joshua did so. So the captain of the Most High came to help Joshua, and Joshua was open to receive the instruction from God. And that's what he's saying in that Joshua chapter 6 verse 2. And the Lord said unto Joshua, see, I've given into thy hand Jericho and the king thereof and the mighty men of valor. If you don't see what God is seeing concerning your situation, you may not have the victory. Purpose to see with the eyes of faith and not the eyes of fear. If God has said it, purpose to walk by it.

understand here is that the people of Jericho were already afraid of the people of Israel. And that's why they shut up entrance, the gate of Jericho. They were already afraid. Most of the times, we are even afraid of the things that is already afraid of us. But as we continue to study the word of God and to hear the word of God, for faith coming by hearing and hearing by the word of God, our faith will increase to be able to overcome the situations that we are facing. Of course, when God gave Joshua the vision and told him, see, looking unto Jesus, the author and finisher of our faith, say, see, I have given unto thy hand Jericho and the king thereof and the mighty men of valor. As we look unto Jesus, the author and finisher of our faith, the victory is already gotten for us. We are to receive it. For Jesus was made manifest to destroy the works of the devil. And he has delivered us from the captivity of sin, self, and Satan, as we purpose to walk in his ways, his truth, and his life. So God set forth the process and the procedure for achieving the purpose of the conquest of Jericho by saying in that Joshua chapter 6 verse 3, he said, and ye shall compass the city, all ye men of war, and go round about the city once. Thou shalt thou do 6 days. Listen, you must follow God's instructions to fulfill every purpose God has set out for you to achieve. You may receive the vision, but not achieve it because of flagrant disobedience to set up plans and purposes based on God's instructions. So when God gives a vision, he gives the plans and how to achieve it. So the process was set forth and the procedure God gave through his instruction. He gives difference between a process and a procedure. That a process is a series of tasks and activities that produce an outcome. A procedure is a set of instructions for completing a single task, activity within a process. So if you don't follow the procedures, the instructions that God is giving concerning a situation, you may not be able to achieve the purpose God wants you to achieve. And that's what God set forth here. First of all, God gave him the vision. And he now told him how to proceed on this vision. In that verse 3, he said, ye shall compass the city, all ye men of war, and go round about the city once. Thou shalt thou do 6 days. So every day they needed to compass the city once. God is specific in giving his instructions and his tailor and measure. And we are supposed to abide accordingly to whatever he has told us to do in every situation. I continue in that verse 4 of Joshua chapter 6. He said, and 7 priests shall bear before the ark 7 trumpets of ram's horns. And the 7th day he shall compass the city 7 times. And the priest shall blow with the trumpets. So specifically, God said, you shall have 7 priests bear before the ark 7 trumpets of ram's horns. And it's only on the 7th day you shall compass the city 7 times. And the priest shall blow with the trumpets. The captain of the Lord's host here, called Jehovah, knew exactly that Jericho was fortified and strictly guarded, and no Joshua stops and cares about it. And maybe he fears. He gave him instruction on what to do. Says, see, I've given into thy hand Jericho. Not I will do it. I've already done it. That is faith. When you see what God is seeing concerning any situation, you know that the victory is already assured. And God gave the direction, the procedure, and the processes to follow. He assured that as long as you do what I have told you to do, 6 days, compass the city once, on the 7th day, 7 times,

last with the ram's horn. And when you hear the sound of the trumpet, all the people shall shout with a great shout. And the wall of the city shall fall down flat, and the people shall ascend up, every man straight before him. So God gave this instruction to show them that it's not by might, it's not by power, but by his spirit. It's through the strength of the Lord that they be able to possess this land. They cannot do it by their strength. And that's why the scripture tells us in 2 Corinthians chapter 10 from verse 3. For though we walk in the flesh, we do not war after the flesh. For the weapons of our warfare are not carnal, but mighty through God to the pulling down of strongholds. It doesn't matter the stronghold. As long as you purpose to walk with the Lord, to walk with the word of God, to obey the instructions of the Lord, all those obstacles, all those barriers, we give way. They become a stepping stone for a greater victory God has purpose for you. When God has purpose for a victory, he gives you an instruction. If God knows you are afraid, he speaks the word of faith into your life. For he has not given you the spirit of fear, the love, power, and sound mind. That's how he spoke to the life and to the heart of Joshua. He says, see, I've given you the land. Begin to visualize it. You already got the victory. All you needed to do is to obey me and walk by my instructions. Follow the procedure and the processes I'll give to you, and the victory will be yours. For though we walk in the flesh, we do not walk after the flesh. For the weapons of our warfare are not carnal, but mighty through God to the pulling down of strongholds, casting down imaginations and every high thing that exalted itself against the knowledge of God, and bringing into captivity every thought to the obedience of Christ. And having in readiness to revenge all disobedience when your obedience is fulfilled. That is the key. When our obedience is fulfilled, God will punish every disobedience that is set before us, that is set against us. As long as the people of Israel purpose to obey what God has given to them in destruction on how to conquer Jericho, they were going to possess their possession. The scripture says, in Joshua chapter 6, verse 6, it says, and Joshua the son of Nun called the priest and said unto them, take up the ark of the covenant. Let seven priests bear seven trumpets of ram's horns before the ark of the Lord. I said unto the people, pass on and compass the city. Let him that is armed pass on before the ark of the Lord. So God's instruction is orderly. His process is orderly. His procedures are specific. So Joshua, the son of Nun, called the priest as God had instructed and said unto them, take up the ark of the covenant and let the seven priests bear seven trumpets of ram's horns before the ark of the Lord. So every group had a specific instruction given to it, and every group had a specific responsibility to do. As you're in the house of the Lord, you have a specific responsibility you need to do. You have been reconciled, that through you, people should come to be reconciled to God through his son, Jesus Christ. You have put your hand in the plow. You are not supposed to look back. You are continuing to press on to perfection. Everyone in the kingdom is important. And whatever responsibility you have been given, you are to do it with all your heart, with all your mind, with all your strength. You are to do it following specific obedience as you were given to do. As the word is released, receive it. Receive the instruction of righteousness that is able to make you perfect concerning whatever God has called you to do.

Every work you have been given to do is an honor. That the priests were called to take up the Ark of the Covenant, to carry the presence of God, is an honor. And the seven priests were to bear seven trumpets of ram's horns before the Ark of the Lord, is an honor. So don't despise any responsibility you have been given to do. It's an honor to serve the Lord in whatever little way or big way you have been given to do. Faithful is he who has called you, who will do it, who will establish you. As you purpose to be faithful in the little he has given to you, he will give you greater things to do for him. Verse 7, and he said unto the people, pass on, compass the city, and let him that is armed pass on before the ark of the Lord. Maybe in a way, to make ways for the priest carrying the ark to come. They were armed. We have been armed with the power of the Most High God. And the Bible said in Ephesians chapter 6, verse 10, say, finally, my brethren, be strong in the Lord and the power of his might. Verse 11, put on the whole armor of God, that you may be able to stand against the wiles of the devil. Verse 12, for we wrestle not against flesh and blood, but against principalities, against powers, against the rulers of darkness of this world, against spiritual wickedness in high places. Verse 13, wherefore, take unto you the whole armor of God, that you may be able to withstand in the evil day, and having done all to stand. You are to stand in the authority of the word of God. You are to stand in the promises of God. You are to stand by faith, fighting a good fight of faith, holding on to eternal life. As God has given us the word to do, we are to stand and do it. We should not look back. We should not allow anything to discourage us. The Bible said in that Joshua chapter 6, verse 9, and the armed men went before the priests that blew with the trumpets, and the real reward came after the ark and priests going on and blowing with the trumpets. Verse 10, and Joshua had commanded the people, said, you shall not shout, nor make any noise with your voice, neither shall any word proceed out of your mouth until the day I bid you shout, then shall you shout. Simply put, they were commanded to be silent, be still, and know that the Lord is God. Be still and see the power of God made manifest. For God shall fight your battle, and you shall hold your peace. So the ark of the Lord compassed the city, going about it once, and they came into the camp and lodged in the camp. They did not make noise. They were orderly. They were obedient. They followed exactly what Joshua told them to do. 1 Thessalonians chapter 5, verses 8 to 10 tells us this. Say, but let us who of the day be sober, putting on the breastplate of faith and love, and for a helmet, the hope of salvation. Verse 9, for God had not appointed us to wrath, but to obtain salvation by our Lord Jesus Christ. Verse 10, who died for us, that whether we wake or sleep, we should live together with him. What does it mean to live together with him? To obey him. When the Lord said, be silent, be silent. When he said, speak, speak. When he said, shout, shout. And that's exactly what Joshua made and taught these people, to keep in line with what God has said them to do. He said, Joshua commanded the people, say, you shall not shout, nor make any noise with your voice, neither shall any word proceed out of your mouth until the day I bid you shout. Then shall you shout. There is always an appointed time for the vision to speak. You shall not wait for it. Don't be in a hurry to receive victory. Don't be in a haste. Don't be faster than God. Allow yourself to be led by the Holy Spirit.
in every aspect of your life, as God has commanded, purpose to walk with him. Whatever God has spoken, it will come to pass. So remember to always obey and do as the time God has given for you to do it. Do it at that time. Don't be faster than him. 1 Timothy chapter 1 verse 18 says this. This charge I commit unto thee, son Timothy, according to the prophecies which went before thee, that thou by them mightest walk a good warfare. Verse 19. Holding faith and a good conscience, which some having put away concerning faith have made shipwreck. Verse 20. Of whom is Hymenaeus and Alexander, whom I have delivered unto Satan, that they may learn not to blaspheme. We are not to go against the word of God. We are to war a good warfare according to the prophecies which have gone forth. As Joshua spoke forth, the people yielded to do what Joshua said that they should do. That's the essence of us hearing the word of God. As we hear the word of God, we should do what the word of God says to do. That's the only way you can fight a good fight of faith, holding on to eternal life. When you begin to walk outside the word of God, you expose yourself unnecessarily. 2 Timothy chapter 2 from verse 1 says this. Thou therefore, my son, be strong in the grace that is in Christ Jesus. Verse 2. And the things that thou hast heard of me among many witnesses, the same commit thou to faithful men, which shall be able to teach others also. Verse 3. Thou therefore endure hardness as a good soldier of Jesus Christ. As a good soldier of Christ, as a child of God, you must learn to walk in obedience. You must learn to endure. You must learn to be patient. You should never be faster than God. We should not to follow them who through faith and patience obtain the promises. He continued in that 2 Timothy chapter 2 verse 4. He said, no man that worreth entangleth himself with the affairs of this life, that he may please him who are choosing him to be a soldier. Verse 5. And if a man also strive for masteries, yet is he not crowned, except he strive lawfully, unless you obey what God has said in his word, unless you follow the instructions of righteousness, you will not be striving lawfully. You may not obtain the crown. That's why it's important to follow specific instructions. We are not to deviate to the left or to the right. By faith, the walls of Jericho fell down after they were compassed about 7 days. Every wall of partition, everything that is inhibiting you from coming to receive Jesus Christ as Lord and Savior today, I decree through the message you have heard today that those walls are giving way. For Jesus Christ has broken every partition, every wall through the shedding of his blood on the cross of Calvary. For he was wounded for your transgression. He was bruised for iniquities. The chastisement upon him brought us peace, and by his stripes we are healed. If you purpose today to come to the saving knowledge of the word of God, to accept what Jesus Christ did for you on the cross of Calvary, he'll give you the right to become a child of God, and you flee from the wrath to come. And as you do this, remain blessed in Jesus' name. Amen.

0: Dr. Amy N. Ndukwe Revival Ministry is a worldwide ministry that preaches and teaches the timeless truth of God's Word, pure and unadulterated from the Bible, as inspired by the Holy Spirit, in practical ways that will impact and transform real people like you. 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That is spelled out as www.inwardrevival.org. I repeat that website address, www.inwardrevival.org, or email info@inwardrevival.org. 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I repeat the email address, info@inwardrevival.org. Alternatively, please telephone the office on +234 701 687 0490. I repeat that telephone number, +234 701 687 0490. Thank you so much.
1: When the roll is called up yonder, I'll be there.
2: You have heard the message today, and we are going to pray, starting from that Joshua chapter 6 verse 1. Say, now Jericho was straightly shut up because of the children of Israel. None went out and none came in. I decree today every door that is shut, which God has ordained to be opened for you, shall be opened in Jesus' name. Revelation chapter 3 verse 8 says this as we pray. Say, I know thy works. Behold, I've set before thee an open door, and no man can shut it. For thou hast a little strength, has kept my word, has not denied my name. Just as the walls of Jericho fell down flat and gave way for the people of Israel to enter to possess, despite their little strength, because they believed the word of the Lord, they obeyed the instructions of the law, they kept the word of God. I pray as you continue to keep the word of God, as you obey the word of God, every closed doors which God has ordained to be opened shall be opened here and now in Jesus' name, because you have kept the word and you have not denied the name of the Lord. In Jesus' name, amen. I also pray that every heart that has been hardened today, as you have heard his word, you will not harden your heart any longer, as in the days of provocation. Revelation chapter 3 verse 20 says, behold, I stand at the door and knock. If any man hear my voice and open the door, I will come in to him and will sup with him, and he with me. Even as you have heard the word of God today, and you believe the word of God, and you accept what Jesus Christ did for you on the cross of Calvary, you see the Lord make a way for you where there seems to be no way. He will give you wisdom that is profitable to direct, in Jesus' name, amen. We are still praying. Let's go back to that Joshua chapter 6, verse 2. And the Lord said unto Joshua, see, I have given into thy hand Jericho and the king thereof and the mighty men of valor. I pray that you will not walk by sight any longer. You walk by faith. You believe what God has said and you walk in it. May we see what God is showing, revealing to us at every point in time. In Jesus' name, the scripture says in Ephesians chapter 1, verse 17, said that the God of our Lord Jesus Christ, the Father of glory, may give unto you the spirit of wisdom and revelation in the knowledge of him. I pray that God will give you revelation and wisdom in the knowledge of him. He will teach you the way to go to profit. And may the eyes of your understanding be enlightened as you have heard this word today, so that you know what is the hope of his calling and what the riches of the glory of his inheritance in the saints. This is my desire for you, even as the people of Israel obeyed as God released his prophetic word through Joshua. They obeyed, they were able to see what God saw, and they were able to possess their possessions. That will be our portion. In Jesus' name, amen. I'm still praying for you. May we learn to stick to God's process and procedure, obeying every instruction specifically as demanded and on time, even as God gave them instruction on how to go about taking the city. They followed it strictly. I pray for you that you follow the instruction of the Almighty. For the instruction of the Lord is a way of distinction. It's a way to set you apart from the rest. Instruction of the Lord will bring you to a position of elevation. I pray that you continue to obey the instruction of the Lord. In Jesus' name, amen. We are still praying. If you go to that first Corinthians chapter 16, verse 9. The scripture says, but a great door and effectual is opened unto me, and there are many adversaries. We are going to pray, thank God, every door that God has opened, it doesn't matter the adversaries. It doesn't matter how many they are. They will be silenced. They will be put to shame, because the Lord will fight our battles, we shall be still. And the Lord will fight the battles for us, and we shall be victorious. In Jesus' name, for everyone that is born of God overcomes the world. And this is the victory that overcomes the world, even our faith, as we continue to walk by faith. Father God, I thank you, everyone that has heard this word will continue to walk by faith and not by sight. And they will be overcomers. They will overcome every situation, no matter how many the adversaries are. In Jesus' name, amen. Father God, I still pray for all these ones. I pray that they shall continue to be strong in the Lord and in the power of your might, putting on the whole armor of God, that they may be able to stand against the wiles of the devil. Father God, I thank you for this. I glorify your name. In Jesus' name, amen. To Ephesians chapter 6. As we continue to pray, from that verse, they say, finally, my brethren, be strong in the Lord and in the power of his might. Lord, I pray for everyone that has heard this word today. Lord, they will be strong in you and the power of your mind, even as you challenge and encourage Joshua to be strong and very courageous. Lord, I pray for every one of them that has heard this word. Lord, I bind every spirit of fear. For you have not given them the spirit of fear, but love, power, and sound mind. Lord, let them not be afraid of the adversary. Even as the people of Jericho were afraid of the people of Israel, that was why they shut up their city. Father God, let us see that the enemy is already afraid of us. If we resist the devil, he'll flee. So Lord, I pray for every one of them. Let them know how to stand in the authority of your word, putting on the whole armor of God, so that they'll be able to stand against the wiles of the devil. Ephesians 6 verse 12 says, for we wrestle not against flesh and blood, but against principalities, against powers, against the rulers of the darkness of this world, against spiritual wickedness in high places. So Father God, I pray for every one of them, and I bind every principalities, every power. I come against the rulers of the darkness of this world, against spiritual wickedness in high places. Lord, I nullify their powers. Lord, I bring them down. Lord, to your glory. Lord, we thank you. We worship you. We adore you. For the people that have heard your word today, You have made them to be overcomers. In Jesus' name, amen and amen. We are still praying. Go to 2 Corinthians chapter 10 from verse 3. Say, for though we walk in the flesh, we do not war after the flesh. For the weapons of our warfare are not carnal, but mighty through God to the pulling down of strongholds. Father God, I thank you for all the people you have taught their word today by your spirit. From today, they will not war after the flesh. That's why they are walking in the flesh. Lord, they will walk by the spirit of God. They shall be led by the spirit of God. And they will fight a good fight of faith, laying hold on eternal life. Lord, I thank you. Lord, to your glory. Lord, they will continue to cast down every imagination and every heart that tries to raise up itself against your knowledge in their life. Lord, I join them to cast down every imagination, every heightening that exalted itself against the knowledge of God and bringing every thought into captivity to obedience to Christ in their lives as they have heard this word. May they continue to walk in this word of God. Thank you, Lord. In Jesus' name, Lord, thank you for the obedience shall be fulfilled. And as the obedience is fulfilled, Lord, you punish every disobedience around them. In Jesus' name, amen and amen. Thank you, Lord. In Jesus' name, amen.
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So we kick off with the Word of Wisdom live stream, which begins at 6:20 a.m. and that's Nigeria time. 6:20 a.m. also for Europe, certain countries in Europe. 9:20 a.m. for the UAE. 10:50 a.m. for India. 2:20 p.m. for Manila, and that's our listeners in the Philippines. 3:20 p.m. for Australia. 12:20 a.m. Eastern Standard Time for America. 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In case you missed the live streams, relax, because like I said before, they will be repeated on air every 4 hours. 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

0: Revival now, bringing men back to God. Today's promise is taken from the book of Acts of
1: God. Bless you everyone. Let's open Acts chapter 5 and I will read verse 22 to 25. Acts chapter 5 verse 22 to 25, it says, but when the officers came and did not find them in the prison, that is the apostles, they returned and reported, saying, indeed we found the prison shut securely and the guards standing outside before the doors, but when we opened them, we found no one inside. Now when the high priest, the captain of the temple, and the chief priests heard these things, they wondered what the outcome would be. Verse 25 says, so one came and told them, saying, look, the men whom you put in prison are standing in the temple and teaching the people. Hallelujah. So if we read the previous verses, in verse 19 it says, the door was not opened just like that. It was the angel of the Lord appeared in the night and opened the door and instructed all the apostles, go and continue to preach the message of life. Continue what you were doing. And it says, it was reported to them that whom you have put in prison, they are now standing in the temple and preaching openly. So we are going to pray for the boldness. Hallelujah. We are going to pray that we'll speak the word of God with all boldness. Hallelujah. We'll pray for the leaders, for the pastors, for apostles, for evangelists, for everyone who is serving the Lord in spirit and in truth, that they shall speak the word of God with all boldness. With all boldness they shall make known the mystery of the gospel. Hallelujah. So that the word may spread. Nothing can stop the word of God from spreading. Hallelujah. No chains, no bars, nothing. They were in the prison, but God made the way for them by sending his angel. We'll pray that the word of God shall spread in every nation. Hallelujah. People of God shall receive more boldness, more grace to speak the word of God. And we'll pray for people like these religious leaders, that the eyes of their understanding shall be enlightened and they shall know that there's a God that reigns over all. All power belongs to him. All authority belongs to him. We'll pray that they shall come to the saving knowledge of Christ. Hallelujah. They cannot stop the word of God from spreading. Hallelujah. Let's open our mouth and pray. Father God, we thank you. We give you glory, honor and all praise, Father God, for your word is not bound, O Lord God. Lord King of glory, we pray for your people, those who are serving you in spirit and in truth. We pray for ourselves, Abba Father. Lord, fill us with your boldness, Abba Father. Lord, King of glory, we pray that we shall speak your word with all boldness, King of glory. Lord, we ask for more grace, Father God. We ask that we shall not be fearful, O Lord God, but with all wisdom, Father God, we shall speak your word, King of glory. Wherever we go, Lord, we shall not hide ourselves, O Lord God. Lord, we pray for those who are serving you in spirit and in truth, Father God. We pray for the leaders of the church, Father God. We pray for the deacons, Father God. We pray for everyone, O Lord God. Lord, that your spirit shall fill them all the time, Father God, and give them utterance to open their mouth with all wisdom, O Lord God, that they may speak your word with all boldness, Abba Father. Lord, we pray, King of glory, that your word shall spread in every nation, O Lord God, for your word is not bound, O Father God. It reaches to the near and to the far, Father God. Lord, we pray, as many as receiving your word, Father God, they shall receive Christ, O Lord God, because Christ is the word of God and he is the wisdom of God. He is the power of God, Lord. Lord, we pray, Father God, when your word is going forth, Abba Father, many nations shall receive it and revival shall come in every nation, Abba Father. Souls shall come into your kingdom, Abba Father. Lord, we pray, Father God, your people, we bind every spirit of fear, O Lord God, and we release the spirit of boldness in the name of Jesus Christ, Father God. As you have filled us with your spirit, O Lord God, we will continue to open our mouth with all boldness, Father God, because we are doing your work, Father God. We know, Lord, that your grace is sufficient for every one of us, Father God. Lord, we pray, Father God, whatever we go through, everything shall turn to the furtherance of gospel, Abba Father, to your glory, O Lord God, so that you shall receive all honor and all praise, Father God, that your word shall be exalted most high in every nation, O Lord God, the nation which you have created, which you have formed, O Lord God, which you have made, Father God, shall come to bow down to you, O Lord. Lord God. People from north, south, east and west, when they hear your word, Father God, when they hear the message of life, O Lord God, they shall turn to you, Father God. They shall repent and return to you, Father God. Give their lives to you and follow Christ all the days of their life, Father God. Lord, we pray for ourselves, Father God, that we shall also have the compassion of Christ, Father God, the love of Christ to stand in the gap and intercede on behalf of those who are perishing, Father God, because they have not known the truth, King of glory. Lord, we pray that they shall know Christ, because Jesus Christ is the only way, the truth and life, O Lord God. And no one can come to you, my Lord, without accepting Jesus Christ as their Lord and personal Savior, Lord. Lord, we pray, King of glory, the eyes shall be enlightened, O Lord God. They shall receive wisdom, O Lord God. They shall receive understanding, Father God, and they shall return to you, my Lord. Lord, we thank you. We give you glory, honor, and all praise. In Jesus' mighty name we pray. Amen. Hallelujah. Let's also open 2 Thessalonians chapter 3. 2 Thessalonians chapter 3, I will read verse 1 to 3. It says, 2 Thessalonians chapter 3 verse 1 to 3, it says, finally, brethren, pray for us that the word of the Lord may run swiftly and be glorified, just as it is with you, and that we may be delivered from unreasonable and wicked men. For not all have faith, but the Lord is faithful, who will establish you and guard you from the evil one. Hallelujah. So we are still praying that the word of God shall run swiftly and be glorified in every nation, in every land. Hallelujah. And it says that, and the people of God, as they're ministering in Christ, as they're laboring in the Lord, they shall be delivered from unreasonable men, because all will not have faith. Some will believe and some will not believe, but it says that God is faithful. He will not leave us, He will not forsake us, because we are doing His work. It says that the Lord is faithful, who will establish you and guard you from the evil one. So we'll pray for the pastors, for the leaders, for those who are laboring in the Lord, that God will shield them, God will guard them and establish them, and continue to provide, so that the work of God shall spread, shall not stop. Hallelujah. Let's open our mouth and pray. Father God, we thank you. We give you all glory, honor, and all praise, Lord. We thank you, Abba Father, that you have called us into this ministry, O Lord God. Lord, we were in darkness, but you had mercy on us, Father God, and you brought us into your light, O Lord God. Lord, we pray, King of glory, we pray for our radio ministry, O Lord God. We pray for every intercessor who's standing in the gap and interceding, O Lord God. Lord, we pray, King of glory, as your word says that you are faithful, O Lord God, and you will establish your people, O Lord God, in every good work, Father God. You will guard them, you will shield them, you will surround them, you will provide for them, not only for them, Father God, but for their families, O Lord God, those who have put their hand in plow, Father God, and not looking back, King of glory, you bless them, so that your kingdom shall expand, O Lord God, so that the gospel shall spread, O Lord God. Father God, we pray, King of glory, that your word shall run swiftly, Father God, according to your word, my Lord, in every nation, in every land, Abba Father, and Lord, you will continue to deliver your people, your children, your chosen generation from unreasonable men, Father God, those who do not have faith, Father God. Lord, we pray, Father God, that your grace is sufficient for us, Lord. Lord, we pray, King of glory, that we shall remain strong in you, Father God, and in the power of your might, and continue to do for what you have called us to do, Father God, what we are supposed to do, preaching your gospel, Father God, sharing your gospel, O Lord God, sharing Christ, O Lord God, wherever we go, Lord. Lord, we thank you. We give you glory, honor, and all praise. In Jesus' mighty name we pray. Amen.
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3: The word of wisdom today is taken from Proverbs chapter 27 verse 18. Whoso keepeth the fig tree shall eat the fruit thereof. So he that waited on his master shall be honored. So he who takes care of the fig tree, who plants it, who sows it, maintains it, cultivates it, fertilizes it, prunes it whenever it's necessary, does whatever is necessary for it to fruit. When the fruit comes forth and is ripe and fit to eat, he will enjoy it. That's what the scripture is telling us here. Whoso keepeth the fig tree shall eat the fruit thereof. So he that waited on his master shall be honored. He that waits on his master to renew his strength, to serve him, to show him the way to go to profit, that does that which his master desires him to do, shall be honored. So know it, whatever you sow, that's what you are going to reap. 1 Corinthians chapter 9 verse 7 says, who goeth a warfare anytime at his own charges, who planted a vine yard and eateth not of the fruit thereof, or who feedeth a flock and eateth not of the milk of the flock. These are questions that has the answer on whoso keepeth the fig tree shall eat the fruit thereof. Whatever you sow, that's what you reap. If you plant a vineyard, or if you take care of the vineyard of your master, you also eat the fruit of it. When you feed a flock, you'll also eat the milk of the flock. That's why the scripture teaches us in that 1 Corinthians chapter 9, verse 13. Do you not know that they which minister about holy things live of the things of the temple, and they which wait at the altar are partakers with the altar? Verse 14. Even so had the Lord ordained that they which preach the gospel should live of the gospel. So whoso keepeth the fig tree shall eat the fruit thereof. So he that waited on his master shall be honored. Learn to labor with your hands. God blesses the fruit of our hands. Learn to labor in the vineyard. Learn to walk in the will of God. For if you are willing and obedient, you eat the fruit that is in the land. Second epistle of Paul to Timothy. In 2 Timothy chapter 2, verse 6 says, the husbandman that laboreth must be first partaker of the fruits. Verse 7, consider what I say, and the Lord give thee understanding in all things. So whoso keepeth the fig tree shall eat the fruit thereof. So he that waited on his master shall be honored. Learn to labor in love in the vineyard of the Lord. Learn to do that which God has commanded. For whoso keepeth the fig tree shall eat the fruit thereof. So he that waited on his master shall be honored. Proverbs chapter 17 verse 2 says, a wise servant shall have rule over a son that causes shame, and shall have part of the inheritance among the brethren. When you are a wise servant doing the will of God, walking according to the counsel of the Lord, certainly you have inheritance among the brethren, amongst the sons of the owner. So let

0: stand before kings. He shall not stand before me men. So if you are faithful to do that which your master has commanded, to do the will of God, you shall be blessed. You shall be honored. You shall be favored. You shall be lifted high. See how Joseph, despite being a slave boy, was raised from one glory to another. He was honored because his master discovered that he was faithful and he was diligent. If we read Genesis chapter 39 from verse 1, it says, "And Joseph was brought down to Egypt, and Potiphar, an officer of Pharaoh, captain of the guard, an Egyptian, bought him of the hands of the Ishmaelites, which had brought him down thither. And the Lord was with Joseph, and he was a prosperous man, and he was in the house of his master, the Egyptian. And his master saw that the Lord was with him, and that the Lord made all that he did to prosper in his hand. Because Joseph waited upon the master of all masters. He waited upon the Lord. He feared the Lord and purposed to walk in the will of the Lord. He was doing his work in the house of his master, Potiphar, as unto the Lord. And God prospered him in the house of his master. And the master discovered that God was prospering him because of Joseph." The Bible says, in that Genesis 39 verse 4, it says, "And Joseph found grace in his sight, and he served him, and made him overseer over his house. And all that he had, he put into his hand." Verse 5, "And it came to pass, from the time that he had made him overseer in his house, and over all that he had, that the Lord blessed the Egyptian's house for Joseph's sake. And the blessing of the Lord was upon all that he had in the house and in the field." Verse 6, "I left all that he had in Joseph's hand, and he knew not aught he had, save the bread which he did eat. And Joseph was a goodly person and well favored. He who keepeth the fig tree shall eat the fruit thereof." Because Joseph was faithful in his master's house, he was favored, he was promoted. Learn to be faithful. Learn to do whatever you are doing as unto the Lord. And the Lord will make you to be remembered. And when God remembers you, nobody will ever forget you. Colossians chapter 3 from verse 22 says, "Servants, obey in all things your masters according to the flesh, not with eye service as men pleasers, but in singleness of heart, fearing God." Verse 23, "And whatsoever you do, do it heartily as to the Lord and not unto men." Verse 24, "Knowing that of the Lord ye shall receive the reward of the inheritance, for you serve the Lord Christ." Verse 25, "But he that doeth wrong shall receive for the wrong which he hath done, and there is no respect of persons." So learn to do whatever you are doing as unto the Lord, and you'll be blessed, you'll be honored. "For whoso keepeth the fig tree shall eat the fruit thereof. So he that waited on his master shall be honored." Learn to wait upon your master. "For those who wait upon the Lord shall renew their strength. They shall be empowered afresh." Thus you learn to wait upon your master and the direction he desires you to go. You will be honored. God desires to honor people who honor him, who purpose to walk in his will and do that which he has commanded. See the message from a man of God to Eli. In 1 Samuel chapter 2 verse 30, say, "Wherefore the Lord God of Israel said, I said indeed that thy house and the house of thy father should walk before me forever. But now The Lord said, be ye far from me, for them that honor me, I will honor, and they that despise me shall be lightly esteemed. So learn to walk in the will of God. Learn to do that which God has commanded. And God himself will honor you. God is desirous to honor those who are faithful in walking in obedience and doing his will. No matter the situation, purpose to remain serving the Lord in spirit and in truth. John chapter 12 verse 26 says, if any man serve me, let him follow me. And where I am, there shall also my servants be. If any man serve me, him will my Father honor. That's what the word of our Lord and Savior Jesus Christ to us. So let us learn to serve him, to worship him in spirit and in truth, to follow him all the way. For if we are willing and obedient, we will eat the fruit that is in the land. We will eat the fruit of our hands, the fruit of our doing, the fruit of righteousness. So when we wait upon the Lord to receive his instruction and to walk in his instruction and do his will, as we honor him, he will also honor us. As we do this, remain blessed. In Jesus' name, amen.
1: The future of the nation is you. The revival we need is returning to the true God, raising teaching priests, restoring the truth.

Hey, did you know that God has given you all you need to live a great godly life? Yes, to live a great life in all godliness. The great need on every side is spiritual revival, and God is giving it. The Lord God is rending the heavens and coming down among his people. It's all open. You can hear it all on

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This is the time we must walk by the Holy Spirit. The time for the revival of our soul is now. So, where are you?

Hallelujah. Just lift up your hands, lift up your hearts, lift up your voice. Let us worship God. Let us worship our Father in heaven. Let us thank him for his goodness. Let us thank him for his mercies. Worship him. Our God is a good God. Let us join the hosts of heaven to declare today and say, Father, holy, holy, holy, you are the Lord God Almighty. Open your mouth and worship the Lord. Heavenly Father, we thank you. Thank you, Abba Father. We give you all the praise. Worship the Father. Worship him who sits on the throne and unto the Lamb forever and ever. Be praise and glory and honor, Abba Father, unto your name. From the depths of our hearts, from our reins, Abba Father, we give you all the glory. We give you all the honor, all the worship due to your name, O Lord God. You are our rock. You are our defender. You are our fortress. You are our deliverer in all times. Thank you, Abba Father. You are the God of our salvation, our God in whom we trust. Thank you, King of Glory. From you, the Lord will proceed to us today in the name of Jesus. Thank you for you will make your justice known, Abba Father, to us once again in the name of Jesus. Thank you, Father, for your righteousness and your salvation, which is near to us, even more than when we first believed. Thank you, King of Glory. We give you praise. Your right arm, Abba Father, and your hand does mighty things. We declare it will continue to work wonders in our lives in the name of Jesus Christ. Thank you, Heavenly Father. We give you praise. In Jesus' name, praise the Lord. Proverbs chapter 8 verse 1 says, doth not wisdom cry out? Hallelujah. The wisdom of God, the word of God is crying out to us in these times. Hallelujah. That we will not be without works in Jesus' name. We hear the word of God. We have faith. We believe God. Hallelujah. But the word of God coming to us in this season, if you've been listening to the radio, following the prayers, for the fasting, hallelujah. Faith without works is dead. Hallelujah. Faith without, I like the way Pastor says it. He said, faith without work is dead on arrival. Have you heard that word? Maybe you haven't heard the message. It's online. Hallelujah. Faith without works is dead on arrival. But it shall not be your portion in Jesus' name. Proverbs 29 verse 3. Let's pray. Hallelujah. It says, whoso loves wisdom rejoiceth his father, but he that keeps company with harlots spendeth his substance. Hallelujah. I'll read from New King James. Amen. It says, whoever loves wisdom makes his father rejoice, but a companion of harlots wastes his wealth. Hallelujah. Hallelujah. What is wisdom? Whatever you hear, do. Hallelujah. Whatever you hear, do. Faith and wisdom go together. Amen. We hear the word of faith. We do the word of faith. Hallelujah. He said, that's why God says, whoever loves wisdom makes his father rejoice, but a companion of harlots wastes his wealth. The word of God says, the Lord's portion is his people. Are you a people of God? You are the wealth. Hallelujah. You are God's workmanship, created in Christ Jesus unto good works, which the Lord has prepared from the foundation.

0: There are good works prepared for you to do. There are good works prepared for me to do. I shall walk in them. That is the wisdom for today. That's the wisdom for now in the name of Jesus Christ. Just open your mouth and present yourself and say, Father, Lord, here I am, your workmanship. I yield myself. I present myself to you this day, Abba Father, to walk in the works that you have prepared for me from the foundation of the world in the name of Jesus Christ. If hitherto, before now, you do not know the works, you have not been walking in them, take grace today. Say, Father, the word of God says that you are able to make all grace to abound for me, O Lord God, that I will abound in good works in the name of Jesus Christ. We shall not be like the rich fool, Abba Father. That is not our portion. I pray for everyone here, O Lord God. We shall not be like the rich fool, he who laid treasures for himself here on earth, but was not rich towards God. Father, in the name of Jesus, I pray, oh Lord God, that we will walk in this wisdom in the name of Jesus Christ, that we will be rich in good works. I pray for everyone here, oh Lord God, we shall all be rich in good works in the name of Jesus Christ. Thank you, Heavenly Father. We give you praise in Jesus' name. In Jesus' name, lift your hands and say, Father, I shall be rich in good works. I am prepared to be rich in good works, works of faith, works of obedience, works of righteousness, that your name and your name alone will be glorified. When men see me and see my works, Abba Father, they will glorify you. In Jesus' name I pray. Amen. Hallelujah. That's Proverbs 29 verse 3 again. It says something. Let's look at it again. It says what? Whoever loves wisdom makes his father rejoice, but a companion of harlots wastes his wealth. Are you living here a lover or a waster? A lover of good works or a waster of good works? You are not living here a waster of your father's wealth in you. In Jesus' name, I want you to say it to yourself. Say, I am not living here. You will not live here a waster of the father's wealth in you. In the name of Jesus Christ, you are living here a lover, a keeper of the wisdom of God. And if you believe it, say aloud. Every word of God that will come to you today, word of wisdom, word of faith, you shall not waste it in the name of Jesus Christ. You will love it, you will keep it to the praise and glory of your Father in heaven. In Jesus' name I pray. Amen. Hallelujah.
1: In continuation with the message that the Lord has given to us, from Acts chapter 5, from verse 17. It said, then the high priest rose up, and all they that were with him, which is the sect of the Sadducees, and were filled with indignation. What made them to be filled with indignation, which is simply envy, was because by the hands of the apostles, many signs and wonders have been wrought among the people, and believers in Christ Jesus were the more added to the Lord, multitudes of men and women, to the extent that all the sick people were brought into the streets, and even the shadow of Peter passing by brought healing to them. So the Bible said that a multitude came also out of the cities round about unto Jerusalem, bringing sick fools, and they which were vexed with unclean spirits, and they were healed, every one of them. So the high priest and others who were with him, especially the sect of the Sadducees, they were filled with indignation. They were filled with envy. They were troubled that these apostles continued to preach in the name of our Lord Jesus Christ. Why was the Bible emphasizing particularly the sect of Sadducees? If we remember, the scripture tells us in Acts chapter 23, verse 8. It says, for the Sadducees say that there is no resurrection, neither angel nor spirit, but the Pharisees confess both. So this was touching on the doctrine of the Sadducees. The resurrection of our Lord Jesus Christ was counter to what they believed. So that was why they joined hands with the high priest against the apostles. The Bible said in that Acts chapter 5 verse 17, it said, then the high priest rose up and all they that were with him, which is the sect of the Sadducees, and were filled with indignation. Verse 18. And laid their hands on the apostles and put them in the common prison. So they were offended because they had previously warned the apostles not to preach in the name of our Lord Jesus Christ. Everything that will try to stop you from preaching the truth will affect your faith. Anything that tries to stop you from standing on the authority of the word of God will hinder your faith. And that's why the Bible tells us, fight a good fight of faith, holding on to eternal life. Don't allow anything to hinder you. This high

this I pray, that your love may abound yet more and more in knowledge and in all judgment, in all discernment. Let your love increase, so that you be able to approve those things that are excellent, those things that are sincere, without offense till the day of Christ, being filled with the fruits of righteousness, which are by Jesus Christ unto the glory and praise of God. Why was he saying this? He was trying to encourage the Philippians Christians concerning that even some people will come to preach the gospel, not with sincerity or purpose,

can know that at times when you are going through certain things, some people will be asking, oh, if God is in this, if God is with this person, why is it that he's going through this kind of things? And they may even use it to preach. And of course, such preaching would bring discouragement to many people. So that's what Paul was trying to say here. Say, but you should understand, brethren, that the things which happened unto me have fallen out, rather unto the furtherance of the gospel. Verse 13. So that my bonds in Christ are manifest in all the palaces and in other places. So Paul was in bonds. And while he was in bonds, he took him to palaces, and in each of those places he took him to, he preached the gospel. Even in the prison, he preached the gospel. But there were some others who were using that to discourage others from walking in faith, walking, believing what the word of God said. He continued in that verse 14. Say, and many of the brethren in the Lord, wasn't confident by my bonds, I'm much more bold to speak the word without fear. So, what Paul was going through brought encouragement to many others, while some others were using it against the faith of others. Some were strong. Some were able to say, oh, God has secured, protected, shielded Paul in this situation he was in, that God will also shield them. That's how we should always look at the positive things that has come out of whatever we are going through, or is coming out from whatever we are going through, or is coming out from whatever other people who are fighting a good fight of faith, holding on to eternal life, whatever they are going through. Let's look at what God is saying, not what people are saying in that. So Paul continued in verse 15 of that Philippians chapter, where he said, some indeed preach Christ, even of envy,

gospel. They look at the way Paul summarized it. Paul didn't bother. Whether they were preaching out of contention, out of strife, look at the way he summarizes in verse 18. See, what day? Notwithstanding, everywhere. Whether in pretense or in truth, Christ is preached. And I do rejoice. Yea, I will rejoice. You see, whether they're doing it in truth, or in contention, or in strife, I don't care. What matters to me is that let Christ be preached. So whether they are using it against me, I don't care. I want Christ to be preached. I want the truth to be preached. And that should be a concern, that the truth should be preached. So that Acts chapter 5 verse 18 tells us, and laid their hands on the apostles and put them in the common prison. As was told by our Lord and Savior, Jesus Christ, to the apostles, before ever he went to the cross. In that Luke 21 from verse 12 to 13, Jesus told them what they would go through. And the scripture is full of whatever that we may encounter on our ways and how to overcome them. That's why the Bible said that whosoever is born of God overcomes the world. And this is the victory that overcomes the world, even our faith. So we should know how to overcome the world through our faith. Because Jesus already told us in that Luke chapter 21 from verse 12, he said, but before all this, they shall lay their hands on you and persecute you, delivering you up to the synagogues and into prisons, being brought before kings and rulers for my name's sake. So you can imagine that these apostles were suffering with Christ. And we know when we suffer with him, we will reign with him. So there's nothing new on this earth. Because in the beginning was the Word, and the Word was with God, and the Word was God. And there was nothing that was ever made that was not made through the Word of God. So whatever you are going to go through, it's already written in the scriptures. The outcome is already written, depending on how you put yourself in obedience. Either you walk in obedience, or you yield yourself to be disobedient to the heavenly counsel. But know it, and this should encourage us, that no matter the persecution, no matter the trial, no matter the tribulation, as long as we continue doing what the Word of God says, verse 13 of that Luke 21 tells us, he said, and it shall turn to you for a testimony. So whatever challenge you are going through will eventually turn to you for a testimony. That's why you should not be discouraged. In whatever situation you have found yourself, continue steadfast in the faith. Let people gather against us. Let them plan and plot the way they gather, so will they be scattered. For the Bible said, no weapon formed or fashioned against us that shall prosper. And every tongue that rises up against us in judgment, we shall condemn. This is our heritage as the servants of the Lord. When Christ himself revealed himself to John in Revelation chapter 2 from verse 8, he said, and unto the angel of the church in Smyrna write, this is said the first and the last, which was dead and is alive. Verse 9, he said, I know thy works and the tribulation and poverty, but thou art rich. And I know the blasphemy of them which say they are Jews and are not, but are the synagogue of Satan. So Christ knows the words of every one of us. He knows whether you are really serving him in spirit and in truth.

0: It is not whether you claim that you are a child of God. Like he said here, I know the blasphemy of them. We say they are Jews and are not, but are the synagogue of Satan. So Christ knows our works, and that should put us in check to continue to work out our salvation with fear and trembling. But as long as we are working in him, like he said, I know thy works and tribulation and poverty, but thou art rich. Because he that is rich in Christ is rich. It doesn't matter the lack in this present world. So he encouraged them in that verse 10 of Revelation chapter 2. Say, fear none of those things which thou shalt suffer. Behold, the devil shall cast some of you into prison, that you may be tried, and you shall have tribulation 10 days. Be thou faithful unto death, and I'll give thee a crown of life. The greatest of all the things we are looking for in this earth is at the end. We have the crown of life that Christ has prepared for those who love him. That's what every one of us are looking for. So we should remain steadfast in the faith, doing the work of the Lord and the word of God. We should not allow anything to take us away from obedience to the word of God. See, in that Acts chapter 5 from verse 17, I read again, said, then the high priest rose up, and all they that were with him, which is the sect of the Sadducees, and were filled with indignation. Verse 18, and laid their hands on the apostles and put them in the common prison. Verse 19, but the angel of the Lord by night opened the prison doors and brought them forth and said, verse 20, go stand and speak in the temple to the people all the words of this life. The enemy can do his worst, but God knows how to bring you out of that pit wherein there is no water. He knows how to set the captive free. The word of liberty, as long as we continue to look into this perfect word of liberty, the word of God, the Lord will set you free. Because the word of God is not bound. So the angel of the Lord, I don't know the kind of prison you are in. The greatest of the prison is the prison of the mind. If the enemy imprisons you in the mind, you are really in prison totally. If the enemy neutralizes you in the mind, you are neutralized totally. And that's why the Bible tells us about presenting your bodies a living sacrifice, holy, acceptable unto the Lord, which is your reasonable service. Be not conformed to this world, but be transformed by the renewing of your mind. Let your mind be set free. Let this mind be in you that was the Christ Jesus. The mind of obedience, the mind of humility, the mind of service, the mind of eagerness to do the will of God. The word of God is coming today to set you free from every form of captivity of the enemy. The Bible said, he was crucified. He shed his blood for the remission of our sins. For the Son of God was made manifest to destroy the works of the devil. He was buried. He did not remain in the grave. Right?
1: He descended and led captivity captive.
0: It doesn't matter where the enemy is holding you in captivity. The power of the Holy Spirit, the power of the Word of God, the anointing that's from the Word of God can set you free. If you believe it, if you receive the Word of God today, I decree freedom from you. I decree that you have been set free today from every bondage of the enemy. You have been set free from sin, self, and Satan. You have been set free and brought into the liberty that is in Christ Jesus. God is able to do exceedingly abundantly above all you can think or ask, according to that power that is at work in you. Let that power be the power of resurrection, that you believe that Jesus Christ, who was buried, did not remain in the grave. He rose again. So that spirit that raised up Jesus Christ from the dead, if he dwells in you, will quicken your mortal body. He will raise you up out of that fallen state and bring you up

that you continue to do what God has called you to do, God will always make a way of escape for you so that you continue in his word. The Bible said he sent the angels who went by night and opened the prison doors. Every door that the enemy has shut before you, I stand in the authority of the word of God to say that door is broken. That door is let loose. The Bible says, oh, that man may praise the Lord for his goodness, for his wonderful works that he has done for the children of men. For he has broken the case of iron and cut them asunder. That's what he did for these apostles. Remember what the scripture says. The angels are ministering spirits. They are sent forth to minister for them which are the heirs of salvation. The apostles have become the heirs of salvation. We are heirs of salvation. God will always send his angels to do what they need to do on our behalf. As the scripture says in Psalm 34, verse 7, said the angel of the Lord encamped round about them that fear him and delivered them. As long as you fear the Lord, as long as you love the Lord with all your heart, with all your mind, with all your strength, as long as you worship the Lord in spirit and in truth, the angels of the Lord are encamping around you and he will deliver you. It doesn't matter what the enemy does. God knows how to deliver those who call upon his name. When you call upon his name in distress, he will answer you and he will deliver you. And see what the angels did once they were delivered. Said, but the angel of the Lord by night opened the prison doors and brought them forth and said in verse 20, go, stand and speak in the temple to the people all the words of this life. Go is the message from Jesus Christ to every child of God. Say, go and make disciples of all nations. Go and preach the gospel. It's our responsibility to always be on the go. Each time we are on the go, we should remember to preach the gospel. We should remember that we have been given the ministry of reconciliation to bring men to the saving knowledge of the word of God. So what the angel told them here, as God had instructed the angels, he said, go and stand. Go. Stand and speak in the temple to the people all the words of this life. Simply, don't be afraid. Be bold and stand in the authority of the gospel and its power to save and deliver. The Bible says, I'm not ashamed of the gospel of our Lord Jesus Christ, for it's the power of God unto salvation for everyone that believeth, both to the Jews and to the Gentiles. So it's our responsibility to go, speak this word. We should not be discouraged by what people say or by what people do around us. We should speak this gospel in truth. Let nothing frighten you. Let not the threats of the enemy or the challenges of life stop you from fulfilling this will of God. As the scripture shows us in that Matthew chapter 10 from verse 27, Jesus speaking to the apostles, as he's speaking to every one of us today, for what is written for us, that we may through patience of the scripture have hope. In that Matthew 10, 27, what I tell you in darkness, that speak ye in light. And what you hear in the ear, that preach you upon the housetops. So that was the challenge the angels gave them. They said, go speak this word of life. He continued in Matthew 10, 28. And fear not them which kill the body, but are not able to kill the soul. But rather, fear him which is able to destroy both soul and body in hell. Fear God.
reverence of what God can do. Fear him and do the work of God in truth. Say, go and stand and speak in the temple to the people all the words of this life. Because they have the words of life. The words they were speaking were spirit, they were bringing life. They brought healing, they brought deliverance, signs and wonders, and yet the priests were trying to hinder them. We have the word of eternal life. We should not be afraid to go and speak to people who are in one challenge or the other. We have something they don't have, and we should demonstrate it both in our lives, in our deeds, and in our speech. So that's what he told them there. Go. Speak. This one. As faith, Epistle of John chapter 5, from verse 11, tells us, he says, and this is the record, that God has given to us eternal life. And this life is in his Son. Verse 12, he that had the Son had life. And he that had not the Son of God had not life. So that's why we should go and speak to people. If they don't have the Son of God, if they have not accepted Jesus Christ as Lord and Savior, they don't have life. So our duty is to give people life by going to speak to them this word of life. It's our responsibility to do that. And look at the action that the apostles took. When we hear the word of God, we are supposed to take action. Let it not just be a good word for our ears. You have to take action. We have to do what the word of God says we should do. That's why the Bible says, if you are willing and obedient, you eat the good that is in the land. The Bible said in that, Acts chapter 5, verse 21, see, and when they had that, they entered into the temple early in the morning and thought that the high priest came and they that were with him and called a council together and all the senate of the children of Israel and said to the prison to have them brought. See, they went looking for them in the wrong place. Listen, when you are busy doing what God has called you to do, the enemy will come looking for you. He will not find you. When these apostles obeyed what the Lord told them to do, say, go and stand and speak in the temple to the people all the words of this life. Because it's the word of God that